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0: Sullivan here. Our number, 877-381-3811, 877-381-3811. Well, the infiltration of America by Islamists and jihadis is really in full force, and I just don't see anything happening to fight this. I hear a lot of talk. I'm not seeing a lot of action. If the Democrats take the House, you will see no action whatsoever. And these people are getting a foothold in our country in a big way. You look at Mamdani's father and mother, communist Islamist from Uganda, his mother, documentarian, funded by Qatar, the father, a Columbia University tenured faculty member where he pushes his radical Marxism and Islamism. And now we find out that the candidate for the Democrat nomination for the Senate in Michigan, his father, I should say father-in-law, is a top donor to his PAC, is among the top leaders of the Muslim Brotherhood linked to terror funding in our country. I mean, this isn't even under the covers anymore. Thank you, Washington Free Beacon, one of the great sites out there. Abdul al-Sayed's father-in-law, this is the guy running for the Democrat nomination for the United States Senate. A top donor to al-Sayed's super PAC is among top leaders of the Muslim Brotherhood organization. You understand, the Muslim Brotherhood comes out of Egypt. It's responsible for the assassination of Anwar Sadat. It's responsible for breeding al-Qaeda, ISIS, Hamas, Islamic Jihad. It is the mothership, and that mothership is funded by Qatar. That mothership is funded by our friends in Turkey, who we're going to give F-35s to unless Congress stops it. Well, you want to hear the story? Abdul al-Sayed's father-in-law, the guy running for the Senate nomination for the Democrats, a top donor to a super PAC supporting the left-wing Michigan Senate hopeful, is among the top leaders of an Islamic organization identified by the federal government as a public-facing group for the Muslim Brotherhood, a Washington Free Beacon review found. And I'm going to salute the Free Beacon. They're fantastic. As part of his role with the Islamic Society of North America, ISNA, which the federal government linked to the financing of Hamas, Tayyib Yakaku, that's right, contributes at least $5,000 to the organization annually. Chukaku has served on the 20-member founding committee of the ISNA since at least 2007, according to the organization's magazine, Islamic Horizons, and has been a member of the group, quote, for a long time. Cannot recall when I joined, according to Zukaku's online biography. Federal prosecutors identified the organization as an unindicted co-conspirator in the landmark 2007 terrorist financing case, USA versus Holy Land Foundation, which culminated in the conviction of the foundation's founders for funneling $12 million to Hamas. They also identified the ISNA, the INSA, again, the Islamic Society of North America, as one of eight entities, quote, who are and or were members of the U.S. Muslim Brotherhood, the mothership. So now this candidate in Michigan is tied to these terror front groups. And they're more than front groups. They're terror organizations. The Holy Land Foundation trial. Back in 2007, Lorenzo Vedino, the director of the program on extremism at George Washington University, said ISNA, quote, was historically, no question, an organization created by the Muslim Brotherhood and fellow travelers from the Indian subcontinent is basically the Islamist organization in America. He noted that Tayyib was involved with the group when they were putting out some really nasty stuff. This is the father-in-law for the candidate who wants to be the Democrat nominee for the Senate in Michigan. to be on the founding committee. This is the elders of the organization, Vedino told the Free Beacon. Jukaku also served as president, ready for this, of the Council on American Islamic Relations, CARE, who I've told you for decades is a Hamas front group. Their Michigan chapter from 2005 to 2010, according to the group's IRS disclosures. CARE was also named as an unindicted co-conspirator in the Holy Land Foundation trial and included on a list of groups who were members of the U.S. Muslim Brotherhood's Palestine Committee and or its organization. It's a similar but separate distinction from the ISNA's Muslim Brotherhood affiliation. Vedino said it was unsurprising that Taib is also involved with CARE. He said this is kind of a pattern, he told the Free Beacon. To some degree, it's a good old boys network. And so if you're on the board committee in ISNA, chances are you belong to your local CARE chapter. Chances are you sit on the board of another charity that is part of the network. That's how it works. How many more jihadis are we going to send to Congress? I asked the Democrat Party. If you're a Democrat, if you're a Democrat union member, if you're a Democrat blue-collar worker, if you're a Democrat cop or firefighter, if you're a Democrat assembly line worker or a trucker, how can you put up with this? How can you put up with this? Federal prosecutors first charged the Holy Land Foundation, once the largest Muslim charity in the United States, with money laundering and providing material support to terrorist organizations in 2024. The government said the foundation was created for the purpose, I'm quoting, of providing financial and material support to Hamas. And, of course, they funnel more than $12 million to the terror group through affiliated committees and organizations. So both the ISNA and CARE, these Muslim groups, were named as unindicted co-conspirators, and though they challenged the label, a federal judge ruled in July 2029 that Jukaku served both the ISNA's founding committee and as president of CARE Michigan, that the Department of Justice had provided, quote, ample evidence, unquote, linking them to Hamas. The Holy Land Foundation raised money for Hamas, for example, using a joint bank account with the ISNA, which deposited checks into the account. They were often made payable to the Palestinian Mujahideen, the original name of the Hamas military wing. Lots of names, but the same goal. The ruling also cited a 1991 memo from the Shura Council of the Muslim Brotherhood, an international Sunni Islamist group that has spawned numerous armed jihadist organizations, including Hamas, that described ISNA as a member group. The council stated in the memo that its work in the United States was, quote, a kind of grand jihad in eliminating and destroying the Western civilization from within and sabotaging its miserable house by their hands and the hands of the believers so that it is eliminated and God's religion is made victorious over all other religions. This is in the United States of America. These councils, these brotherhoods, these international organizations are right here in our country with these terrorist-supporting jihadis. And they are free to operate. They're on the move. They're bringing other people into our country. And our politicians aren't doing crap. The trial did not push Jukaku to distance himself from the ISNA or CARE in 2010. He was photographed alongside CARE Executive Director Nihad Awad, who said he was happy to see Hamas break the siege on October 7, 2023 at CARE Michigan annual banquet. Jukaku is also a top donor to a super PAC supporting El Sayed's candidacy, the Fighting for Michigan PAC. He's given the PAC $200,000, nearly half of the $500,000 it has raised as of March 31. It's been obvious since the 1970s that the Muslim Students Association and ISNA have been strongly tied to extreme fringes of the Democrat Party, said Andrew McCarthy, a former federal prosecutor, led the prosecution of the blind sheik. As his father-in-law pours money into broader campaign efforts, Al-Sayed is campaigning on pushing money out of politics, a slogan featured on yard signs supporting his campaign. He has singled out spending from pro-Israel groups like the American Israel Public Affairs Committee, AIPAC, which he accused of working to buy off the government to make sure that our money is sent abroad to kill other people. Simultaneously, the Fighting for Michigan PAC, armed with generous contributions from Jukaku, is spending big, big to help Al-Sayed secure the Democratic nomination over his primary opponent, Congresswoman Hallie Stevens. So is the American Priorities PAC. Well, what's that? It's a newly created anti-Israel group that aims to counter AIPAC spending and has vowed to do whatever it takes to help Sayed get the nomination. Stevens took aim at the contradiction during last week's primary debate. She said he's great at covering up that his father-in-law is running his PAC, that's spending millions of dollars for him. Abdul, you talk about getting money out of politics and putting money in people's pockets, but who's putting money in your pocket? What are you hiding? Al-Sayed's campaign did not respond to requests for comment. ISNA and Tayyib did not respond to requests for comment. Tayyib is a kidney doctor, born in India, went to medical school there before undergoing his medical training in the United States. How the hell did he get here? And why isn't he kicked out? He said that he and his family spent the formative years of our lives as Muslims working the ISNA, which is this radical jihadi group. Al-Sayed appears to share his father-in-law's sympathies for Islamist figures and organizations. He has rallied alongside Palestinian terror sympathizers on the left, most notably the anti-American streamer Hassan Piker, who has said America deserved 9/11. One of his former campaign staffers, Dearborn, Michigan native Mareem Atta, was indicted in June for allegedly engaging in a coordinated campaign to threaten Jewish officials, businesses, and groups at the University of Michigan. Al-Sayed himself has been hesitant to criticize terrorists, and a concern that doing so could alienate left-wing voters. In March, he privately told staffers that he wanted to avoid discussing slain Iranian leader Ali Khamenei because many of his potential supporters were sad about Khamenei's death, as the Free Beacon reported. I also want to remind you guys, he said, there's a lot of people in Dearborn who are sad today, referencing heavily Democratic city that boasts the largest Muslim population per capita in America. So, like, I just don't want to comment on Khamenei at all. Like, I don't think it's worth even touching that. God forbid if this guy becomes a United States senator. You understand the lieutenant governor of Virginia is a jihadi. You understand that there are now new members of the House who are going to be jihadis and Marxists. It's unbelievable. Absolutely unbelievable. How these people get into our country, they secrete themselves into our system, they get nominated by the Democrat Party. By the way, the Republicans aren't nominating anybody like this. In fact, Zudi Jasser is the anti-jihadi, the anti-Islamist. He barely gets any attention from Republicans. He barely gets any support. He should. This is what's going on in your country, America. Mayor of New York City, the mayor of Paterson, New Jersey, the mayor of Dearborn, Michigan, and other mayors. Members of the House of Representatives now, soon to be more, now a man who wants to be senator. I'll be right back.
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0: I'm banging the pots and pans here. I'm sounding the alarm. As much as I know how, hopefully there's people listening out there who are elected to office. I don't know how much more I can keep raising the bar here because it's very, very frightening what's taking place in this country. And as I've said to you before, many times before, they're taking advantage of our liberty. They're taking advantage of our constitutional system. They're taking advantage of our immigration system, our due process system. They're taking advantage of all these left-wing judges that we have. And they're exploiting us. And they are conquering us, town by town. And they're listening to me now, and they're smiling ear to ear. Because they know I know. And they know I play their clips. So it's abundantly clear that it's not just Mark speaking. Our country's being conquered. You can only move so much to red states. It's happening in red states. Look at Texas. Republican governor, Republican statewide office holders there. You got Republican legislature. What the hell are they doing? I don't know. They don't know. Whatever they're doing, it's not enough. Philadelphia, where I was born, cradle of liberty. You wouldn't know it. You wouldn't know it. It looks like Mogadishu there. I'll be right back.
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2: I hate to cite media, but here we are. Sean James. Remember this guy, Jack Smith? The loathsome rogue prosecutor? He's a dirty prosecutor. This guy abused his office. He did things that no prosecutor would do if they were worth their salt. GOP lawmakers fume after revelation that Jack Smith covertly read texts from Trump administration and dozens of lawmakers. A blatant abuse of power. This is breaking now. Republican lawmakers skewered Jack Smith after it was revealed the former special counsel read text messages from dozens of Congress members and officials from President Donald Trump's first administration, contradicting testimony he gave last year. Well, they ought to bring him up on perjury, and they ought to charge him and throw his fat ass in prison. Senator Chuck Grassley and Senator Ron Johnson published the documents on Tuesday after receiving them from the Justice Department. The file showed Smith read messages from 44 lawmakers, including Grassley, Tom Cotton, Senator Susan Collins on the GOP side, and a number of Trump officials between October 2020 and December 2021, the day Trump's first term ended. You want to talk about these police state tactics they dump all over Trump about retribution, retribution, retribution for what? It's retribution against what these people have done. Smith also read messages from Democratic politicians like Cory Booker and Los Angeles Mayor Karen Bass. But it was mostly Republicans, of course. Trump officials who were caught up in the message reading operation include Stephen Miller, Rudy Giuliani, Kellyanne Conway, Peter Navarro, the president's daughter, Ivanka Trump, former White House Chief of Staff, Mark Meadows, and ex-Vice President Mike Pence. The release of the files comes after Smith answered no. He said no when asked during a congressional deposition in December if he had looked at the, quote, content of text messages, unquote, during his Trump investigations. He said no. He's a liar. Senator Rand Paul accused Smith of lying in his testimony on Tuesday. Paul posted video of Smith's answer and said the files confirm he spied on lawmakers, including himself. He said this is blatant abuse of power and exactly what our founders warned about. And in this instance, Rand Paul is correct. And Grassley ripped Jack Smith for it as well. He said, Jack Smith's criminal investigation of President Trump was a runaway train that had no brakes, Grassley said in a statement.

0: moves fast, headlines move faster. 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
1: In the name, of course, of fighting the politicization of politics, the special counsel's office had established a so-called filter team, quote-unquote, to ensure they weren't accessing privileged documents or violating officials' constitutional rights. Yeah, right, when reviewing messages that had been sought from the National Archives and Records Administration. Senator Johnson, in his own statement, said the files showed yet another grotesque example of ex-President Joe Biden's weaponization of the Department of Justice. Now, what are they going to do about it? They're in the majority in the Senate. Now, what are they going to do about it? He added, Jack Smith's team acted with impunity as they disregarded their own protocols to obtain and access White House text messages, including messages to and from 44 members of Congress. At this point, no one should be shocked by Jack Smith's recklessness and blatant abuse of power, but they should be outraged. Okay, I'm outraged. Now, what are you going to do about it? Here's what you ought to do about it. You ought to pull together a strong letter with evidence in it, not only of what he did, but what he said under oath, what he said in depositions. Bring it to the attention of the Criminal Division, Public Integrity Section of the Department of Justice, and demand a criminal investigation. No Democrat lawmakers criticized Smith over the documents. Of course. Of course. Because they weren't actually the target, were they? You know, until people are brought before grand juries and indicted and prosecuted, this stuff's not going to stop. Now, this is the second issue we're talking about tonight. You have terrorists coming into our country who are involved in our campaigns, who are donating money to candidates, some of whom are getting elected to Congress. What the hell's going on? Then you have this going on with this guy, Jack Smith. People ought to be outraged. They ought to be outraged. What is he, a commentator? These senators need to do something about it. But alas, here we sit. Doesn't sound like they're going to do anything to me. It's just so preposterous, just so outrageous that they can't get their act together to even defend themselves, let alone the Constitution and the Republic, by the way. They just can't seem to get it done. I don't know why. Do you? Oh, boy. A little bit of good news on the consumer and economics front. As a matter of fact, it's big good news. From our friends at Breitbart, inflation was crushed. Consumer prices fall sharply in June, much better than expected. Biggest decline in 6 years. Biggest decline since 2020, and there's crickets. Because the economy is the number one issue to people who are voting, apparently. And this is great news. And so they basically smother it with a pillow. Oh, they'll mention it. But that's about it. Consumer prices fell sharply in June, thanks to relief at the gas pump and a broad decline in inflation. Consumer price index fell 0.4% last month compared with May, the Department of Labor said today. This is the largest decline since 2020. Compared with a year ago, prices are 3.5% higher, so it's minimal. Economists had forecast a 0.1% monthly decline, while they were only off by a factor of 3. After May's sharp 0.5% increase, the inflation index was expected to climb 3.8% from a year earlier, a slowdown in annual inflation from May's 4.2%. Folks, inflation is under control right now. Not due to the Fed, due to the Trump administration, fiscal policy. Fiscal policy. Core prices, a measure that excludes food and energy, were flat compared with the prior month. That's the best inflation reading since January 2021. For the year, core prices are up 2.6%, de minimis. Based on the rounded monthly figures, headline consumer price index rose at roughly

0: 2.8%, annualized rate over the past 3 months, and so forth. Energy prices fell 5.7% in June, after rising 3.9% in May, and obviously that was due to Iran. Gasoline prices fell almost 10%. Grocery prices rose 0.2%, de minimis, for the month, up 2.7% since the beginning of the year. Dining out prices also rose only 0.2%. So the economy is actually doing quite well in terms of costs, in terms of expenses. The much better than expected inflation report likely takes a rate hike off the table this summer. Markets have been pricing in a significant chance the Fed would increase interest rates. At its meeting later this month, several Fed officials indicated that a hot inflation report might be enough to justify a hike, but there is no inflation. I mean, it's so small that they would consider it a non-factor. Non-factor. The extremely low inflation in core goods suggests that President Trump's tariffs have not raised prices for consumers, upending the widespread criticism from many economists. Democrats have called tariffs a national sales tax during the 2020. Democrats are economic illiterates. They're worried about tariffs, right? Here you got this bastard in New York City who wants to redistribute wealth, who wants to destroy billionaires and millionaires. I mean, they're worried about tariffs. Look at this guy. He's a maniac. Absolute maniac. But we're worried about tariffs. So you should be feeling a little bit better. The fuel prices are down. Food prices are steady, some of them declining. Now, many of you live in these dark blue states. New Jersey, Illinois, New York, California, you know where you are. Well, the prices are high, and they're always going to be high. You have high sales taxes, you have high fuel taxes, gasoline taxes, you have shortages of electricity and so forth. These are all intentional Democrat left-wing policies. So, of course, you're going to have high prices, but when it comes to economic activity, it's doing very, very well. I just love it when these Democrats, these Marxists, go on about affordability. None of their damn cities are affordable. None of their damn states are affordable. I'll be right back.
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0: called me this morning. I don't get into details, of course, but just generally about Lindsay and Iran and Israel and other things. And I really try not to bother him. If I have something really to say, I will, but rarely. I just feel like he's put upon enough people whispering in his ear, so forth and so on. But it's always a pleasure to talk to him. I'd say about 20 minutes. Just a very good-hearted man. And I think the Lindsay death has very much upset him, as it has others of us. You know, for decades, Americans have been holding physical gold in retirement accounts as a hedge against inflation, against geopolitical turmoil, against all sorts of unpredictable things that can harm you economically, and as a long-term store of value, of course. But what do you really own, and how is it positioned today? 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Even if you don't have very much, they can give you some advice, or at least take a look at it. 877-NOW-GOLD. I encourage you to do it. How much time do we have, Rich? Okay, not enough. Well, we do have the president in the Oval Office, and he's talking about a number of things, including Iraq, with the Iraqi PM today. Cut two, go.
1: Are you aware of why the FBI is looking into Senator Graham's death? Have you gotten any updates on why they were at his home?
2: Well, I don't know why, because I think, you know, he had a problem. His father had a very similar problem, as you know. It's very unique. At first, I heard it was clogged arteries, because he did have clogged arteries. He had a problem with that. He was, I wish he took better care of himself, I say. You can solve that problem, but what happened is actually something that's very hard to detect. It was not related to any blockage. It was a totally different thing. And supposedly, and I've watched all the medical reports, I've had the doctors from the White House come in and explain what happened. And this is something that is very, almost undetectable. And if it happens, there's not much you can do about it. It sounds unfortunate, but there's not much you can do about it. If you look at his father died of the same thing at about the same age. So there was not much. They say it's almost undetectable. You can detect it by if you have a very bad back. That's a sign. It's a bad sign. So if anybody has a bad back, it's a pretty rough thing to think about. But the fact that's one of the primary signs. And he would tell me he had a bad back. But little did anyone realize it was for that. So, and when that bursts, which it did. It burst. There's not much. So I don't see a lot of evil there. I know there's all sorts of conspiracy theories going along, and I don't think the FBI, I think the FBI is wasting their time if they're doing that.
0: No, I agree with them. It's pretty clear what happened. It's very, very unfortunate. And once it kicks in, that is the tearing of the main artery in the heart, there's almost nothing you can do about it. And so he was in great pain, apparently, and I'll read something to you a little bit later. And at that point, he was dying, unfortunately. And there was no way to bring him back. It's very sad. I don't know if that's something that can be avoided if you think about it earlier. The president had also mentioned, I think he did there, but maybe not, that the symptoms are very unusual, and sometimes they don't even present themselves, but they're very unusual, including back pain. So if you have an unusual amount of back pain or something of that sort, it's worth checking it out. But if you have heart disease that runs in your family, I get this lecture all the time because I have terrible heart disease. If you have heart disease, you got to stay on top of these things. And I'm told over and over and over again that I have to do more, although I'm not sure what else to do, Rich, you know? Eat better, don't drink Diet Coke, stuff like that. But all right, we'll be right back.

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4: From ABC News, I'm Dave Packer. One person reported dead and a search for two missing in the San Francisco Bay near Alcatraz Island, where a pontoon boat sank today after a reported vessel fire. San Francisco Fire Chief Dean Crispin.
5: We are going to continue for hours to make sure that we find these two missing people, if possible.
4: 19 people were said to be on board. President Trump backing off has announced 20% toll on ships going through the Strait of Hormuz and declaring the U.S. is renewing its blockade in the strait after another day of strikes between the U.S. and Iran. ABC's Karen Travers has more from D.C.
6: That blockade had been lifted because of the deal that the U.S. and Iran signed last month. The president said, I gave them a chance, referring to Iran, but we have seen those continued strikes by Iran at commercial ships in the Strait of Hormuz. And now we've seen CENTCOM say that there have been another round of U.S. strikes aimed at degrading Iran's capabilities to attack commercial ships in the strait.
4: Two Supreme Court justices appearing before Congress, ABC's Jay O'Brien with what they asked for.
7: Justices Amy Coney Barrett and Elena Kagan pleading for more security funding, saying they face an alarming rise in threats. Barrett describing how she explained her bulletproof vest to her 12-year-old son.
8: He wanted to know what it was and why I had it, and I didn't know how to respond because maybe I lack imagination, but I didn't expect that performing this service was going to put me in the position of explaining to my children what a bulletproof vest was and why I had to wear one.
7: And Barrett describing a swatting incident at her home just last month.
4: Taco Bell now removing some items as a precaution amid a nationwide parasitic outbreak. Thousands of people in more than 30 states suffering a severe intestinal illness. In the Senate.
9: Do you solemnly swear?
4: The late Senator Lindsey Graham's sister, Darlene Graham, was sworn in today to her brother's Senate seat after being appointed by South Carolina's governor. You're listening to ABC News.
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0: 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Big headlines don't stop in Washington. They land right here in Middle Tennessee.
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1: Politics, growth, schools, taxes, and change. 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
0: 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He's here. He's here. Now, broadcasting from the underground command post, deep in the bowels of a hidden bunker, somewhere under the brick and steel of a nondescript building, we've once again made contact with our leader, Mark Levin.
3: Hello, America. 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Our number, hello, 877-381-3811, 877-381-3811. We'll be taking calls at the bottom of the last hour. If you want to call, we'll be happy to speak to you. So the president talking about inflation and prices and so forth, and I think this is very important to get the word out, because when you listen to the Marxist Islamists, the DSA, Democratic Socialists of America, you'd think the whole earth is, especially the United States, is a hellhole when you listen to these people. Here we have the greatest nation on the face of the earth. President Reagan called it the shining city on the hill. It's the most fabulous nation ever established by mankind. Widespread prosperity, and yet you were talked into being down and out, and prices are out of control, and on and on and on. Some local governments are out of control. Some state governments are out of control. Governments out of control often. But we have a good life here, don't we, America? There are challenges to every life. It doesn't matter. You overcome those challenges and you do the very best you can. And everything's not going to be handed to you. That's the nature of life. We have a pretty good lifestyle here. In fact, we have a great lifestyle here compared to any nation on the face of the earth, including any nation in Europe. Any. A fantastic country, and what's destroying the country is the left. What's destroying the country are the Islamists. What's destroying the country are the Marxists. And, of course, now the woke right neo-fascists. These are radicals. These are extremists. They don't embrace Americanism. They don't embrace capitalism. As I've said, capitalism is nothing more than commerce. Commerce. Nobody invented it. It's just how mankind has done business. Here's the president today talking about inflation's way down, prices down. Cut six, Mr. Producer. Go.
9: Inflation slowed to 3.5%.
10: Yeah, thank you.
9: Will this trend hold now that strikes on Iran?
10: I think so. I think it's going to. Inflation's down. We inherited the worst inflation in the history of our country. They say 48 years. It was the worst in the history of our country from Biden, Sleepy Joe. He might have been sleepy, but boy, he could create inflation like nobody. And I inherited that. And I got blamed for it, and it's not my fault. We are putting it to sleep. And we've done a great job, Scott and Howard and Marco and even Pete, because he's watching his dollars, right? But they've done a fantastic job. We've all done a fantastic job. So we had the worst inflation in history and the history of our country. I mean, we had months where it was 9 and 10%, and now we have... A report just came out. It was just released. Thank you for bringing it up. But the report was incredible. Inflation is way down. That means prices are coming way down, and we're doing a great job. Remember that for the midterms, they say to that camera. Remember that because nobody else could do it. Prices are way down. Prices are coming way down, and we're going to bring them much lower yet.
3: Mm-hmm. He's right. It was only a matter of time because of his big, beautiful bill, the tax cuts, the economic incentives that were in this bill were just numerous. And I think they're finally starting to kick in, Iran or no Iran. Then we have Kevin Hassett. Obviously, he works for the President of the United States, National Economic Council. And here's what he had to say today on the June, really, CPI, really, really low inflation, de minimis, low price increases, de minimis. It's exactly what you want. Cut seven, go.
11: Yeah, it's absolutely the best inflation report we've seen in about 6 years. If you abstract from energy, if you look at the core, it's all the way down year over year to 2.6%, which is just about where the Fed expects it to be. And it's not just energy prices going down. Like, if you look at the micro stories, if you zoom in, then you see things like auto insurance costs are way down, in part because law enforcement has picked up, there aren't so many people having their cars stolen and so on because of bringing order to the streets. We see food prices doing a great job. Tomato prices down 10%. Across the board, drug prices, the biggest decline in drug prices ever, all the way back to World War II because of President Trump's policies to make America the most favored nation. And so, sure, energy prices have come down a lot, but everything else is going down too. And I think that's why, if you look at Bloomberg, they surveyed 67 economists, and 67 economists got it wrong, because they didn't understand that it wasn't just about energy. It's about all these other things that President Trump is doing to cut costs.
3: And he's done a ton. And unfortunately, that Supreme Court decision, regardless of what your policy preference is on tariffs, was an abomination for the reasons I've explained over and over again. And Brett Kavanaugh was right on in his analysis of it. Right on. You know, we wouldn't even have Brett Kavanaugh but for Lindsey Graham. And Brett Kavanaugh's turned out to be far better than most people thought. Whereas Amy Comey Barrett and John Roberts are far worse than most people thought. Just the truth. Very, very important what's taking place today in the economy. You know, it's all over the media. I guess I'll get it out of the way. Here's Chuck Schumer on the floor of the Senate that's been picked up by Mediaite, it's been picked up by the RNC, it's been picked up by areas. It's pretty gross. Let's see if you can figure out what took place here. Cut eight, Mr. Producer, go.
12: Now on Iran and the NDAA. When all the Trump administration...
3: I know it's juvenile. I can't help it. But it's also gross. He's gross, so anything that burps out of him is gross. Don't you think, Rich? Oh, my God. Been very busy in Iran today as the president's been pummeling the regime. And he's hitting many of their sites. And that was discussed, too, and he's going to hit some more. I think he's going to hit them all week. All week. Cut three, go.
13: Sir, do you want this Russia sanctions bill signed within the next week or two, and will you sign it?
10: Well, I know that Lindsay wanted it very badly. I think they may be adding Iran to it. They're going to add Iran, which is a very big thing if they did that. They may add Hezbollah, too. Just put them if you do business with Hezbollah. So we're looking at that, but they're seriously thinking, and this is in honor of Lindsay. And this was his thing. He wanted this more than any other thing. You know how he felt. And there's a good chance that it gets done. But they'd like to add Iran, and they'd like to add Hezbollah to it. That's what I'm hearing. So.
13: And if that's the secondary sanctions on China, India, Europe.
10: Well, we'll have to look. That hasn't been discussed.
3: Mm-hmm. I hope they do add Iran and Hezbollah. And as to the attacks... Thank goodness on Iran. Cut four, go.
14: Given how the Iranians have been behaving, do you have any regrets about lifting the naval blockade or giving the sanctions waivers?
10: No. I gave them a chance. I wanted to give them a chance at making a deal. You know, we had a deal 2 days ago. It was done. And then all of a sudden, they couldn't do it. They didn't like something about the deal. They couldn't do it. And they shot first, and that was a big mistake that they shot first, because we have been knocking the hell out of them. They're very difficult people. 47 years we put up with it. The SS Cole, you go back all the way, thousands of people, thousands of Americans were killed, a lot of soldiers were killed. A lot of soldiers are walking around or not walking around. I mean, they've been so badly injured. The arms, the legs, the face, with the Soleimani, with the bomb. They call it the roadside bomb. Most people call it the roadside bomb. It's a disaster. And I killed him in my first administration. Had I not, it might be a different story today.
3: And then cut five, please. Go.
15: I was wondering if you could explain your changing thinking on the Strait of Hormuz applying a 20% fee. How did you get to the decision you just announced?
10: Yeah, so when I put that out yesterday, because we've been doing that for many, many years, it was never fair to me that we would be guarding the Strait when we basically don't take anything. We don't need the oil at all. And it wasn't important for us, but it was important for allies. It was important for people that we get along with very well, including the major Gulf State countries. So I put it out yesterday. I thought it was good. I was called by different people, different countries, kings and emirs and all of the people that we all know and we all love. And they've been, frankly, they've been very strong partners. And they said, we'd love to do it a different way. We'd love to invest in the United States with billions and billions of dollars and continue our record setting, because there's never been a time like this with the United States, with the factories, with the plants, with everything else. And we would like to invest tremendously in the United States as opposed to charging a fee. And I like that, actually, because I don't think anybody should be able to charge a fee for the Strait or for any other Strait relationship in terms of other sections of the world. I don't think anybody should be really in that position. But we were doing it as a reimbursement. The Gulf states are going to invest a tremendous amount of money into the United States, and that was very satisfactory to me. I think it's actually much better.
3: Mm-hmm. We'll be right back.
0: 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Headlines don't stop in Washington. 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
1: 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Big headlines don't stop in Washington. 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
3: There's a reason liberals line up for a smackdown.

0: Service Committee argued it would now be incumbent on Democrats to make an offer to break the logjam. Oh, yes, surrender. They'll have the white flag already. Already. I've grown to despise the Democrat Party more than ever. More than ever. And I am really quite frustrated with the Republican Party, whether it's the Marxist Islamists pouring into this country and their unwillingness or inability to remove them from this country, at least pass laws that make it easier. It's really horrendous. You know, it's no secret that in summertime, expenses feel much higher because they are. Maybe you have an HVAC problem. Maybe you're spending a lot because it's hot out, even though energy prices are down. 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

0: going from Starmer to Burnham. Incoming Prime Minister Andy Burnham, who's actually more left-wing than Starmer, believe it or not, set out as much as £38 billion to Britain's already historically high tax bill to fund a progressive handout agenda. Analysis from Nigel Farage's Reform UK party has warned they can't stop these people. They just can't stop. Former Manchester Mayor Andy Burnham, who is all but certain to be installed later this week as the leader of the Labour Party after the downfall of Prime Minister Sir Keir Starmer, appears to set to double down on the high taxes and spending ethos that failed to turn around the Britain economy. God, can they use Thatcher now? Starmer's government collapsed, at least in part due to its failure to deliver economic growth, a key pledge made to the public during the 2024 general election. Abandoning pro-business rhetoric upon coming to power in favor of record-setting taxes. Well, he's not going to be outdone by Burnham, who's going to deliver even bigger taxes. He believes that diverting more private capital into the government's coffers will somehow produce this so far elusive economic growth. I've got to get the billionaires, you know. According to an analyst of the various pledges made by Burnham, Reform UK has estimated that his Labour government would add a number $51 billion in tax hikes on top of the $88 billion already imposed by the Starmer administration. Not that many people in Britain, believe it or not. Taking the total labor tax rate to around $139 billion in added taxes in just a couple of years. Shadow Chancellor of the Exchequer for Reform, Robert Jenrick, told The Telegraph, Andy Burnham has spent 20 years reaching for other people's money. A debt tax on family homes, a graduate tax on young people getting their first paycheck, a £14 billion raid on savings and investment, new levies on everything from your parking space at work to your weekend away. You know, this is what I mean, taxing billionaires. So we were driving into New York City from New Jersey for the engagement party for my stepson and his fiancée. It was $25, Mr. Producer, just to drive over the bridge into Brooklyn, the Brooklyn Bridge. I said, if you're on minimum wage, how do you afford this $25? And that's just the beginning. And then there's the parking, and it's all government. Affordability? What affordability? The government taxes, income taxes, sales taxes, these nuisance taxes for the right to come and go. It's crazy. Taken together with Rachel Reeves' record, Labour would well raise more than £100 billion a year. A year. It's got 10 new taxes. Now, by the way, in this Commonwealth of Virginia, they got new taxes on everything, too. Everything you can think of. But the billionaires and the millionaires need to pay their fair share. I said everything you can think of. The middle class always gets it in the neck, don't you see? They have to control the middle class. They have to control the middle class. That is how you control a country. So they talk about class warfare. They talk about the billionaires. But it's the middle class they're really gunning for. And God forbid if you're successful in your upper middle class, or you're married, and say your spouse is a firefighter, and maybe you're a teacher, and together maybe you're earning $250,000 a year, and you work hard, you're considered rich. You're rich. Yeah. And so you need to be taxed too, and your property needs to be taxed. And let's say you rent out your basement apartment. Oh, we got to freeze that, man. There's no relief. That's why people say they pick up and leave even though they don't want to. They pick up and they just get out. They can't take it anymore. The Power Hour's next hour, 3. I'll be right back.
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4: From ABC News, I'm Dave Packer. A deadly boat accident on the San Francisco Bay. The vessel capsized after a reported fire.
5: When San Francisco firefighters arrived to the capsized pontoon-style boat, they found a lifeless victim.
6: They initiated CPR and an immediate transport to the shore.
5: Fire Chief Dean Crispin says that person died. He says two other victims from the boat are missing. A large-scale search effort is underway to find those victims in the water. What made the boat capsize is not clear, but there were white caps on the water. Alex Stone, ABC News.
4: ICE telling ABC News that the officer involved in the deadly shooting of a 26-year-old Colombian man in Maine had a decade of federal law enforcement experience with required training. But sources tell us he was a newly sworn-in ICE officer and had previously been a law enforcement officer with the Department of Veterans Affairs since 2017. President Trump's border czar, Tom Homan, today.
7: We'll let the investigation play out, and where it lands. If officers acted inappropriately or illegally, it'd be held accountable, just like they were in Minnesota.
4: It was the second such shooting in a week, coming after another fatal shooting during a traffic stop in Houston. President Trump is reinstating the blockade in the Strait of Hormuz due to Iranian attacks.
8: This is the fourth consecutive day of back-and-forth airstrikes between the U.S. and Iran. We've seen it progressively escalate, both sides really, and mostly concentrated from the U.S. side on port cities around the Strait of Hormuz.
4: ABC's Christian Cordero. A rare appearance on Capitol Hill as two Supreme Court justices sat before a House Appropriations panel to explain why the court needs millions of dollars for increased security. Justice Amy Coney Barrett.
9: Many of us, me included, have received threatening anonymous deliveries designed to intimidate and harass us.
4: Justice Elena Kagan was also there. Taco Bell pulling some ingredients at select restaurants as a precautionary measure amid an outbreak of a parasitic intestinal illness. 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
10: He's here. He's here. 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
0: Don't forget, we'll take calls at the bottom of the hour, 877-381-3811, 877-381-3811. Donnie Douche and the Morning Schmo went at it a little bit on MSLSD this morning. I can't tell who stands where. Maybe I need to listen to this with you all to figure this out. Let's go to Cut 10. Go.
11: I'm just telling you, you asked why did this happen. You know what? Some people need to put a mirror up against themselves and say sometimes taking an absolutist view.
12: I'm not an absolutist.
11: And turning a blind eye to the suffering that's going on out there.
12: Not turning a blind eye.
11: I mean, it's okay for you. It's for you to look at Gaza and say that's horrifying.
12: By the way, it is horrifying.
11: I look at the girls who were killed on the first day of the war, and I'm still horrified as an American.
12: And I am horrified that innocent Gazans are getting killed. What I'm saying is that Israel, who's prosecuting a war, is under a different level of volume of attention and criticism and volume that we've never seen with any other country or religion That's it. I'm not defending Netanyahu.
3: Let me just say, you rest assured that the day, the week, the month after the polls are closed this fall, the top three issues will be costs. It will not be Israel. It will not be Palestine. It will not be foreign countries. It will be costs.
0: So, Rich, what do you make of this? Douche here is basically saying the attacks on Israel really out of line, and Scarborough seems to be saying no. Am I wrong? Correct? And then he said, and by the way, don't worry about it, because by Election Day, the issue will be costs. He might be right about that. But really? Wow. Scarborough has gone so hard left. Listen to this one about ICE. ICE has an impossible job because local law enforcement is told not to help ICE. So they are like under assault. They have trouble finding people who need to be removed. And if there is a mishap or there is an accident or somebody does something wrong, again, it gets an enormous amount of attention. Like, it's so out of line with what's going on in the country. Cut 11, go.
3: No doubt about it. They are turning hometowns in America into kill zones.
0: Okay, stop. You know, that is so disgraceful. They're turning them into kill zones. That is so disgraceful. Do you really have to hit the bottom of the sewer to appeal to your TV and radio audience like this? Kill zone? You want to see kill zones? Look at any major city during the course of a weekend, particularly Chicago or Detroit. Kill zones? That's sick. And they hear this on MSLSD, MS Now. I thought they were going to change that. It hasn't changed at all. Then you got this guy, Angus King, who's a so-called independent, but he's a left-wing Democrat from Maine. Because a person, apparently, I don't know if they were killed, if it was an accident, the investigation's underway in Maine and so forth and so on, but they hate ICE. The reason they hate ICE really has nothing to do with this. They hate ICE because they don't want to deport illegal aliens. Because the Democrats did their dirty work, and that is that. Angus King, cut 12, go.
13: The larger question, John, is why do we have these guys on our streets? Why are they in Biddeford, Maine?
0: You want to know why we have these guys on our streets? Because a-hole like you allowed the illegal aliens on our streets. Now, when a-holes like this guy don't talk about what illegal aliens are doing on our streets, what they're doing to our people, what they're doing to our kids, what they're doing to our women, what they're doing, period, and everything's out of context, and they only highlight the things they want to highlight, that's how you get propaganda like this. If we remove ICE from the streets and remove the cops, because that's what the left really wants, then the Democrats can create their own police state. Then they'll have their illegal aliens. Then they'll have their Marxists and their Islamists. Then they'll have the country they want. It won't be this country. It'll be a different country. Go ahead.
13: False. They've talked, you've heard over and over and over, that it's all about the worst of the worst. Well, they were in Maine in the winter.
0: The worst of the worst. Ladies and gentlemen, is that what our law says? You can only deport the worst of the worst. Is that what it says? You can only deport the worst of the worst. Is that what our law says? No, that's not what our law says. If you're here illegally, you get deported. And there's all kinds of laws relating to people being deported. You don't have to commit an additional crime, a heinous crime. The worst of the worst. If you're here illegally, you get deported. That's the way it is. Dumbass Democrats, go ahead.
13: Crackdown, if you will. Arrested over 200 people. About 19 or 20 of those people had some kind of criminal record. 90% had no criminal record.
0: So what, you jerk? They're here illegally. You don't get to stay. You don't have to have an additional criminal record. Listen to this guy. I've gone through these laws before on TV and radio till I'm blue in the face. I didn't pass them. Congress passed them and prior presidents signed them. You don't get to stay here if you don't commit a violent crime. You're to be removed. So that's the standard for the Democrats, you see? And so they hate ICE because ICE is supposed to remove illegal immigrants. The test isn't whether they've committed an additional crime. About 19, I think 19 of 20 of those people had some kind of criminal record. 90% had no criminal record. They're here illegally. 100% of them should have been removed. That's the standard, you jerk. Go ahead.
13: The worst of the worst.
0: Shut up, you moron, and you are a moron. Then we have Nirav Shah running to replace Plattner. Oh, Nirav Shah, that's probably a real good one right there, Mr. Producer. Nirav Shah running to replace Plattner. I don't even know if it's a female or a male. I guess we're about to find out. Cut 13, go.
14: ICE in its current form has shown itself incapable of doing its job. So the very first thing we should be doing is zeroing out its budget.
0: You see, the Democrats do not want illegal aliens deported, period. ICE is the enemy. ICE is the enemy. Anybody who supports ICE is the enemy. I mean, you heard Scarborough use the most provocative language imaginable. This is what all Democrats do, whether they're elected Democrats, whether they're on television or radio. Just disgusting. Absolutely disgusting. Yeah. Then we have the DSA all over TV now. Ashiq Siddiqui. Notice these are all first, second generation people. Not all. A lot of them. Some of them are homegrown nitwits, I guess. The DSA co-chair, Democratic Socialists of America. And they have an IQ of about 12, and they have, like, no experience doing anything. Here's Ashiq Siddiqui on C-SPAN today. Cut 14, go.
15: So there's been a lot of propaganda since the Cold War and Red Scares in the United States, where very powerful people in the United States felt threatened by the politics we represent. So that's why, a lot of people never learned about the history of democratic socialism.
0: You know, a lot of people never learned about the history of socialism. How about the history of communism? I learned a lot about that. You little punk ass, as you live in capitalist country and you benefit from a capitalist country, your clothing, your food, the roof over your head, the stupid glasses on that stupid face of yours, all come from capitalist system. Capitalist system, and I bet when you go to the doctor, you want the best doctor you can get, right, I think so. So they live on the capitalist system, and they preach what they call socialism, which is really communism. Go ahead.
15: United States, and that it was organized workers who pushed for things like a 40-hour work week or ending child labor. And these are things
0: organized
15: that...
0: Organized workers, that's like 120 years old, isn't it, Mr. Producer? I think we've had unions for 120 years. And they push for the 40-hour work week. But you want a 32-hour work week. Don't you? There's a lot of people who work more than 40 hours. They run their own little businesses. They don't get a paycheck. Every day is a new day. My parents never worked a 40-hour week. They worked 80 hours a week. And they ran a small store. They ran a nursery school. A day camp. I remember when my parents would wake up at 6 in the morning and they get home at 9 at night, working all damn day long. They weren't organized. They didn't have a union. They didn't have any of those things. They just worked to make sure their family was taken care of. And they never got rich. That was okay. They raised their kids. They did what good Americans do, what great Americans do. They contributed to society, they paid their taxes, they followed the law, because that's what Americans do. That's what Americans do. Everybody doesn't have a 40-hour work week. Some people have much more. They're not organized. But you ought to be organized. Shut up, you little jerk. Oops, almost did it. Yeah, I'll be right back.
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0: Just pathetic.
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0: week, Sitiku, Democratic Socialists of America, co-chair, more on C-SPAN today. You notice how these people are being mainstreamed? You notice how they're being mainstreamed? Cut 15, go.
1: We think the basic necessities of life should be run as public goods and not for private profits.
0: Okay, shut up, little fella. The basic necessities of goods should be run as public goods, not for corporate profits. We have more small businesses in this country than major corporations. That's number one. Number two, we do a pretty damn good job in this country of providing basic necessities to more people than any other country on the face of the earth. In fact, we're so good at it that we even export basic necessities to other societies. Why would we exchange what we have built in this country over 250 years for what they have in other countries that doesn't work? Why would we do that, America? I wish I could debate people like this. I really do. Maybe we're going to try and get one of these reprobates on the program, Mr. Producer. You know what I mean? Not a bad idea, right? Yeah. All right, let's take some calls, shall we? Dan, Cooperstown, New York. How are you, Dan?
2: I'm good, Mark. Good to talk to you.
0: Thank you.
2: I was just chiming in about the, aortic dissection, which I went through less than a year ago myself. And it is brutal. And if I didn't have, I'd never lost consciousness. And I think that's what, the death nail is. Because once you're out unconscious, before they can actually determine what's going on, it's too late because it happens so quickly.
0: It says here you had surgery within 15 minutes. How did you get that to the hospital so fast and so forth?
2: I was just amazing. I was standing in one of my, I have a horse rescue upstate New York, and I was standing in one of my pastures, and it felt like, I don't know how to equate it, like I got stabbed in the chest hit by lightning or something, and I grabbed hold of the end of my tractor and got a grip on it, walked out to the front of my house and called my neighbor, and he was here in 3 minutes, took me directly to the hospital, and they did an x-ray and had me in surgery almost instantly. A small percentage of people with this are that lucky. And if you looked, I looked at the x-ray after the fact, and it looks like a blowout in the tire.
0: How do they even fix it, I wonder?
2: I can't even wrap my head around this. They do the old school open heart surgery. They split you in half like a lobster tail.
0: Yeah, I've had that.
2: And take your heart out.
0: Out of your chest.
2: And
0: yeah.
2: Put you on a pump. And they work on your heart, and the cardiologist the next day is explaining to me, I had your heart right in my hands like a softball, and there's a procedure they do to wrap it with synthetic stuff. And I tell you, the idea of it is horrific, but having gone through it, I was up and walking around the next day.
0: Mm-hmm. Well, it's good to have you back. How long ago was it?
2: This was the next day in ICU. I was listening to talk radio on my phone, and that's the day that Charlie Kirk got shot.
0: Oh, wow.
2: So it was
0: less than a year ago.
2: Holiday. September will be the 1 year.
0: All right, Dan. And, well, we're glad you're doing well. And God bless you, my friend. You take care of yourself. We're not going to go to line two, Mr. Producer. I don't think that's particularly useful. Let's go to Neil, Brooklyn, New York, the great WABC. We spent a lot of time in Brooklyn the last weekend. How are you?
3: Hey, good evening, Mark. I'm glad you came and survived in one piece, your trip to Brooklyn.
0: Yes.
3: It's not always that easy.
0: It's pretty safe, to be perfectly honest with you. Go right ahead.
3: Well, not for Yankel Rosenbaum, it wasn't. But anyway.
0: No, it wasn't, but it is today. I was there and spent a lot of time on the streets.
3: Okay, so I want to talk about this World Cup for a second, Mark. A million Europeans who are steeped in socialism, communism, and even in the case of Great Britain, like a Muslim theocracy, came to this country for the World Cup, and they're all going back to Europe as an army of mini Tocquevilles. You know, Alexis de Tocqueville, for people who aren't familiar. If you watch
0: No, I confused him with Frank de Tocqueville. Have you heard of Frank de Tocqueville?
3: No, I was just speaking for, you know...
0: Just kidding. Go ahead.
3: So, have you watched these videos, Mark, of all these testimonials of people running across America for the first time? Mm-hmm. They're amazing, right? So, you know, these people are experiencing our freedoms for the first time. The food, the landscape, the AC, the charm, the open roads, the guns, the beer, our free speech, and, you know, the incredible variety that we have in stores, you know, which kind of harkens me to, you know, your stories about, like, iPencil and that kind of thing.
0: Right.
3: And they are talking about how they've been lied to by the Bolshevik media their entire lives in Europe.
0: You're right.
3: And all I want to say is, you know, this phenomenon is a gift to any halfway enterprising consultant who can manage to package this for the midterms and even beyond. Because no American could feel like a guilty lump of doo-doo when they see these testimonials.
0: Now, you make a great point, and instead we get these DSA fools on C-SPAN and elsewhere in our country telling us how lousy it is here. And when they're not getting pushback, and it's driving me crazy. It really is. It's not hard to push back. Basic necessities of life should be run as a public good. Really? We'll all starve to death. Thanks. Great call. We'll be right back.
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0: We have air conditioning. We have heating. We have automobiles. We have the roof over our head. I'm talking about the vast, overwhelming majority of Americans. Things can be tight. Things can be challenging. Things can be difficult. Things can be awful at times. There's not a society on the face of the earth where that's not the case. The difference is in America, you can brush yourself off, pick yourself up, and give it another shot. In most other countries, you can't. And for all the BS about how we treat people and so forth, we can't, you know, we have huge problems keeping people out of this country. Huge problems. So even the ones who are here preaching Islam, preaching Marxism, they came here because they wanted to come here. They don't have to be here. They can leave, but they don't want to leave. Thank you for your call. We'll be right back.
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0: 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David, Pompano Beach, Florida, Sirius XM Satellite. How are you?
1: I'm fine. How are you doing, Mark?
0: Okay, buddy. Thank you.
1: Yeah. What I called about was the fact that sometimes I go to the Philippines, and over there, you have to be a citizen to own property over there. You cannot, you can own a building, but you cannot own the land. And sometimes I think it would be a good idea to do the same thing here, to keep these people, these Chinese and everybody, from coming over here and buying up our farmland and everything.
0: No, you mean the Chinese government. Well, I'm with you on that. Chinese government shouldn't be buying up our farmland, especially land near our military bases. This is what I mean. This is all common sense. Are we the only ones that common sense? Do you have to have common sense outside of Washington, D.C.? I really don't get it. I don't know why Islamists are being brought into this country or allowed into this country, not being removed from this country. I don't know why the communist Chinese can buy our land, including land right next to military bases. Am I missing something? I mean, this is common sense stuff. Yeah, I don't know, David, but I thank you for your call. Oh, yes. Oh, yes. Oh, yes. There's a lot going on in this country, a lot good, by the way. But these other things that are destructive of the country, the enemy within is getting more and more powerful, more and more brazen. And the enemy within is helped with, you know, American-born enemies within, who are brainwashed. If we don't confront it, we're going to lose to it. We're going to be devoured by it. That's the bottom line. And one of the things we need to do is to explain to the American people, look around you. Look at all the magnificence that exists. Look at the freedom that permeates our society. Look at the things you get to do and buy and achieve and so forth and so on. That is not the case in the rest of the world. It's just not. And so when you have these reprobates, these malcontents, these miscreants, giving us the usual pabulum about communism, I mean, you got to respond to it. You got to be able to push it back. And we're going to try and bring one of these people on Friday, aren't we, Mr. Producer? That's right. That's right. It'll be a pinata. But nonetheless, we're going to do it. And they're almost like zombies. We want the government to make sure that the sustenance of the people is provided for equally. We don't believe there should be billionaires. We reject the oppressors. We are the oppressed. Why are things so expensive? They should be cheaper. In fact, much should be free. Yes, we're the imperialist colonialists. We don't own the land here. So why don't they leave? You don't own the land here? No. Well, then get out. Well, you know, I kind of like it. I'm the revolution. You know, they're self-righteous little bastards, too. We're here to correct things. We're leading a revolution. Okay, in the meantime, get the hell off my land. In fact, get off the Indians' land. In fact, just get out of here. And people come here with names that, you know, they're from, ancestors are from, 10,000 miles away. This isn't your land. So who are you? I'm Sequeth. Sequeth. Yeah. I'm Sequeth. Yeah. This isn't your land. Get the hell out of my country. And then we have these senators saying, look at this. Look at this. 19 out of 20 of the people who were removed committed crimes, but the other 200, they didn't commit crimes. They're here illegal. They didn't commit crimes. We shouldn't be deporting them. Since when do we change our immigration laws? Since when did that happen? Since never. These people are not hard to unravel, to dissect. And so we'll try and get a few of these brainiacs on the program here. And they can tell us how the world works, you know? How you make money, how you create jobs. The government. We salute our armed forces, police officers, firefighters, emergency personnel, our truckers, ICE. We love you, ICE. That's right. The men and women in Ukraine, the men and women in Israel, the men and women in Persia. We haven't forgotten you. And you, the American people. That's right, the American people. God bless each and every one of you. I'll see you tomorrow.
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5: From ABC News, I'm Dave Packer. Another day of strikes between the U.S. and Iran brings the return of a U.S. blockade in the Strait of Hormuz. President Trump reinstating the closure due to Iranian attacks in the Gulf. ABC's Christian Cordero.
4: Iran insists that it has control of the strait. The U.S. has been implementing this naval blockade to try to essentially choke Iran's economy. We've heard from experts, even just within the past several hours, they don't necessarily care about their people, is what a lot of our analysts have said. But to affect them economically by blocking the ports is a way to get the message through.
5: That 20% tax that President Trump yesterday said he wanted to impose on ships transiting the strait, he's now backed off that. One person is dead, two others missing in the San Francisco Bay, where a three-deck pontoon boat went under. Fire Chief Dean Crispin.
6: We are going to continue for hours to make sure that we find these two missing people, if possible.
5: He says there were 19 people on board. A day after an armed suspect was arrested near Capitol Hill, telling police he was going to the Supreme Court, two Supreme Court justices went across First Street to ask Congress for additional funding for security.
7: Justices Amy Coney Barrett and Elena Kagan pleading for more security funding, saying they face an alarming rise in threats. Justice Kagan telling lawmakers she and her colleagues now live in a different world.
8: Right now, each of us has a detail of between 4 and 8 security people. They accompany us pretty much everywhere. So life has changed a great deal for all of us.
9: Justice Kagan saying that threats against the court spiked 25% just last year.
5: ABC's Jay O'Brien. The Department of Homeland Security announcing a temporary pause in traffic stops for ICE agents after two people were shot and killed in 1 week. Border Czar Tom Homan.
10: I'm confident they're going to get back to their policy of vehicle stops, but they're doing, you know, what they believe is a necessary short-term pause just to look at it and make sure everything's good.
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5: Columnist E. Jean Carroll has received a $5 million civil judgment.
13: 3 years after a jury found Donald Trump liable for sexually abusing and defaming E. Jean Carroll, her lawyer on Tuesday confirmed she received more than $5.6 million from the president. Trump has long fought to challenge the jury's finding, including unsuccessfully asking the Supreme Court to intervene, but a judge last week ordered that the money be transferred to Carroll after Trump fully exhausted his appeals. Carroll is still owed an additional $83 million from Trump for a separate defamation judgment, though Trump continues to appeal that case. Peter Harlambous, ABC News, New York.
5: A New York City Legionnaires outbreak is now at 60 cases, but officials say numbers are slowing. A popular minivan is the subject of a safety investigation.
14: NHTSA has opened a new probe into the airbags on the Honda Odyssey. The agency says airbags can deploy while the vans are in motion, leading to injuries, and that this could affect more than 800,000 Odysseys made between 2010 and 2017. NHTSA says they're currently conducting a technical review.
5: ABC's Mike Dubusky. A sheriff's deputy in Michigan helped pull two boys to safety who were trapped in a house fire. The Oakland County Sheriff's Office says it happened last Friday. The deputy, first on the scene, grabbed a trash can, put it under a second-story window, and climbed up to reach the boys, aged 10 and 12. They were treated for smoke inhalation and released from the hospital. Dave Packer, ABC News.
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15: Come. 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
16: 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My name is Chris Hand. 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If you were watching this on YouTube during the last commercial break, we played the entire Seth Moulton, Democrat candidate for Senate in Massachusetts, anti-ICE tirade, crash out, the kids might call it. I think the kids call it a crash out. It's a crash out. So we did all agree on something, though, on YouTube. If you're running for the Senate, I shouldn't be forced to look at your knees. And I think that I don't think that's Democrat or Republican. I think that's just across the board. That's a bipartisan issue that I think we can all agree on. Put some pants on. Please. Please. Also, can you put him back up on the screen for a second? Seth Moulton's frozen on the screen. Look at the unhinged look in his face. Like, he just looks like a guy that is losing his mind. And I wish these Democrats would have the same exact energy when our wives and daughters were being raped and murdered in this country by illegal aliens that they have when an illegal alien drives his Prius at an ICE agent. That's an excuse to shoot people. Yeah, it's a pretty good excuse, actually. It's a deadly weapon. But if you're looking at it on YouTube, there's a thing that circulates online where, like, you see the whites in somebody's eyes, and if you see it underneath their pupil, it's like, because they're crazy. And this guy's crazy. Also, it's important to point out how many edits it was needed to shoot this totally authentic, not pre-planned, one-minute video. I mean, it was jump cut after jump cut after jump cut, right? Did you notice that too? I know Mason noticed it because he's got an eye for these things. But even my untrained eye was like, it felt like a Joe Biden video from back in the day. Remember how bad those used to be? Still miss Joe. He was an embarrassment of riches when it came to material for conservative radio.
17: I was going
16: to
17: say, do you really miss him?
16: And no, I do not. But I will say this, what's happening in Maine, we're going to see it more places because this is what they think is good. This is what democracy looks like, as they'll chant in the streets. And they are chanting in the streets. I don't think that these protests are authentic by any stretch of the imagination. I think that these are funded and totally forced. But they ran up on Susan Collins' office and they tried to break in yesterday because an illegal alien tried to run over an ICE agent with his car. Got it.
18: 17 minutes past the hour right now, anti-ICE protests outside the office of Senator Susan Collins after a deadly shooting in Maine involving an ICE agent. This is Bedford, where the shooting happened, about 25 minutes south of Portland. Our correspondent Alexis McAdams is reporting live here in New York City. She's got the latest details on what is happening there. Alexis?
17: Hey, Sandra. So as you can see here on your screen, this is a live look at what's going on in Maine. We know federal agents are trying to piece together everything that happened as witnesses tell local media that ICE agents surrounded a car and repeatedly ordered the driver to get out. Then seconds later, we're told they heard gunshots and it was also captured on surveillance video. Listen to this.
16: This surveillance video that they have, it's inside a home in Maine. And it's just, it's a video of two cats sitting there listening to gunshots. The cats don't seem fazed. They knew. He shouldn't have been here in the first place. I mean, I think it's written all over both of those cats' faces. Describing for you guys on radio, because if you were watching on YouTube, you would see exactly what I'm looking at. The cats were like, yeah, play stupid games, win stupid prizes. They don't even flinch.
17: Blocked off in Biddeford, Maine, if we want to pull that video up, after the ICE-involved shooting earlier this morning. We are told that the FBI and Maine State Police are working the case right now, and the feds have not yet said who was killed.
16: It was a Colombian man. I will give them credit. The mainstream media, the leftist reporting, they didn't say it was a Maine man. They said it was a Colombian man. Leftists and communists are now trying to feign shock and disbelief. After this happened, Laura Ingraham played some interviews of them last night on her show. Listen to this.
19: ICE agents fan out across America to enforce immigration law. Professional agitators in Maine are busy prejudging the facts of another ICE-involved shooting.
20: This is horrible. I mean, the citizens of this country are literally being gunned down in the street.
16: He wasn't a citizen of this country, though. And, I mean, do you keep the same energy when it happens in inner city Chicago and somebody tries to run over a police officer? You don't. You don't. That's according to the plan.
20: For doing nothing. For the color of their skin.
16: That's just not true. It's just not true. He didn't do nothing. He put the car in drive and he drove it at an ICE agent. And that's according to the witness statement who saw the whole thing go down. Who said, and I quote, he put the car into drive and drove it at the ICE agent, and that's when the shots rang out.
21: It's horrific. ICE needs to be disbanded.
19: In the small town of Biddeford, Maine, a 26-year-old Colombian was shot in his vehicle that DHS says accelerated toward them. At least one witness who appeared on CNN has backed up DHS's account. ICE agents, according to DHS's initial comments, were trying to detain this individual when the tragic incident occurred. An ICE spokesperson told Fox News that ICE was conducting targeted surveillance on the last known address of an illegal alien with a final order of removal. An illegal alien departed the residence in a vehicle. ICE law enforcement attempted to conduct a vehicle stop. The vehicle attempted to flee the scene in fearing for the public safety. An officer discharged his weapon.
16: They were going after him because of the color of his skin, these leftists yell. No, they weren't. It was targeted surveillance, final order of removal. He shouldn't have been in the country in the first place, and he would be alive and well today if he didn't put that car in drive. So, miss me with the BS, because that's all that is. That's BS. No. It was racist Nazi Gestapo tactics, obviously, guys. Yet, when these illegal aliens rape and murder and do that to your wives and daughters, there's no protests. There's no angry videos from Democrat politicians. There's no organized Soros-funded protests. Nobody loses a wink of sleep. Everything is fine. Nothing of value is lost to these leftists when that happens. But when one of these newcomers can't obey a lawful order and deals with the stupid prizes that he won for playing stupid games, well, now you have to storm Susan Collins' office. Okay. This is the second ICE shooting in a week. The first one happening in Texas. And in Texas, this was in Houston. It was essentially a similar scenario where it was an illegal alien being targeted by ICE because he was supposed to be deported. And he played stupid games and he won stupid prizes. Now, again, these Democrats don't lose their mind when illegal alien truck drivers are killing Americans on our highways. That's fine. That's fine. We had three Americans, including a six-year-old girl, by the way, including a state police officer and a 21-year-old man with his whole life in front of him, killed in the past week because of illegal aliens driving 18-wheelers recklessly. One of the illegal alien truck drivers couldn't even speak to police on the scene. He needed to use Google Translate. No protests, no Soros bucks, no angry Democrat politician videos. But when these illegal aliens are, raping and murdering our daughters, that's fine. But if they get shot by ICE agents, that's a massive issue. That's a bridge too far for these Democrats. That's when they need to organize. That's when they need to get the money from the NGOs and get a good protest going. That's what you need. That's the energy. I wish they would have the same energy across the board. In Texas, it was a Mexican illegal alien who tried to ram ICE agents and was then shot. Canal Street and Highway 90 in Magnolia Park. Listen to the local news report.
0: The Magnolia Park neighborhood, a man shot in the stomach with ICE agents and federal investigators on scene. Within the last few moments, we've confirmed that man has died. Let's show you where this is happening at the intersection of Canal Street and Highway 90. KPRC2's Bryce Newberry is there working to gather the latest. Bryce, what have you learned?
1: Andy, federal agents just left Canal Street here in the last 30 minutes or so. They had been on this scene for about 8 hours, as we have just confirmed through an ICE spokesperson that an ICE agent opened fire and killed a Mexican national here on this street just before 7 o'clock this morning. What ICE is telling us this afternoon is that enforcement officers were out here attempting to pull over that Mexican national. He's been identified by ICE as Lorenzo Salgado Araujo. And according to ICE, when they tried to stop him, he refused to stop. ICE says from the information that they are getting, he then used his vehicle in an attempt to ram the ICE officers who were out here. He then did not follow verbal commands, according to ICE. And then that is when, according to ICE, he tried to run over the agents.
16: Yeah, I love how the local Texas reporter is such a liberal that he has to preface it with everything with, and according to ICE, this isn't me speaking, this is according to ICE, he tried to ram him with a vehicle. Yeah, that's pretty much what happened. That doesn't stop the leftist activist groups from protesting in Texas, by the way. You don't get any Soros bucks when a 12-year-old is raped and murdered. You don't get any Soros bucks for protests when a young woman is murdered in Chicago by an illegal alien hiding in the bushes. No Soros bucks there. But when an illegal alien tries to ram ICE agents with a vehicle, Soros bucks, man, you make it rain with those Soros bucks. And in San Antonio, Texas, just yesterday, approximately 100 people gathered near the steps of City Hall in San Antonio to protest that ICE-involved fatal shooting of an illegal alien in Houston earlier in the week. Breitbart has the story. Authorities allege the suspect attempted to flee from agents conducting a targeted enforcement operation and was shot as he allegedly tried to run over an officer with his vehicle. Now, the leftists will tell you that all of these things have something in common, and it's brown skin and it's racist Gestapo ICE agents. But what I will tell you is they all have something in common, and it's that these illegal aliens, instead of following lawful orders, they're trying to run over ICE agents. Stupid games, stupid prizes, F-A-F-O. And they want to feign shock, and they want to feign outrage, and they want to pour gasoline on the fire. They want to make America look like it's in total free fall. There's chaos in Donald Trump's America. But this energy wasn't here when American citizens' lives were being taken. This energy wasn't here when families were being ripped apart by these illegal aliens. Not at all. So I have no patience for this whatsoever. Like, and you know, at the risk of sounding cold, like, I just don't care. I don't. They shouldn't be here in the first place. And if they never entered the country illegally, they wouldn't be having this issue. America's so bad and so evil. Why don't any of the illegal aliens go home then if that's the case? It's so racist. It's terrible here. They're welcome to leave. You know that, right? Like, nobody's stopping them. In fact, I think that I think the stipend is still there. I think you actually get a little cash bonus on your way out the door. But, you know, listen, they don't want to leave this evil, racist, Gestapo, Nazi nation. So ICE is going to have to go find them. And when they find them, these illegal aliens don't cooperate with lawful orders. Stupid games, stupid prizes. Anna Navarro on CNN, she got shut down, and she got shut down really quick. She was talking about all the people that have been killed in the streets by ICE agents.
4: They have made efforts to try to get the abuses and excesses of ICE out of the headlines after Minnesota, which was, I think, such an outrage for most Americans when they saw people being killed in the streets of our country. This last case, it's not, again, it's something else that's not happening in a vacuum. It's the latest case that's happened, but there's been now at least five people killed by ICE in the streets of America. Ruben Rey Martinez, they killed a young man, they killed in San Padre Island in Texas. Silverio Villegas Gonzalez, Keith Porter, they killed him in L.A. Renee Good and Alex Preti, they killed them in Minnesota. And now,
16: say their names, bigot.
4: Now Lorenzo Salgado Araujo. There's been
6: Do you know the names as well of Americans who've been killed by illegal immigrants? Do you have?
16: Oh, let's go. It's getting spicy. It's getting spicy. Did you hear what she said? She said, do you know the names of Americans that have been killed by illegal aliens? And every liberal on the set on CNN, I swear they got whiplash because they were not ready for that, but they should have been. They should have been. And they all just instantly just snapped their neck toward her like, how dare you, bigot?
4: There's been
6: the names as well of Americans who've been killed by illegal immigrants. Do you have that list?
4: I know some of the names. I don't have the list, but I do know some of the names.
6: What are their names? What are some of their names?
4: Listen, we have heard all of the names.
6: No, just what are some of the names?
4: This is not me doing a contest of whether you know the names or whether I know the names. I want to pronounce these names.
16: Say their names.
4: Because I think we need to put names and faces and stories.
6: Absolutely.
4: Okay,
6: and
4: so
6: and to the faces
4: you
6: of Americans who have been killed by illegal immigrants
4: The people they killed
6: absolutely
4: don't have criminal records.
16: Okay, actually, I don't know. Breaking into the country is a crime. And the year of our Lord, 2026. Pretty sure. 1022, Super Talk, 99.7.
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16: I think we got to give Mason some more flowers. I don't want to like make his head massive. But did you guys notice the new hold screens on the YouTube? It's no longer just a logo. There's some background music.
7: Some flashing lights.
16: There's some flashing lights. There's some things. You're doing a great job. I will say this. A lot of the YouTube chat, very, very friendly, very fond of this. But I noticed one guy said, except it's not a local shot because there's no palm trees in Tennessee.
7: Ah, fair.
16: And I would just say that's fake news. Have you been to an In-N-Out lately? We do have palm trees in Tennessee.
7: Got them all over the place.
16: They're magnificent. They're
7: it's
16: just
7: kind of their thing.
16: Obviously, that's filmed outside a local Tennessee In-N-Out.
7: Just not towards the restaurant because we didn't want to be...
16: That's copyright infringement.
7: Yeah, and we didn't want to...
16: Mason's looking out.
7: So. No California here.
16: I think it looks great, man. We had to do something. And yeah. Mason's doing it. So props to Mason. The YouTube channel is only going to get better as Mason continues doing work behind the scenes. So please hit like, hit subscribe. It's not just for Mason. It's also to help feed my kids.
7: Yeah, we're all tired of eating just ice and bread.
16: Yep, Mason too. He's just been eating ice and bread.
7: Yeah, I went full time, but I only get as many likes as we get a day.
16: That's it. They had some barbecue though, right? What did they have yesterday? They had some food in the break room for you.
7: It's some old chili.
16: Is that what it was?
7: That's what it. I think so.
16: It was old chili.
7: Yeah.
16: Some people say that's the best kind. That's what I hear. Tennessee is not taking the illegal immigration fight sitting down. They are surging to enforce mass deportations with ICE under new 287G agreements. And we've got some numbers to report. I'll tell you what moves are being made here at the state level when it comes to illegal immigration. And then we'll talk a little bit more about the midterms. I do believe that the Democrats are going to use any of these incidents with ICE as a way to paint the picture that Donald Trump's America is chaos. Much like they did with the Summer of Love back in 2020. They'll say, see, this is Trump's America. This is Trump's fault. But when you look at the midterms, we might have a bit more money than we thought we were going to have. I'll tell you about that. Plus, we'll talk about some fraud, which I think is a recipe for success, the crackdown on fraud when it comes to the midterms. I saw Joe Rogan say this the other day, and it was so true. I don't know when he said it. It was on like an Instagram reel, so it could have been like a year ago. But he said, with the amount of fraud that we have in this country, right, like just the billions of dollars that are going out the door, why is anyone paying taxes? And I thought to myself, yeah, that was pretty much it. But we'll talk about the fraud, we'll talk about the midterms, and we'll talk about what Tennessee is doing when it comes to illegal immigration and the 287G agreements next. 10:30 on Super Talk 99.7.
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16: 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My name is Chris Hand. 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How do you feel about people having pet names for their significant other saved in their phone? Not a fan. I'm an adult. My wife is saved as Virginia.
7: I was going to say, is this like a general question or are you targeted at somebody?
16: It's general. It's general. But I've noticed that this is like an unspoken issue in the cell phone world. I feel like it's as heated as a debate as Android versus Apple. You know, like, how do you feel about a grown man using emojis when they're saving contacts? You know what I mean? Does anybody have an opinion on that?
7: Yeah, let me go change my Chris's contact image.
16: Mason's weird. He's got all these hearts around my name. It's so weird. No, I don't know. Is it just me? Maybe it's just me. Maybe I don't love my wife.

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1: I do the pyramid. The all-seeing eye. You know what I mean? I think that stuff's hilarious.
2: Just brandish a $1 bill.
1: Yeah. Yeah. We should.
2: I'm here for it.
1: Yeah. What was I going to talk about? I got off on a tangent.
2: Just a little bit.
1: I was talking about Bo and Gabe. I'm just going to be honest with you. That's who has, yeah. I love Bo and Gabe. I don't do the emojis. No, I wasn't talking about them. I was trying to pawn it off. So he didn't know who I was talking about. And those guys, they're always welcome to me throwing them under the bus. So we were talking about, what were you talking about? Oh, yeah. Got something here. Tennessee and what we're doing with immigration enforcement. So you're seeing the main, oh, by the way, the thumbnail hasn't gotten us taken off YouTube yet, has it?
2: Not yet.
1: So we wanted to talk about the main thing. And I said that we should do for the, because you have two titles on YouTube, right?
2: Yeah.
1: With Mason doing the thumbnails. Now you have a thumbnail title, but you also have a title. And on the thumbnail title, I said, man gets shot by ICE. And he was like, we can't do that. So we had to find a workaround. And so our workaround was man gets hole punched and it's me holding a bag of ice with like a really big smile.
2: We like the workaround.
1: So we had to do the workaround and we weren't sure if that was going to get us kicked off of YouTube or not. We were good so far. So far, so good. So far, so good.
2: We're doing okay for now.
1: But in Maine, you have all these people lose their mind. In Texas, which is supposed to be a big conservative state, people are losing their mind. But you got a lot of Soros bucks flowing around with those protests. Everybody knows it. In Tennessee, though, they say that their county's surging enforcement for mass deportations with ICE under the new 287G agreements. And this came from local Channel 2, ABC, here in the Volunteer State. And this is their report just a couple nights ago.
3: With ICE through the 287G program.
4: And new numbers are giving the first look at how often local jails are using those powers since the law went into effect on July 1st.
3: News 2's Kelly Milan breaks it all down.
1: So to be fair, there's been less than 2 weeks since the new law went into effect. So when they say the numbers, I'm going to critique the numbers and I'm going to say that the numbers are low, but I think it's important to say this: it's only been 2 weeks, right? Is that fair? 2 weeks.
5: So I would say get on board or you're going to lose your funding.
6: More Tennessee sheriff's counties are joining the federal 287G program, which is a partnership between local law enforcement and federal immigration authorities. Under a new state law, counties that do not participate could risk losing certain state funding. The legislation was sponsored by State Representative Johnny Garrett.
1: Johnny Garrett's been doing some base stuff. And this is just another example of that. So you either get on board with ICE or you lose your funding. And this is really powerful because I don't know if you understand this. And I talk to a lot of local law enforcement officers, the sheriff's offices. And, I've spoken with a bunch of the guys. We actually hosted the sheriff debate in Rutherford County. And in that primary, Kenneth Barrett went on to win, which we're really excited about. I think Kenneth's going to do a great job. But one of the things that often comes up, especially with these local sheriff department, is funding. There are funding issues. And I mean, you could say that for pretty much every police department in the state writ large, right? So when you threaten the funding, you're actually using a very powerful tool in your tool belt here to get them on board with what you need to get them on board with. And that's exactly what the state of Tennessee is doing with the 287G programs.
6: Johnny Garrett.
5: Priority number one for us and for Tennesseans are their safety. And that's part exactly why the 287G program is, to make sure it's intact, in place, and enforceable. And I'm glad to see more local law enforcement agencies participate in the program.
6: According to ICE, 63 of Tennessee's 95 counties are now participating in...
1: Rookie numbers. We got to get those numbers up. 63 out of 95.
6: In the 287G program, News 2 requested data from local sheriff's offices to see how often the program has been used since July 1st. Sumner County reports 20 immigration detainers have been served. Robertson County says it has served 5.
1: Base.

0: Dixon County tells News 2 it has served no new detainers since July 1st.
1: I think the biggest takeaway from this is that we've got more counties that are actually participating in the process.
0: The numbers offer an early snapshot of how the program is being used across Middle Tennessee. Davidson County is one of the 32 Tennessee counties still not partnering with ICE.
2: Color me shocked. you're telling me for the first time I had no idea that Davidson County would be against this. So lose some funding. How about that? How about you lose some funding then? Because you're super, and it's not like the rank and file guys. Like the rank and file guys are straight, man. They're good people. They want to partner with ICE. They want to get these illegal aliens off the street. They want to get them out of their communities. But to the superiors, lose funding. Lose funding. Decide. Choose. I say this to my kids all the time. Choose your heart. Choose your heart. You know? Yeah, brushing your teeth is hard in the morning. But being the kid with smelly breath at school is also hard. You got to choose your heart, guys. You got to choose your heart. So I'll tell Davidson County, choose your heart. Oh, we're losing funding. Okay, is that hard? Oh, but we're deporting all these illegal aliens. That's so hard. All right, choose your heart. Choose your heart. What would you rather have?
0: Garrett says he believes Nashville could risk losing state funding if it does not join the program.
2: I hope they do.
1: Regardless of what that amount would be, why would Mayor Freddie O'Connell risk any funds for the safety of Nashvillians and those that visit Nashville?
2: Well, I've seen Freddie O'Connell's fortune cookies. It says, fear divides, Nashville unites. How about we change it to... fear defunds. That's what we're going to defund you.
0: Davidson County Sheriff's Office tells News 2 the law, as it is currently written, does not apply to Davidson County and referred us to Metro Legal for further explanation. We've also reached out to Metro Legal and we'll update you when we receive a response.
2: Yeah, I don't know if they're going to receive a response. I think they're practicing the 5 D's of dodgeball. Dodge, dip, duck, dive, and dodge. And I will never miss an opportunity for the dodgeball reference. And I think the entire audience gets it.
3: We respect it.
2: You think dodgeball? Well, that was rated PG-13, right?
3: I think so.
2: Like, there's so many movies that were like right on the cusp of being able to share with Kennedy, my 12-year-old. And then we talked about this the other day with Jaws, right? And then it's like, I'll get like 15 minutes into the movie and I'm like, oh my gosh, I forgot that. And I also don't have the time to like rewatch all of these movies. You know what I mean? And honestly, I don't want to watch them twice. You know, I'm so torn. I'm stuck between a rock and a hard place. And my only option is to dodge, dip, duck, dive, or dodge. So it's tough. We got a couple people waiting on the line. Our seminar caller is Johnny from Smyrna today. Yesterday he was from Mount Juliet. I don't know why he does the different name. Why?
3: It should just be his name.
2: And he's saying he's going to talk about ICE, but then he's going to come in. He's going to be like, "Why is your boy Donnie so orange? Why is your boy Donnie? Why is your boy Donnie going down to Mar-a-Lago to golf?" That's my best New Jersey accent. Is that pretty good?
3: It's not bad.
2: It's not bad. We're going to go to Jerry in Winchester first. What's up, Jerry? How are you?
4: Hey, Chris, my only true friend.
2: Hey, thanks for holding as long as you did, man. I appreciate you. What do you got?
4: Oh, man. Hey, enjoying your show this morning. I tell you, I call them Tommy Kratz, the compassionate communist.
2: Mm-hmm.
4: Give me a break. What, have they killed 100 million people
2: in
4: the last 100 years?
2: But no, but Jerry, that was they didn't do it right that time. It hasn't been tried the right way, Jerry. You know that.
4: Yeah, they're going to do it the right way. Cheerfully confiscate everything we have and then kill us. You know, that's real compassion. Mm. I'm so sick of people like Seth Moulton pretending with their fake compassion about illegals. It's nothing but illegal votes.
2: Yeah.
4: That's all it's.
2: You're 100% right. And it's not even just the illegal votes. It's the fact that these people are being counted in the census as of right now. They will be counted in the 2030 census. So that's representation. So you have all these people fleeing these blue states because of the Democrat policies and these Democrat socialist policies absolutely ruining everything about the state, from how it impacts business to how it impacts the individual. So they're leaving. So they need more people so that way they can get the representation.
5: Man, we need a billboard. Welcome to Tennessee, but don't vote like you're in California, for heaven's sake.
2: Yeah, unfortunately, as we saw on the CNBC list, Tennessee is the worst place to live in the country. And the list was completely factual, and I think that we actually need to promote the list. That's what I think. I think we need to be honest.
5: I'm pretty happy here. I hope we can just keep it that way by swaying them over to our way of thinking and voting for people that have common sense, and, you know, things like rewarding people who work and produce, letting them keep a little of their money, not throwing it away on Minnesota fraud, keep Tennessee from turning into Minnesota or California or Illinois. I could rant on and on, but you get the picture. I hate their fake compassion.
2: Yep.
5: Let's call their hands on it. Don't believe it anymore.
2: It's toxic empathy, Jerry. It is toxic empathy. And I appreciate your call, man. I appreciate you holding as long as you did. Thank you, sir.
5: Thanks, pal. Be safe.
2: You too, man. God bless. That's Jerry in Winchester. He mentioned a couple things. On the midterm front, Senate Majority Leader John Thune, he has a lot of money ready to go. $238 million into his Senate super PAC heading into the 2026 midterms. This is according to Axios. Like, while that's exciting, it is John Thune who also gave $90 million to John Cornyn for his primary upset against Ken Paxton. So there's no guarantee that they'll spend the money the right way, just to be fair. And we are going to be dealing with these Democrat socialists, these commies, in the midterms. A lot of them are going to be winning seats, and this is going to be a movement that is going to fully engulf the Democrat Party before it's all said and done. But Secretary of State Marco Rubio, in the coming days, will converge a swath of allies to go after the militant arm of these Democrat socialists, Antifa, and communist-linked terrorists across the entire world. So a lot of the rioters and the protesters and these funded networks that you're seeing converge on Maine or converge on Texas or converge on these ICE facilities could be taken out very, very soon. Listen to this.
6: Important to stress here. These designations and our focus is based off of groups who are engaged in violent terrorist activity, such as kidnapping, targeting U.S. law enforcement, targeting the civilian population. And when we started talking about this ministerial, we actually had so many countries raising this as a problem that they started proactively reaching out to us to be involved in this ministerial. That Washington Post article you just showed on the screen, for example, suggested that other countries don't want to work with us on this. Nothing could be further from the truth. This has been a gap in our counterterrorism strategy for decades, and this administration is determined to address that gap and protect the American people.
2: The war on Antifa is about to have a whole lot of gasoline poured on that fire. I'm here for it. I know you are as well. It's going to be a story that we are tracking in the coming days and weeks, and I hope that it bears a hell of a lot of fruit. It's 10:53. 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
2: Did you say Backyard Fight Club?
9: Yes, sir.
2: Ken, you broke the first rule about Fight Club.
9: I just report the news, boy.
2: Oh, my gosh. Ken.
9: But yeah, that is a violation.
2: I thought about starting a Fight Club one time.
9: It's good money as long as you can get away with it.
2: It's good. It's good when the getting's good, you know? Yeah. It's one of the best movies of all time.
3: I was going to ask, did you consider toppling the government?
2: Well, once. But that was different. It was different.
3: It was 2020.
2: It was a little different.
3: There's a whole thing going on.
2: There was a lot happening, okay? There was a lot happening. But we were talking about movies that I've thought about playing for my 12-year-old. Fight Club has not been one of them.
3: Not one of them.
2: That has not crossed into the thought process yet.
3: How do you think she'll feel about seven?
2: Oh, geez. I don't know. I feel like Boondock Saints would be one of the first ones.
9: Yeah, Boondock Saints, dude, man.
2: So good.
9: What about that movie? What was the movie where Brad Pitt played like an Irish gypsy?
2: Yes, you Snatch. It was Snatch.
9: Snatch.
2: I loved it.
9: That freaking movie is great.
2: So I did tell my kids the origin of Jip yesterday. I did. I'm an honest dad.
9: Well, yeah.
2: Especially when it's something they're not asking me about. So I said, don't Jip your brother. I'm like, hey, you kids know where that came from, right? They're like, what? And I kid you not, my 8-year-old looked at me. He's like, gypsies are real? I said, yes. Very real. I don't know. I think he maybe he was confusing it with mythical creatures with wings and
9: oh,
2: wands.
9: Yeah, yeah.
3: Pixies?
2: Yeah. So we're going to talk about fraud. Here's something fun. Something that's surprising. Democrat governments aren't doing enough work when it comes to fraud. I know. We're shocked. And once again, the mainstream media isn't doing enough when it comes to fraud. I know. I'm as stunned as you are. I can't believe that this is happening. I'm aghast. I was under the impression that these democratic socialist governments in big blue cities and big blue states loved America and wanted to root out fraud, waste, and abuse. I know. I thought that the mainstream media loved a juicy story that was ripe for the taking, you know, and but they don't. I'm stunned. I'm beginning to lose faith in big blue states and the mainstream media. I know what you're thinking. Say it ain't so, Chris. Say it ain't so. I am. Luckily, though, a lot of Americans have decided to take it upon themselves and do something on their own. Which leads us to citizen journalism. And citizen journalism is the new wave. And God bless a lot of these kids that are out there doing it. Absolutely fearless. Like, I want to be these 20-year-olds when I grow up. And it's guys like Bo and Gabe who are on this show that go out there and cover these protests and deal with getting pepper sprayed and tear gassed and all the other things. They're ruthless. It's guys like Nick Shirley who's out there doing real investigative journalism that the mainstream media used to do but has dropped the ball on for the past decades. I think you could say decades, plural. And we have to rely on other sources. Luckily, we have free speech platforms like X. God bless Elon Musk for what he did there. So that way these stories can get amplified and brought to the mainstream. But if it wasn't for individuals like Nick Shirley, I don't even know if you'd hear these interviews on Fox News, but we're hearing them now today. And Nick Shirley has exposed that he found an adult daycare in New York City. And now he's blowing a whistle on a location, stealing business by offering kickbacks in a huge fraud scheme. This is Nick Shirley over the weekend on Fox News.
10: Started this investigation on these adult daycares in Flushing, Queens, and I go to this first location and they're like, well, we're losing all our clients because this daycare is offering kickbacks. And I said, well, is the fraud real? And they say, yes, the fraud is very much real. And so then I kept digging and I went to this next location, and at one location they had 7,000 patients, more than 7,000 patients, and they're billing up to $12 million.
2: That's insane. You have 7,000 patients at one location. And here's something else that I think is insane. Remember when it used to have like the news reports would be like, Channel 5 on your side. And there would be like a local investigative journalist that you could call and report things to. And then they would look into this stuff. People have lost so much faith in the mainstream media that they're not even calling like the on your side guys anymore. They're calling Nick Shirley.
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13: From ABC News, I'm Dave Packer. A day after an armed suspect was arrested near Capitol Hill, telling police he was going to the Supreme Court, two Supreme Court justices asking Congress for additional funding to keep them safe. ABC's Jay O'Brien has more from Washington.
14: Justices Amy Coney Barrett and Elena Kagan pleading for more security funding, saying they face an alarming rise in threats. Barrett describing a swatting incident at her home just last month.
15: One of my teenage sons opened the door to go out with friends and saw in our street, it was full of police cars who had responded to a false report of gunshots and raised voices in my home.
14: Last year, a man was sentenced to 8 years in prison for planning to assassinate Justice Brett Kavanaugh.
16: President Trump making an about-face after saying the U.S. would charge ships to sail through the Strait of Hormuz. ABC's Mary Bruce reports.
17: President Trump announced the plan.
18: We're going to guard it. We're going to get paid for guarding it. A lot of money.
17: Trump contradicting what his own Secretary of State said just last month.
19: No country is allowed to charge tolls or fees on an international waterway.
17: A full about-face.
20: I don't think anybody should be able to charge a fee for the Strait.
17: Trump changing his tune after oil prices soared and American Gulf allies called to complain.
16: A pause in ICE traffic stops as President Trump's border czar Tom Homan Tuesday defended the training of ICE officers following the fatal shooting of a 26-year-old Colombian man as he drove to work in Maine Monday.
21: I don't know the specifics of these agents that are involved, but it's under investigation, and we'll find out how the investigation lands.
16: It was the second such shooting in a week, coming after another fatal shooting during a traffic stop in Houston. An investigation being launched into a pontoon boat that capsized on the San Francisco Bay Tuesday, leaving one person dead and launching a search for two missing people. 19 people were said to be on board when it went down. You're listening to ABC News.
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16: One bill moving through Congress would make daylight saving permanent.
24: By a vote of 308 to 117, the House passed a bipartisan bill to make daylight savings time permanent nationwide. The bill, entitled the Sunshine Protection Act of 2025, has the support of President Trump and would end the twice-yearly changing of the clocks while allowing states to opt out. The legislation now heads to the Senate, where it faces an uncertain future. In 2022, the Senate passed a similar version, but it wasn't taken up by the House. Peter Haralambos, ABC News.
16: A tropical depression has formed off the Pacific coast of Mexico and could become a hurricane this week. No watches or warnings are in effect. Minnesota is the latest state to battle life-threatening wildfires.
25: A scorching summer heat dome baking most of the country. Minnesota dealing with heat indices over 100 degrees and more than a dozen wildfires. Mandatory evacuations in Lake County for people near the campfire. The National Forest Service in Minnesota closing down access to the million-acre Boundary Waters Canoe Wilderness area. Teams on canoes warning campers to get out as winds shifted.
16: ABC News Chief Meteorologist Ginger Z. Tom Cruise, Robbie Williams, and streamer iShowSpeed are set to take part in the FIFA World Cup closing ceremony ahead of Sunday's final. FIFA says fans will have an active role in the ceremony that aims to celebrate 48 teams across 16 host cities. The final is Sunday. Dave Packer, ABC News.
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5: Hey, what's up? It's me, Chad Benson. Normally, I'm here from noon to three. 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
6: Happy Monday, baby.
9: Best day of the week. Monday's best day of the week.
6: Best day.
26: I got to leave the board for a second to go back and kick his ass.
6: Uh-oh. He said ass, and we're only a few minutes, seconds into it.
9: Somebody lock the door.
6: Best day of the week.
26: What does that even mean?
9: Oh, man. I just try to psych myself up for it. It's positive mental attitude. PMA.
6: Positive. Guys, I got a positive mental attitude. I think the more you have the positive mental attitude, know that you've come back from vacation, and the Thursday of the vacation that you're on is the first time that you're able to relax and go up, enjoy this. By Friday, you're like, sons of biscuit eaters, I got to get back to work. And by Sunday, you're dreading the nighttime.
9: I want to wake up when I don't feel good and go straight to work.
6: That's it.
9: And that's
26: after 5 hours
9: Monday
26: sleep.
9: Morning.
6: Monday. Oh, good God.
26: You know, I'm all about being positive, but the best day of the week, I take issue with that.
6: What you're saying is you don't like Mondays. Tell me why.
9: According to CNBC, Monday is just like Tennessee.
6: I like it. If I was looking at the metrics.
9: Yeah.
6: And it's funny because if you look at CNBC's other metrics for business, they're like, we're ninth in the country for business. We're eighth in the country for like affordability, but we're the worst place to live because
9: we say mean things.
6: We say mean things.
26: And the Republicans won't ever do anything for the Democrats.
6: We say mean things. We don't let boys with wieners into girls' bathrooms. That's the number one metrics of whether or not you can live in a good state.
26: The guy on Channel 4 that was, I think it was on their digital site.
6: He was
26: doing a report about that. And that was one of the things he brought up, that we have these anti-LGBTQ laws. And it's just like, this shows me that the entire survey was leftism at best.
6: Yeah, it is. Okay, crime rates.
26: What? Take out Memphis and tell me how good it is.
6: By the way, what did they say? Our crime rates here in Nashville are coming down. It's blue, but they're coming down. Okay, so that's good. Air quality, though, by the way, good with air quality.
9: We're good with air quality.
6: Hey, you know what? They don't lack the transit bowl, people inside the bathrooms, but they're great with the air quality.
9: Well, they just banned flower.
6: That's right.
9: Can't smoke pot anymore.
26: Hemp flower.
6: Now, I will say, overdose, I was surprised about how many overdoses we have. That was a shocking thing to
26: from
6: me.
26: From pot?
6: No, from wood chippers.
26: Oh.
6: Too many people doing wood chippers. I smoked so many wood chippers this weekend.
26: Isn't isn't a wood chipper sort of a one-time thing?
2: Oh, man, not if you do it right, brother. Worker protection
9: goes first.
2: What came first, the wood chipper or the weed? Great name for a band, Weed and Wood Chippers.
9: So like opioids are killing a lot of us.
2: Yes, opioids, big time.
9: Imagine that.
2: Let's see here. But that's okay. You know, but then you go and they didn't talk about state income tax. They didn't talk about job growth, low cost of living, home affordability, business climate, outdoor recreation. They talked about stuff. It's like when they do those other ones, they're like, one of the reasons this place is great is because it's got, you know, Broadway. You're like, what? Well, so do we. See, they can't do that when it comes to us with entertainment because we have an amazing performing arts center. We have an incredible opportunity for any kind of music or concerts, or we have all of the things, and recreationally, you can get outside and enjoy your life.
26: Yeah, but Broadway is not even something any local does.
2: No, but I'm just saying it's like you could drive, we've got all of the Performing Arts Center within the space of a few blocks.
26: Oh, well, that's
2: actually
26: true.
2: I'm talking about Broadway as in New York. That kind of Broadway.
26: Oh.
2: That's one of those things where you don't have great museums. We got good museums. We got some damn good museums.
9: Yeah, we actually do.
2: Yeah. Hey, well, you know what you guys don't have? A data center in the middle of a freaking zoo.
26: That's true.
2: Nobody's got that, kids. So it's so weird the way that they go and they play this thing where it's like, okay, so based on these weird things that you put out there, and look, crime rates, you know, that's something we should talk about. We've talked about that. Worker protections, you know, but the overdosing, okay, those are a few things. Name a place that doesn't have some issues. But what do we have?
26: Well, you can't. I mean, everybody's got some problem.
2: And let's be real. All the stress in the world leaves when you can afford to live.
9: That's right.
2: Right? Everything else is just more a kind of a nuisance and an annoyance. If you can afford, life doesn't buy you, you know, money doesn't buy you happiness. No, what it does is buys you peace of mind. Peace of mind allows you to get the happiness a little bit better.
26: Yeah, comfort.
2: Yeah.
26: And if you're comfortable, it's a lot easier to be happy.
2: Yeah. And the other thing, you guys, you don't have is you don't have a WNBA team. Which is the number one cause of happiness.
26: Well, that probably actually contributed to it's being a better place.
2: Tell you what, though, if I was the guys who were running, you know, John Rose, not a farmer, apparently, according to his neighbor, he's like, I grew up next door to John. He goes, we live in a very affluent area. My dad's a doctor. And this is like people who are pushing Marcia. He's never farmed. They have a farm, but he's never farmed. And I'm like, but one of the things that a lot of people said is when I looked at like the CNBC is blame Marcia for the opioid crisis in Tennessee. She takes a tons of money from pharmacies.
26: Oh, yeah, yeah. Absolutely. I think that's if I'm not incorrect, I think that is number two on her donor list.
2: Yeah.
26: It's pharmaceuticals.
2: Uh-huh. So,
26: but, you know, she might have been on Fed time. I don't know.
2: She might have been on Fed time. Might have been on Fed time. It's just the whole thing that was such a weird thing. And then you go and look at all the other states that are on there. Utah. I'm like, what is wrong with Utah? Like Utah. I mean, look, Utah, we've talked about Utah and the Utah Six, and it's dominated by Utah is beautiful, and you want to talk about air quality and getting outside and doing stuff. You know this, Ken, man. Utah, Idaho, just insane.
9: Yes, sir.
2: And that's all on there? Mm-hmm. L.A.'s not on there? California? California's got gorgeous places, but the big cities, much like us, they've got their issues, and their issues are tenfold. You go to San Francisco, nobody goes to downtown here and goes, oh, God, I can't go down. I mean, yes, you got people to throw up and vomit. You had a partying tour. That's not the case in San Francisco. Seattle, it's not the case. I have friends in the last year or two that have gone to Seattle and said, I will never go there again.
9: Really?
2: Based on my friend, Becky Lynn. She's from here. She's from Tennessee, but she's my good friend. She was our news lady out in Arizona. Her and her husband went to San Francisco. Seattle. She says, I'll never go there again. She goes, the smell of urine, the amount of homeless people, not just you come down in the morning from a hotel because they were going to take a cruise. And she goes, there's just homeless people sleeping all over people's cars.
26: Like outside on the hood or
3: something? Yeah, like on the hood or sleeping right next to it. Like, I mean, it's, and I said, yeah.
4: Either that or protesting.
3: Yeah, yeah, they're too tired. So, you know, it's, funny.
26: How do things get that bad?
3: Because you have, what do they call it? Empathetic suicide. Everything is based in empathy, and you decide that somebody who's doing whatever it is they're doing, it's just because the world's treating them bad, and now they've made lifestyle choices. And because of that, that you have to just let them do their thing, and they make them a victim. And so by victimizing them, rather than saying they're a mess, they need to get fixed, you allow it to continue to spread. And that's why, I think it was 5-6 years ago, they did that Seattle documentary. I don't know if you guys saw it, called Seattle's Dying or something. I forgot. It was something like that. And it was done where they went to all of these areas in downtown Seattle where it was drugs and it was prostitution and it was the homeless crisis was out of control. And it got a lot of traction on everything from CNN to 60 Minutes and all of this stuff, where they finally said, okay, we got to do something about it. But they don't do anything about it, you know?
26: Well, I think the one thing they do that just exacerbates the problem is magnetizing the state.
3: Yes.
26: And pulling, I mean, somebody that's in Oklahoma and is homeless hears that they can, if they can get to California, there's all this benefit that's going to be brought to them because they're homeless.
4: Yeah, there's not much in Oklahoma.
3: No. Like, you know what? If you see the one dude in Oklahoma that's homeless, everybody knows him. He's like, what was that guy's Floyd or whatever? Who's the guy that was always drunk on Mayberry?
4: Oh, that's Otis.
3: He's like Otis, right? Like, you know, that's like when it gets cold. You're like, we better invite him in for the night kind of thing. Somebody's 5993 just said, oh, my God, I have four friends who recently took a trip to Seattle. And they literally said the same identical thing. Yeah, it was. When I was up there, I went up there also to take a cruise. It wasn't bad. It was still beautiful, but there were some areas. Now it is spreading out everywhere. And the same thing in Portland.
26: And is San Francisco still dealing with
3: that? San Francisco's gotten better because once they got rid of the mayor and then they recalled Chesa Boudin, who was their AD, things have gotten somewhat better because the guy who came in as mayor and the new AD is like, look, we're not going to allow the city to become this. We're not. We have to fix it. It's okay to go, you know, to be empathetic and care, but you shouldn't be able to ruin somebody else's property and life because you have a drug problem. I mean, look, there's places, we all know this downtown. Like, I went and got a nice snack in between games the other night.
4: Yeah.
3: I told you this, Ken, by the way, McDonald's, I'm not proud to say that I go and eat, you know, eat there based on what you guys did to me on Saturday. Because you changed the World Cup meal. And I asked, well, what's the new World Cup meal? And the guy said, I don't want to explain it to you. And I thought, what? So, but I'm down there. First of all, there's a couple, as I'm turning left, you know, and I'm coming down, I'm like, these people are going to have sex right here.
4: Oh, man.
3: He is not in a wheelchair. She is.
4: Goodness.
3: And then there's the guy wandering the streets, and he's got one shoe off, one shoe on. And my first thought is, oh, he must have missed a paycheck. That's why he can't afford a place to live. No, we can't have that. We got to fix these problems. And you know how you fix them? You face them head on. You're honest with yourself. It's drugs. It's mental illness. One came before the other. Which one? Don't know. But you got to fix it. And when you allow it to go to the point where, see, Portland, everybody talks about Portland's one of those weird things where that was a big runaway place. A lot of kids would run away to Portland and they would stay in Portland. You know, they've run away from all over. But then it grew from runaway to a drug den. Seattle became the same way. San Francisco, obviously. San Francisco has more drug issues. Southern California has a lot of homeless and they have areas, but San Francisco's drug issues were tremendous. But either way, it's a hot mess. And if you're not going to, you know, face it, you're going to get what you get. And we don't have that yet. But last week I was reading there's a baby in a homeless encampment here.
4: Yeah, I saw that.
3: I thought, what the hell is going on?
4: It was on one of those days when the heat index was over 100.
3: Yeah. So it is. It is. I mean, it's just we've got to, you know, you got to do better because we want to move up that CNBC rank. especially when it comes to our meanness. Just such a joke. None of it deals with the real issues with what people love going to Texas, why they build there, it's affordable. You know, again, every place has its great and every place has its eh. But we've this whole thought process that we're not very good because of, and then they go break it down. And like you said, it's the left, it's the dumbest left thing that you can have. And I'm not saying, look, the LGBT stuff, we could talk about that. We got to treat everybody fair. We got to be kind to everybody. I'm not, that's not it. It's just the way that they approach these things when they come up with these rankings is so ridiculous.
26: It's amazing that we have so many people moving here, but the state's just horrible.
3: Yeah. Sally says, I shouldn't compare Otis to the homeless. Otis had a job?
9: Yeah.
26: Yes.
3: What was his job? Mayor.
9: I can't remember what Otis's job was.
26: I don't think they ever specified, but I do remember them talking about him getting to work one time.
3: He was functioning, is what you guys are saying.
26: Yeah, he was a functioning alcoholic. He was Kiefer Sutherland.
3: Yeah. Okay. Functioning alcoholic. So much stuff to get today. I don't know if you guys are aware of this. We are currently finding ourselves in the kerfuffle again. And now Trump's got a great way to fix this whole thing about them charging a toll. We've decided we're going to charge a toll. What?
26: So they have to pay the Iranian and ours?
3: Yeah. So that's going to help oil and gas.
26: Okay.
3: That's going to be good. So we're going to talk a little bit about that. Obviously, Lindsey Graham passed away this weekend. And I'm sure what I'm going to say will probably piss some of you guys off. And I'm okay with that. And did you see who Trump, Ken?
9: Yeah, he wants his sister to fill the
3: slot. He wants his sister.
26: Does she have any political experience at all?
3: I mean,
26: not that I don't think that should be a disqualifier, but well, I'm just curious.
3: Well, yeah, but it's like she hasn't worked in 25 years and she's raised her two kids. There's no, why, is she, what? So you're going to just say maybe she's the one? Is she a lawyer? Is she a,
26: no clue.
3: You know,
26: no
3: is she idea. Competent? You know? I mean, how does she feel about Israel? We need to know. So, but that's such a bizarre, that to me, I'm sorry, that shouldn't happen. Your wife, your husband, your sister, your brother, you're making it a family affair. I think it's going to be the governor, actually, because he really wants that. Really wants it. Because he's asked out there. His term ends. So he can step down, lieutenant governor, but she wants it too, because she wanted to be governor. So Nancy Mace, Nancy Mace wants it? Several people want it, but now Trump has come out.
26: Yeah, it's pretty rare for, especially, what was it you told me, Strom and...
3: Yeah, was it 70 years? I think it's only been the those two. Of them? And for 70 years, that
26: so
3: seat?
26: That kind of gives you an idea of how rare a Senate seat opens up, whether it's an incumbent losing or somebody passing away.
3: Yeah, yeah. So this will be interesting. But if she gets it, I'm just like, what are we doing here? Come on. For God's sakes. All right, coming up, a little bit about that. Sam Neill passed away.
9: Yeah.
3: Man, that's a bummer. Talk about that. If you guys don't know who Sam Neill is, great actor, but think Jurassic Park and a bunch of other great things. He's been a ton
26: of
3: stuff.
26: Mouth of Madness.
3: Yeah, Piano.
9: That movie, that is a creepy movie.
3: Is a creepy movie. Creepy movie. Just a bunch of great stuff. Also, later on, we're going to talk a bit about the bison attack.
9: Yeah.
3: Eerily attacked the guy that looks somewhat like Ken.
9: Cracked me up, man, that video.
3: So, Kenzel, did he try to pet him? And I said, did not try to pet the guy. This was just one of those things where the bison's like, I think I need to throw somebody in the air, and it's going to be you. So we'll talk about that, among other things. Chad Benz Show, Super Talk 99.7.
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5: Hey, what's up? It's me, Chad Benson. Normally, I'm here from noon to 3. But right now, we're going to bring you a few highlights from this week right here on Super Talk 99.7.
2: Uh-oh. What did we come up with? Cyclosporosis? What
9: is it? Cyclosporiasis.
2: So, sporiasis. Somebody said Uncle Sam's Revenge.
26: I don't get it.
2: So, I call it the Raspberry Reaper. Isn't that why?
9: The Raspberry Reaper.
2: So I went shopping and yesterday, and a couple of the places that I went to get some food, some of the produce, it said it's not there because.
9: Oh, they're worried about cyclosporiasis.
2: Yeah, that.
9: Totally. Cyclosporiasis.
2: Sporiasis. Because you don't want to get it.
9: No.
2: And I went to, you know, just to, you know, show Bell I care, I went to Taco Bell. And they didn't, by the way, tell me that they don't care to explain anything to me. But they did tell me, oh, yeah, we're not doing tomatoes and we're not doing onions.
9: Ah, so they're doing that even here.
2: Yeah. So at least that one was.
9: Yeah.
2: So, you know.
9: I got to go buy a big old tomato today on my way home.
2: Oh, you better watch out.
9: I'm gonna take it in the shower and wash it.
26: Like Kramer, I made this dinner in the shower.
2: Well, you know, I mean, that stuff is, what are we at, 3,000? Cases already and yeah. Nationwide, and it's growing here.
9: Yeah, let's see. We've got, this is what cracks me up about the Tennessee, the CDC says there's somewhere between 11 and 30 Tennesseans with it.
2: Whew.
9: So why is it between 11 and 30? Like, are they not sure? Like, did somebody just, you know, maybe eat a bad taco or something that they think?
2: Yeah, maybe somebody reported it and didn't go in and get a test. Is there a test for it even?
9: I don't know.
26: I'm sure they're able to detect. I mean, they have They have to have some detection system if they know what bacteria.
3: Yeah, but usually if you're sick like that, you call your doctor, and your doctor probably says, look, you know, drink a lot of liquids, maybe give them something to
26: take some Imodium AD.
3: Yeah, but outside of that, there's probably not a lot that they're going to be able to do for you.
4: Yeah, they say if you have this for 2 days, if it, and it's still going after 2 days, go see your doctor.
3: Yeah, and but they have no, I don't know, even know what they give.
4: Antibiotics.
3: Is that it?
4: Yep.
3: They give you just a whole roll of toilet paper. They prescribe you 50 of those and say, it's going to be a long week, sir.
4: That, well, I mean, butt mask.
26: Dysentery can still kill you.
3: Yes. But we don't live in the 1800s or Haiti. So we're going to be okay.
26: I don't know.
3: You know,
26: I'm nervous now.
3: You know, I mean, we're
4: not me. It's Monday.
3: Yeah.
4: It's the best day of the week.
3: I like that positive affirmation, man. Pam.
26: Please text in your derision for Ken saying that.
3: Oh, lordy. Coming up, bison attack. This is why you don't mess with nature. We're talking about, don't mess with it, guys. But sometimes, even when you don't mess with it, it wants to mess with you. As you see with the cyclosporosis. Because that's a little bit of nature-esque. On top of that, we're going to talk a bit about Iran. Lindsey Graham, a bunch of other good stuff on the way. And again, Bell's got sports coming up in a little while as well. Chad Ben Show, Super Talk 99.7.
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13: 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Big headlines don't stop in Washington. 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
18: What's up, everybody? It's me, Chad Benson. You know me. I'm here noon to three every day. We're going to bring you a few of our fonder moments from earlier in the week right here on Super Talk 99.7.
3: Lindsey Graham passed away this weekend. Look, you guys know I was not a fan of Lindsey Graham. And I'm not talking about him as a person. Didn't know him as a person. Didn't. I'm not here to critique his lifestyle because I didn't know about it. Well, there's always speculation, which I'm sure we'll hear more and more of. But the reality is Lindsey liked war. He was a huge, staunch supporter of using Americans' strength and Americans' young men and women to go out there and to push, to do things.
26: That wasn't just under this administration either.
3: No, God, no. And here's something else. Okay, so here's what Lindsey was great at. Lindsey united the Republican Party at a time when the Republican Party was having issues. You had the George Bush wing and you had the John McCain wing. And he was part of the John McCain wing, but he was able to unite the party somewhat. As much as Mitch McConnell, oh, Chad, who apparently we have a photo of, a proof of life, maybe. I'm not quite sure. It looks a little staged, but.
26: Well, he's like fully dressed. He's in his. What, his hospital bed in his street clothes.
3: Fully dressed like he's getting up to go do something. like we wouldn't notice that. But he was able to unite that side, both sides of the party. He was a John McCain understudy. John McCain and him were so close, which is weird when you consider the things that Trump said about John McCain and the fact that Lindsey said some things about Trump. But he, you know, he ended up being a staunch supporter of Trump. And the reason was simple. He wanted to be relevant. Lindsey cared mostly about being relevant. He liked to be in the room. He liked to be around the power. He enjoyed relevancy.
26: Loved the TV camera.
3: Loved the TV camera. There's no doubt. But he did say stuff that made you go, what the hell?
19: We're killing all the right people.
20: I go back to South Carolina. I'm asking them to send their sons and daughters over to the Mideast.
19: Why is it okay for America to drop two nuclear bombs on Hiroshima and Nagasaki? To Israel, do whatever you have to do.
3: Yeah. Yeah. Why is it okay? I mean, he was a staunch supporter of Israel and of Ukraine, by the way. Big time. There. Who is more upset today? Is it Ukraine or is it Israel? As much as he was a huge supporter of Israel, Ukraine, he was a huge push to get everything that Ukraine needed. But he loved himself some war. And he was fine with it. I'm going to go back to South Carolina and say that their young, you know, your young kids essentially need to be over here fighting in the media. The hell you do. That was just a few months ago. That wasn't years ago. So he did enjoy war. There's no doubt. He was a warmonger. Because why? Because you can go look at John McCain. What is it Dave Smith has said? It doesn't matter who you vote for at the end of the day, we all get John McCain. So we all get war. And
26: that one always, it would stop me and make me think, how does a man go from being a prisoner of war and have what was done to him, which was just horrific, and then he becomes a proponent?
3: Yeah. I don't know. And you know what? It's not like Lindsey. You know, by the way, Lindsey was in the Air Force. He was a JAG officer. So
26: that's a lawyer, right?
3: Yeah, it's a lawyer. You know, he wasn't like he was unfamiliar with the military. He was in it for quite a while. But there was a lot about him that when you look, you start to realize this dude was, he was anything he needed to be anywhere. Right? So he was, relevancy mattered. I want to be in the room. I could say all these horrible things about Trump, which he did. And then all of a sudden I'm in the room with him and I get to be his pal. And Trump knew that he could go out and talk to the Democrats the way that some others weren't going to. He knew that he could get some Republicans on his side, as he knew that maybe Trump couldn't. He wanted to be relevant. He wanted to be important, and he wanted to be around the stuff. But he did like himself some more. So, was I a big fan of that? No, I wasn't. Nobody should be a big fan of that. Nobody should. Absolutely. And when you're saying, oh, I'm going to go and talk to, you know, tell the people of South Carolina that their kids need to be over here, the hell they do. No offense, Israel, fight your own damn war. No more money. He voted the way that many of them, as you know, I'm sure you, Chris and everybody said, the Uniparty, right? That group of people that all seem to get on the same page when it comes to things like massive spending.

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1: Angel of the Strait. And we should be reimbursed for that. When we do that, we're going to be reimbursed because the other nations are very wealthy. They're on our side. And we can't be expected to do that for nothing, unlike we had for many years. You know, we guarded the Strait for 50 years more, and we never got paid for it. They made all the money, and the United States was just, you know, not, they wouldn't, it's amazing. It's, we guarded it for nothing. And now we're going to guard it, and we're going to get paid for guarding it, a lot of money. But we just want to be reimbursed for doing all of this, for putting our people in danger.
2: So I just want to go over this again. Who got paid and made all the money at it? Was there another group of people that were escorting people through? Or it was just wide open up until the time that you decided to go in and do what you did? Out of curiosity, I'm trying to figure that out. How is this going to affect the everyday person? Ken, when did you put gas in your car last?
3: Yesterday.
2: And? Was it up from the week before?
3: Yep, $3.44.
2: What'd you pay last week?
3: $3.14.
2: It's 30 cents. Did you steal any gas over the weekend, Young Bell?
4: No, I couldn't get into your garage.
2: That's okay.
4: But I buy at Kroger and I got 10 cents off, so I was at $3.49.
2: And so without the 10 cents, you'd have been at $3.59.
4: Correct.
2: What was it the week before? Do you remember?
4: I think at that Kroger where I get my gas, I think it was $3.24.
2: Yeah.
4: So $3.19, yeah. One of the two.
2: So about 30-40%, depending on where you are. And this is going to push it up a little bit higher. And now we're talking about, you know, as somebody, I don't know if it was Sally or Sandra said, we're not charging a toll. It's protection money. We're going to protect your stuff. You see what I'm saying here? You think it's going to go through unprotected? We're going to protect it, okay? You need protection from other people out here who may be pirates. So it's protection money. So we've got that. And I think what we're going to see is kerfuffling. Then as we get closer into, depending on how high it goes, also pretending, you know, look at the stock market and everything else, what takes place when it comes to the, you know, if it really explodes again and gets up to that, you know, $4, $4.50, then I think it'll calm down. But I think we'll see tit for tat nearing Labor Day. Then I think Labor Day, it'll slow down because Trump doesn't want Labor Day to be super expensive because that's all anybody will talk about. Then the kerfuffling will begin after Labor Day. And then about a month before midterms, depending on how bad things are, I think that thing will turn around and slow down again. And then after midterms, you don't know. You have no idea what's going to happen. But the thought that we're going to charge a toll now, is everybody else on board with this? Who's paying for it? We're charging ships? Ships that are going where? Do you think Europe and China's going to be thrilled that we'd be charging their people stuff? 20%, by the way. That feels very usury.
4: Is it 20% of their cargo value?
2: I would assume.
4: How do you determine that?
2: I would assume it's cargo value, right? Right? I mean, don't you think?
4: I don't know. How would you enforce that?
2: It's cargo value? I would assume that. I don't know. I mean, could you imagine what that's like? What do you think's going to happen? Do you think that's going to be and what nations are we charging? Is it only ships that are leaving that are out of Iran, or is it any of the ships in there? A little vague on that. Meanwhile, so this weekend, guys, I sent Ken the guy that got flipped by the bison.
3: Grandpa.
2: Now, normally, we make fun of stuff like this because nature does nature things. But the reality is, Grandpa, nobody was doing anything to said bison. Bison, first of all, there's a lot of cars around. You don't realize how big a bison is until, well, you know, it's next to a Hyundai Elantra. Because it ran by a little Hyundai. And you thought, sweet goodness, that thing's massive. And Grandpa got tossed. What'd you think? He went about 10 feet in the air?
3: Oh, shoot. Yeah. At least.
2: 12? He could have dunked.
3: At least 12 feet.
2: Yeah. I mean, it was... What it shows you, though, is how fragile we are compared to some creatures on Earth. Just how fragile we are.
3: And how agile buffalo actually are.
2: Yeah.
4: That was nuts, watching that thing chase him around the
2: trees.
4: People
2: screaming, "Dah!" And nobody got, because normally

0: normally it's people go, I'm going to take a picture with the buffalo. And they go up to it. Yeah, I'm a vegetarian. And the buffalo doesn't care. No, he doesn't. Bison's like, I don't care. I'm going to have to stab you now.
1: So this poor fellow was just in the wrong place at the wrong time.
0: Yeah.
1: He wasn't really doing anything stupid.
0: Yeah. I mean, it's okay. I mean, you know, just standing there. And they were just taking a picture, him and his grandson, just taking a picture. And it wasn't like they were super close to him. And there was a bunch of other people, but he focused on dude.
1: Yeah.
0: And then Grandpa, you know, look, he tried to take off.
1: He did, man.
0: He tried to make that move. That did not go well. And he got tossed in the air. So he's in the hospital, shattered leg.
1: Man. And he's going to be okay, though?
2: Yeah, shattered leg is a great thing compared to what could have happened.
0: Yeah, what could have happened? Because there was a guy, did you see the person in one of the, in Spain, got gored almost to death? And he's in intensive care. Now, if you're going to run with the bulls, I have to be honest with you, part of the fun is watching people get stabbed.
1: Yeah. Yeah.
0: You know, that's kind of part of the fun. I know it sounds horrible, but everybody listening, for the most part, you're all rooting for the same thing we all are, which is I kind of want to see one of them get one over on somebody.
1: And they know the risk.
0: They know the risk. This, here's my thing, though, and I don't care how far you are away, unless it's miles, stay in your car, right? Like, yeah. if you went to the bathroom and you came out and there's a bison there, there's nothing you could do about that.
1: Right.
0: But if you decide, I see the bison, I'm going to get out of my vehicle and take a picture, even if you don't get close, know that they cover ground. You don't understand how fast that ground gets covered.
1: Yeah.
0: And this is the second because a kid got attacked last week.
2: And if there's bison wandering into your picnic area,
0: yeah,
2: leave.
0: Let them picnic all they want.
2: Yes.
0: Yeah. Leave.
1: Get out.
0: Yeah. Just if you see one and you're not at a zoo, no, get into something that can protect you. Somebody said we should ban assault bison. Dude, he threw that guy like it was a rag doll.
1: Well, and thank goodness that the bison didn't continue with the attack, because sometimes they will throw and then they try to gore.
0: Yes.
1: This one just kind of threw and then he just kind of stood there.
0: And my assumption when I look at it, it panicked. And I don't know if it got away from everybody, like the rest of its herd, and it panicked because it didn't know where to go. And then it turned, and it's almost like that guy ran into his path.
1: Right.
0: And then it was just like, I have to move you so I can get wherever it is that I need to get away from all of these people. So, awful situation. But it sounds like he's going to survive. But, whoo, Lordy, just a reminder of what it can do when it wants to. That would be nature. Coming up, speaking of nature. Ho, ho, ho. You ready for sports, Bell?
2: Always, because I don't know what I'm talking about.
0: That's why we love Bell. He does it better than anybody else. Super prepared, completely unprepared. Bell does some sports right at Chad Benson, Super Talk 99.7.
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9: Now it's time for Sports with Bell. 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
10: Let's talk some sports with Bell.
0: I'm Billy Bell. What you got for us, baby?
2: So, I didn't watch it because violence scares me, but Conor McGregor hurt himself and has to have surgery now?
0: Yeah. I mean, it was...
2: During the fight.
0: The fight lasted, what, 30 seconds?
1: Wow.
2: I didn't know.
0: He came out, did some wacky kicks, and it looks like he tore his ACL almost immediately, and to the fact where after a couple kicks, the other guy's like, he can't fight. Something's wrong with his ankle. Something's wrong with his leg. And then the ref stepped in because he tried to do another one. You could tell he had broken something or torn something.
2: So he'll have the surgery, do his last fight, and then he retires? That's what it sounds like?
0: Yeah. He wants to. You're going to go out on a high spot.
2: He's got a contract for one more fight.
0: Yeah, and you can't come back and do one thing. And then, you know, I mean, he didn't mean for his knee to give out or whatever happened. It was awful. Like, as far as, that's a torn ACL if that's what it ends up being. It's nasty.
2: Ugh, so. That's just... just you get sympathy pains thinking about it.
0: Yes, yes. It was ugly. It was ugly indeed.
1: That's a painful sport to begin with.
0: It is a painful sport to begin with. I golfed this weekend. But you know who else golfed this weekend? His name is Rory McIlroy, one of the top two golfers in the world, probably one of the top five golfers of all time. And guys out there, if you think your life, when you play golf, you can get frustrated, think about this.
7: Oops. This is not good.
11: Oh, my God. I'm so bad at golf.
0: I'm so bad at golf. No.
1: Dude, I'm so bad at golf. I actually teed off one time, and the ball actually ended up going right beside me and behind me.
0: Yeah, that happens.
1: It was terrible.
0: It's a humbling sport. But then you make that one shot that every pro in the world would want to make, and you're like, I'm never going to do this game again. And then you make that shot and you go, I'll see you guys here next weekend. It's a humbling sport that also likes to give you something like drugs just to come back. Coming back, we've got hour number two, more on Iran, more on Lindsey Graham, bunch of other stuff on the way. We didn't get to Sam Neill. We need to do that as well because he passed away this weekend. What an actor he was. Chad Benson of Super Talk 99.7. Happy Monday, according to Ken, the best day of the week.
1: Best day of the week, boys and girls. I mean, we get back to work.
2: I hope you trip.
0: Hope you break your hip. Hope that bison comes for you. You know what that guy, you know what that bison is? That's I Hate Mondays bison.
1: Yeah.
0: By the way, several of you said the same thing I said to Ken this weekend. I don't know what that bison saw, but I have a feeling he doesn't like suspenders on people. Because that guy was wearing red suspenders. He was a guy who wears red suspenders. Also had a belt on. And yes, I'm pretty sure he had a phone holder.
1: He had suspenders and a belt.
0: You never know. I don't know what's going on, but it could happen.
1: I'll tell you one thing. My pants are not going to come down.
0: And I got my... He's a guy who has a phone clip. You know he does. Just in case at any given time, he's got to take out his giant phone. Oh, Lordy. It's the best day of the week. Doesn't get any better than
1: best day of the week is Monday, boys. We stop having fun and we get down to business.
0: Let's talk about the excitement that is war, kerfuffling. I'm still trying to figure out how us charging a toll is going to make things cheaper.
1: Yeah, who's going to pay it? I guess we're making people pay this toll.
0: Yeah, 20%. He said maybe we'll charge them. Okay, but who's paying that? Is it the shipping company? Is it the country of origin? Is it the country it's going to? Is it the... What? How do we get here? But that's not going to make things cheaper. Isn't that the goal? I thought the goal was to make things cheaper. And then my thought is, okay, so they're going to pay us a toll. And then... Wait, they're paying us, but they still have to pay Iran? So now they're getting double tolled. 40%? So what is it? 20% of what? Like, Bell asked a good question. 20% of what the ship has cargo-wise? I have no idea. And by the way, if you guys want to know what's happening with oil today, it's up about 9%. So you paid $3.44, Ken?
1: Yep.
0: If it stayed in around...
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13: From ABC News, I'm Dave Packer. President Trump declared the U.S. is renewing its blockade in the Strait of Hormuz after another day of strikes between the U.S. and Iran. ABC's Lama Hassan has more from London.
14: The IRGC claims that it has hit targets in Bahrain and Kuwait. In a statement that was released by the IRGC, they say in this third wave of attacks, they hit weapons storage sheds, an enemy ship, as well as aircraft parts, and destroying or damaging a number of drones. The Kuwaiti Armed Forces, they say these latest attacks injured four members of its navy. They say that they shot down six missiles and 33 drones.
13: Meanwhile, the U.S. ramping up attacks on Iran. In an interview with Fox News Tuesday, President Trump threatening to bomb Iran's bridges and power plants as soon as next week.
15: The president also did not rule out the possibility of a ground campaign in Iran. A boat with 19 on board capsizing near Alcatraz Island Tuesday. At least one person dead. Fire Chief Dean Crispin.
16: The police department marine unit arrived first on the scene and found a capsized vessel, a pontoon boat, a three-deck pontoon boat, with one patient who was severely injured. They initiated CPR and an immediate transport to the shore, and this patient was declared deceased.
15: A search initiated for several missing passengers. A rare appearance on Capitol Hill. Two Supreme Court justices testifying before Congress, requesting more money for the justices' protection. Amy Coney Barrett and Alina Kagan discussing security threats that they've experienced personally, particularly related to the court's abortion decision. Justice Kagan.
17: When personal threats increased following the Dobbs leak, we expanded our residential security and threat assessment activities. Similarly, as online attacks grew in number and sophistication, we requested additional cybersecurity resources.
15: Lindsey Graham's sister officially sworn in Tuesday to finish the rest of his Senate term after he passed suddenly. You're listening to ABC News.
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15: The pilot from The Miracle on the Hudson reveals he's battling Alzheimer's.
20: Over 7 million Americans are living with Alzheimer's disease, and Chesley Sullenberger is now one of them. In a statement, Sully, as he's known, announcing he has early-stage Alzheimer's and can find it hard to remember a name, or he'll forget a story, or may not sleep well. He is 75 years old and says he's looking forward to his future with his family by his side. Alzheimer's is the most common cause of dementia and gets worse over time. Sullenberger retired from flying as a commercial airline pilot in 2010. Alex Stone, ABC News.
15: The World Health Organization says 80% of new Ebola cases in Congo are coming from unknown chains of transmission. It's a sign the outbreak spreading faster than health officials can track it. New large data centers can't be built in New York for up to a year under an order signed by Governor Kathy Hochul. State Senator Kristen Gonzalez pushed for the moratorium.
21: We cannot afford to have a strained energy grid, and we cannot afford to pay higher energy bills if we did nothing.
15: President Trump has warned states not to regulate the AI industry. 26 Meta employees are suing the company, accusing the Facebook owner of using artificial intelligence to select people for layoffs, targeting those on medical, parental, or family leave. The company announced the layoffs in May. Meta says in a statement that workforce management and organizational decisions are made by people, not AI. Dave Packer, ABC News.
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0: speaking to California. And California only gets two senators. This is the problem, and this is what they believe. But you look at the number of House seats in California as opposed to the one in Wyoming. And, of course, you know, you look at the, okay, well, that's the representation over in the House. And the district is just happens to be the entire state in Wyoming. Those ideas, and we have said for the longest time, in fact, we may have to claim today on our 21st anniversary as a team together.
1: Oh, that's right. I forgot.
0: Yeah. Yeah. July 15th.
1: What are we doing? We should be worse. Where's the alcohol?
0: Yeah, we don't have any bourbon. Ron brought muffins. Yeah, Ron
1: muffins.
0: Producer Ron brought muffins. So we had muffins.
1: Poppy seeds?
0: Yeah.
1: Seinfeld episode.
0: Right. No, because we'll get tested if we eat poppy seeds. No, but, you know, you look at that entire equation, right? And we said back in the day, you need to own what you actually want. And now they do. And it's been published. They had their convention.
1: Yep.
0: Now they're out there promoting it. They're saying this isn't radical. Of course it is. These things aren't going to happen. This is what they're pushing for, though.
1: We are Red Eye Radio.
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8: We're on our radio. He's Eric Carney, and I'm Gary McNamara. Well, the British Open starts on Thursday, all right?
9: All right.
8: And remember, it was a couple years ago where Scottie Scheffler was in a press conference and said, look, golf doesn't define me as a person. Remember the Well, he was basically, you know, got in around that topic again, and he said, you know, about his legacy. Do you need to win this for your legacy? He said, to be completely honest, not really. I don't really play like for a place in history. I'm not playing for anything like that, because this is going to sound a little morbid, but at the end of the day, I'm going to live my life and it's going to end. And when it ends, I'm going to be somewhere else. I'm not going to be here anymore. Is that going to be the quote after last year's "What's the point?" he said. This year will be "We're all going to die," he said with a smile. Then they asked Rory McIlroy.
9: Yeah.
8: The same thing.
9: Right.
8: About his legacy.
9: Uh-huh.
8: And he said, "I really don't care. I would like to think the people that love and care about me think a certain way of me. But yeah, I'll be long gone. Yeah. I'll be dead. Right. I don't think I'll be seeing what people say about me. I'll be 6 feet under. I don't think I'm going to be a ghost. I don't think I'll be, you know, like, yeah, I don't care because I'm a ghost.
9: Right.
8: I'll be dead.
9: Right.
10: You know, it's so funny, you know, that you want that to be your legacy.
8: You know what I think it is?
10: Hmm.
8: You watch so many sports, and the questions that the reporters ask, they give what are the calculated answers. And yeah. Now you've got some of these golfers like Scottie Scheffler and Rory McIlroy. I don't care. I'll be dead.
9: Right.
8: Doesn't mean I'm not competitive. Doesn't mean I don't want to win today.
9: Right.
8: But legacy?
9: Right. Who cares?
8: I'll be dead. I don't
10: years
8: care.
10: Now, is he the greatest? Was he the greatest of all time? Well, who cares?
8: You should be care. You should care if you're dead.
9: Right.
8: I can't wait to see the reaction of the reporters over the next week on this one.
10: Right.
8: For the analysis.
10: Right.
8: Should they care about their legacy?
10: Right.
8: Or should they be realistic and say, I'll be dead. I don't care.
10: If someone doesn't care about their legacy, do they care about their actions today? You know, I mean, seriously. They just, you know, they these rabbit holes they get into of these things that are just kind of made up. You know what I mean? I mean, my legacy, like for my family, how my family remembers me.
8: Right.
10: But eventually, you know, they'll move on. You know, my great-great-grandkids will go, sounds like a nice guy, or sounds like a weirdo, or whatever the take is.
8: But I don't think I want to put on my tombstone, and I don't think you should either. We're doomed.
10: Actually, I think I've already made plans.

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0: We are Red Eye Radio. He is Eric Carly, and I'm Gary McNamara. But the Democratic Socialists of America, when you see what they wish to do, there were two things, two of the most main points of the Constitution. One was the separation of powers, which is where power cannot accumulate in one area.
1: Right.
0: And so that's why, number one, you've got the legislative branch, the judicial branch, and the executive branch.
1: Right.
0: They want to put the executive branch and the Supreme Court under the judicial branch, under the legislative branch, which would just be the House with no Senate.
1: Yeah.
0: So what they're saying is all the power in our society should be by popular vote, which the founding fathers didn't want, because separate, keeping the power from accumulating in one area was absolutely critical to them. And the Senate is part of that.
1: Yes.
0: The Senate is part of keeping the legislative branch from having too much power.
1: Right.
0: Because the Bill of Rights is the other core part of it, which just doesn't matter what the popular vote is. Bill of Rights still stays.
1: Right.
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7: 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Good morning.
1: It's 5 o'clock. I'm Joan Jones with your top stories. We've got sunshine coming today for the most part. There's also a chance of pop-up thunderstorms this afternoon. Our high today around 90 degrees. In the news, the U.S. launching more strikes against Iran overnight as President Trump reimposed a blockade of all Iranian ports. He spoke with Fox News about his future plans as well.
7: Next week, it gets really bad for them because next week comes the power plants. Next week comes the bridges. We're going to knock out all their power plants. We're going to knock out all their bridges unless they get to the table and negotiate.
1: President Trump also saying yesterday that Middle East leaders have come up with a better way to pay for security for the Strait of Hormuz instead of the tolls. They said they'd like to invest in the U.S.
7: And we would like to invest tremendously in the United States as opposed to charging a fee. And I like that, actually, because I don't think anybody should be able to charge a fee for the strait or for any other strait relationship.
1: Meantime, Admiral Brad Cooper, the head of U.S. Central Command, said Iran attacked 7 commercial ships over the past week, killing a dozen civilian crew members. A sex scandal has hit Metro Nashville Police Department. An officer fired after admitting to having an affair on the job. Here's News 2's Andy Cordan on the report from the Office of Professional Accountability.
8: Lisa Vidrios and the unnamed male officer, who's an 18-year veteran, reportedly had sexual relations multiple times while on duty, in police cars, and here at Madison Middle School, where the 37-year-old served as a school resource officer. According to the report, Vidrios and the veteran officer had sex in Vidrios's SRO office while children were present in the schoolhouse. According to the OPA report, there is overwhelming evidence that the officers had sex in a Metro building and the male officer's police car. That evidence includes video, pictures, and text chains.
1: And Cordan reports that the male officer has reportedly not yet been interviewed. Market numbers brought to you by Beacon Capital Management, online at beaconcm.com.
9: A better-than-expected inflation report sent stocks higher. The Dow was nearly even, adding 10 points. The Nasdaq rose 233, and the S&P grew 28 points. Big tech also helped steady the market, thanks to gains in Micron Technology and NVIDIA. The price for a barrel of Brent crude settled at $84, up 1.7% from Monday. Earnings season is also getting underway, with companies reporting how much they made from April to June. Bank of America, Citigroup, JP Morgan Chase, Goldman Sachs, and Wells Fargo all reported fatter profits than expected. Federal Reserve Chair Kevin Warsh pledged to make high inflation a thing of the past in his first congressional testimony. New York is blocking new large data centers for up to a year in order to protect the environment and energy grid. Michelle Franz in ABC News.
1: And stock futures pointing up this morning with the Dow futures plus 79 right now. That's the latest news. Stick around for traffic and weather next. I'm Joan Jones, WTN News.
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1: No delays, no problems on 24, 65, or on 40. Traffic every 10 minutes every morning on Supertalk 99.7 WTN.
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14: 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Joan, I've got great news.
1: What is it?
14: The bison is not going to die.
1: Oh,
14: you remember the bison that, yeah, that knocked that guy like 15 feet in the air?
1: Flipped him like a pizza. Yeah.
14: Yeah. Great analogy, Joan. Flipped him like a pizza.
1: When the moon hits your eye like a big pizza pie.
14: So apparently there was talk that they were going to euthanize said bison. Oh. Take him out.
1: Really?
14: Yeah. I mean, the bison did what bisons do, right?
1: Yeah.
14: And so, I thought of a great joke. Okay. So, you know, the bison apparently was upset because this dude was taking his picture.
1: Yeah.
14: So, you know what I think we need to name said bison? Britney Spears. Because remember when Britney Spears attacked the paparazzi with a golf club?
1: Yeah.
14: Remember that whole thing?
1: Yeah.
14: And so the bison was upset, just like Britney Spears was upset that pictures were being taken. And he sent that, that old guy 15, 20 feet in the air. And Britney Spears attacked the other dude with the paparazzi guy with a golf club. That's why we call bison the Britney Spears, is what I'm trying to say.
1: Did the bison have a golf club?
14: No. Okay. No, he didn't need one. He had the two horn things coming up out of his head. Is what he had.
1: Okay.
14: Did the bison have horns?
1: Oh, yeah.
14: Did it? Okay. Yeah. Okay.
15: I think the report was something like his grandson ran up on it because it was trying to gore him.
14: Yeah.
15: With it.
14: Sure. And so
1: the grandson ran away.
15: Or someone ran up and tried to scare it off so it wouldn't gore him after it knocked him to the ground.
1: Ah.
14: Got it. Okay. Well, I mean, the old guy's lucky to be alive. And frankly, the bison is lucky to be alive as well. But the decision has been made now that the bison will not be put down.
15: They do make bison burgers out there.
1: They do.
14: Well, the bison's probably pissed about that, too. How many of his friends have been made into hamburger? It's a legit question.
1: Yeah.
14: Hey, Joan, watch me trigger Sam. Hey, Sam, are we streaming yet? Apparently, we're having some computer problems in there. We're like that close.
15: We're not having computer problems. AI is having AI problems.
14: Okay, so we're trying to get...
15: We're going.
14: Are we up now?
15: Yeah.
14: Okay, good. So we're
15: I'm just
14: up
15: not as pleased with the thumbnails.
14: That's okay. You know what?
15: It gave you a navy blue blazer and like a button-up shirt.
14: A navy blue blazer is what it gave me.
15: Yeah, your hat's still white.
14: I don't even know if I own a navy blue blazer.
1: Hang on, is that on YouTube?
15: Yeah.
1: Yeah?
15: It's up.
14: They're doing this new thing with, and then we're going to get into the business of the radio program. But because Donald Trump did a great interview with Trey Yingst, we're going to get into that. Joan played a little bit of the audio, but we're doing this new thing with the thumbnails for the stream. So if you watch on YouTube or Facebook or whatever, they have these new AI driven thumbnails. And I actually asked my wife, this is kind of funny, Joan, because my thumbnail, the one that the image that they use, I look pretty badass in my thumbnail. And so I asked my wife, I said to Amy, I said, hey, do I really look that good?
1: And she said,
14: your AI version looks that good.
15: See, I know, and you've asked me if we can change it, and I don't know what it is. AI doesn't like you. When I ask to use a different shot,
14: yeah,
15: and substitute this host shot for that or whatever,
14: yeah,
15: it makes you look like Dana White with an extra chromosome.
14: Dana, well, now I've got to see it. Is that up right now?
15: No. Okay. I it's not fair because it like shrinks your forehead area. I don't get it. I'm like, use this picture. And for some reason, it's like, I'm also going to screw with it. And I'm like, no.
14: Just. Well, maybe what we can do is we could just have, like, we could do this, I don't know, maybe not 5 minutes before the program. We can have, like, some AI experts try to come up with, you know, some AI version of me that actually, you know, looks like me, but also doesn't make me look like me because I'm not the best looking fellow around. Maybe we can do that. Anyway, so I think the new name of the Bison, I think the new name of the Bison, Joan, needs to be Britney Spears.
1: Okay.
14: All
15: he
14: that
15: did
14: to
15: try
14: say.
15: To Britney Spear him.
14: Oh, look at Sam right there.
1: Nice,
15: that
1: Sam.
15: That one was right there in the open, like he was.
14: All right, very good, Sam. Very good. See, Sam's in a better mood because 10 minutes ago he was throwing stuff in the studio because he couldn't get the AI to work.
15: Don't ever tell me it's going to take over. It's dumb.
14: Well, yeah, AI is dumb, but so are people. Trust me on that one. I've been managing them for like 30 years.
15: Anyway, you dare accuse me of a prompting issue.
14: Moving right along, the war in Iran does continue. We continue to bomb them 4 days in a row now is what it's been. The president telling Fox News last night, Trey Yingst, more bombing is on the way. He also does say that the negotiations must continue. I do have video here.
12: Representatives, I have spoken to them, but my representatives over the course of, well, actually, an hour ago.
16: And what message was delivered?
12: They want to make a deal, but every time they make a deal, they break it. They don't want to die. People don't want to die. Yeah, about an hour ago.
16: And what message was delivered?
12: You better make a deal. You're not going to have anybody left. We're being very careful with the civilian population, as you know, but I said, you better make a deal. You're not going to have anything left.
16: And you think they will?
12: They should. I don't know if they will or not.
14: They're not going to. Can we all just be honest? Like, I don't know why we keep playing this game with Iran. They're not going to negotiate in good faith. They never have negotiated in good faith. And they're not negotiating in good faith now. And so the president, I think he's finally wised up. We've spoken about this, you know, quite a bit, almost ad nauseum to this point. So I don't need to belabor the point. But, you know, they can make all the deals. Iran can make all the deals that they want to make. The problem is they won't stick to it. They have no intention of honoring those deals. And that's why the latest is that now we have restarted a blockade of Iranian ports. We spoke about this news yesterday. Now the blockade has officially begun. Do you know what the inflation rate, as our inflation rate has now gone down, do you know what the inflation rate is in Iran? Joan, do you know what it is? It is like 300%.
1: Yeah, it's something really awful.
14: Now, I mean, that's bad for the Iranian people. I mean, it impacts the government as well, but I mean, you got to feel for the Iranian people. Now, remember yesterday, the president said that he wanted to charge 20% for protecting the Strait of Hormuz. Well, I don't know if you saw, that caused a big old crap storm. So he is now pulling that back and now says that he'll do it for, quote, trade and investment deals. In other words, I think Trump said that he was going to do it. Our allies and friends in the Middle East and so forth said, No, you can't do that. 20%. No, please don't do that. So now they've agreed to, apparently, there will be an agreement for trade and investment deals to pay us back. Once we get the Strait of Hormuz open, then we'll be able to, you know, do what we need to do. We can protect it, and then we can somehow get reimbursed. And so we protect the Strait of Hormuz. We ultimately get these trade and investment deals into America from around the world. Still a good deal. If we can get it. There's more from this interview with Trey Yingst, who, by the way, Joan, I don't know if you saw the actual interview.
1: I did. Yeah.
14: Isn't it weird to see Trey Yingst in like a suit?
1: Yeah, it is.
14: It was
1: not in a war zone, like dodging some debris flying at him.
14: Yes, yeah. Exactly. Not in a war zone. So I thought that he did a great job. Anyway, so we also, Joan, have you heard the don't say who? But have you heard that Toot heard around the world?
1: Oh, yeah, I did.
14: Okay, so we're going to talk about that at 5:35. It is 5:15. Time to check the roads on WTN.
1: Yeah, no delays so far. It looks really good on 40, on 24, 65. Looks like there might be some delays both directions around the Goodlettsville area. Just normal volume delays. Traffic every 10 minutes every morning on Supertalk 99.7 WTN.
14: Very good, Joan. Thank you. As far as your weather goes today, Wednesday, July 15th, sunny. Possible pop-up storms as well. High of 90 degrees. 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Supertalk 99.7 WTN. Going through some of this relevant audio, Trey Yingst, this interview with Donald Trump talking about Iran. And there is a good question that he asked. Was there one thing, sort of like the straw that broke the camel's back on intelligence as to why this whole thing began again? And this is the answer from Donald Trump.
16: Was there a specific piece of intelligence that made you decide to launch this operation?
12: Well, it was specific in the sense that it just never stops, and they're going to go forward, and they wanted a nuclear weapon. We knew they wanted a nuclear weapon. If they have a nuclear weapon, Israel wouldn't be here. Look,
16: They said they didn't want a nuclear weapon.
12: Well, they say that. Everything they say is a lie. They lie. I've never seen anything like it. They also come out and they'll tell you, we never discuss nuclear, and we're in a room for 5 hours. That's all we discuss. And they'll walk out and say, nuclear was not discussed. Everything was discussed ad nauseum. They were going to have a nuclear weapon within 2 weeks. Had we not done the B-2 bombers, had we not bombed their nuclear sites, their three nuclear sites, and there's another one we're looking at right now, as you know.
14: All right, so that is President Trump, and clearly he's exactly right. At least I believe that the president is exactly right. And part of what he has to say about Iran is that, and a lot of people, I have said this actually, where Iran has said that they don't want a nuclear weapon by declaring a religious decree. You remember this a while ago, actually years ago now, they declared a fatwa against the development of nuclear weapons, saying that it was forbidden under Islam, which I am, of course, laughing at that. You know, I read this morning, actually, looking at this, that this fatwa, do you know that it's never actually been written or produced or actually documented? It was a statement made, I guess, one time back in, I don't know, 2003, I think it was. Also, don't forget that under another Islamic concept called the taqiyya, they are permitted to lie about what they're doing to avoid persecution. This in and of itself is debated, but I believe that they are lying regardless as to how they justify it. Everybody knows that. By the way, as I said, we just wrapped up night four of another stage of bombing. So now the president is saying that the worst is indeed yet to come.
16: You anticipate that the strikes were seen this week against Iran will expand? Are you considering hitting energy targets or other locations inside of Iran?
12: I'll save the energy targets for last, but ultimately we'll hit energy targets, yeah. But we're going to hit them very hard tonight. We're going to hit them very hard tomorrow night. We're going to hit them very hard the night after. And then next week it gets really bad for them, because next week comes the power plants. Next week comes the bridges. We're going to knock out all their power plants. We're going to knock out all their bridges. Unless they get to the table and negotiate.
16: You anticipate.
14: All right, so that is going to be obviously a very big deal. Diplomacy is not working, and I think we know that diplomacy is not working, and it's also not going to work. And for the time that we keep spending talking about this with Iran and going through these useless negotiations, the more they continue towards this movement of a nuclear weapon, trying to develop a nuclear weapon. I've seen, just reading about all this morning, the diplomatic moves, usual countries, Pakistan and Qatar and others. They're just saying that this is not going to work. I've seen quotes saying the following regarding the war. No end in sight. Not really sure where this is headed. This could go on for quite some time. One question is, will we eventually take Karg Island? And the other question is, because I think that we will, what exactly is it that we're waiting for? This was a topic of conversation. Donald Trump and Trey Yingst on Fox News.
16: Quickly. You posted today on True Social comments that you made back in 1988 about Karg Island. And at the time you said, one bullet shot at one of our men or ships, and I'd do a number on Karg Island, I'd go in and take it.
12: Yeah.
16: Do you still intend to take Karg Island?
12: I can't say that to you because if I did, it would be foolish, right? But it would be nice to make a little headlines, but it would be foolish. But I'll tell you about Karg Island. So we've already...
16: Are you ruling out a ground campaign in a limited capacity?
12: I don't want to say that either, but I would say no if I thought it was appropriate. It's like sometimes you need a ground campaign, but we have other people that will do the ground campaign for us. But we already hit Karg Island, as you know, twice, even three times. I said hit everything but the oil. Just leave that little area from 25 yards out. Leave that little area. Don't touch the oil. Because I don't want that in terms of the world economy. It's a, you know, it's a chunk of the world economy.
14: Yeah, but the president is right. It is a chunk of the world's economy. It is a huge chunk of Iran's economy. And one of the things, as and we've talked about this before, but with Karg Island, is that this is where most of Iran's major oil storage tanks are. It's where they export their oil. It's where they make most of their money is on Karg Island. And it is also where our troops would face the most danger. Because, you know, you're talking about coordinating all of our assets, amphibious, air, ground, and we would be exposed. A lot of these experts say that our military, it would be like we're going to be in a fishbowl and vulnerable to snipers and drones. And you heard the president just say where you can't destroy Karg Island because it is such a complicated facility. And so if we ended up destroying it, it's not going to be able to be rebuilt quickly. If we do destroy it, it'll impact oil not only for Iran, but all across the world. And so we need to be careful not to destroy the exporting facilities. So Karg Island is, at least to me, it seems like the number one thing that we could do to really impact Iran's economy. As we said, their inflation rate right now is at 300%. Finally, as we've mentioned many times, you cannot trust Iran, so we need to watch them. The president says, oh, we are watching Iran big time.
12: Within 2 weeks, had we not done the B-2 bombers, had we not bombed their nuclear sites, their three nuclear sites, and there's another one we're looking at right now, as you know.
16: Pickaxe.
12: We're looking at Pickaxe because somebody said there's a little activity. You know, we have cameras, Space Force, we have cameras that are, they can read the badge, they can read your name, probably Mohammed, they can read your name on a badge from space. And every area of Pickaxe, but the other three are covered.
16: But specifically on Pickaxe.
12: If they make any move, we immediately go and do whatever we have to do. But they haven't. They were so decimated.
16: Some weapons experts say that the United States doesn't have the ability to strike deep enough with these bunker buster bombs at Pickaxe Mountain.
12: They can go deep. We have good stuff. Nobody knows about Pickaxe. By the way, nobody knows if they even are doing anything.
14: Yeah, so that is President Trump talking about Pickaxe. That, by the way, just so you know, is a tunnel system that has been built near the, I guess they call it the Natanz nuclear facility in Iran. And so Pickaxe, it's that facility, that tunnel system that goes into the facility. So if they're trying to repair that tunnel system, which some say they are, then that means they're trying to get back into Natanz, which means they're trying to get their nuclear program started again, which is what a lot of people are saying Iran is trying to do, which is exactly why Donald Trump is doing what he is doing. Right now, the Strait of Hormuz, it is still effectively closed. I guess there's, you know, some ships getting through somehow, but ultimately it is very heavily restricted. So, you know, big news, and we'll cover this here in the next couple of hours. But, you know, big news yesterday, inflation, you know, really beating expectations in the month of June, down quite a bit. Of course, the Strait of Hormuz for a good part of the month was effectively open, or at least a lot less restricted. So now the thinking is, okay, celebrate while you can, because, you know, here in the month of July, we know that, well, the Strait of Hormuz is back to being heavily restricted, which will, of course, impact the cost of gas and everything else. We'll have to see what happens. We'll talk about that here in a little bit. It is 524. Super Talk 99.7 WTN. Joan has the news coming up at 5:30. Joan.
1: Yeah, we're going to tell you how to skip getting cyclosporiasis. That's that intestinal illness spreading across the U.S.
14: All right. Now, I want to know, is it true?
1: Yeah.
14: The whole Taco Bell thing. Is that true? That Taco Bell is being investigated for causing this thing? I read this, and Amy told me about it because she is a fan of Taco Bell.
1: Oh.
14: I can't stand Taco Bell.
15: They pulled certain lettuces and tomatoes preemptively, like grocery stores, because that's where it's spread.
14: So
1: not a Taco Bell, but in the produce.
15: Yeah.
14: Okay, so it's not necessarily Taco Bell, but they do believe that it could be some sort of a foodborne illness.
1: It is foodborne. I'll explain.
14: Okay, Joan will explain.
1: Yeah.
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1: Good morning. It is now 5:30. I'm Joan Jones with your top stories. We've got sunshine, at least partial sunshine coming today. There is still a chance of pop-up thunderstorms this afternoon. Our high is going to be a sticky 90 degrees. In the news, an intestinal virus that's broken out around the country is here in Tennessee. The CDC, however, says that there are only between 11 and 30 cases statewide. WSMV4's Braden Ross.
19: Word is spreading about the latest foodborne illness plaguing the U.S.
20: I have heard about it, and it sounds pretty disgusting.
19: Cyclosporiasis is a gastrointestinal illness caused by a microscopic parasite.
21: It usually comes to us in contaminated water or contaminated produce.
19: Infectious disease professor at Vanderbilt, Dr. William Schaffner, says it can cause vomiting, diarrhea, and stomach cramps. But the good news, it can be cured with antibiotics.
21: It's terrible, but remember, if we can diagnose it, we can treat it.
19: The disease has been reported in 34 states across the country, but the Metro Public Health Department tells me there have been less than 10 reported cases here in Nashville.
1: Cyclosporiasis, by the way, is spread by consuming fresh produce infected with the parasite, including bagged salads, cilantro, basil, and raspberries. Acting Attorney General Todd Blanche set to be grilled by the Senate Judiciary Committee today over a series of controversies from his time leading the Justice Department as he is seeking confirmation to secure his role on a permanent basis.
22: While he was easily confirmed as Deputy Attorney General last year, Blanche's path to the top job of the Department of Justice is expected to be much harder. After serving as Trump's former personal defense lawyer, Blanche's tenure at the Department of Justice has been defined by controversies, including the now-defunct plans for a so-called anti-weaponization fund and the botched release of the Epstein files. And following the sudden death of Republican Senator Lindsey Graham, Blanche will likely need the support of every Republican on the committee in order for his nomination to advance the Senate floor. Peter Haralambos, ABC News.
1: That is the latest news. We've got your traffic next. I'm Joan Jones, WTN News.
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1: Okay, no problems this morning on the major roadways heading in, although I am seeing just a minor delay on 65 running south into the Goodlettsville area. That looks like just normal volume delays. Traffic every 10 minutes every morning on Super Talk 99.7 WTN.
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14: 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Good morning to your friends. Hope you are doing well, and welcome on in to Nashville's morning news for a Wednesday, July 15th. By the way, Brian Wilson is going to be joining us at Joan 6 o'clock this morning.
1: Little change of plans.
14: Not his usual 7 Wednesdays with Wilson, so he'll be joining us at 6 o'clock. Here on Nashville's morning news, a little bit after the news at 6 on Super Talk 99.7. Right now, it is time for Joan's World, where, hey, by the way, Sam, since you're such an expert on AI, can you get us a little, like, theme that says Joan's World to the tune of Wayne's World? Work on that, won't you?
15: For a fee.
14: Sure. Anyway, I'm sure the company will be glad to go ahead and do that. Anyway, moving right along. So, this is where Joan picks the topics. I have not seen nor heard any of these stories. So, Joan, what's first?
1: Okay, so we're going to start out with this guy. He's from New Jersey. He makes me ashamed. And he's in this video crying because his wife just got arrested. Not only did she get arrested, but she ended up in that ICE facility in Newark, New Jersey.
14: Oh.
1: Yeah, to be deported back to Canada, where she's from. So go ahead and play the video, and then we'll kind of do an explainer.
14: All right.
0: I need help. I need my wife. I don't want her to get hurt. I don't want to see her get... I don't know what to do. I don't know what to do.
2: Yesterday, July 13th, my wife was detained by ICE and brought to Delaney Hall in Newark, New Jersey. My wife is a Canadian citizen and I'm an American citizen. We've been married for a little over 3 years, and I'm just doing anything I can to get her story heard and bring any help to and attention to her situation so that I can get her released, even if that means back to Canada. I don't care what your opinions are of me or the situation. That's kind of irrelevant. All that matters is her safety and her well-being.
1: All right. Yeah. Okay, so by listening to this, you'd think that ICE just snatched her right off the street because she's Canadian.
14: Hey, yes.
1: Yeah. Here's the actual story, and this comes from the New York Post. A leftist Canadian woman allegedly slapped a teenager who was wearing President Trump branded clothing on the Jersey Shore over the 4th of July weekend.
14: Got it.
1: Yeah. She was arrested, detained by ICE. Her name is Caitlin Tracy. She's 33 years old. You'd think she'd know better at this age. Allegedly recorded herself confronting the group of four girls on the Point Pleasant Beach boardwalk. And she took issue with the two beachgoers, who are minors, by the way. They were wearing patriotic colored sweatpants with the words Trump and ICE. And she got so mad that she slapped one of them across the face.
14: Well, sorry. What's her name?
1: Caitlin Tracy.
14: Bye, Caitlin. Instead of bye, Felicia. Bye,
1: right.
14: Caitlin.
1: Bye, Caitlin. Yeah.
14: See you later.
1: I think she's... But what makes me mad is this guy crying.
14: Well, yeah, because... So here's what's... And I'm not... I shouldn't even say this, but, you know, when you first brought me the story and I looked at that photo, didn't actually know what the story was about. His wife actually looks like a guy.
1: Oh.
14: Did you notice that?
1: No, I didn't notice
14: whatever.
1: That.
14: I'm not.
15: No, I'm with you.
14: Okay, so Sam, did you notice the same thing?
15: No, I was like.
14: I thought it was some sort of a trans thing. What? I'm just saying.
15: I'm clipping that and sending it to Chris.
1: Whatever. Oh, you know
14: anyway,
1: what?
14: I mean. Yeah. So, but, I mean, didn't Marco Rubio say, listen, you don't come to our country. And, you know, legal or not, but you don't come to our country even legally, but then you start, you know, doing stuff like, you know, breaking our laws and assaulting people.
1: Slapping people across the face.
14: Slapping people around for what they're wearing or for whatever reason. You're not allowed to do that. So I don't know if like bye Felicia is a thing in Canada, but, you know, whatever they say in Canada, just bye.
1: Well, she's in that facility in Newark, New Jersey. Maybe she'll meet the hefty lawmaker who's now pregnant and extra hefty.
14: She's pregnant?
1: Monica McIver, yeah.
14: Okay.
1: She, in my humble opinion, she got pregnant in an effort to get herself to not have to go to jail because, you know, she's facing a trial now.
14: Yeah.
1: For beating up on the ICE agents.
14: So it is your contention, Joan Jones.
1: Yeah.
14: That she went out and got herself pregnant.
1: She got knocked up by her husband.
14: So she would not have to go to jail.
1: Yeah.
14: Okay.
1: A little sympathy pregnancy.
14: I guess.
1: Yeah.
15: It works.
1: It does.
14: Does it work?
15: Oh, yeah.
14: Okay. I didn't know.
1: It helped Elizabeth Holmes.
15: At sentencing, you can plead to the judge, the jury, however it works in whatever state or district. Well, she's about to be or she just gave birth and you don't want to separate the mother from the child. That'd be so mean to the child.
1: Yeah.
14: Okay. All right. Well, very good. Anyway, this guy, so he's going to have to, I wonder what's going to happen to her. This guy's wife. I wonder if, cause you know, there's some dangerous hombres in those places. I mean, I'll be the first to admit there's some dangerous hombres in there. So you don't want somebody who, and I'm not dismissing what she did. I just want to be clear. I'm not dismissing what she did, but all right. So she slapped a kid. Very bad. I'm not saying that I'm not excusing it, but to put her in a place, you know, where there's murderers and rapists and all that kind of stuff. I mean, hopefully they keep her safe and separated.
15: Yeah, and that masculine jawline will certainly help.
14: Okay, moving right along. Next.
1: Okay, so next on the list is the teen takeover story. Is that the next one? Yeah.
14: Yeah.
1: The teen takeovers. So this is a pretty short video. A guy walks up to a restaurant that he's about to go into, and this is the sign that's in the window of the restaurant.
14: It says, no students allowed inside. You can... place mobile orders only. I like that. Am I playing the video?
1: Yeah, go ahead.
14: All right.
3: See, these restaurants getting tired of these school kids. That's a daggone shame. No students allowed inside. You can place a mobile orders only. That's a shame.
1: It is a shame. But these kids are out of control.
14: So do you know what I noticed? Amy and I went to the Opry Mills Mall over the weekend.
1: Yeah.
14: And they check ID. And they're
1: like
14: not,
1: when you're coming into the mall?
14: Yeah.
1: Wow.
14: So they're not, I guess they're not allowing.
15: Yeah, they passed a policy, basically no unaccompanied.
14: Minors under the age of 18. So if you are under the age of 18 and you're trying to get into Opry Mills Mall, they're not going to allow you to do it. I think that's great.
1: I love that.
14: I was a little offended that nobody asked for my ID. They just waved me right in. What the heck? Whatever. But yeah. And Amy and I were like, what is it? Because we never go to that mall.
1: Yeah.
14: But we may start now that they've, you know, incorporated that rule. But these teen takeovers, they are destroying businesses.
1: They're violent. It's amazing.
14: They are violent. And I'm trying to remember, because I know that there is a lot of crime at the Opry Mills Mall.
1: Yeah.
14: There is. So I don't know if there was one thing that happened where they said, okay, we are DUN done and we're not going to allow underage minors.
15: I think it was a teenager bringing a gun in.
14: Yeah. Which time?
15: I think the time it may have gone off. But it's also, they saw what was happening to Rivergate Mall and they were like, we don't want to become that.
1: Mm.
15: Essentially what ruined Rivergate Mall.
14: Teen takeovers?
15: I thought
14: Rivergate Mall closed like years ago. But it was basically what you're saying is unaccompanied youth.
15: Yeah.
14: Parents would drop off their kids.

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2: These parents, man, they don't give a rip.
3: They don't.
2: They just don't they give don't. Two craps, and the parents do need to be held accountable. I think we've talked about this before. I am all for it. I think we even did a social media, or I should say a Daily Dan poll on this, and everybody said, yeah, hold the parents accountable. Throw their ass in jail for all I care.
3: Yeah, I'm with you there.
2: I feel very passionate about this, actually. Because you know what, Joan? We raised our kids.
3: Right. My kids would never do something like this. Like, never in a million years.
2: Famous last words, though, yeah. But whatever.
3: Yeah.
2: All right, next.
3: Okay, so there's a guy that I follow. I guess it's a guy, and he's on X, and he uses Go Nashville. He goes to the doctor recently, and this has happened to me, too, and I had something to say about it when I went to the doctor as well. You know, you have to go to the online portal and sign up and, you know, give them all your information before you get there. So you go on to the online portal and you have to answer questions that you're like, what the heck is this? So the number one box here is gender identity. And the choices are unspecified, man, transgender, female, trans, gender queer, neither exclusively male or female, other, or choose not to disclose. Honestly, why are there that many choices? You're male or female.
2: What is CO, cause, right. Cell? What is that?
3: These are your pronouns, your preferred pronouns.
2: But I don't know what that is.
4: It's co and cosine, right? Now you're just missing tangent and you can do math.
3: What are you talking about?
4: It's clearly what they're ripping off there is the mathematical formula for some trigonometry.
3: I see. So you can also be yo-yo.
2: So whenever I walk around, because, you know, sometimes I walk around the hallways, yo-yo.
3: Yo-yo.
2: Like, what's going on?
3: Yeah.
2: Now apparently that's going to be offensive to somebody who is either identifies as yo-yo or does not identify as yo-yo.
3: Or you could be Z or Zer or Zerself.
4: Is it? The appropriate reaction if someone addresses you and says, these are my pronouns, like, I have no other way to reply other than shut the F up.
3: Yeah.
4: Like, I don't.
2: Well, so that is interesting. So if let's just say they hired somebody here at the radio station and
3: yeah,
2: and somebody says, I want to be known as, as cause self, whatever.
3: Address me as Zerself.
2: Can I just say hello?
3: Yeah.
2: Like, I am not going to play that game. I'm just going to address you either by your name or.
3: So there is a.
2: Whatever.
4: I'm going to magically become mute.
3: There's also a viral. There's a viral video right now going around about a guy who works at a Chili's in Louisiana.
4: Mm-hmm. Oh, yeah, he got fired.
3: Did you see that? He got fired. Now, I can't play this video because he, you know, goes off on a tangent filled with expletives. But he got fired because the other servers in the restaurant, her name is Madeline. And she decided one day that her name is no longer Madeline. It's Fish.
2: What is it?
3: Fish.
2: Fish.
3: Fish.
2: Like F-I-S-H?
3: Yeah. Yeah, and she changed her pronouns to he, him, too, or they.
2: They, them.
3: So he addressed her as her name, Madeline, that he's been addressing her for, I think he said, 4 years. He said, I'm not playing that game. I'm too old for this. We're not doing this anymore. I don't have to do this. Your name is Madeline. I'm going to address you by Madeline. So the company actually wrote him up, and in their write-up, they said that because he was calling her by her name, that Madeline was no longer able to do her work because she was like sick to her stomach.
2: Oh, stop it.
3: Because he wouldn't address her as Fish.
2: Okay, so I'm stuck on why would she name herself Fish?
3: Yeah.
4: Because if she were to identify as a dog or a cat, it would be too commonplace nowadays.
3: Yes. So, yeah, there you go.
2: So to go with where Sam's going with this, instead of being like a, what do they call them, a furry, mm-hmm. She's like a gilly.

0: Fish has gills.
1: Yeah. Oh, yeah.
0: Right?
1: Gilly.
2: You're telling me a story about some bad fish off air.
0: Oh, we're talking about how Joan refuses to say explosive diarrhea in her newscast, which is in the news.
1: Here's another one. Marital status.
2: Segue.
1: You can be married, unspecified. You can be annulled, common law, divorced, domestic partner, or interlocutory.
0: Interlocutory?
1: Yeah.
0: What is that?
2: It's when the International Space Station docks with a shuttle.
0: Well, okay, so my dirty mind, interlocutory, I think about like my honeymoon. You know what I mean?
1: Right.
0: I mean, interlocking. Okay, anyway, so moving right along.
1: I'm trying to look it up.
0: I don't know what interlocutory is.
1: In the legal field, it means... It refers
0: hey, baby,
1: to,
0: can we get interlocutory this weekend?
1: Refers to a provisional, temporary, or non-final decision made by a court while a lawsuit is still ongoing.
2: Only if you have the temporary, non-provisionary key.
1: Sounds really sexy.
0: So what is it, Joan? Interlocutory is what?
1: A provisional, temporary, or non-final decision made by a court while a lawsuit is still ongoing.
0: But what does that have to do with marriage?
1: Maybe it's a like a temporary hooking up situation.
0: But what does that have to do with a court?
1: I'm just reading what's online.
0: No, I get it. Yeah. I'm asking...
2: Unfortunately, whether it's a divorce or some kind of civil suit, the court should be made aware of all relationships involved in a party.
1: Hmm. Okay. So you can choose that one too.
0: I liked my version of interlocutory better.
1: In the end, this guy decided he wasn't going to go to that doctor anymore and chose a different doctor.
0: You know what? At the end of the day, whether it's the dude from Chili's, please fire me. Go ahead.
2: His lawsuit's going to be tremendous.
0: I was going to say, could he sue Chili's?
2: 100%.
0: I think that he probably could.
1: He asked for, at the very end, they said, do you want this printed or do you want it sent to your email? And he's like, do both. Because this is going to be beautiful in front of my lawyer.
0: Print it so that I can use it for toilet paper when I have... Explosive diarrhea.
1: I knew you'd circle back to that.
0: So why would you say explosive diarrhea in a newscast, Joan? Are you
1: because
0: like too
1: I don't
0: good
1: have
0: for
1: to.
0: Are
1: because Braden Ross did it for WSMV4. I recorded her little thing, and she says the words, so I don't have to. Who's smarter than me?
0: Okay. Well, clearly, Joan, nobody is smarter than you. Let's just be honest there.
1: Right.
2: I'm not wishing this on you, knocking on the wood, but how funny would it be if she got it?
1: Yeah, right.
0: Joan, that would be something that happens to me. Hey, Joan, why are you sick? And she'll play a little audio bite from WSLB.
1: Explosive diarrhea. All right,
0: there you go. We got her to say it. Speaking of which.
2: Joan, how are you playing the trumpet underwater?
1: Huh?
2: That's what that would sound like.
1: Okay.
0: So moving right along, because I don't understand any of what you just said. Chuck Schumer has gone viral.
1: Yeah, I love
0: so,
1: this.
0: So, Sam, can you set this up? Because I have not heard or seen this yet.
2: This is, well, he is addressing the floor, and, it wasn't just his voice he was addressing.
0: All right,
2: here we
0: go. This is the audio and the video.
3: And we need a complete investigation that's independent. Now, on Iran and the NDAA... When all the Trump administration...
0: Okay, hold on. Hold on. Is that real?
2: Yes. It is 100% real.
1: It's totally making the rounds.
0: How do you know?
2: And here's the best part. Watch him grimace when it happens. Watch him. He looks up just a little bit, and he's containing a grin.
0: All right, I'm going to play this again.
2: He knows he did it.
3: Now on Iran and the NDAA. When all the Trump administration... And we need.
0: I don't know, man. I don't know if that's real or not.
2: That's 100% a fart. 100%.
0: John?
1: I have to say,
2: Watch his eyes. Just watch his eyes when it happens, because I've done the same thing. It's called locking in. So you've just farted in public, right?
0: Right.
2: And instead of laughing at it, the feeling of laughter is rising up, but you lock in and you hold it down and you just grimace for a half a second.
0: All right.
3: And we need a complete investigation that's independent. Now on Iran and the NDAA, when all the Trump administration...
0: You know what?
2: You can almost hear it.
0: He does smile a little bit when...
2: It passes.
0: You know what? It's like when I burp my grandkids.
2: Mm-hmm.
0: And they either let one out or when they toot... They got a little smile on their face sometimes.
2: Now, notice he's got a lapel mic, right? That's where that is?
0: Yeah.
2: So imagine, in order for the lapel, think about microphone dynamics and how it's pointing upward. That must have been quite the...
1: Pretty loud.
2: Yeah.
0: Did he have Taco Bell before the meeting there?
1: I like the way he did it when he paused. Like, why would you do that?
2: Well, sometimes the way fartnomics work is you take breath in and it pushes something out. So he pauses for a breath, and as that happens, the lower GI does its thing.
0: You know, thankfully, though, no one is behind him.
2: Right.
0: If you look at the video, like, there's nobody behind him. Maybe he, like, cleared everybody out because he knew it was going to happen. He got up to the microphone and was like, guys, I'm feeling a little gassy.
2: I wonder if that peeled the varnish off on that desk behind him.
0: Maybe.
1: It looks like nobody else is in the chamber behind him.
0: Yeah.
1: So... You know, he's probably feeling like he can get away with it.
0: You know what they need is a little cough button on those microphones they wear. Call it a fart button.
2: Well, but then we're left with the echoey audio of it just bumbling through the chamber.
0: All right, we got to go. It is 5:57. Joan's got the news at 6 o'clock. Joan.
1: Yeah, the changes, even if they are temporary, for ICE agents. 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
1: Good morning, 6 o'clock. Make that 6:02. I'm Joan Jones with your top stories. Immigration and Customs Enforcement agents have been told to temporarily stop most vehicle stops nationwide immediately after a pair of fatal shootings in Texas and Maine involving ICE agents. In both cases, the agents said the suspects drove their cars at them. Here's former Border Patrol Commander Greg Bravino on Newsmax.
9: Now, I'll set the record straight for ICE. You ICE agents out there, nationwide and especially in Maine, fantastic job. Keep it up. You're doing a great job. Never cower to the left or the anarchist or rioters.
1: The suspension will apply to most circumstances except cases involving serious criminal targets, according to U.S. media reports that cited unnamed law enforcement sources. Locally, a Hermitage woman said she was scammed out of over $1,000 in June by somebody pretending to be a Davidson County Sheriff's Office deputy. News 2 has this report online. They say there have been no arrests made in connection with this incident that happened in June. The scammers coerced the woman, her name is Christy Mathis, to send $1,200 to them through an online payment app. According to the police report, Mathis believed that the money would be used by the department for a family member's pretrial release into a drug program. Mathis said she realized she was defrauded after watching a similar story on TV. And she hasn't been refunded by her bank either. She says if someone breaks into your account, the bank will refund your money. But if you send it to a scammer, they will not. 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
10: Futures suggest a higher opening after a day of gains for the major stock averages. The Standard & Poor's rose 0.4% Tuesday, while the Nasdaq picked up nearly 1%. The Dow, though, closed near its opening mark. A blue day for Big Blue. Shares in IBM plummeted 25% Tuesday after the company released preliminary second quarter results that fell short of analyst expectations. CEO Arvind Krishna blames weakness in IBM's software business. At 3.5% year-over-year, inflation came in lighter than expected in June. But one side effect of that report, next year's cost of living adjustment for Social Security recipients has dropped a full percentage point to 3.7%. More than two dozen former employees of Meta have filed suit against the social media giant, claiming the company used artificial intelligence in its latest round of layoffs. The plaintiffs say AI disregarded employee disabilities and pregnancies in violation of the law. Jim Ryan, ABC News.
1: And stock futures all pointing up this morning, but the Dow futures falling back a bit. They're now up just 5 points. That's the latest news. Stick around for your traffic and weather next. I'm Joan Jones, WTN News.
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1: Got a crash in Nashville. It's on Hermitage Avenue at Decatur Street and involves some injuries. In Hartsville, you've got a closed roadway this morning. It's Green Grove Road at Pleasant Valley Road because of an overturned tanker cleanup. Traffic every 10 minutes every morning on Super Talk 99.7 WTN.
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12: I'm WSMV4 First Alert Meteorologist Stefano DiPietro. Hot and humid again today. Temperatures back near 90 this afternoon. A heat index in the upper 90s. Keep an eye out for a stray shower or thunderstorm, but not everybody ends up seeing that. We're down to the 70s tonight. Tomorrow it's the low 90s with a heat index in near 100 through the afternoon.
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0: 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Good morning to your friends and welcome on into a Wednesday, July 15th, Wednesdays with Wilson. Starting a little bit earlier this morning, Brian Wilson joining us now as opposed to the 7 o'clock hour. Brian, how are you?
14: I appreciate you letting me come on a little early. You know, sometimes you get a doctor's appointment that you've been waiting on for, you know, in like 6 months, and when it finally shows up, you got to go do it. So I apologize for asking for an earlier hit time, but I appreciate you accommodating.
0: It's all good, man. We'll take you anytime. All right, so let's talk about Iran. And the president, of course, gave a great interview last night with Trey Yingst. I played some of that audio earlier. The president saying that, you know, next week they could be going after, you know, power plants and the like. What are your thoughts?
14: Well, it looks like this thing in Iran has heated back up again. I mean, the firing and the attacks against Iran have continued, and I don't see this thing getting resolved in any time soon. It looks like this is going to be dragged out for a little while. And, of course, you know, you look at that and you say, well, okay, you know, I'm supportive of generally what we're doing in Iran because I think everybody says, well, you know, it's expensive, blah, blah, blah. You know how expensive it would be if Iran started lobbing nuclear weapons? That's what I always come back to. And I think the president was justified to go in. I still think that it needs to be resolved. The Iranians are just, I mean, I still think it's a lot of this is left-hand, right-hand stuff within Iran, that we're negotiating with one group of people, but there are many other people within Iran who are vying for power in the power vacuum that comes after you knock out three levels of leadership. And I think there's a lot of internal turmoil within Iran over who's going to be in charge. And so there are, no matter what kind of deal we cut with, say, the Speaker of the Parliament, there are going to be other elements within Iran who want to stir the pot and keep the thing going and are not ready to give up. So I think that it's just going to be a difficult thing to resolve before the elections. Inflation, by the way, if I could just say, is down because gas prices went down.
0: Yeah.
14: But this morning, because of what's going on in Iran, I noticed that the gas prices, at least the oil prices, are back up. gas prices will follow. We were down into the, I think, the upper 60s. Now we're back up to $80 a barrel for West Texas Intermediate crude. So, you know, the inflation thing is everything when you talk about midterm elections. And the question is, can we get this resolved and will this have an impact when people go to the voting booth for the midterm elections in November?
0: Well, I'll say this, Brian. There's a lot of celebrating amongst conservative circles yesterday when the numbers came out, and even President Trump, I've got the audio, I don't have it handy, but basically President Trump literally looked into the camera and said, make sure you remember this heading into the midterm elections. And I kind of grimaced because I know, and you know, that in June, the Strait of Hormuz was less restricted than it is now. It had periods of it was open, it was closed, it was less restricted, it was more restricted. But the bottom line is it was a lot more, the oil was flowing a lot more in June than it is right now. And I sort of grimaced when the president said, remember this because we don't know where it's going to be in November when the midterm elections actually happen. And so my worry is that that'll turn into a really effective meme for the Democrats.
14: Well, if you are alert, cunning, and sly when it comes to observing politics, you know that generally you look at where you are on Labor Day for a midterm election. And wherever we are with the economy, inflation, the price of oil and gas and all of that on Labor Day may well have a real impact on how people vote. But I've got to tell you, I keep looking at the numbers because, you know, in a midterm election, the party in power usually gets, you know, hammered.
0: Yep.
14: And we're the party in power right now. And so, you know, but when you look at the Real Clear Politics average, Democrats are only up 5 seats right now in the House of Representatives. And that's not horrible, you know, because I mean, it's not uncommon to lose 20, 30, even, you know, I've come back to it. Obama lost 60 House seats. So to be only, you know, have the Democrats leading only by 5 at this point is pretty good. And if the economy is buttoned up and a little better by the time we get to the elections, I think that is overcomable. So what I guess I'm saying is, yeah, all of this stuff is going on, but I don't see the makings of the big blue wave that you might expect in a midterm election.
0: Well, it'll be interesting to see. I've seen, so yeah, you're right, Real Clear Politics. I've seen other polling that shows that the Republicans might be able to, because of the redistricting and all that,
14: right,
0: might be able to eke it out. And we'll just have to wait and see what happens. I think part of what's going on, and I think you and I talked about it on Monday, is that people are getting a little spooked by the communist bent of the Democrat Party these days. And
14: yeah,
0: I think that people are looking at this and, you know, they're saying, yeah, this is not what we want.
14: Democrats always overplay their hands. The liberals always go just a step too far. And the American people have, on many occasions, you know, disabused the Democrats, the liberal Democrats, of the notion that they're on board with their progressivism and now their socialism. I just don't think that, I think they have gone a step too far, and I think it's going to bite them. I do. I really believe that to be the case.
0: It is 6:15, more with Brian Wilson coming up next on Super Talk. Time to check the roads.
15: Hermitage Avenue, we've got an accident at Decatur Street. Watch for emergency crews on the scene. No problems on 40 or 65. No unusual delays on 24 or 440. We're looking good on 840. I'm Christy O'Brien.
0: As far as weather goes, it looks like it's going to be sunny today. Possible pop-up storms and a high of 90. 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Brian, so here we are yet again and talking about the possible elimination of daylight savings time. I guess the House passed. I'm going to be honest, I haven't really paid all that close of attention to this story, and I should, but I guess it passed the House of Representatives.
14: Well, yeah, it has already passed the Senate once, but it didn't pass the House the last time around, and yesterday it passed the House, and so the expectation is that it has at least a decent chance of passing the Senate. And if it gets through the Senate, the president has said that he would sign it. So it is entirely possible that we will never have to change our clocks again. They call this lock the clock, that we would stay on daylight saving time But they give the states a lot of flexibility to do certain things with it if they disagree. But I think it's at least possible, more possible than perhaps it's been in a while, that daylight saving time may be our permanent time going forward. It'll be interesting to see. But, you know, we've seen this before, and it always falls apart, it seems, at one point or another. But I think, you know, it talk about, again, this is one of those stories that impacts people's lives. It may not be the biggest story out there,
0: right,
14: but at the end of the day, that kind of story impacts people's lives more than a lot of other things we talk about.
0: You know, sure. I see this headline, and it's from Newsweek. The U.S. tried permanent daylight savings in 1974, and people hated it. Now, in 1974, Brian, I was 6 or 7. I don't know how old you were, but you're older than me.
14: I was a senior in high school.
0: Okay, so do you remember that? Because apparently they did this way back when, and people didn't like it.
14: It doesn't ring a bell with me, but, you know, when I was a senior in high school, I was pretty brain dead, so not aware of the things going on in the world around me that much.
0: Yeah, and you worked these hours for a long time. I'm sort of ambivalent to it because I go to bed early regardless. What do you think? Would you rather have longer days? I kind of like the evening time myself.
14: I like daylight saving time better than regular time. I do personally because I like the evenings to be a little extended. And, you know, I love it when it's not dark at 5 o'clock or 4:30 in the afternoon. So in the wintertime. So I think I might enjoy that a little more. But, you know, honestly, time is a human construct. And, you know, does anybody really know what time it is?
0: Oh, there's Chicago reference. Very nice, Brian Wilson.
14: Does anybody really care is the question.
0: Yeah. We'll have to wait and see whether this passes or not. All right, real quick. The president has a big speech on Thursday.
14: Yeah,
0: apparently tomorrow. It has to do with the 2020 election and the credibility or legitimacy of Georgia's two senators.
14: Well, yeah, I think it has to do with the 2020 elections and the things that Tulsi Gabbard uncovered as the director of national intelligence about the 2020 elections. According to some of the reporting I've seen here on Newsmax, but they're quoting MS Now as the major source on this, Trump did say that it had something to do with elections. According to the reporting, it has to do with the 2020 presidential elections and things they have discovered. The president has long maintained that the 2020 election was a rigged election. And, you know, what did they find? Do they have the proof? Do they have the documents? There's certainly a lot of evidence out there that has been uncovered about some of the things that the Democrats did during the Obama and the Biden years that, when you look back at them, look pretty egregious. Do they have the documentation to actually, you know, bring it to a court and file charges against somebody? That'll be interesting to see. There's another, just sort of, I'll just mention it in sort of a side note. There are those who have wondered if this speech might have something to do with UAPs, but at least my initial read on it is this is not that speech.
0: Apparently, the president is going to talk about election machine integrity, among other things.
14: Right.
0: Massive fraud.
14: Ratliff, the CIA director, is going to be there. The National Intelligence, acting National Director of National Intelligence, will be there with him. Kash Patel from the FBI. Mark Wayne Mullen from Homeland Security will apparently all be a part of this event tomorrow night. And again, he's being a little coy about what it is, but he did sort of give it away yesterday that he thinks that elections are very important and election integrity is very important. And we have some big, big, big, big news to be released on Thursday night. How much of that is hype and how much of it is real, hard to know, but it sounds like it's definitely about elections and election meddling.
0: You know, Reuters says this, just real quick, by casting the 2020 election as illegitimate, they say Trump is laying the groundwork to challenge Republican losses and undermine Democrats if they win back power in Congress in November, multiple election experts have said. So, I don't know, we'll have to wait and see what the president says. Does he bring the receipts? Is he bringing something? Okay, so is he going to lay it out there? And what does everybody do with it? What does anybody do with it? You know what I mean?
14: Yeah.
0: It's like, okay, so now what? So we'll wait and see what the president has to say. Last one that we have on our list is a Gallup poll that says that we don't trust any major institution.
14: We are a jaded nation. We are a nation that is disgusted with the major institutions that are around us. For example, Gallup did a poll, and Gallup is sort of the gold standard of polling on this kind of stuff. And what they found is that only 28% of people trust the medical industry, the medical profession. 17% of us trust what they read in newspapers. 27% of us trust public schools. How about this one? The criminal justice system. Only 17% of people who were surveyed trust the criminal justice system. And I thought that was very interesting. TV news, 14%. Newspapers, I said 17. Police are still pretty high. 45% of Americans still trust police.
0: Mm-hmm.
14: Only 33% of Americans trust the Supreme Court. Congress and the presidency both stuck at 27.
0: Wow.
14: So, I mean, we look at our major institutions and our governmental institutions, and Americans are just generally, by and large, frustrated with the way government is operating, and it's hard to know how that plays out in the midterm elections. But you know, I do feel like we're in a period of time where many Americans are just disgusted with the institutions of government around us and don't trust them. And that's why you see, when you look at social media and stuff like that, you see so many people who seem to be like just angry all the time. I think the electorate is angry and disgusted.
0: One of the things that, you know, this has been going down for years. I mean, we've had these conversations, Brian, you and I, for a long time.
14: Right.
0: And it's like every year they seem to be going down more and more. I think as far as, you know, medical goes, I think that is the whole COVID situation. I think COVID and the forced vaccinations and all of that, I think that really did have an impact. We can talk about the newspapers and the media calling Trump supporters conspiracy theorists when we talked about the COVID and it coming from a lab in Wuhan. The media said we're a bunch of conspiracy theorists. Turned out we were right. I mean, I could go on down the line.
14: I no longer am quick to say that sounds like a conspiracy theory.
0: Right.
14: You know,
0: right.
14: I mean, I'm really afraid to call something a conspiracy. That sounds like a conspiracy theory to me, because how many times have we heard these outrageous things? And we say, that's a bunch of wackos who come up some kind of conspiracy theory. And then you find out later that it was accurate.
0: Yeah.
14: I'm very careful to say, I don't know. That seemed like a little crazy. When you hear something that seems wild and ridiculous, you wonder sometimes, is that real? It's turning out that some of the crazy stuff that you hear actually is real, and it really did happen.
0: Well,
14: so I'm being very careful about using the word conspiracy theory these days.
0: Here's my question. Okay, so just from a journalistic or media standpoint, let's focus on this. How do they get their credibility back? That's a big question, because you're right. And whether it's the 60 Minutes debacle or the Washington Post and the New York Times and their constantly accusatory reporting against Donald Trump and Russian collusion and all of that, I think that also has a big impact here.
14: Right.
0: How do these institutions get the trust back? I don't know that they do.
14: I don't know. We go through cycles in this kind of stuff. And generally what changes is a major, major event. Well, let's say like 9/11. After 9/11, our belief in institutions went up dramatically. And so if you have something big that happens, it can really change people's attitudes almost overnight. And so it'll be interesting to see, you know, what would that thing be right now? I can't foresee it. But when these things happen, you do see sometimes a change in people, and they cleave to government. They come back to government. They look to government to solve this problem. And, you know, as I always say, government doesn't act, it reacts. And when it needs to react to something, sometimes that can change these numbers. But this is a heavy, I mean, our faith in public institutions has been low for a long time, but not this low.
0: Yeah, no, that you're right. All right, Brian, thank you very much. And
14: hey, real quick, do you know there are coyotes in West Nashville?
0: No.
14: Apparently, they're sighting coyotes.
0: Like actual coyotes?
14: coyotes in West Nashville.
0: I did not know that.
14: I'm reading it right here on Channel 2. So look out, folks. Set out your coyote traps.
0: And be careful of the bison.
14: Yeah, that's right. All right. Yeah, definitely stay away from the bison.
0: All right, see you later, Brian.
14: All right, buddy.
0: All right, see ya. 6:26 on Nashville's Morning News on Super Talk. I'm trying to figure out, Joan, where would the coyotes hang out in West Nashville?
1: Apparently, they have been spotted in areas like Bellevue and near Knob Road.
0: Because I know the cougars hang out in the bars.
1: Wah, wah.
0: Whatever. All right, you people have no sense of humor.
1: Oh, my gosh.
0: 6:26. Joan's got the news coming up at 6:30. Joan.
1: Yeah, Tennessee's set to execute a man, a convicted killer, but his lawyers are trying to get it pushed back. We'll tell you what's happening there coming up at 6:30 on Super Talk 99.7 WTN.
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10: Good morning. It's now 6:32, and I'm Joan Jones with your top stories. Got your forecast and traffic coming up in 5 minutes. On Monday, an armed man was arrested near Capitol Hill, telling police that he was headed for the Supreme Court. Well, yesterday, two Supreme Court justices asked Congress for more money for security.
11: Justices Amy Coney Barrett and Elena Kagan pleading for more security funding, saying they face an alarming rise in threats. Barrett describing how she explained her bulletproof vest to her 12-year-old son.
12: He wanted to know what it was and why I had it, and I didn't know how to respond because maybe I lack imagination, but I didn't expect that performing this service was going to put me in the position of explaining to my children what a bulletproof vest was and why I had to wear one.
11: And Barrett describing a swatting incident at her home just last month.
10: That's ABC's Jay O'Brien. Tennessee is set to execute a man convicted of raping and murdering a motel maid in Kingston Springs in 1985. But Anthony Hines's lawyers are trying to get the execution delayed because he is in ill health. News 2's Kelly Milan reports the family of Catherine Jenkins are tired of waiting.
13: In court filings and letters, Hines' attorneys describe him as extremely frail. They say he has suffered strokes, is blind in his left eye, and cannot walk. But for Melissa Jenkins, none of that changes what happened to her mother or the fact that her family has waited four decades for the sentence to be carried out.
14: The criminal gets all of the focus because, you know, they're the one that's still alive and walking around. Everybody forgets about the victim and they forget about the victim's family.
13: Melissa was just 22 years old when her mother was murdered. Now, at 63, she says the case has lasted longer than she ever imagined.
10: Now, unless a court or Governor Lee intervenes, Tennessee is scheduled to carry out that execution at 10 a.m. on August 13th. That's the latest news. We've got your traffic and weather ahead. I'm Joan Jones, WTN News.
4: Thank you, Joan. 634, Dan Mandis here for Brentwood Jewelry. 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
10: Okay, so we have an accident in Murfreesboro. It's on I-840, the southbound side, before Sulphur Springs Road, exit 57. Actually, it looks like there may be police activity there, and the right lane is blocked off. Careful in that area. And then Hartsville, you've got that accident, an overturned tanker that's being cleaned up at the moment, and the roadway is closed at Green Grove Road and Pleasant Valley Road. Traffic every 10 minutes every morning on Super Talk 99.7 WTN.
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16: I'm WSMV4 First Alert meteorologist Stefano DiPietro. Hot and humid again today. Temperatures back near 90 this afternoon. A heat index in the upper 90s. Keep an eye out for a stray shower or thunderstorm, but not everybody ends up seeing that. We're down to the 70s tonight. Tomorrow it's the low 90s with a heat index in near 100 through the afternoon.
4: 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Welcome on in to a Wednesday, July 15th. Hope you are doing well, and welcome on in to Nashville's Morning News on Super Talk 99.7. So the gubernatorial candidates' battle over polling continues. You know, yesterday, Joan, we were talking about the John Rose polling. Was it yesterday or Monday? Whatever it was, John Rose comes out with some polling and says that, you know, things are going really well for John Rose, and he's closing the gap on the Blackburn campaign and effectively ignoring Monty Fritz. So in turn, Marsha Blackburn, her campaign and her own internal polling is showing that things are going just great. Rosy, if I might say. So this is from the Tennessee Star. With early voting for the Tennessee gubernatorial primary elections beginning this week, it's Friday, right? The campaigns for candidates, U.S. Senator Marsha Blackburn, John Rose, releasing internal polls offering sharply different pictures of the state of the Republican primary race. So remember that John Rose, his campaign, released their own polling that showed that Blackburn was down to 44%, and John Rose was at 29%. And if I'm recalling correctly, there was a 15% that were undecided. The latest survey, as far as Marsha Blackburn goes, she has released her own. And by the way, remember what I said yesterday, which is, you know, whose polling do you trust? I mean, we just spoke to Brian Wilson. He was talking about the public's trust against, you know, major institutions. I wonder if that includes polling. Hey, Sam, let's do a real quick Daily Dan poll. And I'm going to ask Joan this question. Joan, do you trust any polling anymore from anywhere?
10: None.
4: Thank you.
10: Absolutely none.
4: This might be, Joan, 100% to zero. People do not trust polling.
10: Yeah, yeah.
4: But whatever. I mean, listen, people, it gives me something to talk about. So Senator Blackburn comes out with her own polling, and it shows her at 51%, John Rose at 20%, Monty Fritz at 12%. So I don't know if you believe John. I'm not talking to you, John, just generally speaking. Do you believe John Rose's polling, or do you believe Marsha Blackburn's polling? Whose polling do you believe? If Monty Fritz, by the way, is only at 12%, and by the way, interactive polling is who Senator Blackburn uses, and McLaughlin, I guess, is who John Rose uses. Because everybody's got their different, you know, polling companies and so forth. But go to YouTube, watch us on Super Talk TV, and you tell me, with all of these dying trust in our major institutions, do you believe the polling out there? I don't. I fell out of favor with polling for a long time. Whatever. I think it depends on how you ask the question. You know, all of those different aspects that go into who do you ask. You know, you can. I'm going to give you an example, Joan, a real life example. All right. So let's say that some company wants to find out how Republicans feel about Donald Trump. Okay. So let's say a polling company wants to find out how do Republicans feel about Donald Trump. Well, then all they got to do is find some Republicans who are like Anna Navarro on The View.
10: Yes.
4: Right?
10: Yes.
4: Because she, you know, she calls herself, she's really not, but she calls herself a Republican, but she's really not.
10: She's not.
4: So you just find a bunch of those folks, and then all of a sudden, you know, you have the narrative, you have the story related to your poll that Donald Trump is falling out of favor with the Republican Party, right? So that's how it works.
15: 3076. I trust the poll at my local gentleman's club more than I trust any kind of government poll.
4: By the way, thank you, Sam, for distracting me. Have you seen the viral video of the woman who had a
10: oh yes,
4: a pole, what do you call it, a pole,
10: a dance pole,
4: a dance pole in her apartment or house or whatever it is. She had it for, I guess, exercise. People have these dance pole things. Yeah, it's like you see in a strip joint. And so she had one in her house, and she's on it, and she broke it, and it like broke the ceiling, and water then is all over the place.
10: I mean, it is. She like broke the pipes in the ceiling.
4: It is so funny.
10: And the apartment flooded.
4: Was she hefty? Joan?
10: She was pretty, yeah.
4: Okay, so she had some back.
15: Do I need to find this clip?
4: If you want, go ahead.
10: Knock yeah, it's pretty out. Funny.
4: Anyway, I don't want to get distracted. Although I found that just like LOL out loud. All right. The Beacon Center of Tennessee poll released in May, just talking about polling, then I'm going to move on. A Beacon Center of Tennessee poll released in May found Blackburn with 63% of the support, Rose with 10%, Monty Fritz with only 5%. You know, one of the things that I would say is that I think that some of this polling is accurate when it comes to like Monty Fritz, for example, because I think that Monty has been doing a really good job of connecting with some voters. And I think that if you see, for example, you know, Monty Fritz a couple of months ago was at 4% and now he's at like 14, 15%, whatever. I think that it's because he has done a good job of, you know, he appeared with me for an hour and so did Blackburn and so did John Rose. But Monty's done a good job at connecting with Tennesseans through interviews and that kind of thing. I think that, you know, and that may pull away from Rose, because I think that Fritz and Rose, they are both competing for the anti-Blackburn vote, if you will. I know that there was a Tennessean, and doggone it, I'm upset with myself now because I read the Tennessean. I know, Sam, I know I'm throwing a lot at you. Can you look up, or Joan, there was a Tennessean poll that was out, I want to say fairly recently, and it did show that Marsha Blackburn was still doing really, really well. And so I think, again, the polling is all over the place, and I don't want to spend too much time on this, but I do find it interesting.
10: 31-point lead, that one?
4: Yeah, when was that?
10: That was actually posted 17 hours ago.
4: Okay, can you get into some details?
10: Yeah. So it says internal polling shows

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2: Yeah, but that's,
3: yeah.
2: I'm not saying it's over. And okay, watch this. Hey, Joan, Sam's getting defensive because he's such a Monty Fritz fan.
4: We're talking about not trusting polls.
2: Right.
4: That polled 800 people.
2: Mm-hmm.
4: And I would like to know, okay, was this one county? Was this two counties next to each other where right. the financial statuses are the same? Because I could imagine if you go to a place like Williamson County, you could very easily find out of 800 people, 51% are going to vote for Marsha Blackburn.
2: Joan, what day is election day? Do we know? I don't know. It's in
3: primary?
2: August something. No, the actual election day. No, the primary. The primary.
3: That's what I thought you meant. Primary, yeah. Election day.
2: I think it's August 6th.
3: Tennessee.
2: I think it's August 6th.
3: Why do they want to give me a calendar? Why don't they just say what it is?
2: I think it's August 6th.
3: Mm, yeah.
2: Whatever day the next day is.
3: August 6th. You are right.
2: Okay, so on August 7th, Sam, I'm going to go ahead and ask that you have the day off. Because I don't think that you're going to be able to handle if Monty Fritz loses. Because he's going
4: to
2: be
4: handle it.
2: I every time Monty comes up, you start
4: I'm
2: getting
4: talking about
2: you start getting hearts, you know, above your head and everything like we used to see in the cartoons. I like Monty Fritz. I like John Rose.
4: I was having a conversation with my fellow Fritz fanatic, the Fritz fanatics we call ourselves,
2: the Fritz fanatics. Yes.
4: Yesterday, just off air, about like. We have not had someone that people have gotten that excited about. I don't get excited about politicians.
2: In other words, you and Chris.
4: I'm pretty
3: excited about him, too.
4: Yeah. There's, you mentioned it, his ability to connect, right? That's
2: I like Monty Fritz.
4: Going to go far.
2: I thought he did. So, do you remember that day that he did an interview with me? And I'm not going to say that I was cynical on Monty because I wasn't. I just didn't know a lot about him. But I thought that he did do a really good job, and he impressed the living daylights out of me. So I like Monty Fritz. By the way, so on Friday morning, this is going to be a bear of a task, but I'm grabbing audio from all three of my interviews with Blackburn and Rose and Monty Fritz, and I'm going to play all of their answers together. I'm not going to get any sleep on Thursday because you folks don't know how big of a task that is, but I'm going to do it. It's not going to be video. It's only going to be audio because I don't have the time to do it from a video standpoint, but I think it'll be as close as we can get to a debate. And by the way, if you want to see those three interviews that I did, hour-long interviews with all three gubernatorial candidates, they're all on my Facebook feed. Just you may have to scroll down just a tad. All right, so where are we at with people not trusting the polls?
4: 98% say no.
2: I want to know who the 2% are.
3: I
4: do too.
2: You know, should we open up the phone lines? Now, just real quick. If you're among the 2%, I want you to, and I'm not going to like try to shame you, but if you're among the 2% who trust the polls, I want you to call and tell me why you trust the polls. Because maybe I could, Joan, maybe I could learn something.
3: Yeah.
2: You know, maybe there's something that I'm not seeing or maybe that you're not seeing or, you know, I would find it hard to believe that Sam would not see something. But, you know, maybe we could all learn something from the 2%. I'm not hating and I'm not shaming. But if you are among the 2% that you actually trust the polls, call me right now, 615-737-9986.
3: Do you remember how bad the polls were when President Trump was elected in 2016? I mean, there wasn't a single news organization out there that had a polling that would suggest that he had an ice cube's chance in heck of winning the primary or the election itself.
2: Do you remember when they
3: kept on saying that there's no pathway? There's no pathway.
2: Do you remember that, if I remember right, the glass ceiling that Hillary was going to have and it was going to break or whatever?
3: Yeah.
2: And then it was like, wait, Hillary canceled her event? Wait, what? And
3: that was the first trolling from President Trump, because do you remember he went and bought all the fireworks that they were going to have at like half price?
2: Did he do that?
3: Yeah.
2: Oh, I love
3: that.
2: Yeah,
3: because they were going to set him off at the Javits Center in New York, and they decided, of course, not to do it because she lost. So he went and bought her fireworks and set him
2: off.
3: Okay,
2: now I got to ask this question. Yeah. Were you at WTOP when that happened?
3: Yeah.
2: Okay, so if you folks that don't know,

0: Joan's history. Joan was a highfalutin anchor in Washington, D.C. at the biggest news station. There's a difference between a news station and a talk station. We are a talk station. WTOP is a news station. And you were the morning drive anchor. But, I mean, TOP is, you know, like all of Washington, D.C., very leftist.
1: Very.
0: What was the mood like when you were, because Joan was like the one voice of reason amongst the entire staff.
1: Do you know that we actually had a meeting? They called an all-staff meeting, and we went into, like, the boardroom, and everybody sat down. There were tears. There were people saying that they were scared. There was one girl who actually, like, took off from work, took a sabbatical from work because she couldn't take it.
0: That's going to be Sam when or Monty if Fritz, Monty yeah. Fritz loses.
1: Yeah, it was the most insane. And I'm looking around going, people, it's an election. Like,
0: you people are nuts.
1: The people on the right when Obama won.
0: Yeah.
1: Like, especially the second time, we were like, are you kidding me? You did it again.
0: Mm-hmm.
1: And
0: but yeah. You could still function.
1: Well, I could function. I came to work.
0: Yeah.
1: There was one girl at that place who said she saw people wearing MAGA gear walking down her street, and she decided she can't come to work that day because she was scared to go outside.
0: Robbie Bass says Marsha Blackburn is one of the 2% that believes the polling.
1: Yeah.
0: Let's see here. Oh, let's see, 9421. Let me see if he's being mean to me. Dan claims that he does not support any candidate, but yet he would throw himself in front of a train for Marsha Blackburn.
1: Would you throw yourself in front of a train for Marsha?
0: I wouldn't throw myself in front of a little toddler wagon for any politician. I don't know why 9421 says that. I've gone out of my way to be fair to everybody. And by the way, I'm done with interviews. I am D-U-N done. I'm not interviewing anybody else. I've been very interview heavy the last couple of months. So
1: somebody said 80-23. Monty is a slimy snake. What?
0: Wow.
1: Where did you get that from?
0: A slimy snake. Okay.
1: Wow.
2: 1393 brings up, Monty is supposedly about less government, yet he said he would outlaw certain sexual acts between consenting adults. Government in the bedroom, weird and no one's business. He knows he can't do that. He's anti same-sex marriage and all that. The Supreme Court has upheld that. It's not going to change. But he's positioning because we have a group of people that want to trans your kids, want to sexualize your kids. So he's just going to come out and position himself as, I'm against all that. And if there's anything I can do to legislate against doing that stuff to kids,
0: But there's a difference between like people who are gay and trans and kids. I mean, there's a clear difference between those two.
2: But it was a slippery slope. Remember, we just wanted to get married. We just wanted to be accepted.
0: Yeah.
2: And some people took that and ran with it.
1: We just wanted to be able to have the benefits of our spouse. Mm-hmm.
0: But the Supreme Court has ruled on gay marriage, and it's not going to be changed unless you can find some sort of a new case to bring to the Supreme Court. And I don't think this Supreme Court, its current makeup, I don't think that even if gay marriage came back in front of the Supreme Court, I don't think that they would change it. But, you know, the changing of the trans kids, I mean, that is just horrifying on so many levels. So anyway, I think one of the people are definitely, you guys have lost your minds. Why have we lost our minds? Let's see. So I'm looking, if Marsha wins the primary, I will vote for Green in the general. Hey, should I try
1: Who's
0: to get Jerry Green on?
1: Oh.
0: No. I'm asking the question. Should I try to get, if she's going to win for the Democrats, should I try to get Jerry Green on?
1: Yeah.
2: If you want to repulse a large group of people, sure.
0: I'm asking a question. Now, I would have a hard time not arguing with her, but I don't know anything about her. Like, I don't know how nutso leftist she is. For example, is Jerry Green for trans and kids? That's what I want to know. Is Jerry Green for trans and kids? Now, I happen to be for medicinal marijuana, so she and I would actually agree on that. But is she for open borders? Is she for, you know, Tennessee being a sanctuary state? Those are the things that I want to know.
2: Yeah. Well, she wants expanding paid family medical leave, labor rights. So she's, you know, pro-union stuff, reproductive freedom and marginalized communities, repealing the abortion ban, protect women's health care, fight the anti-LGBTQ plus legislation, support immigrant communities.
0: Can I ask this question? So when they say, this is age old, but protect women's health care, meaning killing babies?
2: Yeah,
0: obviously. All right, we got to go. 6:57, Joan's got the news at 7, Joan.
1: Yeah, coming up, a sex scandal rocks Metro Police. 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
1: Morning, 7:02. I'm Joan Jones with your top stories. The U.S. launched more airstrikes against Iran overnight as President Trump reimposed a blockade of all Iranian ports. He spoke with Fox News about his future plans for Iran.
13: Next week, it gets really bad for them because next week comes the power plants. Next week comes the bridges. We're going to knock out all their power plants. We're going to knock out all their bridges. Unless they get to the table and negotiate.
1: President Trump also saying yesterday that Middle East leaders have come up with a better way to pay for security for the Strait of Hormuz rather than the tolling issue. They'd like to invest in the U.S.
13: And we would like to invest tremendously in the United States as opposed to charging a fee. And I like that, actually, because I don't think anybody should be able to charge a fee for the Strait or for any other Strait relationship.
1: Now, meantime, Admiral Brad Cooper, the head of U.S. Central Command, said that Iran attacked seven commercial ships over the past week, killing a dozen civilian crew members. A sex scandal has hit Metro Nashville Police Department. A female officer has been fired after admitting to having an affair on the job. Here's News 2's Andy Cordam.
14: Lisa Vidrios and the unnamed male officer, who's an 18-year veteran, reportedly had sexual relations multiple times while on duty, in police cars, and here at Madison Middle School, where the 37-year-old served as a school resource officer. According to the report, Vidrios and the veteran officer had sex in Vidrios's SRO office while children were present in the schoolhouse. According to the OPA report, there is overwhelming evidence that the officers had sex in a Metro building and the male officer's police car. That evidence includes video, pictures, and text chains.
1: And News 2 reports that male officer has not been interviewed yet. Five men busted in a human trafficking investigation in Sumner County, and police say three of them are illegals from Cuba. Immigration and Customs Enforcement issued detainers for all three men, said they were released into the country under the Biden administration. Nine people were identified as possible victims. They've been offered services through a local victim services organization. Market numbers brought to you by Beacon Capital Management, online at beaconcm.com. Stock futures all pointing up this morning, but no big changes. Dow futures are plus 3. The Nasdaq futures, well, they're up 124. S&P futures are plus 8 points. That's the latest news, traffic and weather. Next, I'm Joan Jones, WTN News.
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1: Got a crash on 24 westbound in White's Creek. This is at the Clay Lick Road overpass, Talbot's Corner, 65 south. A crash just before I-65 downtown exit. And then in Hartsville, still closed on Green Grove Road at Pleasant Valley because of an overturned tanker. Traffic every 10 minutes every morning on Supertalk 99.7 WTN.
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5: I'm WSMV for First Alert meteorologist Stefano DiPietro. Hot and humid again today. Temperatures back near 90 this afternoon. A heat index in the upper 90s. Keep an eye out for a stray shower or thunderstorm, but not everybody ends up seeing that. We're down to the 70s tonight. Tomorrow it's the low 90s with a heat index in near 100 through the afternoon.
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7: 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Good morning to your friends. Hope you are doing well, and welcome on in to your Wednesday, July 15th, and appreciate you being here. Joan, you ever heard of the pro-illegal immigration lobby?
1: Well, I know there's organizations that do so.
7: Basically, the way that I see it is there is a bunch of lobbyists or businesses that use illegal labor.
1: Yeah.
7: And so Tom Tillis, you know, Tom Tillis is one of the Rhino Four. I've been talking about the Rhino Four, the Republicans that won't vote for the Save America Act.
1: Yeah.
7: You've got Mitch McConnell. You've got Tom Tillis.
1: Well, we only have a little bit of Mitch, but go on.
7: Wow.
8: Oh my God.
7: I'm just gonna let that hang right there, man. We just gotta, Joan, what percentage of Mitch do we have? I'm thinking he's about maybe 15%.
1: Yeah, I go 15.
7: Would
1: yeah.
7: you go 15?
1: Yeah.
7: Anyway.
9: That's his van coming to pick him up.
7: Susan Collins and Lisa Murkowski, those are the Rhino Four.
1: Yeah.
7: So Tom Tillis is walking through the hallways of the Capitol building.
1: Oh, is this Sarah Gonzalez?
7: Yeah, have you heard this?
1: So this was part of what I was going to do at the 5:30.
7: Oh, okay.
1: So yeah, we're on the same boat here.
7: Oh,
1: I get this.
7: Yeah, yeah. This is brutal.
1: I love this.
10: Senator, you've received almost $700,000 from the illegal labor lobby. Is that why you voted against the Save America Act?
11: Can you tell me who the illegal labor lobby is?
10: Yes, it's contractors, general contractors, hospitality companies, industries, construction companies and
11: how
10: industries.
11: Much do you know?
7: So you're talking about, and this is, we do radio, so I got to talk about what is on the screen. So he says, who is the illegal labor lobby? Is this the lady that Chris Hand has on a show?
1: No, that's a different Sarah.
7: Okay. So by sector, they say Tom Tillis, who has voted against the Save America Act, he's received $294,000 from ag, right? So agriculture uses illegal aliens. Everybody knows that. Construction lobbyists. $109,750 is what they have donated to the campaigns of Tom Tillis. Hospitality, $194,000 is what he has received from hospitality. And elder care, $75,500. Those are just some of the industries that have paid Tom Tillis a boatload of money to vote against the Save America Act.
10: Industries, construction companies and
11: how
10: industries.
11: Do you know about the Save, which Save America Act are you talking about?
10: The one that you voted against, sir.
11: Okay. And so you're asking me if I voted, I was against it because
10: you're receiving almost $700,000 from these lobbyists.
11: Do you have any idea what a remarkably silly question that is?
7: Is that a silly question? Like, I don't know if it's a silly question. I think it's a fair question. You're voting. And again, I'm just reacting to this, right? But you're voting against the Save America Act, Senator, which would curtail illegal immigration in a big way. It would also, of course, clear the voting rolls and all of these other things. But it would, by and large, work really hard to solve our illegal immigration problem, again, among many other things. So she simply is asking a question, and he won't respond.
10: I think it's a pretty important one. I think your constituents want to know why you're betraying them.
11: Some math. You know what my election cycle, the total all-in election cycle cost was in 2020? It's $300 million. Do you honestly believe that I would make a policy decision based on that?
10: I don't know why you're betraying your constituents.
11: Who do you work for?
10: I'm independent.
11: Okay.
10: Why are you betraying your constituents?
3: Good luck on the clicks.
10: Why are you betraying your constituents, Senator?
3: Good luck on the clicks.
10: We just want secure elections, Senator. You're preventing us from getting that. You're betraying America.
3: Good luck on your job.
7: There she goes.
10: Good luck on yours.
7: There she goes. All right.
10: Oh. Tell us to say, $700,000 is not enough. He's a sellout, but not that amount, because he receives $300 million. If I were an honest person and I were answering that question, I would just say, I'm not a sellout to anyone. I don't sell out for any amount of money. But Tom Tillis says he sells out, but not for that amount.
7: So there you go. I mean, I think it's a fair question. Tom Tillis, obviously, did he say that he... I didn't get the whole $300 million thing, Joan. Now, I'm hearing this for the first time.
1: Yeah.
7: So what did he mean by... That's not how much
1: he received
7: in donations, is
1: no,
7: it?
1: No, he was saying that, hey, my expenses are $300 million. You think What did she say?
7: About $700,000.
1: Yeah, you think $700,000 is going to like make me want to jump at that? No, I would go for the whole $300 million, but $700,000, like that's a pittance.
7: Yeah,
1: that's what he said.
7: Did he answer the question?
1: No,
7: I was going to say he didn't. Like he literally did not say no. That's not why I'm not voting for the Save America Act. And I don't know. The four of them have different. And I don't have it up, but. The four have different reasons why they say that. Sam, will you look up and try to get it, if you would, before we come back from traffic? Why is Tom Tillis saying that he won't vote for the Save America Act, which will secure our elections, prevent illegal aliens from voting, so on and so forth? It's got to be up there on ChatGPT somewhere. Real quick, it is 7:15. 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
12: Talbot's Corner, 65 southbound before 24 downtown. We've got an accident on the right shoulder. White's Creek, 24 westbound at the Claylick Road overpass reports of an accident. No problems on 40 or 440. No unusual delays on 840. I'm Christy O'Brien.
7: 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As far as your weather goes, sunny today, possible pop-up storms and a high of 90. 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All right, so why does Tom Tillis say that he will not vote for the Save America Act?
9: Tillis argues and states that there is a lack of time and resources to realistically roll out major changes to election protocols, such as new proof of citizenship requirements and voter ID mandates within months of an election. So he calls it a logistical impossibility.
7: That sounds like BS to me.
9: Mm-hmm.
7: Because, I mean, we've been trying to get this passed for, I mean, quite some time.
9: And what's really funny is that's not what the Democrats are saying. On why, you know, it won't go through. They're you know, claiming all of the negative things it will impact and not how it's unrealistic, which would be a perfectly valid point to make. But right. I've got audio, if you want it, from Senator Alyssa Slotkin on basically why they're happy it's not going through.
7: All right.
13: Literally allow this administration to rig our democracy so that it would be hard for any Democrat in any state to win any election.
9: Yeah, just
7: there you go.
9: Saying the quiet part out loud.
7: Mm-hmm. Well, we do have some illegal immigration news. We have some ICE news, and I've got some video here in a second here, Sam. So apparently now the Trump administration has decided that we are going to suspend most vehicle stops related to ICE over the last couple of days. We've seen a couple more shootings of illegal aliens at the hands of ICE, one in Houston and one in Maine. Both episodes saw the guy in question drive their vehicles towards law enforcement. I think what's happening is he's getting weary of these headlines. Even if the shooting was warranted by ICE standards, both of these guys were shot because they were driving their cars towards law enforcement. That is the bottom line. But you've got a media and, you know, a Democrat party who they take advantage of these situations. By the way, nobody wants to see anybody get shot and killed. I mean, that is most certainly true. But part of what is going on, all right, is in Maine, you have Senator Susan Collins in the middle of a reelection campaign and a tough one at that. So now she has to deal with a controversial shooting in her state executed by her party, by the Republican Party. So in Maine, she's, you know, hanging on by a thread, it would appear. And so I think that is part of what's going on, is Trump is saying, we need Susan Collins to win in Maine so that we can keep that Senate seat. So we have to look like we're doing something. And so what we're going to do is suspend the ICE vehicle stops. Tom Homan was on Fox News, and he talked about this.
14: Well, that decision was made by the secretary along with leadership at ICE. But look, it's not a policy change. It's a temporary pause. Look, we had the last couple of shootings, ICE leadership along with DHS believes they want to look at these last couple of incidents and look, is there something that could have been done better? Is there any training that can be improved? Or it's simply ICE doing their job and bad things happen when people don't comply with law enforcement officers. So I think it's going to be a short pause, and I'm confident that ICE is well-trained in vehicle stops, and you're going to see us keep moving forward. But this is just a temporary pause where they look at the incidents.
7: That's Tom Homan. And you know what? He's making a lot of sense. He is absolutely making a lot of sense. And clearly, you know, one of the things that Homan is dealing with is he is frustrated. And the reason why he is frustrated is because he knows exactly what is going on the streets across America. You look at, and I went through a lot of these incidents. You got Alex Pretty shot and killed as he was interfering with ICE agents. Renee Good shot and killed as she was driving towards law enforcement. Don't forget, she was also harassing and taunting ICE and law enforcement, trying to prevent them from doing their jobs. You know, three or four others, you know, they all had one thing in common, all these illegal aliens, and that is that they refused to comply. They refused to get out of the car. They refused to stop the car, allegedly driving towards ICE agents and law enforcement. It is what they do. And witness accounts have backed those accusations. So, you know, I don't know what to tell you. It is a little frustrating that the president is suspending these ICE vehicle stops. I understand from a political standpoint why he's doing it, but these shootings, at least to me, they were justified. And as Tom Homan says, these are only a temporary pause. We'll have to see where it all goes. But you know what? When people do bad things, then bad things happen. You've got a bunch of illegal aliens that are driving, or evildoers, you know, like Renee Good and Alex Pretty, who are trying to stop the ICE agents from doing their jobs. And bad things happen. It's a terrible thing, because I don't want to see, you know, innocent people. I'm not going to say innocent, but I don't want to see people shot and killed. But when you do stupid things, stupid stuff happens.
14: But let me say this, too. I hear a lot of noise right now. This is going to affect ICE arrests, and it's not going to. Look, I've done this for a long time. You can, when that alien leaves his home before he gets into the car, you can arrest him then. You can wait till the vehicle gets to the destination and arrest him then. Every case is different. Now, we know vehicle assaults are up over 3,400%. So if we can arrest that alien outside that vehicle and take that 2-ton weapon away from him, that's good in some instances. Other instances, we're going to still need to do vehicle stops for a significant criminal. You know, you may want to stop him in a desolate area before he gets downtown. You certainly don't want to stop a criminal alien near a school that in the middle of recess with 100 kids in the playground. Right. There are so many circumstances these agents need to look at to make these decisions. So I do not think this short pause can affect the arrest, because the alien can be arrested before or after that vehicle. But this is what I understand, talking to the director of ICE, it's a short pause just to make sure we're doing the right thing.
7: There you go. It's a short pause just to make sure that we are doing the right thing. And sometimes you got to take a step back and you've got to reflect. And that is, at least according to Tom Homan, that is what we are doing. There is a story out there, Joan. I don't know if you heard this.
1: Yeah.
7: In Florida. So people are protesting this illegal alien's death in Florida. You know what happened? So ICE tries to stop a vehicle, and we've all seen this from the helicopter, right? all four doors of the vehicle fly open, and all these guys start running. One of them runs right into or in front of a semi.
1: Oh, no.
7: Dude gets flattened, right? I mean, he's obviously dead. Well, you ran into the street, into a semi, man. Like, so people are now out there protesting this guy's death. I mean, it was his decision to run into a very busy highway, which, I mean, if you're semis, then it's got to be a busy highway. Okay. Uncalled for, and you can stop right now, young man.
1: But kind of funny.
7: No, it's not funny. We're not laughing at this. We're saddened by all of it. You don't run into the street.
9: I'm sad for the truck driver. He's traumatized from
7: this.
9: You know
7: what? The truck driver is traumatized.
9: Yes. Innocent party in all this.
7: He stopped.
9: Toot my horn over that.
7: And he tried to, you know, give the guy, try to resuscitate him. And he was unsuccessful, but the truck driver did try to render aid.
9: The big question is, was it a side street or a highway?
7: I don't know. Does it matter?
9: I guess it does.
7: Oh, yeah.
9: If you get hit at 40, survivable, you get hit at 70.
7: Mark Wayne Mullen saying in a statement that we need to cease all non-urgent vehicle stops. The White House referred a request for comment to ICE, which said in a statement that the agency would not discuss law enforcement tactics. Homan did say yesterday he is tired of the media saying that deportations are down. And he kind of went after it yesterday. This is Tom Homan.
15: Let me address that for a minute. I'm sick and tired of reading about how the administration's lost their guts with, you know, mass deportations. And do you know June, last month, ICE arrested more aliens than any month in the history of the agency? So, you know, people say ICE is not serious about their job. Last month, the most aliens arrested in the history of the agency, more than last year, more than when you had the FBI, ATF, DEA, Border Patrol, ICE all out there, ICE by themselves, with their 287G partners, had the most arrests in history of the agency.
7: I mean, that is huge, and yeah, I like that.
1: Hey, there's something else that just happened this morning.
7: What happened?
1: President Trump is out with a Truth Social on the policy to stop Border Patrol from pulling over cars.
7: What's he saying?
1: He said the great men and women of ICE are doing a great job, one that has to be done. Crime is way down in America in many cases with numbers that haven't been seen in decades. The open border policy of sleepy Joe Biden allowed 25 million people to pour into our country unchecked and unvetted. Many were criminals, and we have to get them out. In order to do this, we must be strong, tough, and smart, and we cannot give up one of ICE's most important and effective crime-fighting tools, the traffic stop. Once we do, we are playing right into the criminals' hands. The radical left Democrats would like to see this done, but it won't happen on my watch. ICE, be judicious, fair, and smart, and go back to doing your very important job.
7: So he is basically telling Mark Wayne Mullen, I don't know why you're doing this.
1: Yes, get back to work.
7: But knock it off and start pulling people over.
1: Yeah. That was just this morning.
7: Mark Wayne Mullen is having a bad day.
1: Yeah.
7: You know what I mean?
1: Yeah.
7: But listen, when the boss tells you that you need to do something, then you need to do something. And so he is going to apparently allow ICE to start pulling people over again. And the president is right, by the way. If you're watching on Super Talk TV, you will see that I have posted a graphic. It's a meme. I don't know what you want to call it. But it is, dozens of photographs of people that have been killed by illegal aliens. That is why we need to do exactly, Joan, what President Trump is doing. We need to protect the people of America, and we need to be reminded of people like, you know, Laken Riley and Rachel Marin.
1: Yes.
7: And all of these people that have been killed by illegal aliens. That is why we need to do what we're doing. And can I just say this, is that you've got all of these, as Donald Trump said, you've got all of these Democrats that are out there protesting the illegal alien, for example, that ran in front of a semi running from ICE. Where were they when all of these people were killed?
16: The Democrats.
7: They were nowhere to be found. So once again, when we talk about the left putting illegal aliens over the lives of American citizens, well, this is a classic, perfect example of how they do just that. It is 727 on Super Talk 99.7. Joan has the news coming up at 7:30. Joan.
1: Yeah, the U.S. military has just dialed up the heat on Iran this morning. We'll tell you how coming up at 7:30 on Super Talk 99.7 WTN.
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0: From the United Structural Systems WTN Traffic Center.
12: White's Creek, 24 westbound, reports of an accident between Old Hickory Boulevard and White's Creek Pike. Talbot's Corner, 65 southbound, before 6524 downtown. We've got an accident on the right shoulder. No problems on 40 or 440. No unusual delays on 840. I'm Chris.
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1: Good morning. It's now 7:33. I'm Joan Jones with your top stories. Got your forecast and traffic still coming up. The U.S. military has hit Iran hard this morning. Here's NBC's Keir Simmons.
22: U.S. Central Command says it has launched a new wave of strikes as of 6 a.m. Eastern this morning. This is the language CENTCOM is using. The strikes are designed to further degrade military capabilities Iranian forces have used to attack a commercial shipping. Craig Axios now reporting, citing three sources with knowledge that President Trump held a Situation Room meeting Tuesday to consider a major new offensive against Iran. And in an interview, President Trump threatening to target Iranian civilian infrastructure, including energy targets, unless Iran agrees to negotiate.
1: Now, Iran claims more than 30 people were killed in this morning's strikes. Acting Attorney General Todd Blanch is set to be grilled by the Senate Judiciary Committee today as he seeks confirmation to secure his role on a permanent basis.
23: While he was easily confirmed as Deputy Attorney General last year, Blanch's path to the top job at the Department of Justice is expected to be much harder. After serving as Trump's former personal defense lawyer, Blanch's tenure at the Department of Justice has been defined by controversies, including the now-defunct plans for a so-called anti-weaponization fund and the botched release of the Epstein files. And following the sudden death of Republican Senator Lindsey Graham, Blanch will likely need the support of every Republican on the committee in order for his nomination to advance the Senate floor. Peter Haralambos, ABC News.
1: That is the latest news. We've got traffic and weather ahead. I'm Joan Jones, WTN News.
7: 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Super Text line is open. Joan, one of the haters has absolutely made my day with his comment to you.
1: I know.
7: 1422. We're gonna tell you when we come back what 1422 said that absolutely made me LOL. Coming up on Super Talk 99.7 WTN. Dan Mand is here and. I'm sorry. What am I doing, Sam? Am I doing...
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1: We got an accident in Murfreesboro on 840 northbound between New Nashville Highway and Sulphur Springs. Traffic is stop and go there. In Blackman, they're saying the same stretch of road, the westbound side between Veterans Parkway and Horton Highway, exit 42. Pretty slow there, too. They're really not saying what's going on in the roadway. White's Creek, 24, westbound at Clay Lick Road overpass. That is a crash scene. Also, one more in Stones River, Hobson Pike at Southampton Boulevard. Traffic every 10 minutes every morning on Super Talk 99.7 WTN.
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11: I'm WSMV4 First Alert meteorologist Stefano DiPietro. Hot and humid again today. Temperatures back near 90 this afternoon. A heat index in the upper 90s. Keep an eye out for a stray shower or thunderstorm, but not everybody ends up seeing that. We're down to the 70s tonight. Tomorrow it's the low 90s with a heat index in near 100 through the afternoon.
7: 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Oh, that's how this segment's going to go, is it? First 2 seconds, my voice starts going. So, Joan, 1422.
1: Yeah.
7: I guess we're going back and forth. I don't know exactly what he's mad at us about.
1: I know. I kept trying to convince him to go listen to country music.
7: You know what? I told him. I said, listen, tell your country station, play more Morgan Wallen, yeah, and we're all good.
1: Yeah.
7: So, but he finally gets so frustrated with you and I, because, I mean, we're going back and forth. And he says to Joan, Joan, you better get good at making sandwiches and sitting your arse in the kitchen where a woman belongs. Wow.
1: Yeah.
7: I thought that was funny.
1: Yeah.
7: Actually, I mean, and you laughed. You said something. You're giving me a good laugh. Can you keep posting more like these?
1: Do one about my looks or do one about my voice. Like, you know.
7: Yeah, that's exactly
1: right.
7: Keep
1: going, buddy. It's kind of funny.
7: Well, you know what the funny thing is? Like, there's a people think that the text line is full of love. It's really not.
1: Oh, no.
7: I mean,
1: there was somebody this morning that said something about my looks, that I look like an 85-year-old woman and I should just keep my trap shut.
7: Wow.
1: Yeah. Yeah. It gets a little rough.
7: Well, I mean, most people love them some Joan Jones. They do. I think it's fair to say that I get the most hatred.
1: Yeah, right? I think that's true.
7: Which is fine. Yeah. I mean, I'm the host, so, you know, I deserve every... some of it, though, doesn't make any sense.
1: Right.
7: Like, when the guy said that I would, throw myself in front of a bus for Marsha Blackburn, I don't...
1: Where did he get that from?
7: where's your evidence? I've been doing nothing but talking up, you know, all of the candidates, or fairly criticizing all of the candidates, by the way, including Marsha Blackburn. So whatever, I'm sorry. People get mad when I say whatever because they think I'm trying to be cool.
1: We know you're not.
7: Listen, I don't have to try to be cool. Moving right along.
1: Hey, the sandwich guy is back.
7: What did he say?
1: He said, I said, give me, you know, you're giving me a laugh. Do more postings, please. And he said, nah, just your way of thinking, that's dangerous. I don't know what that means. He said, bologna, cheese, lettuce, and mayo. Cut off the crusty edges. You could actually be good at something.
9: All right, if you're asserting that bologna is like the king lunch meat, your opinion just dropped as far as the respectability of it.
7: Bologna's horrible.
1: I love bologna.
7: Bologna needs to be outlawed.
9: No,
1: okay, it's
9: so good.
1: Have
9: you ever had a fried bologna and cheese sandwich?
7: No.
9: It'll make your arteries panic, but it tastes so good. Again, not my top lunch meat choice.
1: So we need grilled cheese with bologna slices cut real thin in the middle.
7: So I have to go to a funeral today.
1: Yeah.
7: And one of Amy's family members said that she was, you know how you do like things after a funeral? And so the family's getting together and she said that she was going to make bologna sandwiches. I kid you not. This is on an Amy family group text.
1: I love her family already.
7: Oh yeah. Oh, they're great. So Aunt Peggy said I don't want to insult Peggy by guessing how old she is, but she's like the older of the family.
1: Okay.
7: She said that she was going to make bologna sandwiches. Everybody on the group text said, no, that's okay. No need for bologna sandwiches. So anyway, yes, I did just knock the mic. Did you hear that, Joan?
1: Yes.
7: I knocked my hat, knocked the microphone.
9: Oh, see, I thought you nuzzled it.
7: No. Nobody wants me nuzzling anything around here. Anyway, we had a big inflation report yesterday, meaning it was good news. Inflation slowed to 3.5% in June as Americans got a break from gasoline prices. And this is how it sounded as the news came down.
3: David, today's inflation report shows the first one-month decline in 6 years.
10: Yeah, this is big news, right? 0.4% might not sound like a lot, but this hasn't happened since the pandemic that we've had a decline in monthly inflation. So we should celebrate that. Now we're down to 3.5% annually. That was 4.2% in the previous month. Now, why are prices down? It's because of energy. Remember, when the Strait of Hormuz reopened, energy prices started to fall, yeah, and they were down almost 6% in the past month. Now, we are still up, for context, almost 16% over the past year, but why did prices fall last month? It has everything to do with oil and gas prices tumbling in June.
7: All right, so that is obviously good news, and love it. The problem is, and it's more than likely only temporary, because the Strait of Hormuz was basically more... what's the right way to put it? Less restricted than it is now. The good news is they fell in June because a couple of things. Let's say, so consumer prices, this is from the Wall Street Journal. Consumer prices were up 3.5% in June from a year earlier, beating, though, expectations and improving from the 4.2 inflation rate in May. Inflation was also lower than the 3.8% that analysts polled by the Wall Street Journal expected. Now, Joan, when people are talking about this, like, what exactly is it are they saying? Like, are they, like, when I read this, and I didn't see it until a little bit later on in the day, but I immediately thought, okay, but, because I knew it was gas prices, because this is around the time when you and I were talking about how gas prices were lower. And everything stems from the price of gas. So, I don't know, to me, it is good news. And I'm very excited about that. Donald Trump was asked about this. He was excited as well.
13: Inflation slowed to 3.5%.
14: Yeah, thank you.
13: Will this trend hold now that strikes on Iran?
14: I think so. I think it's going to, inflation's down. We inherited the worst inflation in the history of our country. They say 48 years. It was the worst in the history of our country from Biden, Sleepy Joe. He might have been sleepy, but boy, he could create inflation like nobody. And I inherited that. And I got blamed for it, and it's not my fault. We are putting it to sleep. And we've done a great job, Scott and Howard and Marco and even Pete, because he's watching his dollars, right? But they've done a fantastic job. We've all done a fantastic job. So we had the worst inflation in history,

0: school still matters. So does context. 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
1: Help customers. And then, you know, for them, this is a, it's a way to draw customers in. You get people like us talking about it. And so they'll go into the store to check out the prices and they're lower and it's good. So, I mean, I think that's going to go a long way to making prices. Now they did that this month, so it's not going to show up in this report, but it may show up in next month's report.
2: So that was Walmart that did that?
1: Walmart, Sam's Club, of course, same company.
2: Yeah.
1: But then there were other companies that went along with it. I think Target also said that they were going to lower prices on some things, too.
2: Where do you shop, Joan? If you don't mind saying.
1: So, unfortunately, we live at kind of in a desert area. So the closest place for us is the Walmart. There's also a Food Lion, but it's not a very big one. It's not like, you know, a very good store.
2: Sam, where do you shop?
3: Combination of places.
1: Yeah.
2: So you do that too? We do that.
1: Yeah.
2: We do that.
3: Like we get our beverages at Kroger's because Kroger's typically has the best deal on sparkling water and Frescas.
2: Yep.
3: Get my steak, chicken, pork, stuff like that from Aldi's.
2: From Aldi's?
3: Oh, yeah.
1: Aldi, okay.
3: There's an Aldi's in Springfield and it is fantastic. And then like dog food stuff, Walmart and Tractor Supply because we spoil the dogs. But hitting all of that instead of just shopping one place because I've crunched the numbers at this point. I save about $130 a grocery trip by breaking it up like that.
2: You're spending all day shopping, but that is definitely worth it.
3: Listen, I'm efficient. I know what I'm...
2: We do coupons and everything else. And
1: do you really? You do coupons, yeah?
2: Amy is incredible at coupons. Like, she'll be up in the morning on Sunday mornings when we do our shopping. She is going through those coupons on her phone. And we save a lot of money on coupons. And we do the same thing, Sam. Where we'll just go and we'll maybe go to a couple of different places. We do get our meat and all that stuff from Publix. The point that I'm making, though, is that I have not necessarily noticed, and Amy and I were talking about this, we haven't noticed that prices have gone down because they do say that prices were broadly flat, meaning inflation trends have improved even outside of the cost of gas as well. So they're saying that ultimately either inflation went up a little bit or depending on what we're talking about, went down a little bit or was basically flat. I have not noticed that my grocery store trips have been less expensive. Have you noticed, Joan or Sam?
3: I mean, it's kind of held steady, but the thing I would point out is that these private run, you know, businesses, I wouldn't call Walmart a grocery store. Conglomerate of things, but they're able to do that because of the flexibility they have on their cash flow.
2: Mm-hmm.
3: You can't do that in a government-run grocery store, which is what they're trying to put forward in New York. You could put an Aldi's in New York for next to nothing,
2: right?
3: And people would get not just cheap food, but it's quality food, which is why a lot of people like going there.
2: All those bodega owners in New York, they are freaking out. And by the way, here's the other thing. So a lot of those bodega owners, and I remember this from when I lived in New York many, many years ago, they're owned by immigrants.
1: Mm-hmm.
2: And these immigrants who have come to America, came to New York, you know, way back when, a lot of these bodegas, they are generational. It's like grandpa, you know, came to New York from, you know, Greece or Italy, and he opened, or great grandpa opened the bodega, and then grandpa ran it, and the dad ran it, and now I'm running it. And they're saying that if these grocery stores are opened up that Mandani wants to do, it's going to destroy the bodegas. Now, I don't know because I predict that these government-run grocery stores will ultimately fail because they're going to have all of the leftists screaming that these got to be, you know, these have to be, you know, positions that pay, you know, $25 an hour. And, you know, all of the leftist nuttiness that goes along with the things that Mamdani is, you know, represents. For example, if you work in a grocery store run by the city, run by the government, well, then you've got to have a certain amount of employees that are trans and you've got to pay for their trans surgeries. They can make minimum wage or they can make the going rate. You've got to pay them $25, $30 an hour. You can't hire any white people, right? I mean, this is all what I see going on with a Mamdani-run grocery store. In a Mamdani-run grocery store, then you are going to have to be provided childcare if you are a worker, right? All of these things are coming into

0: play, yet somehow the prices are going to be lower, which means that it's obviously going to be subsidized. The whole thing is going to be a train wreck. Meantime, you're going to have all of these bodegas that are going to go out of business, I think, pretty quickly if they, you know, are unable to compete with these stores. It's going to be a mess. And the videos were going viral a couple of weeks ago. And, you know, I think that for New York, it is just going to be a big mess.
1: And that's all without mentioning the fact that, you know, the friendly service that you get at the DMV or any other state run.
0: Oh, it's so heartwarming, isn't it?
1: Imagine being an elderly individual asking for a walkout from the, you know, from the checkout. Hey, can I get my stuff taken to my car for me? Imagine how that goes over in a place like New York.
0: Yeah, but that creeps me out anyway. When I go to Publix and they ask if they can walk me to my car, it's like, no, you can't. It just feels weird. I know that they're being nice, and that's part of the thing.
1: Yeah.
0: But
1: I look at it like, you know, my grandmother, she's 84. I very much would prefer, if she's going to insist on going to the grocery store by herself, that a young man walk her to the car, help her load the car up.
0: Absolutely.
1: Imagine the kind of customer service you'll get at a government-run grocery store.
0: By the way, a price drops in three categories: car insurance, wireless data service, and hotels, combined to pull down the overall monthly inflation rate significantly. And they say that these improvements cannot be expected to be repeated in the months ahead. So the president was really excited. This worries me a little bit, Joan. This is what the president said. He looks right into the camera.
2: Remember that for the midterms, I say to that camera. Remember that, because nobody else could do it. Prices are way down. Prices are coming way down, and we're going to bring them much lower yet.
0: So the president literally looks into the camera and says, you know, remember the inflation rate and the prices heading into the midterms. Knowing, I don't know if I've seen any economists that have said that the inflation rate will not go back up because we're bombing Iran again. And all of that is now, you know, gone, but it's heated up again. So with that, the Strait of Hormuz is closed right now, as a matter of fact. And that means gas is going to go up, which means that everything else is going to go up as well. So I love that the president is excited. I really am. But that particular clip, the Democrats may have a lot of fun with heading into October. 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Joan has the news coming up at 8. Joan.
3: Yeah, we've got more on ICE agents being told not to do vehicle stops anymore, and President Trump's reaction to that. 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
6: Smyrna, 24 westbound past Almondville Road. We've got an accident blocking the right shoulder. Murfreesboro, 840 northbound. Watch for stop-and-go traffic between New Nashville Highway and Sulphur Springs Road. Stones River, Hobson Pike. There's an accident at Southampton Boulevard. I'm Christy.
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3: Good morning. It's 8 o'clock. I'm Joan Jones with your top stories. We've got your forecast and traffic coming up in 5. Immigration and Customs Enforcement agents were told to temporarily stop most vehicle stops nationwide immediately after a pair of fatal shootings in Texas and Maine involving ICE agents. In both cases, the agents said the suspects drove their cars at them. Here's former Border Patrol Commander Greg Bovino on Newsmax.
9: I'll set the record straight for ICE. You ICE agents out there nationwide and especially in Maine, fantastic job. Keep it up. You're doing a great job. Never cower to the left or the anarchist or rioters.
3: In fact, President Trump just this morning encouraging ICE and the Department of Homeland Security to resume vehicle stops and continue its deportation operations at full speed. A Hermitage woman says she was scammed out of $1,200 by someone pretending to be a Davidson County Sheriff's deputy. Christy Mathis said she agreed to send money through an online payment app to help a family member secure a pretrial release into a drug program. That was a scam. News 2 reports there have been no arrests. Mathis says her bank is refusing to reimburse her. The latest on the financial saga at Uncle Nearest, WSMV4 is reporting CEO Fawn Weaver and her husband Keith have been booted out of the whiskey company. Uncle Nearest has been taken into receivership to protect the company's creditors. The receiver said the Weavers got in the way of his efforts to sell the Weavers' properties to repay creditors, so they've been fired from their own company. Supreme Court Justices Amy Coney Barrett and Elena Kagan at a hearing yesterday pleading for more security funding. They said they're facing an alarming rise in threats. They are said to be seeking a sizable 10% increase. That's about $14 million, almost entirely because of threats to those justices.
10: We want to beef up the police force there to 477 law enforcement officers. Right now they're using contractors. Really interesting new details about the types of threats. Justice Barrett said that the cyber threats against the Supreme Court alone, all those bad actors trying to get a sense of what they'd ruled before, It's been released. 200 million attempted hacks just in the past year, and she said they expect that to double this year.
3: It's ABC's Devin Dwyer reporting. 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Stock futures looking up this morning. The Dow futures right now plus 143. NASDAQ futures gaining 195. S&P futures plus 22 points. And the opening bell in just about 28 minutes. That's the latest news. Traffic and weather next. I'm Joan Jones, WTN News.
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3: All right, you've got an accident on Hobson Pike in Stones River. It's at Southampton Boulevard. And in Hartsville, it's Green Grove Road at Pleasant Valley Drive. They've been cleaning up an overturned tanker there all morning long. Still there this morning. 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
14: I'm WSMV4 First Alert Meteorologist Stefano DiPietro. Hot and humid again today. Temperatures back near 90 this afternoon. A heat index in the upper 90s. Keep an eye out for a stray shower or thunderstorm, but not everybody ends up seeing that. We're down to the 70s tonight. Tomorrow it's the low 90s with a heat index in near 100 through the afternoon.
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0: 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Good morning to your friends and welcome on in to the fourth and final hour of Nashville's Morning News for your Wednesday, July 15th. The war in Iran, of course, does continue. And really, the war ties into a lot of the things that we've been talking about this morning. Certainly the economy, which was one of the topics that we did in the last hour. We continue to bomb Iran day after day, night after night. The president told Fox News last night that more bombing is on the way, but he also says that the negotiations really do have to continue.
16: When was the last time you spoke with an Iranian official? Well, not me, but let's say my representatives. I have spoken to them, but my representatives over the course of, well, actually, an hour ago.
17: And what message was delivered?
16: They want to make a deal, but every time they make a deal, they break it. They don't want to die. People don't want to die. Yeah, about an hour ago.
17: And what message was delivered?
16: You better make a deal. You're not going to have any, you're not going to have anybody left. We're being very careful with the civilian population, as you know, but I said, you better make a deal. You're not going to have anything left.
17: And you think they will?
16: They should. I don't know if they will or not.
0: I don't think that they will. I don't think the president believes that they will either, which is why he's bombing the living crap out of them. So, you know, we can make all the deals that we want with Iran, but the problem is they simply will not stick to the deal. They have no intention of honoring that deal either. Do you remember when we were kids, Joan, when you would make a promise to somebody, but then, you know, you would cross your fingers, and that means that you're not going to...
3: Especially if you do it behind your back and they're not looking.
0: It's exactly right.
3: Yeah.
0: So I saw a meme, and it was Donald Trump talking to an old bearded guy in a turban, and they're shaking hands, and the old bearded guy in a turban has, you know, his fingers behind his back crossed. In other words, yeah, there's nothing that Iran is going to agree to that we can trust that they will live up to. And so that's the big problem that Donald Trump has. And that's why we are looking to reopen the Strait of Hormuz right now. It is closed, but there's a lot going on with this war. You know, one thing that Trey Yingst asked, and it is a good question, was, is there sort of, you know, one thing that the straw that broke the camel's back, if you will, on intelligence as to why this whole thing began? And, you know, I think it's a good question. The president, of course, reverted back to his, you know, his talking point about Iran and nuclear weapons.
17: Was there a specific piece of intelligence that made you decide to launch this operation?
16: Well, it was specific in the sense that it just never stops. And they're going to go forward. And they wanted a nuclear weapon. We knew they wanted a nuclear weapon. If they have a nuclear weapon, Israel wouldn't be here. Look.
17: They said they didn't want a nuclear weapon.
16: Well, they say that. Everything they say is a lie. They lie. I've never seen anything like it. They also come out and they'll tell you, we never discuss nuclear, and we're in a room for 5 hours. That's all we discuss. And they'll walk out and say, nuclear was not discussed. Everything was discussed ad nauseum. They were going to have a nuclear weapon within 2 weeks. Had we not done the B-2 bombers, had we not bombed their nuclear sites, their three nuclear sites, and there's another one we're looking at right now.
0: All right, so there you go. I mean, Donald Trump calling it. I mean, he says the Iranians, simply put, cannot be trusted, and they can't, and the president knows that. I think the question now is just, how do we keep the Strait of Hormuz open? Like, that is the bottom line. How do we do that? Because that impacts everything. But I did point this out earlier, that remember that Iran has even said that they don't want a nuclear weapon. They have declared it via a religious decree. Of course, you've heard about a fatwa against the development of nuclear weapons, saying that it was forbidden under Islam, which, be please, I mean, just stop it. You know, I read this morning that this fatwa has never actually been written or produced or actually documented. It was like a single statement that was made way back in like 2003. So this whole fatwa thing, I've heard so many Democrats, including whatever her name is on the Five. What is her name on the Five, the Democrat? I don't even know. The one with the glasses. But she has even said...
1: Tarloff.
0: What's her name?
1: Tarloff.
0: Jessica Tarloff. So, yeah, she has brought this mysterious fatwa up a couple of different times, and the Iranians simply won't live up to it. And also, again, and I bring this up again, the taqiyya, where the people, the Muslims, they're permitted to lie about what they're doing to avoid persecution or to, in my opinion, further their cause. This is, in and of itself, debated. But I believe that the Iranians, of course, are lying, regardless as to how they justify the lie. They're lying. And by the way, as I said, all of this, you know, we just wrapped up night four of another stage of bombing. Now the president is saying, and we've been reporting on this morning, that the worst bombing is yet to come. This is President Trump and Trey Yingst.
17: You anticipate that the strikes were seen this week against Iran will expand? Are you considering hitting energy targets or other locations inside
16: expand.
17: Of Iran?
16: I'll save the energy targets for last, but ultimately we'll hit energy targets, yeah. But we're going to hit them very hard tonight. We're going to hit them very hard tomorrow night. We're going to hit them very hard the night after. And then next week it gets really bad for them because next week comes the power plants. Next week comes the bridges. We're going to knock out all their power plants. We're going to knock out all their bridges unless they get to the table and negotiate.
0: You know, I think it's an interesting question, Joan. Do you think we'll ever actually do that? Do you think we'll ever actually bomb the power plants and the bridges? The president has been saying this for so long, and we haven't done it yet. And I know what he's trying to do. He's clearly trying to get the Iranians to the table, and that's what he needs to do. And these kind of threats, they have worked before, but ultimately to what end? I don't know. What do you think, Joan?
3: Is bombing bridges and power plants against the Geneva Conventions?
0: No. Well, okay, so here's what they'll say, because I've talked about this. The left will say that it is against the Geneva Convention because that is infrastructure that civilians use, and because of that, then that is indeed a war crime.
3: Yeah.
0: But others will tell you, well, yeah, but if it's a bridge that the military uses as well,
3: yeah,
0: then it's fair game. If it's a power plant that the military uses as well, then it's fair game.
3: And so, that's why the Palestinians were always hiding out and hiding their weapons inside schools and yep. hospitals, because yeah. you're not going to bomb them, because for heaven's sakes, that would be against the Geneva Convention.
0: Well, and you got people, and you know, we were joking earlier, Joan, 1422, where, you know, his whole thing is Israel. And we are, you know, supporting Israel, and they've killed all these children. And nobody ever wants to talk about how Hamas would hide their bombs and hide their fighters underneath schools, or the fact that they would use children as human shields, or the fact that they would try to bomb Israel. Hamas would try to bomb Israel, but they're so bad at bombing that they would actually bomb their own people. So, I mean, give it a rest. I mean, whatever. People are going to start. You know, people are going to be, you know, triggered by what I just said. But you know what? Facts is facts. And I'm sorry, but when Hamas attacked Israel, would you like to talk about what happened to the people of Israel when that happened? It was horrifying. So, yeah, Israel has every right to defend itself. Now, I'm not, and I'm just going to admit this, I'm not as pro-Benjamin Netanyahu as I once was. However, I totally understand the battle between Israel and Hamas and the horrifying things that have been happening to Israel for decades. And so it's a difficult conversation. It's a nuanced conversation. But when it comes to, oh, the Israelis are killing children, would you like to talk about the entire context of that statement? Most people on the left have absolutely no interest in talking about the entire context of that kind of a statement. It is 8:16, time to check the roads on WTN.
6: Stones River, Hobson Pike, we've got an accident at Southampton Boulevard. Emergency crews are on the scene. No problems on 24 or 40. No unusual delays on 65 or 440. 840 running accident free. I'm Christy O'Brien.
0: Saturday today and a possible pop-up storms as well. 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All right. So as far as diplomatic moves and Donald Trump and talking about Iran and all this, you know, we keep trying, and we did try the diplomatic route. It didn't work. You've got the usual countries now, Pakistan and Qatar and others that are saying that diplomacy is not going to work. Now, I've seen quotes this morning the following regarding the war. No end in sight. Not really sure where this is headed. This could go on for quite some time. One question is, will we eventually take Karg Island? And really, what are we waiting for? Because if we really want to ramp up the situation with Iran and try to nuke their economy, that's what we need to do. We need to take Karg Island.
16: Quickly.
17: You posted today on True Social comments that you made back in 1988 about Karg Island. And at the time you said, one bullet shot at one of our men or ships, and I'd do a number on Karg Island, I'd go in and take it.
18: Yeah.
17: Do you still intend to take cargo?
18: So I can't say that to you because if I did, it would be foolish, right? But it would be nice to make a little headlines, but it would be foolish. But I'll tell you about Cargo Island. So we've already...
17: Are you ruling out a ground campaign in a limited capacity?
18: I don't want to say that either, but I would say no if I thought it was appropriate. It's like sometimes you need a ground campaign, but we have other people that will do the ground campaign for us. But we already hit Cargo Island, as you know, twice, even three times. I said hit everything but the oil. Just leave that little area from 25 yards out. Leave that little area. Don't touch the oil. Because I don't want that in terms of the world economy. It's a, you know, it's a chunk of the world economy.
0: Well, yeah, Cargo Island is very high value target. This is where most of Iran's oil comes from, and that's where they do all the processing and the exporting and all of that. But other nations also use Cargo Island. But, you know, beyond all that, part of the dynamic with Cargo Island is the fact that our, and I've talked about this before, but our men and women in uniform, that is where they would face the most danger. You're talking about coordinating all of our assets, right? Amphibious, air, ground. We would be exposed. We would be in a fishbowl, if you will, and vulnerable to snipers and drones. And, you know, here's the thing. We need Cargo Island. So what we need to do is we need to do whatever we can to capture Cargo Island and not destroy it, and don't let Iran destroy it either, because I do wonder if Iran would rather see Cargo Island destroyed than have the great Satan, that would be us, they say, the great Satan control it. It's such a complicated facility. It can't really be rebuilt quickly. And if we end up destroying it, that would impact oil across the world. So we need to take it over, and at the same time, we need to protect it. Now, finally, as we've mentioned many times, you simply cannot trust Iran, so you need to watch them. The president says, oh, yeah, we're watching them. We're watching them 24-7, 365.
18: Within 2 weeks, had we not done the B-2 bombers, had we not bombed their nuclear sites, their three nuclear sites, and there's another one we're looking at right now, as you know.
17: Pickaxe now.
18: We're looking at Pickaxe because somebody said there's a little activity. You know, we have cameras, Space Force, we have cameras that are, they can read the badge, they can read your name, probably Mohammed, they can read your name on a badge from space. And every area of Pickaxe, but the other three are covered.
17: But specifically on Pickaxe,
18: if they make any move, we immediately go and do whatever we have to do. But they haven't. They were so decimated.
17: Some weapons experts say that the United States doesn't have the ability to strike deep enough with these bunker buster bombs at Pickaxe Mountain.
18: They can go deep. We have good stuff. Nobody knows about Pickaxe. By the way, nobody knows if they even are doing anything.
0: Yep, so that is President Trump. Obviously, you heard him say, we're watching them. You heard the president mention Pickaxe. That is a tunnel system being built near the Natanz nuclear facility. So if they're trying to regain the tunnel, regain access to that tunnel system, what that really means is they're trying to get back into Natanz, which means they are, not shockingly, trying to get their program started anew. So we'll have to see. You know, we're going to keep bombing and keep bombing and keep bombing. And it sounds like we're not going to stop. I don't believe that we should stop, because I want to see Iran come to the table. I want to see them crippled to the point where they have to agree to terms and actually live up to those terms. The only way that we're going to do that is by destroying their economy. The only way that we can truly destroy their economy, it would appear, is to take over Cargo Island. 8:21 on Super Talk 99.7 WTN. Dan Mendes here. Now, don't forget, this Saturday, it's a big day. Matt Murphy and I both, we're going to be at Contours from 11 a.m. to 1 p.m. Contours. It is an open house where you can check out the red light technology, the red light therapy that both Matt and I have been talking about. 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So again, this is this Saturday, Come on out, meet Matt, meet me, and you can talk to the folks at Contours. Details at ContoursLLC.com. 8:22, Joan's got the news coming up at 8:30. Joan.
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6: Stones River, Hobson Pike, an accident at Southampton Boulevard. Emergency crews on the scene. Donaldson, Bluefield Avenue, we've got an accident at Spring Valley Road. And Berry Hill, 65 northbound, reports of a crash at 440. No problems on 24 or 40. I'm Christy.
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0: 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So apparently, I don't know about you, Joan. I'm really looking forward to this speech that Trump is about to make on Thursday.
3: Yeah.
0: So, and we were talking to Brian earlier. Originally, I thought that it was going to be a speech about, you know, UAPs and UFOs and all that kind of stuff.
3: Yeah, yeah.
0: But I guess he's got all kinds of evidence of,
3: initially,
0: of election shenanigans and hijinks. And he's literally going to call out the state of Georgia.
3: So, are you sure about this? Is it going to be that, or is it going to be about Iran? Like, I heard that it was going to be about Iran, and then MSNBC or MS whatever they are now started talking about elections.
0: I don't know.
3: Yeah.
0: I don't know. The internet is saying, which, you know, if it's on X,
3: on the
0: it
3: internet,
0: must be true.
3: It's true. That's right.
0: But I've seen all three. I've seen elections. I've seen UAPs. And now we're talking about Iran. I really don't know. But apparently Raphael Warnock, the senator out there in Georgia, is all triggered by the whole thing. So anyway, it's going to be fun to watch. And I'm going to probably watch it on tape delay because I can't stay up until 8 o'clock at night. But it'll be fun to watch. And we'll, of course, have all the coverage for you on Friday morning. Mm-hmm. It is 8:30 Nashville's Morning News on Super Talk 99.7 WTN.
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3: WTN. Good morning. It is 8:30 and I'm Joan Jones with your top stories. Got your forecast and we've got traffic in 5 minutes. New coordinated and powerful strikes on Iran at 6 o'clock Eastern time this morning. CENTCOM releasing a video of a 90-minute wave of strikes against the coastal defense systems and cruise missile storage and launch sites along Karg Island.
21: And this follows 7 commercial ships that have been struck crossing the Strait of Hormuz. CENTCOM Commander Admiral Brad Cooper gave a number we hadn't heard yet. Nearly a dozen civilian crew members killed, missing, or injured by the Iranian strikes. And he added, U.S. forces are holding Iran accountable for unwarranted aggression that continues to endanger innocent lives. 137 days into this conflict, the president says Iran has been beaten up badly and leaders can be pressured into making a deal, but the dialogue out of Iran is all defiant.
3: That's Mike Tobin there at Fox News. Tennessee is set to execute a man convicted of raping and murdering a motel maid in Kingston Springs in 1985. But Anthony Hines' lawyers are trying to get the execution delayed because he is in ill health. News 2's Kelly Mylan reports the family of Catherine Jenkins are tired of waiting.
22: In court filings and letters, Hines' attorneys describe him as extremely frail. They say he has suffered strokes, is blind in his left eye, and cannot walk. But for Melissa Jenkins, none of that changes what happened to her mother or the fact that her family has waited four decades for the sentence to be carried out.
2: The criminal gets all of the focus because, you know, they're the one that's still alive and walking around. Everybody forgets about the victim and they forget about the victim's family.
22: Melissa was just 22 years old when her mother was murdered. Now, at 63, she says the case has lasted longer than she ever imagined.
3: Now, unless a court or Governor Lee intervenes, Tennessee is scheduled to carry out that execution at 10 a.m. on August 13th. 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And stocks begin trading about 2 minutes ago, and the Dow Jones Industrial starting off 129 points higher. The NASDAQ is up 174. S&P 500 index, it is up 32 points. That's the latest news. We've got traffic and weather next. I'm Joan Jones, WTN News.
19: I was just so unhappy with myself. I made myself sick to look at me, to be honest with you, but that's why I came.
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3: It's an accident in Donelson on Bluefield Avenue at Spring Valley Road. Another one at Berry Hill on I-65 northbound side right at I-440. Traffic every 10 minutes every morning on Supertalk 99.7 WTN.
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0: You like the Beach Boys there, Chris?
1: I do.
0: Do you?
1: So it's funny, you mentioned that they were coming to the Ryman in that big commercial.
0: Yeah.
1: And I was like, ooh, that's cool. I was like, my mother and father-in-law are coming to town. I was like, maybe we could go see the Beach Boys. And then I thought to myself, well, it's at the Ryman. I work here. I can't really afford those tickets. So
0: yeah.
1: So I quickly, before I even texted the wife about it, I just moved on, Dan.
0: Five seconds into the commercial, you're out.
1: I was like, I don't know if I can afford this.
0: By the way, I'm very proud of the commercial. I did a commercial. So basically, that's an endorsement. I was asked by the Beach Boys to endorse.
1: You're the voice of the Beach Boys. Anecdotally speaking,
2: they're a little high-pitched.
1: Brian Wilson's Love, Dan Mandis.
0: Did you hear what she just said?
1: I did. I was going to breeze by it as I thought it was too hurtful.
0: Because I'm a little high-pitched.
2: Well, they are, too. So you guys kind of, like, you match. You know, it's...
3: But Dan, didn't you want to critique Joan's speech?
0: Oh, shoot. Where is that? Did you hear what Joan did earlier?
2: The problem is that Sam acts like he's in fifth stinking grade.
3: You clipped it, didn't you? Listen.
2: And then absolutely you shared it with Dan.
0: Absolutely, he did.
2: Too, this was, I swear.
3: Is this the end of... No, it was like an hour earlier. We were talking about Chuck Schumer and the Schumer chart. That he let rip on the floor.
0: Yeah.
2: I did not do that.
3: But somehow it was still on Joan's mind.
0: Yeah, this is what Joan threw down earlier. You ready, Chris?
2: Stories. Got your forecast and traffic.
0: Forecast.
2: Oh, you guys, honestly.
3: Fartnomics.
0: I think the fartcast is going to be stinky.
1: Did you hear me yesterday on my show? I called you out and the rest of the WTN hosts and our news people for pushing fake news.
2: Yeah.
0: No, what did you do?
1: Every single one of you guys have pushed fake news, and I find it abhorrent.
0: Okay. What fake news?
1: The CNBC list of Tennessee being the worst place to live is 100% accurate. And to push back against that is the wrong thing to do, Dan.
0: Is it
1: we
0: now?
1: We need to just take our lashing.
0: Sure.
1: And acknowledge it. And we have to just bow our head and move on. It is the worst place to live. If you were listening from out of state.
0: It sucks here.
1: It is awful.
2: It's awful.
0: It's terrible.
1: And I wouldn't move here. And then DeSantis chimes in and he starts saying, the volunteer state's great. It's like, no. Mind your own business, Mr. Boots.
0: You know, you go put your platform boots back on there, DeSantis.
1: So, yeah, I was very upset.
0: Fake news, Ron.
1: I turned to you and I turned to Murphy and everybody on the station. And I expect a level of professionalism and fact checking. And it just wasn't there with this story. You guys completely ignored it. And, Yeah. You pushed back in such a right-wing extremist kind of way, and I don't think that was fair to the audience.
0: No, Tennessee's a great place to live, sure.
1: It's not. No. It's awful.
0: I didn't hear that, but I appreciate the calling out, if you will.
1: We have to call balls and strikes here, Dan.
0: Mm-hmm.
1: Tennessee's terrible if you're thinking about moving.
0: Please don't.
1: I wouldn't.
0: Listen, if you're streaming the show right now, and you're thinking, oh, wouldn't it be nice to actually hear WTN on the radio?
1: It's not.
0: By moving to Middle Tennessee, you know what?
1: It isn't.
0: It's much better on the stream.
1: Trust me.
3: You should just push, you know, get the morning shows syndicated. That's all.
0: No, no. God, no. By the way, I was doing all those people that are asking for that, sure. I was doing a podcast yesterday.
1: Where you did?
0: I was. Well, no. I was like a guest on a podcast, right? So I'm doing this podcast. Now, I don't know what is happening in my basement, but there has been a single fly that has been tormenting me for part of 3 days, right? So I can't, like, I don't have a fly swatter. I don't. Like, we never have flies. My house is extremely clean.
1: You know, it's so funny. Todd Warner was in here the other day, and he left you a fly swatter.
0: He did. He brought me a fly swatter. That's been on my mind because he was in here yesterday. He did. He brought me a fly swatter, which I thought was random, but oddly enough, I need. So now it is in my bag. But this fly, like, it won't leave me alone. Like, the basement is huge, and it's flying around me. And so I have this, you know, I got the piece of paper and it's all rolled up and I'm trying to hit the damn thing. And so I can't get it. I'm doing this podcast, and it's like a Barrett Media thing, and so it's me
1: It's very highfalutin for media professionals.
0: People. Yeah.
1: He's telling everyone how great it is to live in Tennessee.
0: No, I did not say that, actually.
1: Good. That's the last thing we need.
0: I did make sure my Marconi, though, was in the background.
2: Oh. Of course you did.
1: It was a humble flex.
0: So this fly starts tormenting me as I'm on this podcast.
1: Because of video.
0: So I'm like, you don't want to like break character or like start trying to hit the damn fly. This thing, I almost swallowed the fly.
1: No.
0: Yeah.
1: Huh? What?
0: Because I'm talking, right? So it's my turn to talk, and I'm going, and this fly hits my cheek. And I thought that I came very close to, like, because my mouth was open. So I thought I was going to swallow the damn thing. Because wouldn't that just be, like just on brand? Mandis is on a podcast, and he manages to swallow a fly. Now, luckily, I obviously did not swallow the fly. That would have been funny as all get out.
1: That's one of the things the CNBC list missed. A lot of flies. A lot of flies here. In Tennessee. A
0: lot of flies.
1: So many. They enjoy landing in your mouth. But do you remember which debate was it where the fly kept landing on somebody and then it was Mike Pence?
0: Yes.
2: I remember that.
0: I remember Mike Pence.
1: Were you channeling your inner Pence?
0: No, I was channeling my inner anger because I was trying to not sound like an idiot on this podcast like I do on the radio. And I just, I'm trying to just ignore the fly. And I'm going to be very interested to see when this thing actually airs or whatever, when they post it, if you can see the fly.
1: And everybody else on the podcast is wondering, he doesn't notice that fly keeps landing on his face, does he?
0: He's got this fly that just won't leave him alone. How dirty is his studio? You know what I mean? So, yeah, I was very, it was very annoying. I'm trying to find the mic. Do you remember awkward debate moments? So there was the Mike Pence, and I'm going to try and find the Mike Pence fly. That's got to be on the socials. Do you remember when... Do you remember, I know Joan remembers. Do you remember when that thing came out of Ted Cruz's like nose or wherever that thing was? Do you remember that, Joan?
2: I don't remember that.
1: I don't remember that.
0: There was a white thing that came out of Ted Cruz. I think it came out of his nose.
1: Was it some booger sugar?
0: I don't know what it was, but it traveled from the bottom of his nose. And as he's talking, it's going down towards his mouth.
1: Oh, no.
0: And I was like all about Ted Cruz at the time. And I'm like, no. And it finally, as it goes down, it disappears.
1: He swallowed it, didn't he?
0: I don't know. I don't know. I don't know what happened to it.
1: His tongue went numb.
0: I don't know. But it was, and I'm trying to figure out, like, what is that?
1: It is tough. Like, you feel bad for some people because it's just awkward stuff that happens when you're on camera all the time. And the more you're on camera, the more chance that you have of something like this happening to you. Do you remember the Temu brand Kennedy that spoke after one of the State of the Unions? And he was in Massachusetts, but he had all the spittle in his lips.
0: I don't remember that.
1: You don't remember that?
0: No.
1: He had like the white spittle. Which Kennedy was it? It was an off-brand Kennedy.
0: An off-brand Kennedy?
1: Yeah, it was this.
0: I don't know. By the way, on Super Talk TV, I've got the picture of Mike Pence with that fly on him. Now, the great thing is, he's got white hair. And so the black fly just like stands out his white hair. And I don't know how long it stayed on his hair, but I guess he clearly didn't feel it. But... yeah. So anyway, the Mike Pence fly. Let me see. Wait, no, I don't remember that. Let me see if I can find the Ted Cruz, the Ted Cruz booger thing that was going. I'm sorry. Why do we always, you know what? Why is it we all always devolve into
1: fly? By the way.
0: Oh, yeah. Hold on. Yes, Joan.
2: I did find it.
0: You did.
2: In fact, the Daily Show did it. The booger on the lip of democracy.
0: Oh, my God. Can you send me the link so I can put it up real quick?
2: Yeah.
0: Send it to Dan Show.
2: So do you want the video or do you just want a picture? I guess
0: just go and send me the picture.
1: You know, I like how you say we always devolve into this stuff. But do you realize that we were way ahead of the curve when it came to the explosive diarrhea outbreak in the country, and now it is everywhere?
0: It is. It is everywhere. And Joan earlier, though, she, in just a rare case of professional journalism, refused to say
2: rare case
0: explosive diarrhea on her newscast.

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1: Up here without my help, by the way. I just want to point out.
2: I would be willing to bet he
3: first time ever.
2: That is why Ted Cruz lost the primary, is because it came out that he was a booger sugar eater.
4: Mm-hmm.
2: There you go.
4: Case of the drips. He had to. Speaking
2: of explosive diarrhea,
4: he looked awful without a beard. By the way,
2: I guess. His beard right now is sort of like Abe Lincoln-esque.
4: I like that we've gotten back to a time in America where beards are back.
2: Yeah, they did go away for a while.
4: Every grown man looks better with a beard.
2: Yeah, I've told you this. My wife calls a beard a male version of a push-up bra.
1: Mm. Okay, but the difference being I don't have to go to a store and buy one.
4: It's true.
1: It just happens.
2: Fact check true. That's right.
4: It's true.
2: Yeah, I look much better with a beard. I have never seen you without a beard.
4: And you won't.
2: Chris, no?
4: You won't.
2: Okay. Is it bad? Do you have a picture of you without a beard?
4: I mean, I've done it before, but I won't do it again.
2: Do you have it? We can put it up real quick. Do you have it on you?
4: Don't have it.
2: Oh, isn't that convenient? Chris Hand.
3: Yes. Do you know?
4: So convenient that I've had a beard for the last 15 years of my life, and I don't have a picture handy of the beardless Chris.
1: Hey, where did you DJ 15 years ago?
4: Jim and 94.5. Boston's number one for blazing hip-hop and R&B.
2: So Sam is clearly going to try to find some sort of a promo picture.
4: You can look.
2: Did you go by Chris Hand?
4: No.
2: What was your on-air name?
4: Cash.
2: Oh, my God.
3: Really? With a K?
4: Yep.
2: Oh, no. And what was the S a dollar sign?
4: No, it wasn't. We didn't go that far.
2: You didn't go that far?
1: Did you run DJ in front of it?
4: No.
2: Now, the reason why the S wasn't a dollar sign, of course, was because you're working in radio.
4: I wasn't making any money.
2: There's no dollar signs in radio. We all know that.
4: It's true.
2: Anyway, so, yeah, we'll see if we can find a promo picture of Cash without the dollar sign.
4: Cash with a K. It's
2: Cash funny. With a K.
4: My nephew, Raj, still calls me that because that's how he met me. That's how I was referred to.
2: Really?
4: Yeah.
2: Okay.
4: He's like 20 now, and or he's 18. He's going off to college to play football.
2: Nice. Yeah. And he still calls you Cash with a K?
4: Cash with a K.
2: Cash with a K. Yo, yo, yo.
4: Uncle Cash.
3: Uncle Cash.
2: After how many years in radio now?
4: It's a lot.
2: So if you went back to DJ, you would be known as Cashless.
4: Yep.
2: Because you true. Work in radio all this. All right. Anyway, so there you go. Hey, you've got a big guest on today.
4: Yes, we got Monty Fritz on. And here's the thing that I like about Monty. I said we've been trying to get him back on the show, and he's been busy. Obviously, I don't know if you know this. He's running for governor.
2: I've heard that a time or two.
4: This is the cool thing about Monty. I was like, okay, we'll do the interview again. I was like, but let's do like a reintroduction, and we'll just start from the beginning because there's still a lot of people that are just beginning to pay attention to the gubernatorial race.
2: Mm-hmm.
4: And I said, so let's start at the beginning. We'll, you know, we'll do the whole thing while you're running. And then I'm going to ask you some hard questions. And you know what his response was? Okay, sounds great.
2: That's it.
4: Not, well, what are the questions? Well, can you send me the list of questions? None of that. It was just, okay, cool.
2: Do you know what's so funny? I have never, Joan, have you ever had somebody demand a list of questions? Like, I've heard these accusations before. Like, when I did the Blackburn and Rose interviews.
3: Yeah.
2: People accused me of having scripted questions, which I did. Like my questions were literally on a piece of paper, but the reason wasn't because I gave her the questions or because they gave me the questions.
3: Right.
2: It was because I'm a long question asker, and I wanted to make sure that my questions were concise and made sense because sometimes, Chris, I could get a little loopy.
4: No, I get that. I've had it's never the politician themselves, right? It's always the team around them.
2: Yeah.
4: And they're like, hey, what are you going to be talking about? What do you want to talk about? So, and I get that, you know, give me a heads up where the conversation is going to go. And I did have with Haggerty's team, I said, I'm going to talk about ousting Thune and this and that. And he goes, I had the member of his team come back and go, can we avoid the Thune conversation? And I wrote back, only if you want to cancel the interview.
2: And they did the interview.
4: They did the interview.
2: Well, that says a little something about Haggerty.
4: It does.

0: realizing how that interview went, they probably should have canceled it.
1: I thought it was a good interview.
0: You know what? I thought that he answered. He was good. I mean, it, clearly it got, you two got sideways, but
1: I didn't think we were sideways. I thought it was very respectful.
0: It was. I could tell that he was getting a little irritated for Haggerty. But you know what? At the end, you said, you diffused it masterfully when you said, I'm not angry, you know, with you. You're just the guy on the phone.
1: Yep.
0: So, yeah. No, I get it. No,
1: that's
0: the
1: truth.
0: Yeah.
1: I would have gone way harder if it was Tom Tillis on the phone. If I had Lisa Murkowski on the phone, I might have cussed.
0: Might had you have cussed?
1: I would have said, gosh darn it, I'm tired of the shenanigans.
0: Mm-hmm. Hijinks and shenanigans, come on. You know, did you hear what Joan said about Mitch McConnell earlier?
1: Oh, no.
0: You missed that?
1: Was it a China joke or was it a death joke?
0: It was a... Okay, so...
2: A live joke.
0: I said... We're talking about the Rhino 4 and the SAVE Act. And I said, you know, Tom Tillis, Lisa Murkowski, blah, blah, blah. And you have Mitch McConnell. And what did Joan say?
2: Well, we almost have Mitch McConnell.
0: She said, you almost have Mitch McConnell. Or she said something like, you have a little bit of Mitch McConnell.
3: She said, yeah. You have most of Mitch McConnell.
0: Most of Mitch McConnell. I don't even know if you've got most of Mitch. See, I feel bad because the man may die.
1: He might.
0: Like,
1: but you know what, Dan? So will all of us.
3: Yeah, no yes. one gets out alive.
0: Some of us sooner than later. Okay, listen.
1: But with the modern advances in science, they could take a Mitch McConnell consciousness and pump that thing into a robot, and we could get 200, maybe 300 more years of Mitch.
2: We could get Bernie's.
1: Good, solid years of Mitch.
0: Listen, just so we're clear, if I'm dying at any point, you guys are free to make fun of me.
1: Deal.
0: Can we do it before? You do it anyway, so it doesn't matter. It's
2: that's
0: like, okay, so
2: true.
0: In other words, don't feel like you need to like respect me when I'm on my way out. just make it humorous, and it'll all be fine.
1: How do you feel about turning the funeral into a roast?
0: Sure, absolutely.
3: More of the fly rules. You gotta hold the head if you're gonna talk.
0: There you go. By the way, somebody says, can we get people to get rid of the porn stashes? Because we were talking about beards earlier. And I did. You remember I tried. Joan, you remember when I tried the stash?
2: Yeah.
0: The mustache?
2: Yeah.
1: The Tom Selleck kind of stash?
0: I couldn't make the Tom Selleck thing work.
3: Did it look more like John Waters?
0: I don't know who that is, but.
1: Do you remember the time Michael Jordan tried to bring back the Hitler mustache?
0: Yes.
2: What?
1: You don't remember that?
0: You don't remember that, Joan?
2: No.
1: Yeah, Michael Jordan tried to bring back the Hitler stash at one point.
0: Yep.
1: And you know what? If there was anybody that could have done it,
4: it'd be Michael Jordan.
1: It would have been Michael Jordan.
2: So I just started to put Michael Jordan, and I put HIT, and it came up, Hitler mustache.
1: He really did. I think it was in like a Hanes commercial.
2: Oh.
0: Yeah, it was.
2: All right, let's check images. Yeah,
0: oh, she wants to see Michael Jordan in some Hanes. Did he wear Hanes during those commercials?
3: It's a huge Hanes, mostly the t-shirts.
1: But I don't think he went like full Mark Wahlberg in those commercials.
0: Okay, yeah. I don't remember any of
1: but
0: that.
1: But he did go full Fuhrer.
0: He did. And you know what? Try as he might, he could not get the Hitler mustache to come back.
1: No, he tried to get it off the ground. I mean, I think it's admirable.
0: Do you think? I didn't. I thought, what in the world is he doing?
1: You're going to let one bad apple ruin a mustache for everybody?
3: Yeah, Charlie Chaplin rocked it first.
1: Yeah, Chaplin did a great job with it.
0: Do you know what? All right, so which one of us, me, Sam, or Chris? Let's do a daily dance. Okay.
1: You know what you should try to bring back?
0: What?
1: The Mao hairstyle.
0: No.
1: That's what you should go for.
0: I think we need to let the audience decide. Let's do a daily Dan poll. Sam, Dan, or Chris, which one of us has to try to rock a Hitler mustache?
3: I can't grow hair in the middle of my lip, so it wouldn't work for me.
0: Mm. And throw Murphy Show in there as well, because Matt has facial hair. Which of the four of us do people need to try the Hitler mustache?
1: They already think we're Nazis. We should.
0: They do. And this is veer right in. All right, we really got to go. 8:58. Joan's got the news. Joan.
2: Yeah, under fire this morning. Todd Blanche is being grilled on Capitol Hill. It's his confirmation hearings. We've got it coming up at 9 on SuperTalk 99.7 WTN.
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0: Hey, it's Dan Mandis. 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
2: Good morning, it's 9:01. I'm Joan Jones with your top stories. As the confirmation hearing for Attorney General nominee Todd Blanche kicked off this morning, Senate Judiciary Committee Chairman Chuck Grassley urging Democrats to move ahead with Blanche, calling it one of the most important positions in the country.
9: As sure as sunrise, today some of my Democrat colleagues will tell us that Mr. Blanche has uniquely terrible nominee. Before they do so, however, I urge them to remember the boy who cried wolf.
2: And in fact, Democrats have so far accused Blanche and his DOJ of violating court orders. And he accused him of being using his position to prosecute President Trump's political opponents. On Monday, an armed man was arrested near Capitol Hill, telling police he was headed for the Supreme Court. Well, yesterday, two Supreme Court justices ask Congress for more money for security.
10: Justices Amy Coney Barrett and Elena Kagan pleading for more security funding, saying they face an alarming rise in threats. Barrett describing how she explained her bulletproof vest to her 12-year-old son.
11: He wanted to know what it was and why I had it, and I didn't know how to respond because maybe I lack imagination, but I didn't expect that performing this service was going to put me in the position of explaining to my children what a bulletproof vest was and why I had to wear one.
10: And Barrett describing a swatting incident at her home just last month.
2: That is ABC's Jay O'Brien. A Davidson County judge has issued a temporary injunction stopping the State Department of Health from sharing the immigration status of kids in the state's social services programs. The case stems from a lawsuit filed by the Tennessee Justice Center. It says the policy could discourage families from seeking medical care, and it would jeopardize access for kids enrolled in that program. The program is intended to make sure that benefits are being given only to U.S. citizens. Five men have been busted in a human trafficking investigation in Sumner County, and police say three of them are illegals from Cuba. Immigration and Customs Enforcement issuing detainers for all three men said they were released into the country under the Biden administration. Nine people have been identified as possible victims. They've been offered services through local victim services organizations. And the Space Force looking for a few good men and women. It announced a $25,000 bonus for recruits who commit to at least 8 years of active duty. It's only available to the first 100 people who sign up through November 30th. You can check it out at spaceforce.com. That's the latest news. Weather's next. I'm Joan Jones, WTN News.
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12: Berry Hill, 65 northbound at 440. We've got reports of an accident. Donaldson, Bluefield Avenue, there's a crash clearing at Spring Valley Road. No problems on 40 or 24. No unusual delays on 840. I'm Kristen.
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13: from the Beacon Capital Management Weather Center.
14: I'm WSMV4 First Alert meteorologist Stefano DiPietro. Hot and humid today. Temperatures near 90 with a heat index in the upper 90s and a stray shower or thunderstorm this afternoon. We're down to the 70s tonight. Tomorrow we're back in the 90s again and the heat index should be around 100. Again, an isolated shower or thunderstorm. Many of us will stay dry. Friday we're also in the low 90s with a heat index around 100. Keep an isolated shower or thunderstorm, but no problems throughout the day. And even if you have dinner plans Friday evening, many of us should stay dry.
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1: 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My name is Chris Hand. 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You can listen to the show anywhere. iHeartRadio, TuneIn, the FM dial. You can watch the show on YouTube and Rumble, and I suggest you do because we have a very special guest in studio, a man that is running for governor. Monty Fritz is back on the program. Hello, Monty. Welcome to the show. We are so excited to have you back in here to discuss the race. A lot of this audience is familiar with you, but I think that there's a lot of Tennesseans that are just now beginning to pay attention, and your name is popping up more and more and more, and a lot of people are wondering, who is Monty Fritz?
16: Yes.
1: So I think that that's probably the place to start. Let's throw out everything we've known and everything we've done before this point, and let's start the interview with just who you are. I mean, you've been a representative from East Tennessee. You're not a household name like Marsha Blackburn or John Rose. And a lot of people thought that would hurt you at the beginning, but it seems to be helping you now. So for people just paying attention, just beginning to watch the race, can you tell me in plain language why Monty Fritz is running for governor and why the other two aren't enough?
16: Yeah. I feel called to do this. I think I've told you before, out of frustration, I ran for state representative. I didn't like what Nashville was doing during COVID. I term limited myself to 2 terms, 4 years. I was completing that. I was happy to get away from politics. Don't really want to be in politics. But there's an old church phrase of God puts a burden on your heart. And sometimes it's that whisper. Sometimes it's that nudge. Sometimes it's those people that come to you and say, hey, I had a dream about you, or God spoke to me about you. And being a Southern Baptist, I got to tell you, that's a weird thing when that first happens. For me, it was. But I really fought that for a long time. We prayed. I prayed about it a long time. I was afraid to tell my wife. We were happy to get out of politics. But then we started praying together about it. And it's just become confirmed to me. God's calling me to run. Now, for those naysayers out there, that doesn't mean I think God's going to miracle my old self into the office. We're working. But I'm going to be obedient to the calling, and we're going to talk about liberty and less government and uplift the name of Jesus as we go.
1: I mean, to that point, your fundraising numbers are a fraction of what your opponents are.
16: Yes, sir.
1: And because of that, you've had to run a different kind of campaign. So why have you chosen the hard path of grassroots over the money path? And do you believe that this is a strategy that can actually win in August?
16: I think we will win in August. And I think that people are sick of paid for politicians. I think they're sick of people who do fundraisers outside the state. I think they're sick of big pharmaceutical companies and perhaps foreign influence PACs giving their Tennessee candidates money. I think that there's a great suspicion that that influences the votes. And I think that's why many Tennesseans from our West Coast to the Smokies think that some of these career D.C. politicians don't even consider what's good for the average blue-collar Tennessean, the working class.
1: Do you have specific reasons why you think the current Republican power structure in Tennessee has failed regular people?
16: I do. I think there's an elitist mentality. There is an us versus them. I hear that sometimes in circles and meetings, the actual words of us versus them. And while it's not often a versus in adversarial manners, it's the two different groups. It's we and they. And I think we've allowed politics to become something that is celebrity focused or money driven. The fundraising is obscene. When we're spending $10 million or $7 million in the last 3 months, there's something wrong with that. The average Tennessee, I told someone the other day, they asked me for $1,000 to come to some thing. And I said, I don't go to things average Tennesseans can't afford. And, you know, the average Tennessean can't pay $1,000 for a rubber chicken dinner
1: right.
16: to go listen to somebody speak. And they're, frankly, they're repulsed that politicians are doing that. And so I think it is very winnable. I think speaking about things that others will not speak about, taking firm stance. Even I have lots of people say to me, I disagree with you on your position on this or that, but I appreciate that. I don't have to wonder what you're thinking.
1: Yeah, I think that that's a big deal. One of the ways that you could get your name out would be debates. You've repeatedly called for debates. Blackburn has largely refused. Rose has conditioned his participation on Blackburn showing up.
16: Yeah.
1: With the primary, 3 weeks away, why do you think the two front runners are so unwilling to stand on a stage with you? And what do you think that tells voters about them?
16: I think the elitist mentality for whomever is advising Senator Blackburn is that you can just hide in the basement and win. I think they're going to be shocked by what's going to happen on Election Day. I think with Congressman Rose, who I've really grown to like, he and his family, but I think he's going to look back on this, I'll debate anybody, anytime phrase, and then 2 hours later, reneging on that and pulling out of this debate that Channel 5 was going to do here in Middle Tennessee. I think he's going to look back at that as the day that really cost him any chance of losing, of winning the election. People see that as weak and frail and fragile. I've heard all those words. If the phone rings at 3 a.m. in the morning or 3 p.m. in the afternoon, who do you want answering that phone as governor? Do you want the person who's off fundraising in Mississippi when they should be talking to Tennesseans every day? Or do you want the person who's afraid to be on the stage at the same time with this simple country boy from Kingston, which was the case at the East Tennessee Republicans? There was a condition of, you know, no debate and didn't really want to be on the stage at the same time. Do you want those people answering the phone? Are they going to have to then, you know, John has conditioned his debate on whether Marsha debates. Does that mean if he's the governor, he's got to call her and ask her what to do when that phone rings? I don't know. The whole hiding behind the skirt tails is not a good look. And, you know, I'm willing to confront things.
1: If voters don't get that side-by-side debate, which, I mean, for all intents and purposes, it looks like that's kind of gone with the wind now at this point, how do you think the voters are supposed to really judge the difference between the three of you?
16: Well, I think that there's going to be an effort by the others to use either the Fox News and, you know, just the whole name recognition for Senator Blackburn, and I appreciate her long service. Some might argue too long, but long service, there's a great sacrifice in that, Chris. I mean, I appreciate that. I think folks are going to see, $7 million in mailers and stuff coming out of Pittsburgh and Miami for the Rose Camp, trying to suggest and pretend to be maybe something that they're not, with a meaningless message, unwilling to talk about some of the things that are most pressing on the minds of your average working class Tennessean. And I think they hear that straightforward from me. We've done a pretty good job in social media. We keep the roads pretty hot. My day always looks like a microphone in a windshield. so we're going to work it as hard as we can. Trust the Lord. Trust that folks are indeed frustrated with politics. And I will tell you, Chris, I think the 7th of August will be a day of recognizing that Almighty God is still able to do miracles. Because it will be a miracle to win this. Based on all, this is a David versus Goliath. And Goliath is neither of the other candidates. Goliath is a system that thinks that they get to pick who your next representative is.
1: And one of the reasons why it is David versus Goliath is you've put yourself at a significant disadvantage here. You've publicly said that you're not going to take PAC money from Big Pharma, Big Ag, AIPAC. Yeah. Have you taken any PAC money in this race? And if so, who's it from and where is the line that you won't cross?
16: Yeah, two checks at this point in time. One from Tennessee Farm Association, about $15,000. I'm a big Second Amendment supporter. I think that John Harris is a constitutionalist and wants to stand up for all our rights. They focus on Second Amendment rights. And then a Liberty group there in Knox County for a dinner they did back in Christmas, and they're listed as a PAC. But that's it, I think. I haven't had anything else come in. I wouldn't take some of these globalist type organizations that, and maybe they're American corporations, but they don't have the worldview of standing up for the American worker. The same people that want to recruit H-1B visa workers to replace young college engineers that have grown up in Tennessee, their mindset's different than mine. Those people that align with the World Economic Forum or those people who align with the Bill Gates of the world, they can keep their money. I don't need it. My father owns the cattle of 1,000 hills, and he has kept the clay jars full of oil, you know, just to put that in a scriptural term. And so I don't need their money. I think that many of these people want to have conditions. We had, I guess our average donation been $100, $200 maybe, and we get $10 donations. And I know, brother, that some of these people that are sending me $10, they could use that for bread or milk.
1: Yep.
16: It breaks my heart. It brings me to tears sometimes. The letters I get with these, we're depending on you. Thank you for running. It gives me chills to think about it, that some little old lady who's struggling to get by sent me $25. And I think there's a desperation. I think there's I don't think I'm the best candidate in the world ever. I think I'm running against two really weak candidates, to be honest with you, candidates that don't have really good positions on things for the average working class Tennessean. And I think that puts me in an advantage. I'll be shocked if we don't win. I think we might win significantly.
1: Well, Blackburn and Rose have both accepted significant institutional and corporate-linked money. Do you think that changes a candidate and how they'll govern if they're elected?
16: Absolutely. And you see it in the folks, the political class that they run with. And the fact that Congressman Rose is paying a significant amount each month to be advised on how to run his campaign. I know that's common in politics, Chris, and I'm not bashing on all the people that have campaign managers. I know that's an industry, and I'm in a great position where I don't have to do that. But really, do you want someone as your chief executive who can't run their campaign, that they have to hire somebody to do it? What will we do for the 7 million people in Tennessee if that person's elected? You know, it's not just that 3 a.m. phone call I talked about. It's just day-to-day business.
1: Right.
16: Who's advising them? And I'd much rather be hearing the voices of the electrician up in Knoxville I met with last week, a group of electricians, or the concrete finishers in West Tennessee, the young engineering students. I met with a group of 18-year-old first-time voters in Ray County the other day. Young man had invited me down to Ray County to a high school graduation. I didn't know that young man, but that's a great honor, right?
1: Yeah.
16: And so I go down, and it shocked me. Is they're coming off the stage after they've got their diploma and they're proceeding out. We're sitting on the 50-yard line at Ray County High School, not one of my counties I represent, just south of Roan. And the young people start waving. They said, "That's Monty Fritz." Hey, and they're coming, and they and their families want their photographs made, which is humbling to the point that I don't know what to do with it sometimes, but it's the social media thing. And there's a hunger in that younger generation, not just the 18, 19-year-old young voters, but their BSometers are pegged out.
1: Yep.
16: They're hitting on the red part of that BSometer scale because they look at what these politicians have promised, and they see that while they have taken money from all these organizations, they have sent our federal dollars. We're $39 trillion in debt. We're $1.8 trillion annually in deficit. We're sending money at a federal level, we're sending money to 140, 150 countries routinely. We've got homeless veterans in Shelby County and Knox County that have to get under a bridge to get their head out of the rain. Average Tennessean's ticked about that. They voted to fund hush funds because of the improprieties. The people that have us $39 trillion in debt, they can't fix what I think is a bit of out-of-control fiscal behavior in the state of Tennessee. We're going to need a real fiscal conservative.
1: We're talking with Monty Fritz. He is running for governor of Tennessee. The primary is on August 6th. Early voting begins July 17th. So one of the big differentiators, because you look at the three of you guys, everybody's conservative. Everybody, you know, has a similar message. But one of the things that stood out, with you is that you are pro-medical marijuana. And I've had all three of you guys on this show, Rose, Blackburn, and yourself. And I've asked everybody a similar question. If it got to your desk, if it went through the state legislature, if it was put up to a vote and it was approved, do you sign that bill or do you veto it? Yeah. Both Rose and Blackburn have said that they would veto it. You've said that you are in support of it for veterans, cancer patients, epileptics, while opposing recreational use and big pharma control. So be specific on, would you sign a medical cannabis bill if it reached your desk? And what are the red lines that you kind of have drawn in the sand?
16: Yes, if it meets certain conditions. We must keep big pharmaceutical companies out of this. I think the great advantage to medical marijuana is a natural source, right? Because so many of our veterans, so many of our epileptics, so many people are suffering with pain. They're reliant on some synthetic form that they oftentimes they're hooked on for life. We need to avoid that. I think that we have to stay in the natural form rather than the synthetic, because law enforcement tells me that some of the stuff on the street today, the THC values are so high that it's dangerous, right? And so I think we have to do that. I think keeping the pothead lobby out is part of it, because there is, just like there's a pharmaceutical lobby that don't care what happens to your health so long as they can make enough money and feed enough money back to these politicians, there's also a pothead lobby that wants to do that and keep people stoned. That can't be the objective. And then the third part, the third red line, if you will, and why I want to put together a commission, a study group, or whatever, to help get that together. And I know there are some folks in the General Assembly that have tried a bill before. I know Senator Boland has tried in the past. Maybe a little more complex bill than what it needs to be. But I think getting that government hook out of it that just wants to say this is bad, bad, bad, but if you'll pay enough taxes on it, we'll give you access to it. Because we do that with lots of things.
1: Yep.
16: And so I think those are my three big conditions going in. And let's pull doctors and veterans and folks that are suffering from everything from just pain to epilepsy to, you know, back problems, whatever the case may be, depression. Let's get them in a room and let's figure out what a policy looks like. Let's offer that. And then rather than just react to something that hits the desk, let's have a little input. You know, I've told you before, I'm not an administrative bill person. I think
1: right.
16: What we're doing now, 65, 70 administration bills, rather, in a year is an unconstitutional thing. But the Constitution does give us the ability to make suggestions from time to time. So we're going to pull this group of people together and make those suggestions.
1: Monty Fritz is running for governor of Tennessee, early voting July 17th, the primary August 6th. You got some time to hang out, right?
16: Because
1: I got some more questions. I want to talk about flock cameras. Mm-hmm. I want to talk about the school vouchers and more. Monty Fritz is going to hang out with us. It's 9:26. 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
21: Big day at the courts. Supreme Court ruling in favor of protecting women's sports, upholding state restrictions on transgender athletes in a 6-3 landmark decision.
20: In Tennessee, conservative Johnny Garrett led the fight to save girls' sports, spearheading legislation to ban biological men from competing against our daughters. Now, Garrett's running for Congress to stand with President Trump and keep on winning for Tennessee. Garrett will halt the radical left's woke agenda in Washington. No sex changes for minors. No liberal indoctrination in schools. No trans perverts in girls' locker rooms. That's why Tennessee's own Riley Gaines has endorsed Johnny Garrett, a proudly pro-Trump, pro-life Christian conservative who always put America first. Johnny Garrett for Congress.
3: I'm Johnny Garrett, candidate for Congress, and I approve this message.
20: Paid for by Johnny Garrett for Congress.
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2: 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Good morning, 9:30. I'm Joan Jones with your top stories. The U.S. military hit Iran hard this morning. Here's NBC's Keir Simmons.
31: U.S. Central Command says it has launched a new wave of strikes as of 6 a.m. Eastern this morning. This is the language CENTCOM is using. The strikes are designed to further degrade military capabilities Iranian forces have used to attack a commercial shipping. Craig Axios now reporting, citing three sources with knowledge that President Trump held a Situation Room meeting Tuesday to consider a major new offensive against Iran. And in an interview, President Trump threatening to target Iranian civilian infrastructure, including energy targets, unless Iran agrees to negotiate.
2: Iran claims more than 30 people killed in today's actions. President Trump officially overturning an internal DHS memo that blocked ICE from carrying out vehicle stops targeting illegal immigrants. That pause was initiated after two shootings where ICE agents feared for their lives or the public safety. Tennessee set to execute a man convicted of raping and murdering a motel maid in Kingston Springs in 1985. Anthony Hines' lawyers are trying to get the execution delayed. They say he is in ill health. News 2's Kelly Milan reports the family of Catherine Jenkins is tired of waiting.
32: In court filings and letters, Hines' attorneys describe him as extremely frail. They say he has suffered strokes, is blind in his left eye, and cannot walk. But for Melissa Jenkins, none of that changes what happened to her mother or the fact that her family has waited four decades for the sentence to be carried out.
33: The criminal gets all of the focus because, you know, they're the one that's still alive and walking around. Everybody forgets about the victim and they forget about the victim's family.
2: Now, unless a court or Governor Lee intervenes, Tennessee is scheduled to carry out that execution at 10 a.m. on August 13th. That's the latest news. Weather is next. I'm Joan Jones, WTN News.
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34: 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I'll work to control property taxes for longtime residents and defend our culture. 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I'm John Rose, and I am applying to do the job.
0: For Governor, John Rose. 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
1: I'm WSMV4. First alert meteorologist Stefano DiPietro. Hot and humid today. Temperatures near 90 with a heat index in the upper 90s. And a stray shower or thunderstorm this afternoon. We're down to the 70s tonight. Tomorrow we're back in the 90s again. And the heat index should be around 100. Again, an isolated shower or thunderstorm. Many of us will stay dry. Friday we're also in the low 90s with a heat index around 100. Keep an isolated shower or thunderstorm, but no problems throughout the day. And even if you have dinner plans Friday evening, many of us should stay dry.
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5: 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We're live on the FM dial. We're also on YouTube and Rumble. And if you missed this conversation that we're having with Monty Fritz, you missed the first half, will be podcasted on Spotify and Apple, the second half as well. I think it's important to point out, every gubernatorial candidate is welcome on this program to answer every question that I have been presenting to Monty Fritz. I don't change the questions. I'm open to conversation. So everybody has an open invite, but Monty has accepted the invite. I texted John Rose yesterday waiting to hear back, see if he would be willing to come on and you know, just talk about the race. Monty has been very gracious with his time, despite the fact that, I mean, where are you? You're everywhere today. After this, you go to Waynesboro?
6: Waynesboro, yes, sir. And I've got a radio interview down there, and I've got a lunch with some folks. Then we've got a big fish fry down in Counts tonight. I like going to that part of the state. I love that part of West Tennessee. But it is a long drive.
5: Well, in Middle Tennessee, I'm seeing a lot more of your signs. And I was wondering, you know, am I in a Middle Tennessee bubble? Because I feel like there's a lot more energy and a lot more steam behind you in Middle Tennessee. What's the reception been like in Eastern and in Western Tennessee?
6: Really good. I think the liberty and less government message is what's really being embraced. You know, I think just an old donkey could speak that message with compassion and conviction, and I think people would follow it. I think it's much less about me than it is the message. I think part of what is hurting Congressman Rose and Senator Blackburn, they don't have any passion. It's kind of a dry, you know, monotone kind of thing. And I think that's the case because they've become so reliant on people advising them what to say, unless they have the little ear mic in and somebody tell them what to say, you know, and there's a rumor that happens sometimes, then there's just no energy, no passion. Blackburn campaign for a while was sending this little guy around to film me. It was kind of like game film, I guess. And so I called him out a couple of times. In a friendly way, with a smile on my face, I'd ask everybody to stand up and turn around because he'd hide his camera in like his sport coat and stuff. And it was kind of weird, kind of freaky. And so I'd ask everybody to stand up and turn around and say hello to Marsha. And so, oh, jeez. We just had a little fun. You got to have fun with it. And I say,
7: savage.
6: No, I'm just, you got to have a sense of humor about this. This is serious stuff.
7: Yeah.
6: And if you just dwell on the serious all the time, it will make you cry.
7: All right. Well, let's get serious. Your message is liberty and less government.
6: Yes.
7: We have seen, at least I believe it's a disturbing trend when it comes to the Flock cameras.
6: Yes, sir.
7: And they're popping up all over the state. They're telling us that they're Flock safety cameras, other automated license plate reader systems. Yeah. They're spreading all over the state, all over the country, very, very fast. From a constitutional and a liberty standpoint, do you support or do you oppose these systems? And would you use the power of the office of the governor to restrict or expand them?
6: I oppose any unwarranted surveillance of Tennesseans, period, including the automatic license plate readers or the Flock. I think that's a gross constitutional violation of our Fourth Amendment rights. I think that these companies have sold this to local governments often, you know, it's for safety, right? Meanwhile, the three of us in this room, we've done nothing to be, you know, to have a warrant on us for, and we're tracking all of our movement at the very minimum on those cars. And then with facial recognition and everything coming, it's going to get worse. This is a first step. We've got to push back on this, and I'll do everything within my powers, my constitutional powers, as a governor of the state of Tennessee to stop that in Tennessee.
7: So how do you balance that as a like a law enforcement tool and then the reality of the persistent tracking of everyday citizens? And are we too far gone down this road, do you think?
6: I don't think we're too far gone. I think we're a difficult point down the road gone at this point in time. I think the other part of this, other than, I'll touch on the law enforcement part of it in just a moment, but our Constitution in the Declaration of Rights in Tennessee says that perpetuities and monopolies are not good for the existence of a free state and shall not be permitted. So we have problems with that in a couple areas. I think there's a monopolistic impact on these, because you have a company come in and cut a deal with a city or of Nashville or Shelby County or Roane County or Kingston City or whatever, and they're gathering data that they're monetizing, and it becomes a monopoly problem, and it's a monopoly in concert with government, which makes it even worse. So aside from the Fourth Amendment issue, I think there's also that question. There's the guardrail guy who I've gotten to know. I think he does a lot of good work on things. He's questioning now, have we rated these cameras for impact resistance? Are we, because we're in such a fervor to put cameras up everywhere, creating these projectiles and crashes? And I think that's something that has to be evaluated. So there's several concerns with it, but primarily the Fourth Amendment. I do think they can be a tool for law enforcement, but our Constitution always leans into a bias of favor to the rights of the individual. We must protect that. In our Declaration of Independence, where it says that we have been endowed by our Creator with certain inalienable rights, and among those are life, liberty, and the pursuit of happiness. The next words, I think, are really that anchor for what I'm talking about in our Constitution, that to secure these rights, governments are instituted among men. So our first responsibility, whether it's your county commissioner, whether it's your state representative, whether it's your congressman or your governor, is to secure your rights. I think everything else is secondary or tertiary to that. And so I think we have to keep that simple and plain and black and white, else we find ourselves going down roads. You know, we had the FISA stuff that many in Congress and the Senate had voted for, and we're surveilling U.S. citizens. Now that become a problem when we're surveilling the senators that, you know, and it is a problem for me. I don't think that should happen, period.
7: Right.
6: But how about your average working class Tennessean? It shouldn't just be the senator that has a gripe. It should be every Tennessean that they fall into that. And I'm all for, you know, the folks that have come here to destroy America. I have no tolerance for that. I'm hard on the illegal And I intend to be even harder, much harder than what we have been in the state of Tennessee on illegal aliens in this state. I want to make this the least habitable place for illegal aliens in the entire country. But we citizens, that we the people is an exclusive term. And when we think that we can just gather your data and information and use it and we start down that path, we find ourselves in a surveillance state, perhaps at some point in time equipped by these huge hyperscale data centers where every word, every movement, and every expenditure is monitored. We cannot, we must not allow that to happen.
7: Monty Fritz is in studio. Early voting for the gubernatorial race begins July 17th. The primary is August 6th. In a state like Tennessee, I think that the primary for the Republican candidates is essentially the general election. Let's talk some liberty questions. You were one of the few House Republicans to vote against the school voucher program.
6: Yes.
7: You have said that you would suspend it or end it entirely.
6: Yes.
7: So in a party that has largely embraced the school choice attitude, can you explain why you dislike the current voucher system and why you believe it's unconstitutional?
6: Article 11, Section 12 has three sentences. The first one talks about the inherent value of education. The second sentence in Article 11, Section 12 says the General Assembly shall provide for the maintenance, support, and eligibility standards for a system of free public schools. I think that's a specific and restrictive statement that does not allow us to spend public funds on private schools. I think that God made all of us parents free and grandparents, and Denise in this case, to make those decisions for our children. But first, constitutional. Secondly, what we did was fiscally irresponsible. I do intend to end this. And I'm going to have to borrow your car, I think, Chris, after we do that, because I think my white Dodge truck or my black Ford truck are going to get egged by the 35,000 families that are getting, or some of them. But with much compassion I offer to those folks, we must remain within our constitutional bounds. And I think there was a little bit of a, we can incentivize behaviors rather than demand excellence. And I think we have to get to that. I think we've done some really good things. I think the speaker and others that are of a different position on me than the vouchers have done some good things in schools. Difficult decisions, you know, like what we did with Shelby County schools. That's a difficult and a hard thing. And I think that there's been some good leadership on that. I'll stop on the voucher part with just this. I think there has been too much. When the governor says jump, we have to say how high in the General Assembly. I don't necessarily want that. I want that little iron sharpens iron. I want to put the ideas out and make those suggestions. And I think that even within our own party, there needs to be some dissent. And it doesn't need to be dissent that, you know, tries to kind of coerce you into voting for things like the vouchers. I think that's wrong. And I know across the state, the consensus is not favorable on the vouchers.
7: On the Second Amendment, mm-hmm. Tennessee has made some big gains, but there are still ongoing battles, legal fights. As governor, what concrete steps would you take in the first year to further secure the right to keep and bear arms? And would you be willing to confront federal agencies over it?
6: Yeah, I'll start with that last part. Absolutely. If I'm governor of the state of Tennessee, do not expect to walk into my state, the state of people that I serve, and disarm Tennesseans. I will not allow that to happen. Secondly, one of the first things I would do is this crazy appeal on the Hughes versus Lee lawsuit. My goodness, how foolish. I had another state rep friend of mine say, well, we need the court to tell us how to write the law. Really? Are you that constitutionally illiterate that you think that the court needs to tell us how to write that? And so we've had that. I think we're not going to enforce unconstitutional law in the state of Tennessee. I think that's an obligation of the governor. And I think the long gun prohibition that came in 1989 needs to be changed. I carried House Bill 2514 this past year and another bill similar to it the year before that would have brought about really a full constitutional carry, get 21 votes, 17 Republicans and four Democrats to pull it to the floor. Because the committee chairman wouldn't hear it. He was more worried about maintaining a committee chair, I think. We had a group of Young Americans for Liberty that come down for that bill because it included campus carry. We need to decriminalize campus carry, college campuses.
7: Let's harden these soft targets.
6: It is. That's right. And let's put up signs on our state office buildings that have the silly Ghostbuster no gun sign, no knives sign. Now we're going to replace that with a sign soon into the Fritz administration.
7: Lots of guns inside.
6: That's exact something along those lines. That these folks have had the access to additional training that want it, enter on your own. Beware if you intend to do something harmful. I think we have to reacquire that posture. There's a in 1 Kings chapter 21, it's about Ahab. Ahab was a wicked king.

0: school still matters. So does context. 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
1: That's hands in Nashville. I think that's important. Corporate welfare has to end in Tennessee. Whether it's $30 million to Starbucks or whether it's the dollars that we invested in Ford or in a Titan. I know this is unpopular in Nashville, but whether it's a Titan stadium in Nashville or whether it's a Smoky stadium in Knoxville, it is not the taxpayers' responsibility to fund these projects. We're going to stop that in Tennessee. And last thing I would offer, it's more local, but it's going to require state action. We need to reform property tax in Tennessee. This whole taxation against unrealized capital gains where we have 4 to 5 year assessments, we're establishing something really bad with that. Your property ought to be worth what you pay for. I've tried to carry legislation for those things. As governor, I intend to lead us there.
2: I like that idea. On the grocery tax, if you eliminate the 4% grocery tax, you are eliminating a significant portion of revenue to the state of Tennessee. How do you round that out in the budget?
1: So we carried those, I think, first as you stopped the investment in corporate welfare, and I think that helps with that. I think there will be some local revenue gain just from leaving those dollars in. The two bills that I've carried for the 4% state grocery tax had about $150-160 million revenue hit. That was calculated by the folks in finance here. It's a total of about $880 million estimate based on some other people have run those bills. I think you step into that one. I think you don't have to correct that all in one fell swoop. I think there's a good way to start removing those similar to the bills I've offered over the past 4 years. And I think that we will never miss that money.
2: 10-4. The polls still show Marsha Blackburn with a substantial lead. If the establishment candidates continue to freeze you out of debates and they continue to outspend you, I mean, the TV ads non-existent in the Monty Fritz campaign, what is the realistic path to victory for you on August 6th?
1: It is everyone telling 10 people who will tell 10 people that there's a liberty and less government candidate that offers a working class perspective on being the chief executive for the state of Tennessee. And I really would offer a thank you to both the other campaigns for being afraid to debate, because I think it paints them both. It just took Congressman Rose less time to become a career D.C. politician, because the whole thing of agreeing to do a debate and then timidly pulling out just paints him as a career D.C. politician. I think there's more frustration about that now. As I travel across the state, everybody's kind of expecting Marsha to take the Biden basement approach, but not with John. I think he's so detrimental for that. I was so proud of him that he come up and did the little forum, you know, at least in Knoxville, and he did okay. He misanswered a couple questions. He doesn't understand the Constitution on what a state guard is. He misanswered that. But at least he was there.
2: Yeah.
1: And so now this whole withdrawal thing, promise 1 minute and pull out the next, he did me a great favor. He just made my margin of victory greater.
2: There's a lot of voters, though, that are worried about splitting the vote, right? Like, that's a big fear and helping the wrong candidate win. So why should they take the risk of voting for you instead of a safer, better funded option?
1: Oh, I would just first offer that it's political propaganda from both of those camps. They've gone back and forth. If you vote for Monty, you're voting for the other person. Really, aren't we supposed to vote for the person that we think would do the best job, period? So I would reject much of that propaganda that both the campaigns put out. I think they're seeing polls that they're not producing. I think they're putting out lots of propaganda and paid for where they buy all the tables at the straw polls kinds of things. But I think they're in much worse trouble than what they're admitting publicly.
2: It seems like in the past couple of weeks, you've gained a lot more steam and there's a lot more energy behind this campaign than there was at the beginning. What would you credit that to?
1: The good Lord. I think that he has awakened a sense in people around Tennessee. I think, you know, in Ezekiel 37, there's the whole valley of the dry bones, and God takes him, shows it to him. And he says, "Oh, son of man, you know, look at this valley of dry bones." And he said, "I heard a rattling noise, and then sinew comes on the bone." And I think God's awakened the dry bones of an electorate that

0: sees that we're headed the wrong direction. I hear bones rattling. I think I see sinew coming on the bones. I think there's a little army of voters coming up that nobody expects.
1: If you had 30 seconds to speak to a voter before they went into that voting booth on August 6th, what are you telling them?
0: I would say to them, I am a constitutional conservative, born-again Christian, Christ is king, small government, limited budget, Tennessee first, American national sovereignty, citizen only, country boy from Kingston, Tennessee. I'll fight for you, and I'll fight to maintain our Tennessee heritage. And I can offer evidence that I've been doing that for 4 years, and I would appreciate your vote. I'm going to love you, whether you vote for me or not, because we're fellow Tennesseans. So there's no animus in that, just a request, and I would appreciate consideration.
1: Monty Fritz running for governor. Early voting begins July 17th. The primary is August 6th. 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
7: Good morning. It's now 10 o'clock, and I'm Joan Jones with your top story. Stick around. The forecast in five. Immigration and Customs Enforcement agents have been told to temporarily stop most vehicle stops nationwide immediately after a pair of fatal shootings in Texas and Maine involving ICE agents who said that the suspects drove their cars at them. Former Border Patrol Commander Greg Bovino on Newsmax encouraging those agents.
8: Now I'll set the record straight for ICE. You ICE agents out there nationwide and especially in Maine, fantastic job. Keep it up. You're doing a great job. Never cower to the left or the anarchist or rioters.
7: And in fact, President Trump this morning ordering the Department of Homeland Security to resume vehicle stops and continue its deportation operations at full speed. Well, right now he's acting attorney general, but Todd Blanch said this in his opening remarks before the Senate Judiciary Committee.
9: In recent years, we watched the Justice Department turned against many of you and a former president, and it damaged the public's faith in justice. We are fixing that.
7: Blanch said he will need support of every Republican on the committee in order for his nomination to advance to the Senate floor. A Hermitage woman says she was scammed out of $1,200 by someone pretending to be a Davidson County Sheriff's deputy. Christy Mathis agreed to send the money through an online payment app to help a family member secure a pretrial release into a drug program. That was a scam. News 2 reports there have been no arrests. Mathis says her bank refuses to reimburse her. The latest on the financial saga at Uncle Nearest, WSMV4 is reporting CEO Fawn Weaver and her husband Keith have been booted out of the company. Uncle Nearest has been taken into receivership to protect the company's creditors. The receiver said the Weavers got in the way of his efforts to sell their properties to repay the creditors. They have been fired from their own company. And Supreme Court Justices Amy Coney Barrett and Elena Kagan at a hearing on Tuesday pleading for more security funding, saying they face an alarming rise in threats. They are said to be seeking a sizable 10% increase. That's about $14 million, almost entirely because of threats to the justices.
10: They want to beef up the police force there to 477 law enforcement officers. Right now they're using contractors. Really interesting new details about the types of threats. Justice Barrett said that the cyber threats against the Supreme Court alone, all those bad actors trying to get a sense of what they'd ruled before it's been released. 200 million attempted hacks just in the past year, and she said they expect that to double this year.
7: That is ABC's Devin Dwyer. That's the latest news. Your weather's next. I'm Joan Jones, WTN News.
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12: I'm WSMV4 First Alert meteorologist Stefano DiPietro. Hot and humid today. Temperatures near 90 with a heat index in the upper 90s and a stray shower or thunderstorm this afternoon. We're down to the 70s tonight. Tomorrow we're back in the 90s again and the heat index should be around 100. Again, an isolated shower or thunderstorm. Many of us will stay dry. Friday we're also in the low 90s with a heat index around 100. Keep an isolated shower or thunderstorm, but no problems throughout the day. And even if you have dinner plans Friday evening, many of us should stay dry.
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1: 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So, what do you think about Monty Fritz? What do you think about John Rose? What do you think about Marsha Blackburn? Phone lines are open for you to sound off. 615-737-9986. That's 615-737-9986. Did I say the show was brought to you by Better Water LLC? Well, it is. And you can listen to the show anywhere. iHeartRadio, tune in the FM dial. You can catch that interview again on all the podcast platforms, Apple and Spotify. It's also available on YouTube and Rumble, where we stream live every single day during this time and all the other shows as well. Hit like, hit subscribe. We do have John Henry coming in. He is running for the 6th Congressional District. He'll be joining me in studio at 10:35 for an interview. But in the meantime, hoping for some reaction from you. Thoughts on Monty Fritz, thoughts on Marsha Blackburn, John Rose, who you voting for and why. 615-737-9986. I will say, one of the things that I like about Monty was when I said we were going to do the interview, you know, when we finally got it locked down, I said, Monty, you know, a lot of people don't know much about you. And I think that's one of the things that's tough for him. He has a name recognition battle against John Rose and Marsha Blackburn. It's an uphill battle. And quite frankly, while we've had him on the show before, we had him on when people weren't paying attention to the gubernatorial race yet. I think that everybody in Tennessee is really starting to get geared up for this. As Matt Murphy called it, cotton picking season, you know, but it's time to start picking your candidate. So I wonder what your thoughts are. And I wonder what you think. I have texted John Rose and I have opened an invitation to John Rose or Marsha Blackburn. More than welcome to come on the program. We would never want to, sway away from giving these guys equal time by any stretch of the imagination. And I think that giving you more information about the candidates is a good thing, not a bad thing. And I think that we should get John Rose on and we should get Marsha Blackburn on and ask them the same exact questions that Monty just answered. Because I think that paints a big picture of what the future of Tennessee looks like. Let's go to Mike in Spring Hill. Mike, Who are you voting for? Who do you like? Tell me your thoughts.
11: Hey, Chris. Always great to talk to you. Blackburn is definitely a no, and the reason is, I think you were interviewing her a while back, and I forget the issue, but her response was she was going to leave it for the next session. And in the real business world, if I told my boss that, I'd be fired. So she's definitely a no. Now, I was going to vote for Rose until your interview with Fritz. And I said, I like this guy. I'm going to vote for him until he said he'd take away school vouchers. And in the blink of an eye, I said, no, this guy is out. I guess I'm going to go with Rose.
1: What is it about the school vouchers that's a deal breaker for you?
11: You know, I'm a grandparent, and I should have the choice where my money or so goes for my school. Kids want to go to school. I shouldn't be tied to the public school. So I think parents should have the option of where their money goes for their kids' education.
1: But could you understand where he's coming from? I mean, right now, what is it, 35,000 kids get the opportunity at these vouchers? And when it's only $7,500, I believe it was, going the way of the child, I mean, a lot of these kids in some of these communities, that $7,500 isn't going to cut it for a private school. I mean, you and I both know that.
11: Well, true, but it does help. But I think they still should have the option with school vouchers. That's just my view.
1: Are you aware that some of the school voucher money is going to Islamic schools?
11: No. So then, thank you for that. That definitely would be a no. It should not be going to Muslim schools. So I guess I would change my mind.
1: I would just say, Mike, I mean, listen, on its face, I love the idea of school vouchers. Like but the way it's been implemented, I think has been poor. And that's just me. And you're entitled to your own opinion too. I'm not trying to change your mind. I'm just having a conversation.
11: No, I think you just educated me and definitely that's why I listen to you. You educate me. If it's going to Muslim schools, I definitely would be against it. So thank you for that.
1: Yeah, do a dig, Mike. I think you would be very, very shocked at to where some of that money is going. Let's go, and I appreciate your call. Let's go to Aubrey in the borough. What's up, Aubrey?
14: Hey, Chris. Just want to tell you that Monty Fritz has my vote. Now, I have always been a Marsha Blackburn supporter until she became the senator from Tennessee in the federal government. She totally changed. And so now, after listening to him, he speaks so naturally from his heart, from his mind, and the conviction that he has, not only as a man of Tennessee government, but as a Christian. And he is not a pre-programmed politician. You can tell that just by the way he speaks. You know, everybody else is so careful about their wording. And I am definitely a President Trump supporter, but I did not agree with his endorsement of Marsha Blackburn. And we can always disagree with people that we sometimes agree with 99% of the time.
1: Yep. I say all the time, me and my wife don't agree on 100% of things, and I love her to death, you know?
14: Exactly. But on the school voucher thing, that's something that when they said that those support the Islam schools, I drew a flat red line. I said, that's it, because that is what is destroying America right now. And that will be the next thing after our mass deportations that we have to tackle, or we will lose America forever.
1: Yep, I'm with you, Aubrey, and I appreciate the call. Let's go to John in Columbia. What's up, John? How are you?
15: How you doing? I didn't really know much about Monty Fritz until I heard your interview. I've never been sold on Blackburn. I wasn't really sold on Rose, but I really enjoyed the interview with Fritz. Three things that he said that really sold me was eliminating the 4% sales tax on food, getting rid of the school vouchers, and I really liked his stance on the property tax reform. In the last 8 years, my property taxes have tripled.
1: Yeah, it's insane.
15: And it's getting to the point where I don't know if I can afford to stay in my own house anymore.
1: Yeah, and he said on other interviews with me that he thinks it's an absolute crime that a bank can come take away your home if you can't pay your property taxes, that they can take the home away from you, and he wants to fix that as well.
15: Yeah, but he really sold me. One thing I'd really like the suggestion, if y'all could do, it'd be great. My congressional district got changed from 5th to 9th, and I'm really trying to find out information about some of these candidates in the 9th district, and I'm having a hard time doing so, and I'm sure people in other districts are doing the same thing. If you could get 5th and 9th district candidates in that with the same type of interviews, that would be great. I would also suggest there is another local independent candidate for governor in Columbia named Lauren Pinkston. If I would be interested to hear more of what she's got to say, if y'all could get her on the radio.
1: Yeah. Hey, I'm not against it, John, and I appreciate it. I'll definitely do more of a dig on the 9th and get some of those candidates in for you, I promise.
15: Thank you.
1: Yeah, man, I appreciate the call. Thank you so much for listening. I did want to double back. There was Aubrey in the borough that said that she disagreed with Trump's endorsement of Blackburn. And I do think it's important to point out that President Trump hasn't endorsed anyone in the governor's race in Tennessee. Now, you can make the argument that's because he doesn't want to upset John Rose or Marsha Blackburn, but the statement still stands. There is no Trump endorsement in the governor's race for Tennessee. Let's go to Steven on the road. What's up, Steve? How are you?
16: Hey, good, sir. Thank you for taking my call.
1: Absolutely. What do you got?
16: Yeah, man, that was a great interview. Man, I've checked YouTube. There's not too much on there about with Fritz, but I wish you would clip that whole interview and upload that to YouTube so people can share it and spread it around, because you had some great questions, and he answered them all very professionally. He sounds like a very down to earth guy. He is definitely a fighter, you can tell. And appreciate the interview, and hopefully there's a chance. You know, I don't know. It seems like Blackburn is pretty much in there for right now, but if we can share things and get more people to know about that, I think we might have a fighting.
1: Yeah, I mean, there's definitely a chance for Fritz, and I think that there's definitely a path to victory for him. You know, if we remember the last governor's race, when Lee was an unknown commodity, he didn't have a chance to win at all until the end. And I don't know, at least from my perspective, and I admit maybe I'm in an echo chamber, I'm seeing a lot of steam for Monty Fritz. I'm seeing a lot of energy behind that campaign, and in a way that I'm at least online. In a way that I'm not seeing it with other candidates. Again, I could be very wrong, but I think Monty's doing a great job. Yes, the Monty Fritz interview will be clipped and posted on YouTube in its entirety. It's also going to be available on Apple and Spotify podcasts, so you'll be able to go back and find it very, very easily and share it with any friends or anybody that wants to hear about it. Let's go to John in Lebanon. What's up, John? How are you?
17: Hey, Chris. I just wanted to comment, the very fact that you had to point out that there is no Trump endorsement for a Tennessee governorship is exactly what I don't like about Republicrats. Marsha Blackburn absolutely runs commercials that pushes that Donald Trump endorsed her, and it's absolutely not true.
1: Yep.
17: The Republicrats always have They're insiders. You know, they've got the money to work with. It's hard to get these people out of office because of that, because they have an endless supply of money. They have the name recognition, which doesn't speak well for Tennesseans or any other state for that matter. Just because right. You have name recognition, you can't get a good guy like Fritz in there.
1: Yep.
17: But anyway, I just thought I'd point that out. And Fritz has my vote all the way.
1: Well, hey, I appreciate the call, John. And I mean, Marsha's worked with President Trump on some things, and John Rose has worked with President Trump on some things, and I don't think that President Trump thinks ill of either of them. I don't want to make that the narrative here. But I will say I respect that Monty is running Monty's campaign. And you see this everywhere. This isn't just the governor's race, but in a lot of the congressional races too. It's like an ad will come on and it'll be like Trump, Trump, Trump, Trump, Trump, Trump, Trump, Trump, Trump. Trump, Trump, Trump. By the way, I'm asking for your vote for Congressional District X. And it's like, okay, President Trump isn't going to be there forever. So, and especially in the governor's race, what are you going to do for Tennesseans after Trump is out of office? How are you going to secure our liberty and our rights moving forward? What is your platform? And can you explain it without saying President Trump once? Now, this doesn't mean that Monty is anti-Trump whatsoever. We were talking off the air and he was like, yeah, I was there on Jan 6 listening to his speech at the eclipse, at the ellipse. And he said it was great. Like, he's very pro-Trump. But I like that he's run a campaign where he hasn't been like, Trump, Trump, Trump, Trump, Trump, Trump, Trump, Trump, Monty Fritz, Trump, Trump, Trump. And I can't exactly say the same about Blackburn or Rose. And to be fair, Rose has done it to a lesser extent than Marsha Blackburn has. But a lot of people are campaigning off of Trump. Maybe it's a winning recipe. Maybe I'm wrong. And I'm open to the fact that I'm wrong. I oftentimes am. But from my vantage point, I just can't stand it. It just seems lazy to put out a campaign ad where it's all about President Trump, and then at the end you ask for our vote, whatever office you're running for. I'm the Trump of this county. I'm the Trump of that county. I'm like Trump because I do this. I'm like Trump because I do that. And I love President Trump. But tell me about you, fam. Don't tell me about... I know him. I know what President Trump is. I think it's well documented at this point what President Trump is. So tell me about you. And Monty's run his campaign without riding the coattails of President Trump. So that means a lot to me. I don't know. Maybe it means something to you. Maybe it doesn't. But I respect it. It'd be very easy to get into a campaign and go Trump, Trump, Trump, Trump, Trump, vote for me. It's 1021. 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
7: 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Under fire, Todd Blanch is being grilled on Capitol Hill. His confirmation hearings are underway. 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
1: That's Joan Jones in the newsroom. My name is Chris Hand. It's 10:26-ish? 10:26-ish? 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Six-ish is a technical term. 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
19: Right around.
1: So I get really nervous when it's like 10:25-55. I don't want to lie to the people.
19: We want to be with the people.
1: It was 10:25 when I was looking at the clock, but by the time you heard it, it was 10:26. Hence the ish. 26-ish.
19: Like, stay on top here.
1: Tomorrow night, have you seen? President Trump is going to be giving a big-time speech.
19: Ooh.
1: And a lot of people are saying that it has to do with election integrity. Is he going to talk about foreign influence in our elections? You know it's going to be a powerful speech when the people at CNN were trying to debunk it before it even happened. Scott Jennings set Abby Phillips straight on that. He's like, wasn't it just a few years ago all you Democrats were yelling about foreign interference in our elections? I don't know if that's going to be the case. I do know that President Trump was asked about it yesterday while he was sitting with the Iraqi prime minister inside the Oval Office. He did confirm that he's on the verge of a massive announcement surrounding election fraud ahead of his 9 p.m. Eastern, 8 o'clock Tennessee time. Once again, the Central Time Zone is the best time zone. Address to the nation tomorrow night.
20: Machines and integrity. Can you give us sort of a sneak peek about what to expect and tell the
21: audience? Well, I'd rather save it. It will concern that subject, and we'll have a couple of other things to
20: Why
21: say
20: should people
21: also.
20: Watch,
21: but I'd rather save it, but it's really big news. It's really, really big news. And our country has to shape up. But that's what we're going to be talking about Thursday is it doesn't get bigger, because without free and fair elections, you don't have a country. We'll be discussing other things, too. But it's going to be a very big announcement. Yeah?
1: We'll be discussing other things, too. But it does have to do with election integrity. Major announcement, major news, not going to get in front of it. Liberals are already melting down. They're already panicked. I don't know what it could be. I don't know. Maybe it has to do with the Skid Row bribery that we saw happen in the L.A. race, where they were paying these homeless people on Skid Row $2 to register to vote or fill out a good old-fashioned mail-in ballot. Did you see those videos? I saw those videos. Maybe it has to do with the 2020 election and the investigation by the FBI into Fulton County, Georgia. Maybe. I don't know. All I know is that this address is going to be prime time Thursday night viewing. Get the popcorn ready. Get a watch. Do we have a watch party? We should have a watch party. Maybe we have a watch party. But maybe there's not enough time. I don't know. But this is going to be a big speech. Thursday night at 9 o'clock Eastern, 8 Central. Once again, we live in the best time zone. On the way, John Henry is going to be in studio. Who is John Henry? Well, as you know, John Rose is leaving the 6th congressional district. He's running for governor. He wants to be the governor of Tennessee, but he leaves the seat open in Tennessee's 6th, the fighting 6th. And John Henry is one of those candidates that is going to be running for that congressional seat. He is a Marine. He has a lot of experience in Tennessee, cattle farmer from Smith County, not a career politician, and he's going to join us on the way to talk about what his plans would be if he represented the 6th district in Congress. And again, a lot of people are now just starting to pay attention to these races. So we do want to be getting a lot more candidates in. Anybody that's running in the 6th is more than welcome to join us on the show. We had a caller a little while ago say, you know, I'm in the new 9th and I don't know who's running. We're going to do our best over these next couple of weeks to really, really hone in on these races and get as many candidates in studio for interviews as humanly possible. So stay tuned for that. John Henry will join us next. It's 10:30 on Super Talk 99.7 WTN.
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7: WTN. I'm Joan Jones with your top stories. As the confirmation hearing for Attorney General nominee Todd Blanche kicked off this morning, Senate Judiciary Committee Chairman Chuck Grassley is urging Democrats to move ahead with Blanche, calling it one of the most important positions in the country.
0: As sure as sunrise, today some of my Democrat colleagues will tell us that Mr. Blanche has uniquely terrible nominee. Before they do so, however, I urge them to remember the boy who cried wolf.
7: In fact, Democrats have so far accused the DOJ of violating court orders and accusing Blanche of using his position to prosecute President Trump's political opponents. On Monday, an armed man was arrested near Capitol Hill, telling police he was headed for the Supreme Court. Yesterday, two Supreme Court justices asked Congress for more money for security.
5: Justices Amy Coney Barrett and Elena Kagan pleading for more security funding, saying they face an alarming rise in threats. Barrett describing how she explained her bulletproof vest to her 12-year-old son.
22: He wanted to know what it was and why I had it, and I didn't know how to respond because maybe I lack imagination, but I didn't expect that performing this service was going to put me in the position of explaining to my children what a bulletproof vest was and why I had to wear one.
5: And Barrett describing a swatting incident at her home just last month.
7: That's ABC's Jay O'Brien. A Davidson County judge issuing a temporary injunction stopping the State Department of Health from sharing the immigration status of kids in the state's social services program. The case stems from a lawsuit filed by the Tennessee Justice Center, which says that the policy could discourage families from seeking medical care. The program is intended to make sure benefits are being given to U.S. citizens only. That's the latest news. We've got weather next. I'm Joan Jones, WTN News.
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7: Org.
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12: I'm WSMV4 First Alert Meteorologist Stefano DiPietro. Hot and humid today. Temperatures near 90 with a heat index in the upper 90s and a stray shower or thunderstorm this afternoon. We're down to the 70s tonight. Tomorrow we're back in the 90s again and the heat index should be around 100. Again, an isolated shower or thunderstorm. Many of us will stay dry. Friday we're also in the low 90s with the heat index around 100. Keep an isolated shower or thunderstorm, but no problems throughout the day. And even if you have dinner plans Friday evening, many of us should stay dry.
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1: It's 10:37, Super Talk 99.7 WTN. Hey, how are you? My name is Chris Hand. 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You can watch us as well. Super Talk TV is up and running on YouTube and Rumble, Facebook, Twitter, and Twitch as well. Mason has been raising the bar on the YouTube stream. He's absolutely the algorithm tickler behind the scenes.
6: We're trying.
1: That's it. That's what you should put on your business card. We were trying to figure out an official title for Mason on his business card. Algorithm tickler.
6: Dude, it's a work in progress.
1: I feel like that's the best one we've come up with so far. Mason does a great job. He's producing. Ken Weaver's back in the newsroom digging into the headlines. But in studio, we are joined by John Henry, who this is the second time on the show. John is he's running for the vacant, currently vacant, because John Rose is bowing out. He's going for the governor's race. 6th Congressional District here in Tennessee. John, welcome to the program.
8: Thank you so much for having me for the second time. You're the first one to have me last May, and I'm grateful, brother.
1: Well, I'm glad to have you on, man, and I think you have a cool story. You're a retired Marine Sergeant Major, but, you know, I say retired, but everybody tells me, no, it's always Marine. Mm-hmm. They know the retirement's just on the paperwork, but you're also a cattle farmer from Smith County. You are not a career politician, so... nobody was paying attention the last time to the current congressional races because we had you on,
8: 14 months ago.
1: Yeah, it's been a while. So now that everybody is kind of paying attention, for voters in the 6th District who are starting to keep score, explain why John Henry is the right person to replace John Rose and why you believe the other Republicans in this primary aren't enough.
8: Well, first of all, we're grounded in the faith of God. We believe that when we started this campaign, I and my wife, we prayed hard to make sure we were doing the right thing, and we felt this was it. And to be honest, this is the last grassroots campaign. I mean, we are literally from small-town America. As you just said, we have a 30-cow calf operation. I work a full-time job. I'll literally leave here, go work my job, and then turn around and leave tonight for another event. So it's been nonstop for 14 months helped me announce our candidacy. So 14 months, we haven't stopped. We've literally had a grassroots campaign that I feel everyone listening to this audience would run themselves. No special interest money and work, work, work. And so we think that's important. Our grassroots campaign is so important. I was the chairman of the Republican Party there in Smith County. I was part of the Cattlemen's Association. I was the commander of the American Legion, so I serve in veterans. And I just thought this was a calling. I need to step out from all that volunteer work and really start serving the people of 6th District.
1: I mean, you're up against it right now. Van Hillary, former congressman, deep ties to the current office holder. You got Johnny Garrett, who he's running a good campaign. He's got far more money. You've chosen this grassroots path, which is low-dollar campaign, political outsider. Why have you chosen this harder path, and what makes your approach different from the two better-financed candidates?
8: Well, I'll just be honest with you, because I think the people of the 6th District want to see this. They want to see somebody get out there. You see us on Facebook, Henry for Congress. You see us on our website. We're busting our rump because that's the way I think people would want. They don't want you taking that special interest money. They want you out there in the 6th District meeting as many people as you can in every venue possible, shaking hands and earning votes. And I think, Chris, that's what we've done is we've earned votes over 14 months. And a campaign, we should rewrite the way campaigns are done. It should not be about money. I mean, are you done with the flyers in the mail? Are you done hearing the commercials that are just really silly? Are you ready just to see people, real people, actually run for an office that they're supposed to be running for? Run, not just let somebody else run it for them. And I think that's important.
1: And that's how you position yourself. You position yourself as the non-career, non-establishment option in this race. Have you accepted PAC money? If so, which types of PACs? Where is your hard line on corporate leadership or special interest money?
8: Very important. We have not taken any special interest and no PAC money. We have had some folks from PACs address us, but we have not accepted any. We've only taken small donations, usually around $25 to $100, nothing big at all. You can go on Ballotpedia and see exactly how much money all three of us have, how much we've spent, and how much we have on hand. It shouldn't really matter, but you'll see that's another definition of grassroots, that you don't take that special interest. If someone was to approach us at this stage of the game, we're very apprehensive. We will not be beholden, and you'll find the other two candidates will be beholden because they have $1 million. They'll be beholden to someone. You get that money, you got to answer to someone, and we haven't taken it. So that's very important for us.
1: Well, so how do you believe that the money flowing to this race would influence how a congressman votes once they get to Washington?
8: Well, you probably see it. You probably see it in education. Do you get money from education PACs? Who do you get money from? And you'll see a little bit of their tone. Hey, you know, we helped you push you across the finish line. We see it in D.C. every day. We see people that take, again, teachers' unions money. You see these special interests. How about the pharmaceutical money? I mean, my goodness gracious alive. What do we see during COVID? That's the first thing people want to know is my congressman paid off by a pharmaceutical company? It's important to me. And so that's why I'm a researcher. I was blessed to be able to research everything we've done, I and my team. I was able to use my GI Bill and receive a PhD last year. I've just been so blessed. So we do that. We research everything. And that's a big piece for us. Just because somebody comes to us and wants to throw money at us, we're very apprehensive. Would the people of the 6th District want me to take that money? That's my premier question in everything we do.
1: We're talking with John Henry. He's positioning himself as the grassroots candidate for the 6th Congressional District. Let's talk flock cameras and surveillance. Flock safety cameras, automated license plate readers expanding across the state, feeding data into larger networks. So from a constitutional standpoint, do you support or do you oppose the growth of these systems? And what specific actions do you think you could take in Congress on warrantless tracking, data retention, or federal access to that information?
8: Well, everybody can find my bio on my website, from private to sergeant major. And during that time, if you remember, President Bush passed that bill. That was passed on his watch about surveillance. And we see now that that's been turned against us in every way imaginable. It wasn't just for terrorists. It's on all of us. I think that's against our Constitution. Very clearly, it's not in the Constitution that we're able to surveil people like this. And so when I'm in Congress, I'll continue to support and I will make legislature that will help secure that we are not seeing and viewing people from any means without a warrant. I just believe when it talks about that in the Constitution, if it's not a warrant, then we can't do it. It doesn't matter if it's license plate readers, whatever it may be. I just think that goes a little too far and outside the purview of the Constitution.
1: What do you think the balance is, though, between it being a legitimate police tool and the risk of building a permanent surveillance state in America?
8: Well, that's the key, is not having a permanent surveillance state. It should have been selective back in the 2000s when it was passed. It wasn't. It was blanket. And we know the actors, whether foreign or domestic, are the ones that are using that against us for everything, algorithms, how we purchase things. It's just gone a little too far. So I think there needs to be side rails on each of those to think about how it is not becoming a permanent way of our lives, whether it be buying a Froca Moca Latte or where it may be. They already know what we're doing every single day, and that's important, right?
1: Yeah. No, I think it is. We're talking with John Henry, 6th Congressional District candidate. If you got into Congress, national debt, the spending, completely out of hand. Do you have two or three specific areas of federal spending that you would fight to cut or eliminate in your first term?
8: Well, I would. The Department of Education, it's the third pillar of our whole campaign is education. Education needs to get moving at a faster pace to get out of the federal hands. We have local school boards, and it doesn't need to go above a local school board. But the thing is, the money filters down for the U.S. government. That's probably one of the main things I would look at is how can we quickly get all education out of the federal government's hands down to state level and even just to local level and work from there. I think we would see a big cut on that. I'm also, I'll be honest with you, and I think you are as well, Chris, I'm a big DOGE fan. I think those that all of that that's been spent on, we probably won't get into all the topics, but the illegal immigrants and what we spent, the welfare we spent, the hotels, the housing, it's really, really brought a lot of unnecessary expenses that we need to whittle away in U.S. Congress.
1: I think we could both agree that the condoms that we bought for the people of Mozambique was money well spent. So college sports, right? They get out of the college league, then they go to the pros. There's always a pro comp. Yeah. So if we were doing a pro comp on John Henry, or you were looking at your first term in Congress and you're trying to identify who your allies would be in Congress, what are some names that come to the top of mind?
8: Well, first of all, in the lower chamber in the House of Representatives, there's 100 of those folks who are actual veterans, military. Of the 100 in the upper chamber in the U.S. Senate, 20 of those are. So that's who I plan on starting with, is those veterans, getting to know them. We all swore an oath, and that oath is the same. And so when you're looking at someone, are you going to bold-faced lie to me? Who will I be able to trust? Eli Crane, when I was able to go to D.C. and sit down and meet with him, you know, Eli Crane is upstanding congressman. The first thing he said, what's your faith in God? You know, and that's a big piece of what I look for in the congressman that I want to align with, because we know those morals, those ethics that are based on godly principles are the most important. So to be honest with you, Eli Crane, folks like that. I mean, I'm Andy Ogles. I appreciate how aggressive he was as a freshman in Congress. I mean, he was aggressive. Yep. And I look forward to learning from folks like that. I mean, John Rose is the outgoing congressman. What can I learn from him on his way out when I take his place and we just move the Rose out and put the Henry on there for the Johns? I look forward to doing that. But for me, I'm an open book. I'm looking for as much advice as I can get, as much counsel as I can get, mainly from the 6th District, but we'll work with whoever we feel has that moral and ethics compass up in Washington, D.C., Chris.
1: Given your military background, on the Second Amendment, beyond the standard, I stand behind the 2A line, what specific federal restrictions or agencies would you target in your first year, and would you be willing to use the power of the purse or oversight to confront the ATF or other federal agencies?
8: Well, definitely the ATF, anything I can do to protect the 6th District, right? We have the right to bear arms, any arms that we want. I think that's important. I think for me, as I look across the landscape and so many things are going on right now, we really have to take a look at that education. I know I've hit it once already, but there's just so much that you, your children and my children have at stake when it comes to education. So the monies that go into that, the policies and procedures we see over the education system today, I think that has to be looked at. There's a few other things I look at when we talk about industry. We've done so much to offshore our industry. What can we do? What policies, procedures are there so we can reshore that? And when I get into U.S. Congress, I look to coalesce with folks who have that mindset, who want to help revitalize small-town America, specifically small-town Tennessee, right? We need to bring that in.

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1: Offset, right? So if I serve 12 years, I can serve no longer. And so the U.S. senators already rotated out. You get to see those U.S. senators rotate out every 6 years. We know this president is 4 years. So it's important that your U.S. congressman cannot be in U.S. Congress over 12 years. That's needed more than ever today.
2: Where are you at on foreign policy in America first? Where do you draw the line on foreign aid? Where are you at on endless wars and the U.S. involvement overseas? Where are you at on Iran? Can you give voters a clear sense of how you would vote differently from the more establishment Republicans in this race?
1: Yes, and you, because of experience. That's why I'm running, because of experience. You know, Iran, I think, should have felt... I think followed more of a footprint when I was in Desert Storm. I was a Marine in Desert Storm as a private. We went there. We had objective. We had a time frame, a mission. 14 other countries, give or take, were part of that coalition. We took the third largest army in Iraq and got out of Kuwait. And then President Bush, World War II president, told us, you're done. You're not taking them back into Iraq. Come home. And we were done. We were done with a whole conflict in 10 months. I know, because I was on the ground there. And I think Iran, maybe a little restructuring here, we need to follow that same thing. If we cannot find a resolution, if we just keep going in bombing, sooner or later, we're just going to have to let Iraq, I use the word not Iraq, I'm sorry about that. We're going to have to let Israel and the other countries over there deal with Iran. I believe that.
2: Where are you at particularly on Israel? Do you think that we're in this conflict because of Israel?
1: Well, I don't. I think that, and this is hard for me. I'll tell you, Chris, because as a Marine, we've been waiting 47 years, okay? In 1983, a terrorist came through and bombed the Beirut barracks and killed over 200 Marines. Well, we've been thinking about that. And you said, once a Marine, always a Marine. We've been thinking about it. We're grateful President Trump came on board and made this happen, because Iran has had a price to pay for 47 years in the eyes of Marines and other service members. So, no, I think it's long overdue. We finally had a president, President Trump, who had the guts to step forward and hold Iran accountable. They're not going to stop, Chris. We know that. So if it's turned over to Israel and those other Arab states to deal with Iran, maybe that may be the end result.
2: John Henry is in studio. He wants your vote for the 6th Congressional District for Congress here in Tennessee. You're currently trailing in visibility and fundraising against candidates with stronger institutional backing. So what's your realistic path to winning on the August 6th primary?
1: I think what I call voter exhaustion. I've been out through all these, even when we redistricted, which I thought you might ask me about that, Chris. That was kind of comical. Both of my opponents were in Sumner County. We lost all of Sumner County except for two little areas that they live in. Kind of convenient. But for those farmers out there, my daddy had a co-op account in Trousdale County, Macon County, and Smith County. When they came through, they cut out Trousdale and Macon County. So we've been fighting to make up that time, and that saturation means a lot to us. That means getting out every day after work and getting out there. You'll see, again, if you go to Valpea, you'll see how much all of us, when we turn in our finance reports, we have about one-tenth of them in when it comes to finances. And we spend our money because it's the people's money. We don't do like the competitors will do and get all the PAC money, all the special interest money, people's money up for 11 months. In the last month, spend it like drunken sailors. Chris, I can say that as a Marine. Spend it like a drunken sailors on mailers. Everyone out there loves those 15 mailers they're getting. On commercials, on radio, which, by the way, we are doing radio, and thank you for that. But it's important that people know that you have a candidate that is running a campaign the exact same way he'll run as your congressman. Every dime matters. We don't use the word millions and billions and trillions. It's just a phrase. It means something. And dollars mean something in this campaign. And I think, for me, a vote should not be bought.
2: So I will ask you about the redistricting since you brought it up. I mean, I think it's an important question. How do you feel about the redistricting? Do you feel like that was done intentionally?
1: Well, overall, let me just say right off the bat, and I know I said that while I got a little tongue-in-cheek, I believe exactly what Donald Trump said. Now, we have to remember, places like Massachusetts have 9 districts just like Tennessee, and they've been blue Democrats for 40 or 50 years, but yet their population is about 43% in our last data collection.
2: Yeah, that's where I grew up.

0: up was Massachusetts.
1: 43% of Republicans.
0: They're very disenfranchised.
1: Yes, sir. And so the same thing happens in Tennessee. We've got that little blue dot down there in Memphis that doesn't represent Tennessee. So I was for the redistricting. I'll tell you that right now. And there's a number of different maps that came out, and we were surprised in the very end, but it didn't matter to us. We've got God on our side. We have faith that if we picked up counties, so be it. I mean, yes, some of the counties we lost, we were doing great in. We were mopping the floor with our opponents, but it didn't matter to us because we know there's a bigger plan. And in the end, we'll have 9 Republicans representing Tennessee of me, who will be the 6th district.
0: And that's a good thing at the end of the day. John Henry is in studio. He wants your vote for the 6th congressional district. Why is John Henry the person who will actually fight once he gets to D.C.?
1: Yeah, because that's who I am, right? This whole campaign should be about leadership, not your political experience. And I just ask anybody, look at my opponents. What leadership do they bring to the table? I bring 27 years as United States Marine, from private to sergeant major. And then when I got out, was able to use my GI Bill, get an education, and now I teach leadership at one of the largest tire retailers in America, 2 senior leaders. And that's important. That leadership will go to D.C. in the way you talk and you communicate, the emotional intelligence, the way we were trained in the Marine Corps to have high moral and ethical standards that I think represents the 6th District is what they will see. They'll also see transparency and hard work. We leave D.C., we come back and go throughout the 6th District. That's what will be important.
0: John Henry, where can we keep up with you online?
1: Everything. Henry for Congress. Find us on our webpage. I'm asking everybody to go there. But if you want to get tired, grab you a dish towel and follow us on Facebook, because we never stop, Chris.
0: Well, I appreciate the time, man, and good luck in your campaign. It's 10:57. My name is Chris Hand. 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
20: Everyone poops. It's not just the name of a classic potty training book. It's a universal truth. Even though everyone does it, almost no one wants to talk about it. Dr. Tricia Pasricha wants to change that. She's the author of a new book. It's called You've Been Pooping All Wrong. And she says there are three critical P's of pooping. The first is propulsion. Both the voluntary push you exert and the involuntary contractions that happen naturally within your body. Top line, when you feel the need to go, don't hold it. The second P is pliability, which refers to stool softness. The keys to this one are making sure you're drinking enough water and eating enough fiber. And the last P is for pelvic floor. If you can get your knees up above your waist while you're on the toilet, like on a stool or a garbage can or a stack of books even, that can make all the difference. I'm Dr. Sanjay Gupta, helping you live a better life.
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26: I'm WSMV4. First Alert meteorologist Stefano DiPietro. Hot and humid today. Temperatures near 90 with a heat index in the upper 90s. And a stray shower or thunderstorm this afternoon. We're down to the 70s tonight. Tomorrow we're back in the 90s again. And the heat index should be around 100. Again, an isolated shower or thunderstorm. Many of us will stay dry. Friday we're also in the low 90s with a heat index around 100. Keep an isolated shower or thunderstorm, but no problems throughout the day. And even if you have dinner plans Friday evening, many of us should stay dry.
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28: And we're also keeping a close eye on what's happening in Biddeford, Maine. There are growing protests in the street after the second deadly shooting by ICE in a week. Now, a change from the top. ICE pausing most traffic stops as a method of apprehension for now, until agents get increased training on these kinds of stops. According to sources, we're going to dig into exactly what's going on around that today. Homeland Security saying that the officer who opened fire in Maine yesterday was, this is a quote from them, fearing for public safety. We know that there are investigations that are underway right now into exactly what happened. Now, DHS says that last week's deadly shooting in Texas was self-defense after a driver rammed an ICE vehicle with his van.
0: That's been a big topic of conversation, and we spoke about it at length yesterday. Play stupid games, win stupid prizes has been really the motto here. My name is Chris Hand. 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You can watch us on YouTube and Rumble. Hit like, hit subscribe. A lot of kids to feed. And I tell them, we'll get some good food once we get the likes up. Got to get the views up, kids. Got to get the views up. Topic of conversation, immigration enforcement. Now, I was furious yesterday. I'm not going to lie to you. I was very upset after we spent a better part of the show defending ICE, defending the response to an illegal alien putting a car in drive and driving towards an ICE agent. It seemed like the administration was taking a weak need approach. And I'll tell you why it frustrated me. It frustrated me because we all knew that all of this was going to happen. And we knew that we were going to find ourselves inside an optics battle one way or the other when it came to mass deportations. And let's be honest, the mass deportation numbers haven't even hit where they need to be. And it seems like we're not at full strength on mass deportations. And because illegal aliens are using poor judgment and reacting with reckless behavior, they are finding themselves on the other side of a pistol. And it's happened also with some U.S. citizens, Alex Preddy, Renee Nicole Good. I mean, we've seen it. And again, it's play stupid games, win stupid prizes. But if you remember, during the campaign, when mass deportations were being pushed, I said, you have to be willing to be tough because there will be an optics battle. Now, at the time, I had kind of surmised that we would find ourselves in a situation where it would be a young illegal alien child or American citizen, as the Supreme Court likes to say, illegal alien child on TV crying because their mom or their dad had been deported. I didn't exactly see this coming. I didn't see the ICE watch. I didn't see the leftist Soros protesters following ICE around everywhere they go. I didn't see the apps. I couldn't predict the future 100%, but I knew it would be an optics battle. And the optics battle has evolved to where an illegal alien does something criminal, pays with their life, and then there's more protests and there's a lot of people losing their minds, and we're on our way towards midterms. The Senate race in Maine is very contested, believe it or not, even though Nazi tattoo guy is out. I think they're in the process of picking a new Democrat candidate. I don't think they've officially settled on one yet, but Susan Collins isn't exactly the most popular Republican ever. So she's got an uphill battle despite who the candidate may be. And now you have an optics battle going on in Maine because they shot one of our neighbors. And I was watching local news last night. And they played the clip of the woman on the ground. It's like, they're shooting American citizens because of their skin color. And it's like, none of that is actually factual. It was targeted surveillance on an illegal alien who they found. Then he got into a car and then he tried to run over an ICE agent and he got shot for it. Had nothing to do with an American citizen. It had nothing to do with an individual's skin color. This was targeted surveillance of a person with a final order of removal. And I was pissed yesterday because I thought the shooting was justified and I thought the administration was being weak-kneed. This is what we were told. We were told that ICE was immediately told to step down, temporarily stop most vehicle immigration stops following the two fatal shootings in recent days, unless the vehicle stop involves an egregious criminal illegal alien. This was reported by Bill Malusian, who, if you're keeping score at home, he's been pretty good on the immigration front when it comes to the reporting. So the shooting happened in Maine. The shooting happened in Texas. Both agents feared for their life or public safety. And they said, well, you know, there were new ICE agents. They're going to be getting some new training. And we were looking at this going, well, this isn't good because this could mean a decline in arrests if the existing vehicle stops were not already targeting egregious aliens. And I'm of the opinion that the whole mantra of we're targeting the worst first needs to be out the window by this point because we've been in this administration now for a year and some change, about a year and a half. So I thought that we had ample time to go after the worst first. Now we should be targeting everybody. That's how I feel. When you have 20 million plus illegal aliens in the country, it's about time to get them out. So I've been disappointed. I've been disappointed in the mass deportations. I'm not going to front. But this new directive that came down was just like icing on that disappointment cake. It's like, people get cakes for retirement, but this was like a cake for being fired. Like, congratulations, you've been fired. It's like, it's not really a fun cake to cut into, you know? But that was the cake that we were handed. Now, I will say this, while there was disappointment yesterday with this directive that was handed down, it's been officially overturned. And it has been officially overturned by President Trump. Alexis McAdams got her hands on a DHS memo that was sent out that said that the original DHS memo was sent out to all field office directors yesterday saying all vehicle stops were suspended until further notice. But the White House is now telling Alexis McAdams that President Trump overturned the suspension of ICE traffic stops this morning. Finally, like cooler heads prevail. I mean, if you're an illegal alien, it's like, oh, the safest place to be now is in a car. Like, I'm going to rent an RV then, actually. I'm going to live in that because, you know, you're stopping my vehicle. But the White House says there was no policy change, just an internal DHS memo that was quickly overturned. So the news of the demise of the vehicle stops has been greatly exaggerated, apparently. And the president has stepped in and said, no. You are allowed to stop these vehicles. But, I mean, the memo that was going around read like this. Effective immediately, all ERO-initiated enforcement vehicle stops are suspended until further notice. This directive applies to all ERO law enforcement officers and mandates from personnel suspend from initiating any type of vehicle stop. However, when executing a criminal warrant on a target who is in a vehicle, please work with partner agencies to initiate the stop. All personnel are instructed to prioritize other existing operational methods outside of vehicle stops to conduct immigration enforcement activities. Officers should coordinate with their immediate supervisors regarding any ongoing activities impacted by this change. Well, it looks like that's just been crumpled up into a ball and thrown into the trash. Because, again, according to Alexis McAdams over at Fox News, the president himself has overturned that memo, which I say good. Optics be damned. These guys have a job to do, and these criminal illegal aliens need to be removed. And spoiler alert, if you're keeping score at home, if you're an illegal alien, you are by definition a criminal. So you should be removed. I don't take the Biden administration approach that even illegal aliens that are caught driving under the influence shouldn't be deported. No, I think they should all be deported. Whether you run a red light or whether you drive drunk and kill a family, you should be deported just the same. So it looks like the administration is back on track. Now, this came after Tom Homan last night basically defended the memo. And he was like, listen, there's not much I can do, but I can tell you what. We'll get them before they get in the vehicle. And I was like, all right, Tom, I'm with you. I get it. Maybe this is an optics battle inside an optics battle, optics inception. But it seems like we don't have to do optics inception any longer. This has been overturned. And that's a good thing. Thank you for your attention to this matter. I went from being very angry to just being like, okay, still not impressed with the mass deportation numbers. We still need to go balls to the wall, as the kids say, and get all of these illegal aliens out. Optics and midterms would be damned. This is the work that needs to be done. And everybody knows it. Yesterday, President Trump had a special visitor inside the White House. Did you see the special visitor that he had? He had the Iraqi prime minister inside the White House, Prime Minister Ali al-Zaidi. I think I nailed that, actually. On the first try. President Trump was excited to have him in here, except for the fact that he was younger and better looking than the president.
1: And he's a young man. He's young and he's handsome, which I don't like. I'm not happy about it.
0: I don't know. I like it. I still think the guy's hilarious. I can't help it. But while he's sitting there with the Iraqi prime minister, he brought up Iraq's massive oil reserves in the Oval Office. This is as the Iran conflict is escalating. And as we have an energy crunch, if you will, the price of oil is going up. Everybody knows it. Gas prices will be affected. Everybody knows it. Oh, but they tell us America's energy independent. Yes, oil is traded on a global market. It sucks. It is what it is. But President Trump looks to be relieving some of that by bringing up the massive oil reserves that Iraq has.
1: A little bit with you, but they have tremendous oil reserves. They have tremendous potential wealth, and they have tremendous wealth, not only potential. But he's done in a short period of time, he's changed that country so much, especially toward their thinking about the United States. And we have partnerships. Chris was just saying we have tremendous oil partnerships all of a sudden being formed over the last short period of time, and I guess you're going to be announcing them this week or next week, but massive, among the largest. So they have done a fantastic job over the last very short period of time, but they have a great leader, the new prime minister. He's a great leader. I think he's going to be there for a long period of time, and it's great to have you at the White House. Thank you very much.
0: So he was in the White House yesterday, but the topic of conversation quickly moved to Iran. as you would expect, the press is in the room. President Trump doesn't shy away from questions. The naval blockade is back on the menu, boys. I don't know if you knew that. And President Trump had floated the idea of the United States charging a toll for safe passage through the Strait of Hormuz. Now, Gulf allies have pushed back against that, and they came up with a bit of a different plan.
1: Different people, different countries, kings and emirs and all of the people that we all know and we all love, and they've been very strong partners. And they said, we'd love to do it a different way. We'd love to invest in the United States with billions and billions of dollars and continue our record setting, because there's never been a time like this for the United States, with the factories, with the plants, with everything else. And we would like to invest tremendously in the United States as opposed to charging a fee. And I like that, actually, because I don't think anybody should be able to charge a fee for the Strait or for any other Strait relationship in terms of other sections of the world. I don't think anybody should be really in that position. But we were doing it as a reimbursement. The Gulf states are going to invest a tremendous amount of money into the United States, and that was very satisfactory to me. I think it's actually much better.
0: So no tolls, but there will be a bit of a reimbursement in the forms of investment. Will that mean the price of oil will come back down? Your guess is as good as mine. It's 11:21, Super Talk, 99.7 WTN.
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3: 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You could crank it up. You could put Cannibal Corpse on can as loud as you want. Nobody's ever going to hear.
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0: Fear not, Ken. I've heard we got it on the runs. You know, we were out in front of that story first, by the way. People don't think it be like it is, but it do.
22: It do.
0: So...
29: What show am I a part of here?
0: What do you mean? It's hard-hitting news. We covered that by accident. I was laughing with my wife. She's like, how did you cover that by accident? I was like, well, you see, I was looking for the details on Mitch McConnell's Chinese wife's sister, Tesla, backing up into a lake. And my wife just looked at me with a blank expression, and she was like... I still don't know how you got there, but I don't want to hear anymore. And I said, well, you see, Virginia, it was the trending articles on the side of AP.
22: Yeah.
0: On the Associated Press. And so then we ran full steam ahead with the diarrhea story. And this was like last week. And I'm shocked that this story is still everywhere.
22: It just gives me a chance to say gross things.
0: Sam sent me a meme, and it was like, the good news is, you didn't test positive for the diarrhea outbreak. The bad news is, your diarrhea is so explosive that you thought you needed to take a test for that diarrhea. Either way you slice it, you still have diarrhea.
22: Either way.
0: It's crazy, man.
22: Yeah, I'm seeing people on social media like... They're getting ready to buy, like, you know, prepared salads, bagged salads, and then they're just shaking their head and putting it back.
0: Well, I mean, here's the thing. If you can't afford Ozempic, this is the next best thing. It doesn't need a prescription. You don't need to speak with a doctor. But ask your provider if diarrhea is right for you.
22: Dude, you could probably erase 10 pounds in 2 days.
0: 100%. Like, yeah, it's going to be painful. But everything worthwhile is. So.
22: No pain, no gain.
0: I just think it's hilarious that Taco Bell is like, don't worry, folks. We're removing the lettuce and the tomatoes. And it's like, you think that that's going to stop the diarrhea from Taco Bell? Does anybody honestly believe that that's going to be the end all be all? Like, Like, all right, Taco Bell's safe again from diarrhea? I don't know. I don't think so. It's part and parcel for the course here. Well, Ken's got the headlines on the way in 30 seconds. We're also gearing up for one heck of a lightning round. A lot of people have been chiming in on the Monty Fritz interview earlier in the show. If you missed our interview with Monty Fritz, it was pretty in-depth. We went through the debates. We went through the PAC money. We went through medical marijuana. Flock cameras were a topic of conversation. The Second Amendment. We really ran through the whole thing. And we approached the interview as if you had never heard from Monty Fritz before. That interview has been podcasted on Apple and Spotify, and we're going to isolate it for you so that way it's on YouTube. Because I do think that there's something to be said about that, where you can watch the would-be governor's reactions in real time to the questions. Body language tells a whole story. Maybe you don't have time. Maybe you just want to listen to it while you're on the lawnmower. I get that too. But we'll isolate it so that way you can find it very, very easily on our YouTube channel. Should you want to watch it or share it with a friend, search 99.7 WTN on YouTube. 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
14: Pop-up showers and thunderstorms right now. Got them in the south middle Tennessee. Got one right by Murfreesboro. McMinnville's getting some of the heaviest of it right now. Full forecast coming up in 5 minutes. Metro Nashville health officials say fewer than 10 cases of this parasite causing explosive diarrhea. Cyclosporiasis have been confirmed here in Davidson County as the nationwide outbreak continues. Tennessee's among 34 states reporting cases, but health officials say there's no evidence of a local outbreak here in Nashville, but there might be in other states. ABC Stephanie Ramos reports.
7: State health officials say there have been more than 600 new cases of cyclosporiasis in Michigan alone. Health officials now pointing to lettuce as a possible source of the outbreak in that state. The CDC confirming cases in 34 states, warning that cases in Michigan, West Virginia, Kentucky, and Ohio seem to have a similar source.
14: Yeah, experts recommend thoroughly washing fresh fruits and vegetables to reduce the risk of infection. In our nation's capital, House Oversight Committee Chairman James Comer says the Epstein investigation continues today with former White House counsel and Goldman Sachs attorney Katherine Ruemmler.
9: Tens of thousands of dollars worth of gifts from Epstein. They communicated as if they were extremely close. And again, she's a very powerful person that was probably more involved in working with him to rehabilitate his image.
14: Facing lawmakers for his confirmation hearing for Attorney General today, nominee Todd Blanche delivered his opening remarks highlighting what he describes as major improvement in public safety during his time as deputy and acting AG.
10: I'm proud of what we've done to help American families see safer streets and to have a fair shot at the life they're working to build.
14: That's the latest news. Weather is next. I'm Ken Weaver, WTN News.
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16: I'm WSMV4 First Alert Meteorologist Melanie Layden. Hot and humid again today. Our high temperature around 90 degrees, but with the heat index value, it's going to feel more like the upper 90s. A couple of us will see a stray rain shower today, but some areas remain totally dry. We'll see hit or miss showers throughout the end of the week, and it will just keep getting hotter with highs feeling like the triple digits by the weekend.
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0: 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You can join the show any way you'd like. 615-737-9986. You can call in, you can text in. You can jump inside the most unhinged chat on the internet that's over on our YouTube page. We say that with love. We say that with love. It's like they're like family. Everybody has that unhinged family member. I might be that unhinged family member. I am that unhinged family member, aren't I?
17: Yeah, that's you, bud.
0: I was trying to think of who it would be in my family, and I literally drew a blank.
17: Hey, bud.
0: That means it's me, doesn't it?
17: It does mean it's you.
0: Well, I don't care. I'll be that.
17: It's like in your neighborhood when you're always like, there's always that one weird neighbor, the naked neighbor or whatever, and it's like, wait, am I the weird neighbor?
0: Why are you naked in your neighborhood?
17: I'm not. I'm saying there always is one. We have one down the road. He's three houses down from us.
0: He's always naked?
17: He leaves his upper window open, and it is an awkward conversation with some of the families in the neighborhood.
0: So you're just seeing the bottom half?
17: No, we're seeing torso and then sometimes lower, like, hip.
0: Ugh.
17: That would imply that there is nothing else on.
0: I don't want to see any gentleman's hips.
17: I don't.
0: This is a hip-free zone, actually.
17: Not a fan.
0: Not a fan at all. No, I'm definitely not that neighbor.
17: Good. Good.
0: Definitely not.
17: But you are the unhinged family member.
0: Would much rather be the unhinged family member.
17: Most people, I think, would.
0: I have been the unhinged family member, but here's the thing. I've also been right a lot. So, you know what I mean? So it's like, eh, Chris is saying something crazy again. Do we take it with a grain of salt or do we just believe him this time? It's a double-edged sword. This is my burden to carry. It's fine.
17: Willingly you do it.
0: I do it. Hey, you know what time it is?
17: I think I do.
0: Time for the lightning round. That's when you hit the music.
17: I was going to hit the curb, but anyways.
25: It's the lightning round with Chris Hand.
0: And Mason wasn't ready for the big old fun song, yeah. But we got it on now. So we're gonna run through a couple of stories that we thought were cool. That's good, I like lightning time. I hope everybody knows, I'm freestyling every day. It's just what comes off the top. Sometimes it rhymes, sometimes it don't. People don't think it'd be like it is, but it did. Did you notice I dropped that in the Busy Bee ad earlier?
17: I did. Did you see me shaking my head?
0: Sometimes I have to make things fun for me, too. All right? It's not like I do a lot for this audience. Some things I have to do for me. Sometimes I got to look out for Chris. So we got some stories. You ready for some stories?
17: In
0: the lightning round, story number one. Do you remember we detailed that lovely, just simply fantastic police officer in Fort Worth, Texas, who had an issue with a street preacher offending people with the message of Christianity? You remember this?
12: Right here.
13: Yes.
12: Okay.
13: Okay.
12: So if we preach in here, we're going to be arrested for trespassing if we don't clean.
13: Yes, sir.
12: Okay. Okay. That's all we need.
13: All right. Be offensive. That's the standard.
18: No, I mean, it can be loud, it can be what you're saying, it can be all kinds of different things. But we got multiple complaints about the volume and being in people's ears.
13: But he wasn't in his ears, we were in front of a truck. We were in back of a truck, behind the truck.
18: And you'll have your day for it, you can argue it out.
13: Yeah.
0: So it all started with a lovely female officer who threatened arrest. Well, Assistant Attorney General, this is an update. Assistant Attorney General Harmy Dillon has just sent a notice to Fort Worth, Texas, warning of formal action after local police officers were spotted threatening a Christian preacher with legal consequences simply over free speech because it offended people. And to that, my friends, we say good. Play stupid games, win stupid prizes. Got another story for you here inside the lightning round.
19: Another one.
0: So we talked a lot about flock cameras today. We talked with Monty Fritz about flock cameras. We talked with congressional candidate for the 6th District, John Henry, about flock cameras. And now there's been a man in court who was told, he got brought to court, and they were like, please, sir, stop vandalizing flock cameras. And he said, you know what? I hear you, but I'm still going to vandalize flock cameras. And I love the dedication. I can't advocate for the destruction of private property here. But I will respect somebody's spirit. And this guy, he's got a lot of spirit.
20: Bizarre scene in court today. A judge says she will issue an arrest warrant for the man accused of vandalizing license plate readers in Rio Rancho. But he says he has no intention to stop his actions.
21: Do you have plans to continue to take down these flock cameras?
23: Absolutely. No, absolutely. They are a clear and present threat to public safety.
20: 44-year-old Javon Martinez is facing larceny, property damage, and tampering with evidence charges after police say he destroyed three flock cameras, costing Rio Rancho thousands of dollars in damage. They say he replaced the cameras with the sign saying, "You're welcome, Republic of New Mexico."
0: So he took out the camera and he left the sign that said, "You're welcome." And he also stuck an American flag in it. I can't advocate for the destruction of public property, private property, or public property. I'm not going to advocate for the destruction of property. But putting a sign that says "You're welcome" is hilarious.
17: That is good.
0: I think we can agree.
20: Dean has showed up to court today, but he refused to identify himself during the proceedings. The judge considered that as a failing to appear in court. but Martinez claims he exercised his right to remain silent.
23: No, I can't. You know, you call me, but I am here. I'm right here. I stood up. I walked up there. She wanted my name, but I have a right to not bear testimony against myself. Giving my name consults as testimony. And so I just chose to remain silent.
20: The judge said she would issue an arrest warrant for Martinez for failure to appear. As of this afternoon, it has yet to be filed. After the hearing, Martinez filed affidavits from witnesses showing he did, saying he did show up for the hearing.
0: I don't know. I like Vic. Like, I'm not mad at Vic. Is Vic a little unhinged? I think Vic is the unhinged family member at his Thanksgiving table as well.
17: He's the unhinged at his family table, his extended family table, his third cousin's family table.
0: Okay, but is Vic wrong when it comes to the flock cameras?
17: I don't think so.
0: You know what I'm saying? This is the thing about being the unhinged family member. Like, sometimes you do unhinged things. But, like, the message he's trying to get across isn't wrong. Is it wrong to destroy private property? Sure. Sure. We can all agree on that. We're all adults. But I think it's important to talk about where this could go. And it's not just going after criminals. And I think this is, this is related, but it's also another story in the lightning round. In the city of Sacramento, California, do you know what they just hired? They just hired a team of inspectors, okay? And do you know what the inspectors will be inspecting? Your trash. And they hired these inspectors to make sure your trash is in compliance with state law. So the city of Sacramento is sending crews across the city to track and check that residents are sorting their trash properly. Okay? Follow me on this. Listen to this story.
1: Before you roll out your bins, just know your garbage, mixed recycling, and organic waste containers could be inspected.
2: Yeah, we won't be touching any of the contents, just giving a visual.
1: The city of Sacramento will have crews checking containers across the city to track if residents are sorting properly.
2: We conducted the same reviews last June, and we found high contamination levels of, you know, issues like plastic bags in the recycling, garbage in the organics.
1: Jessa David says it's to be in compliance with SB 1383, a state law that requires local jurisdictions to make efforts to reduce methane emissions, specifically methane emissions caused by organic waste ending up in landfills. But residents won't face any fines, just feedback.
0: No fines yet, but you know where this is going, right? Like, it will eventually go to fines. And this is something that these blue states have been doing for years. So we actually, my dad, this is the craziest thing. When I worked in radio in Boston, we had an opportunity to go to a bowling event with the championship Red Sox at the time. Okay, this is where I get this from. My dad was very upset because the city that he lived in at that time in Massachusetts had just issued a new thing where they were saying, we're not going to pick up your trash if you're not recycling. So, like, we're just not going to pick up your trash unless there's a recycling bin out there full with stuff. And he's like, well, what if I don't have anything to recycle? They're like, we're not going to pick up your trash. And he's like, well, that's BS. So he's very upset about it. So we went to a celebrity bowling event with the Red Sox, who had just won a championship. Terry Francona was the manager. And our bowling alley was right next to Terry Francona and Curt Schilling. And I kid you not, my dad had an opportunity to speak with the he's a lifelong Red Sox fan. He had the opportunity to speak with the championship manager, right? Their second World Series since the longest drought ever. And he chose to use that time to bitch about the recycling policy in Massachusetts. It was the funniest thing. It's just like, this is where I get it from. But when you look at stuff like this, they're going to send crews out to inspect your trash. Now, game plan that out to what happens when there are flock cameras in the neighborhood. And they're now using artificial intelligence to determine if you're doing things correctly. It's not a stretch, my guys. And once these cameras are up, then they'll be able to institute these policies. I'm very against flock cameras. Very much against it. Got another story for you here in the lightning round. It's the other button, Mason. You all right?
3: Give me a break.
0: All right, sorry. I thought we would do some good news.
3: I'm in danger.
0: No, you're not in danger. You're not. There's no danger here. But I thought we would do some good news. You want to do some good news?
17: I love good news.
0: We don't do it enough. Actually, before we get to good news, I have some bad news. So
17: I knew it.
0: Next story in the lightning round. We'll get to the good news, I promise. Remember when I had my anti-zoo stance?
17: Yeah.
0: And I went on record with a pro-aquarium stance.
17: True.
0: I have adopted an anti-aquarium stance.
17: Uh-oh.
0: And it's all sea.

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2: A stadium still.
3: A SeaWorld stadium.
2: A SeaWorld stadium. What do you think the Dolphins thought? Don't they hear through like vibrations and all that?
3: Yeah.
2: It's probably very painful.
3: Not fans.
2: I thought that they were supposed to care for these animals. All these people worried about data centers. What about E40?
3: There's a reason they do drugs.
2: Yeah, dude, that's been confirmed. Somebody sent me an article. They're like, right. You were right about dolphins and puffer fish. Yep. Like, I know. They do drugs and they rape.
3: Yep.
2: But people are worried about data centers, but they're not worried about E40. And I think that we needed to have just as much of our guard up. I do.
3: I agree.
2: Thank you. All right. Time for good news on the lightning round. We don't do enough good news on the radio station. We don't. But this one's pretty cool. 76-year-old woman saved at 5 o'clock in the morning by a 17-year-old boy in Alabama. Listen to this.
4: An unlikely pair, 76-year-old Fanny Garner and 17-year-old Johnson Thompson, brought together by what they call divine intervention.
5: Well, nothing but God. It had to be, because I don't remember it. And I got there, and I got there safe.
4: On June 30th, Thompson couldn't sleep and went to work late in his family's workshop on South Dixon Street. He'd been having trouble sleeping after he flipped his lawnmower and hurt himself a week earlier. He was working when he saw a car slowly pull over across the street just before 5 a.m.
6: She parked across the street in a parking lot. She got out of her car and she was stumbling around. So I went out the end of our parking lot to check on her and see if she was okay. And that's when she explained to me that she had a terrible headache and was wanting to know where the nearest emergency room was.
4: Garner drove from Cherokee to Tuscumbia, around 20 miles, though she doesn't remember much. Johnson got her a chair and called 911, waiting with her until an ambulance came. She learned at the hospital she had a brain bleed.
7: Angel.
5: Hero.
4: Garner's family tracked Thompson down to thank him the following day.
7: I just felt like, relieved and that so thankful for humanity that someone would, pay attention.
4: And
2: I love it. Yeah, you got to be thankful for humanity every now and again. It's not all dark and dystopian and full of pessimism and blackpilling. And you're going to be like, well, Chris, that's only one story. Well, I have another story in the lightning round for you. You ready? This one. Well, that kid was 17. He's basically an adult. Of course, he's going to do the right thing at 5 in the morning. Name a 17-year-old you know that's up at 5 in the morning, for starters.
3: Can't.
2: But here's another one. This is also good news. It absolutely dunks on the 17-year-old. You ready? This kid is 13, and he saves an elderly woman with dementia in the middle of the day in Arizona. And I don't know if you know this about Arizona. Incredibly hot.
8: There are moments in life that reveal who we are. For 14-year-old Royal Cothran, it happened on a bike ride in Gilbert back in June.
9: Yeah, I could look it up on my phone if you want me to.
8: With temperatures soaring above 100 degrees, he came across a woman who was lost, confused, and struggling in the heat. And without hesitation, he stopped.
9: I don't even know. She just looked like something was wrong. So I started talking to her.
8: That woman was Teresa Morgan, a beloved mother recently diagnosed with dementia. After becoming disoriented, she unknowingly wandered miles from home after visiting a nearby grocery store. And Royal became the lifeline she didn't know she needed.
2: She is incredibly lucky. That elderly woman could have absolutely died in the Arizona heat if it wasn't for that 14-year-old boy. And so it's just another little bit of good news for you. God's moving. There are people out there that are doing the right thing. So don't be too black-pilled on society. It's 11:55. 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My name is Chris Hand. I got to tell you about my friend Aaron Parker over at Parker Safes and Vaults. 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There's a lot of bad people in the world. And you gotta be acknowledging both. 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
4: 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I'm Ken Weaver with your top stories. Drivers in Lebanon, road work, only one lane open. Highway 109 southbound between Hickory Ridge Road and East Division Street. That is a 16-minute delay. Over by the airport, we've got a crash, and it is blocking the right two lanes of 40 eastbound. Just right there at Briley Parkway East, exit 215. And in Murfreesboro, a crash, left shoulder block, 24 eastbound at Church Street. Got the full forecast coming up in 5 minutes. News 2 says a suspect is on the run in a stolen car that had a child inside. Well, it was stolen from the Vanderbilt area, but police since found it abandoned with the one-year-old baby inside. The baby is safe. The mother is beside herself, but happy that child is safe. The search continues for that thief, for which there is no suspect, description. That explosive diarrhea linked to the parasite cyclosporiasis has reached Tennessee, with fewer than 10 confirmed cases reported here in Nashville. The infection usually connected to contaminated produce or water and is not spread person to person. Nationwide, more than 1,600 cases have been reported this year. ABC's Stephanie Ramos reports.
5: Taco Bell saying they have voluntarily removed some ingredients at select locations as the foodborne parasite cyclosporiasis rapidly spreads across the U.S. The company stating public health officials have not confirmed a link to Taco Bell or any specific ingredient, supplier, restaurant, or retailer, adding they will closely monitor the situation.
4: Health officials here in Nashville reminding you to wash, peel, or cook produce before eating it, but especially wash it. Money News, Jim Ryan.
6: A day after the Labor Department released a consumer price index that suggested slowing inflation, the producer price index published today reflects a similar trend. Prices for all goods and services at the wholesale level fell 0.3% from May to June. That mild inflation report has stocks rising today. The Dow Jones went into the midday up by nearly 200 points. The S&P this morning gained 0.25%. The NASDAQ was up 0.4%. A couple of companies want to pay billions for PayPal. Reuters says payment company Stripe and private equity firm Advent International have teamed up on an offer that values PayPal at about $53 billion. Remember Pop Rocks? Now picture chicken wings. Put them together and you get the newest menu item at Buffalo Wild Wings. A powdered shakeable topping gives what the fast food chain calls a burst of ranch flavor followed by an audible pop and crackle with every bite.
4: That's the latest news. Weather is next. I'm Ken Weaver, WTN News.
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9: I'm WSMV4 First Alert Meteorologist Melanie Layden. Hot and humid again today. Our high temperature around 90 degrees, but with the heat index value, it's going to feel more like the upper 90s. A couple of us will see a stray rain shower today, but some areas remain totally dry. We'll see hit or miss showers throughout the end of the week, and it will just keep getting hotter, with highs feeling like the triple digits by the weekend.
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10: Hello, happy Wednesday, One Hit Wonder Wednesday.
11: Yes, sir.
10: Baby, I got a good one today. I sang it to Belle. He goes, I never heard that song. I'm like, shut up, Belle.
11: Boy, I got a good one, too.
10: I'm going to tell you this, too. I come in today, Belle's. Are you ready for this, Ken?
11: Yeah, let's hear it.
10: He's got his Twitter up. Look at this, dude. I got like 50,000 views, 75 million retweets, re-likes, like. Look at all the likes I got.
12: 50,000 views.
10: How many?
12: 50. 49.
10: There you go.
12: 49. Plus, and I think it's up to 4,900 likes and about 250 requotes.
10: Retweets.
12: Retweets.
11: What'd you do, Brother Bilal?
12: I insulted a communist. He said something like, you don't realize it, but you've been taught to hate communism by the CIA. And I retweeted it, and I quoted it, and I said, no, actually, I've been taught to hate communism from talking to people at length who've lived under it.
10: Yeah. So, but he's just like, all braggadocious. He keeps going back to it. He's got 550,000. That's a dopamine right there, man.
12: It is.
11: Got a bunch of pretty women there.
10: That's right. They're all real.
11: Liking
10: you know
11: it. DMing you.
10: That's it. Oh, speaking of DM, I DM'd Jerry Green.
11: Oh, yeah?
10: I slid into her DM, said, hey, you should come on. Come on the show.
11: Yeah?
10: So we're trying to get everybody to come on. Monty was on with Chris. I thought Chris did a hell of a job.
11: Yeah.
10: You know, and look, whether I like Monty, don't like Monty, Rose, any of them, I will say, so far, he's the most genuine of all.
11: Yeah, he's real.
10: He's real. He's very real. He is the most genuine of them all. Does it mean I'd vote for him? No, I mean, we've got some disagreements, but if he is as real as it gets. He is, and he brought hats in for everybody.
11: He doesn't seem like the type of person that would tell you I'm on federal time.
10: No, he definitely, well, you know, Rose, I'll debate anybody anywhere. How about now? Maybe in a couple months. We'll see. The other lady's got to be here or we're not going to do it. And I got the numbers breakdown, by the way, of all of theirs. Some of my sneakiness, doing my sneaky stuff.
11: Oh, yeah.
10: On how much they've all raised. And I will tell you this. So this is as of today, the scoreboard. Total receipts, as far as cash on hand, Marsha's got $9.51 million. John has almost 11, and Monty has about just over a quarter of a million. That's it, you know? And spent cash, he has spent $63,000. Everybody else has spent $6 million. Marsha, John spent $1.4 million, but they're getting ready to do some big drops. And, you know, John, a lot of that's him, you know? But as far as raise, Marsha's raised $9.51 million, spent $3.47 million, retained about $6 million, and received 48,000 contributions, of which 32% of that come from outside of Tennessee. So think about that for a second. And she's got PAC money as well, and I know that Monty has taken, like, you know, what, $15,000, a small check from like a grassroots PAC company.
11: Mm-hmm.
10: Where, you know, you go and look at John Rose, a lot of it's him, $9 million personal loan, $9.4 million spent, $1.47 million remaining, and only 4,500 people have contributed, 92% in state, 8% out. And Monty, it's 95% in state, and only 850 people have really contributed. He's doing it, you know, he's He's put it out there, and he's real.
11: That's grassroots, dude.
10: That's what, isn't that what it's supposed to be? Grassroots? You're like, I don't want to do this. You know, I said, you know, he said, calling in his heart, God told him to. However you get there, it is as grassroots as it gets. This guy is, you know, what I always say, all politics is local. He is making all politics local.
11: Well, and in the 6th congressional district race, Chris had John Henry on.
10: Yes.
11: John Henry, he's still working a full-time job.
10: Absolutely. A lot of these, you know, in certain races, in certain places, you have to, I mean, you know, I mean, because it's, you haven't got that job yet. You're not a professional politician yet. You haven't gotten to the point where this is it, and you haven't probably raised enough money to figure out, hey, you know, look at your wife or your husband or whoever and say, I'm going to do this. You're going to have to support us. Say, somebody's got to work. So it's interesting. But, I mean, I listened to as much as I could this morning, and I will say I think Chris did a good job. And, again, like Monty, don't like Monty, like his policies, don't like his policies. We can have that debate. But the reality is I think it's as genuine as it gets. And, you know, and that's a good thing. Do I think he's going to do a good job? I don't know. I don't know, because I don't know. I mean, do I think he's got a chance? If somebody told me I had to vote for somebody, you have to put every penny you have, I'm putting it on Marcia. Not because I want her to, just because I see the writing on the wall. She's, what, 31 points up? That's a lot of points. That's a lot of points with, what, August 5th?
12: Especially when her approval rating in Congress is like 25%. Way to go, Marcia. Good job.
10: I know. Well, she's more popular, her, is what we're saying.
12: Well, yeah, I can understand that, but when you give and when you're voting on the likability of a senator, it's usually your own senator.
10: Yeah, that is.
12: And her likability is in the toilet.
10: It's not rocking and rolling, I'll tell you that. I mean, they're all in the toilet for the Senate and Congress. Yeah. But the good news is they're going to get rid of daylight savings, maybe, kind of, sort of.
11: It's got to get through the Senate.
10: Yeah.
11: That's where it always dies.
10: Last time, the Senate was the one who got it through.
12: Schumer actually had it passed in the Senate.
10: Oh.
12: And instead of walking it over to Nancy and going, hey, can you get this passed just so we can put a W up on the board? He just left it. They just let it sit.
10: Yeah.
11: Wow.
10: I don't know. And the way that this one is kind of, you know, any state can do whatever they want. Is the way they're going to leave it. They're not making everybody go to one or the other. If you want to stay, you know, daylight savings, just go back. You can do it. So that's what they're going to allow if indeed it gets through.
12: Hey, Ken, don't we have a trigger law like they did with the abortion where if the feds okay it, then we automatically drop daylight savings time?
11: I'll have to look at that, man.
12: For some reason, that sounds right, but I don't know if it is.
10: That's somebody speaking like he's got 55,000 retweets right there. That's what that is, Ken.
12: No, it's 70,000 views.
11: It's still up to states, but like you said, with the trigger law, I've got to look at that. So
12: I could be wrong, but for some reason, feels like I remember that.
10: Yeah, we do have a daylight savings trigger law, some people are saying. So I don't... See, you know, it's the question about, okay, do you want your kids to go to school a little later in the, you know, in theory, it's the same time, but it's just dark out, so it feels weird. But wouldn't you rather, as a kid, I don't know about you, I'm fine going to school in the dark because I'd rather have an hour after school where it's light than an hour before and then get out. And Ken, you and I always talk about that, man. When you walk out in the winter at 4 o'clock, 4:30, and it's dark, and you're like, ugh.
12: Plus, the kids need that hour of practice for, when they go skulking around the neighborhood after midnight.
10: Oh, that's right.
11: Yes, Tennessee has what is commonly called a trigger law regarding daylight saving time. In 2019, the legislature passed a law stating that the state would move to permanent daylight saving time. No more changing clocks twice a year if and when federal law allows it.
10: We're just going to cut it in half.
12: Look at me being right for once.
10: We're just doing 30 minutes. We're going to move back 30 minutes, and we're just fine. Everybody, we're good.
11: That's the way to go, Brother Belair.
12: That's actually always been Matt's suggestion, is just split it in half, move the clocks back by a half an hour, and leave them there.
10: Yeah. What, do you remember? It was a crazy guy. It was father. It was not Oon. It was Pops. Pops wanted to move it back by 15 minutes.
12: Because he can.
10: Because he can.
12: Even the clocks listen to me when I speak.
10: So when I was in Arizona for 8 years, last 8 years, my, you know, 10 years, whatever I was there, our clocks never moved. So that was cool.
12: Yeah, there's
10: two it's Hawaii or three and Arizona places. And then like Guam or somewhere like that.
12: But there's also one place in the Midwest too that's like one little
10: It's one little place like Indiana where it doesn't move.
12: One city or something.
10: Yeah, it's so bizarre. But those are really, I mean, you know, the place is like, it just didn't move and it was neat. It was cool. I mean, it's not like it gets dark at, okay, well, if we let it stay this way, it's going to stay light till 9. It doesn't. It's just, it's time. We've got light now. Okay.
12: You know, if you move to the.
10: We have electricity.
12: If you move to the Arctic, you can actually get 6 months of pure light.
10: Pure light.
12: Then 6 months of darkness where you just get depressed.
11: That's Alaska too, isn't it?
10: Yeah. Alaska has gnomes, 30 Days of Darkness. Great movie, by the way. If you've never seen it, it's a horror movie. You would love it. It's about vampires that go to raid Nome, Alaska, because they can run around for 30 days and not have to worry about the sun.
11: They don't have to worry about burning up.
10: Nope. Good movie. Josh Hartnett movie.
12: Just run around eating people.
10: But Nome's not big. Not a lot to eat. So better, you know, make quick.
12: Clean out the city and wait for it to repopulate.
10: When you're done, like, I think people are going to know.
11: As long as they have Wi-Fi.
10: Yeah. So it is a... I hope we get it done. Just because... Since I was a kid, because I know in 73, when we had the oil crisis, they did it for a year. And the world didn't fall apart. But everybody was worried, well, kids are going to go to school, and it's going to be dark outside. And you're like, they'll be fine. We have light. We have electricity. Last time I checked. You know, what's better? How about this? What's better for us physically? Is it coming back and forth? Is it staying in one position? Because every year when they roll it back, or when they go forward, they talk about, well, you know, Mondays, there's going to be a lot of accidents and people, blah, blah. Just pick a damn lane.
12: Apparently there has been a lot of research that it messes with people's health.
10: Circadian rhythm?
12: Yeah.
10: Yeah. I got a lot of circadian rhythm.
12: And besides, I make my kids get up when it's dark anyway.
10: I do too. Well, they got to do the chores.
12: Need to get used to it.
10: Yeah. Got to do the chores. Get out there. Plow the field before you get to school.
12: Make the girl kid make a sandwich.
11: The girl kid.
10: is that the new Little House on the Prairie? Come on, Laura. Yeah. Pa's food's not going to make itself.
12: There's nothing between these two pieces of bread, woman. Get on it.
10: Albert's outside.
11: He's outside junking up with heroin.
10: That's right. Remember that?
11: He's been growing poppies behind the outhouse.
10: He's turned it into Afghanistan.
12: So he's even got the military guarding the poppy fields.
10: That's it. He's all asking, hey, guess what? You guys want a bump? I got something for you. This is going to make it fly. A lot of good stuff. Okay, it's Indiana, they said, has 4 of the 6 counties in the northwest corner of the state. They go in Chicago time. That's like federal time. Chicago time. So, you know.
12: Marcia works on Fed time.
10: She does. She does. Not a lot, you know. I'm trying to figure. I just, the whole debate thing, just debate. Get it over with. She could have put this to bed a long time ago. Right? She could have debated once. If she would have won the debate, it would have been over and done with. We'd have moved on with ourselves.
11: But now, instead, I wonder what her people are afraid of.
12: Her screwing up.
10: Yeah.
12: And horribly. Just tanking her lead.
11: Like, is there something specifically they're afraid of that would come up during a debate, and what would it be?
12: Well, I think it's just a general, we don't need to debate, so let's not do it, because she is refusing to answer almost any question put to her.
11: Yeah.
12: I mean, people, like, what's his name from, was it Channel 5 that had her
10: was
12: corner?
10: Was it Phil Williams?
11: Ben Hall.
10: No, Ben Hall,
12: Ben Hall is standing there looking her in the eye when she would look at him and asking her questions. She's just, we're talking to Tennesseans every day. Yeah, your bank teller doesn't count.
10: Yeah. Yeah. The person you're ordering food from may be a Tennessean, but that's not talking about here.
12: Saying I'll have fries with that does not count talking to Tennesseans.
10: I do wonder. I think what she's worried about is they're going to ask her a bunch of questions about Donald Trump that she may not want to answer. They're going to press her on several different things at the state level, including things like the data center and stuff like that she may not want to answer. And she's afraid that she's going to slip up enough that it's going to maybe not destroy her lead, but it's going to give everybody else enough hope, and it's going to eat away enough at that she's going to be forced to actually get further into the race, which will open up more opportunity for people to come after her.
12: Yeah, the more she talks, the more likely it is she has to continue to talk.
10: Yeah. Yeah, that's it. But if she would go and she would just end it and she had a good debate, even if it was a tie between the three of them, it would be over.
11: Yeah, she's still going to win.
10: She's still going to win. You've been in this business long enough. You should know what to do at this point in time. You should know that I go do this. It's over. I win. We move on. And if I can, I just go back to, remember Ted Williams, great baseball player? He was hitting .401 on the last day of the season. They had a doubleheader, and they said, you know, you could sit out and you'll hit .400. And he goes, no, I want to play. I think we went like 4-for-6 or 6-for-8 and ended up hitting like .405 or .406 because he wanted to go out and play. He didn't want to get it that way.
11: Right.
10: So go. Let's do this. Let's get it over with. That way you don't have the controversy because the more it's the Streisand effect, the more that it's not happening, the more that people are going to look, and it's going to get louder during the general if you don't do it. Much louder. But I'm thinking she doesn't think she has to. See if you can. Just kind of slowly get your way there. We'll see. 1-8-Wonder-Wednesday. A lot of stuff to get today. Some white woman Wednesday craziness.
12: Is it Kylie or who do we got?
10: We got some Kylie. We got some other crazies. Oh, I got some good crazies.
12: Who have we not heard from lately? Jess?
10: Jess is pregnant. She's not doing as much as she was.
12: Okay, so apparently there is a person that'll have sex with a
10: liberal. Jess is hot.
12: Well, yeah, but until she opens her mouth and her personality comes out.
10: She's hot, though. You know what? You know, look, somebody got her. She's pregnant. You know, we do have one of that. We got some fun ones, too. We have one person who's got, you know, the kind of disability where there's so many letters. You're like, I don't even think that's real. But it's like self-diagnosed. Like, you self-diagnosed whatever's going on in your world. We got some of that as well. A bunch of other good stuff on the way. Happy Wednesday, Chad Betcha. Super Talk 99.7.
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1: 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Big headlines don't stop in Washington. 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
11: All right, drivers in Lebanon, still got that road work. Only one lane open, Highway 109 southbound between Hickory Ridge Road and East Division Street. That's a 14-minute delay. Over by the airport, right shoulder block by a crash, 40 eastbound at Briley Parkway. Murfreesboro crash, left shoulder block, 24 eastbound at Church Street. Nashville Health Leaders giving us some numbers on that explosive diarrhea outbreak. That is coming up at 12:30 on Supertalk 99.7 WTN.
10: Last night, my stomach burbled a little bit. I'm like, oh, God. Oh, God.
11: I know, man. It's been a week since I had that eggplant. And it takes 2 weeks.
10: I know.
7: I remember yesterday I said I usually stop and get a nectarine?
10: Yeah.
7: And gone. All of everything has been cleaned out of a Kroger, and I don't think it was sold.
10: No.
11: Really?
10: Yeah. Everybody knows.
7: There's no plums there. There's no nectarines of any type. The peaches are gone.
11: What about the eggplants?
10: What about cream?
7: Didn't really look for eggplant.
10: Are peaches and cream there, or are they all gone?
7: No. Was that a one-hit wonder?
10: I don't think so. I think they had a little bit more of that. I've already looked it up, so don't worry. Ladies and gentlemen, boys and girls, let's have fun. It's not.

0: You know, we do it every week. Crazy loonies, wackadoos of epic proportions. Of course, white, progressive, usually overeducated women who do not live in any real world whatsoever and or have mental issues. And if you don't think that is true, I want you to listen to this lady. Tell me what some of these are.
1: Hi, I'm Finn. I'm an ambulatory wheelchair user, and I'm very mentally ill. I have BPD, CPTSD, and many other things. But I'm currently stuck in, so far has been, a week-long BPD depressive episode. Yay!
0: Okay, BPD is borderline personality disorder.
2: I think she crossed the border.
0: Yeah, yeah. What's the other one?
1: I have BPD, CPTSD.
0: CPTSD. CPTSD.
3: Chronic post-traumatic stress disorder?
0: From what?
2: From her borderline personality disorder.
0: Because one of my other personalities got into a horrific wreck. And we are struggling right now, okay? I don't know if you're aware of this. We are struggling. Not all of us. And she's also in a wheelchair. But when I look at her other stuff, she's in a wheelchair because I think...
3: She's just lazy?
0: Yes. I think she's overachieved nutritionally to the point that everything is an exhaustion.
2: And so she's a size achiever?
0: She has achieved epic size.
2: Okay.
0: And that was only part of her personality. Some other parts of the personality, I'm sure, are quite lovely. This person does not like MAGA.
4: I murdered another person today because they're a bunch of incompetent Gestapo f***ing losers. Donald Trump, you MAGA, you're a bunch of useless Nazis. Remember, hot chicks don't f*** MAGA.
0: And normally you'd hear that and you go, oh, I bet she's ugly. She is not. She was smoking hot in the mirror doing this in a thong. And I thought, well, you know what? I'm going to play it just so we can talk about it.
3: But I'm not going to look at it.
0: Yeah, I agree with you 110%. But hey, guys, it wouldn't be White Woman Wednesday without our girl. Who is she?
2: Kylie, she had a scholarship to White, but decided to go to Brown.
0: And by the way, she's going to tell all of us that our entire personality is based strictly on the fact that we are white supremacists.
5: Not an exaggeration when I say that white people make racism their entire personality. If you don't believe me, literally just look at this social media post. There is an actual white boy who creates content like this every single day, and it goes viral on Instagram. And this specific post has over 100,000 likes. I'm not going to say who it is or what his account is or what his username is. Well, and if you know who it is, please don't comment it because I'm not trying to boost his social. But it's honestly just embarrassing. Like, without the existence of black and brown people in the U.S., white people would have nothing to talk about. And that is not an exaggeration in any way, shape, or form. This is just reality. And so when people say, oh, why don't you go back to your own country, when people are racist like that, they are saying that, but they don't actually mean it because they enjoy having a class system in America. People enjoy having a hierarchy so that they can put other people down to make them feel better. And again, I was raised in a very conservative area and environment, so if you don't believe me, just go watch some of my other videos or just talk to other white people because I'm literally an expert on this. Point, it's embarrassing. So yes, if you're a white person and you're in this scene, just take a second and reflect and realize that you would be nothing without the ability to hate on these people. So find a hobby. I don't know, get your shit together. It's crazy that you don't have anything better to do.
0: By the way, I am literally an expert at making stuff up, and I will tell you this right now. I talk to white people every day, and you know what they only talk about? How much they hate black and brown people. That's their only personality. They don't even talk about anything else.
2: Yeah, if they're hungry, they just say, oh, I'm racist.
0: That's it. Oh, I know what that means. Like, what? Who?
3: She's kind of starting to stretch, boys.
0: Oh, no.
3: She's starting to run out of stuff.
0: No. You know why? Because black people won't hang out with her anymore. Like, she drives me crazy. There's one white chick we can't stand. It's her. Oh, lordy, lordy.
2: Can you imagine being trapped at, like, a dinner table with her or something?
0: Oh, God. That is my nightmare. That would just be... You know what, though? I would enjoy the banter because I know that my goal would be say something so off color to make her laugh, and she's not going to be mad at me. She's going to be mad at herself.
3: When she's not looking, I would put a crouton in her glass of wine.
0: You know who does that? White supremacists.
3: Right.
0: That's all I know.
2: That is actually something that was invented by the Ku Klux Klan, Ken.
3: Was it really?
2: No.
0: The Crouton Klan. That's what they were called back in the day. They tried so hard, but we couldn't get it off the ground.
6: Oh, Lordy. It is Wednesday. We also do One Hit Wonder Wednesday. This is where you guys get a vote on my winning song against their two songs. Ken currently is the champion.
3: Yay!
6: You got a good one today, Ken?
3: Oh, I got a great one today.
6: And what about you, Bill?
2: Oh, yeah. I'm ready to go.
6: I brought four today.
2: I'm winning.
6: Just in case somebody else didn't have one, or the fact that I couldn't remember if I did do this one or not, so I have a backup one.
2: I'm running into the same problem. I can't remember if I've done songs or not. Has that happened to you, Ken?
3: I keep a list of mine, and I haven't done this one. Hopefully you boys
6: have. No, I haven't done. Okay, I know, Brandon. I haven't done this one either, and I don't think any of you guys have. So we're going to do this One Hit Wonder Wednesday straight ahead. Chad Benchow, Super Talk 99.7.
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3: I'm Ken Weaver with your top stories. Got the full forecast in 5 minutes. Nashville health leaders say they're monitoring the increase in cyclosporiasis infections nationwide, although local case numbers remain low. Fewer than 10 cases have been confirmed in Davidson County, and investigators say they have not found a common source linking patients. If the U.S. House passed the Sunshine Protection Act, gets through the U.S. Senate, and it becomes law, Tennessee would keep the current summertime clock year-round. Here's ABC's Sophie Flay.
8: Congress made daylight saving time permanent during the 1970s energy crisis, but reversed course after parents revolted over children walking to school in pitch-dark winter mornings. In Florida alone, 8 kids were killed in traffic accidents. Permanent daylight saving time would mean the sun wouldn't rise until 8:52 a.m. in Seattle in mid-January and 9:04 a.m. in Indianapolis. But this new bill would allow states to opt out and make their own decisions.
3: Now, so here in Nashville, winter sunsets would be an hour later at 5:32 p.m. The trade-off is that winter sunrises would also be an hour later, with sunrise approaching 8 o'clock on the shortest days of the year. House Oversight Committee Chair James Comer says the Epstein investigation continues today with former White House counsel and Goldman Sachs attorney Catherine Ruemmler.
9: So this is someone that was very close with Epstein. We're going to ask questions as to how close.
3: And cost of living news. A day after the Labor Department released a consumer price index that suggested slower inflation, the producer price index published today reflects a similar trend. ABC's Jim Ryan says month-to-month prices for all goods and services at the wholesale level fell 0.3% in June.
10: The producer price index offers a snapshot of inflation at the wholesale level by calculating prices that businesses are charging consumers and other businesses. Like the CPI, the PPI is subject to wild gyrations in the cost of food and energy. Strip out those things and producer prices last month rose 0.1%.
3: That's the latest news. Weather's next. I'm Ken Weaver, WTN News.
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12: I'm WSMB4 First Alert Meteorologist Melanie Layden. Hot and humid again today. Our high temperature around 90 degrees. But with the heat index value, it's going to feel more like the upper 90s. A couple of us will see a stray rain shower today, but some areas remain totally dry. We'll see hit or miss showers throughout the end of the week, and it will just keep getting hotter, with highs feeling like the triple digits by the...
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7: 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Really?

0: Yeah, I did.
1: No, you didn't. You're still here talking.
0: I'm not alive.
1: You're unalive? You got to stay unalive. Otherwise, they'll take you off the old...
0: The algorithm will
1: screw you up. So now we've got to pretend and say stuff like unalived or whatever. No longer breathing. So that way nobody knows what happened.
0: I was actually talking to Chris about that yesterday because of something that Mason did for our socials.
1: Yeah.
0: And it just... I do not understand why YouTube tries to stifle the conversations about things like suicide and, rape and stuff like that. Because what if somebody wants to go on and talk about her survival story as a victim? They won't even let her do it.
1: Well, no, they'll let her do it. But what they do for a lot of these people is they demonetize you.
0: That's just not fair.
1: It is stupid. That guy from one of the big history professors, they kept banning all of his videos. The guy's one of the biggest history professors on the planet, and he was talking about Nazis, World War II, about real life Nazis,
0: actual
1: World
0: history.
1: War II. And all the AI does or any of the things, the algorithm, it just picks up a word and thinks that you're promoting that. So they'd rather catch... one person doing something bad, if 99 get caught up, it doesn't matter that there's doing something good.
0: There's so much good that those platforms could do in terms of discussion and awareness, and they just throw it out the window.
1: Yeah. When you decide, hey, we're going to fish in this big thing and we're only looking for words. There's no context in any of it. And you decide that algorithms and through AI is going to run everything. That's what unfortunately happens. And I know they're trying to do better, but it's so subjective as well. It really is subjective because you'll find other people that won't have their stuff taken down or censored. And,
0: Well, that usually means that the algorithm just hasn't caught it.
1: Just hasn't caught it yet. So that's why everybody tries to go unalived, wink, wink, or whatever.
0: Yeah, but I don't know what that means.
1: Unalived? What's alived mean? Oh, it's the opposite of unalived. I see what you're saying. Let's get to it.
2: Now it's time for another edition of One Hit Wonder Wednesday. You may not remember the name of the band.
3: Ho, ho, ho, it's magic.
2: But you definitely know the song.
3: Come, my lady, come, my lady, give my butterflies.
4: From this prison.
2: This is One Hit Wonder Wednesday.
1: All right, you guys know how we do this. One Hit Wonder Wednesday. We play a song that was a one hit wonder. Maybe the band still around. We like them. They're huge everywhere else, but they only had one hit. Maybe, just maybe, the song is awesome. You don't even know who the hell sings it. And maybe, just maybe, both of them suck. They came and gone, but we're going to have fun with it anyway. That's usually Bells. So, although, what have you won? You've won six?
0: I think it's been 28.
1: 28. There you go. So. Ken's the current champion, so he gets to lead us off today. Ken, what you got for us?
5: Sammy Johns, generally considered a one-hit wonder as a recording artist.
0: Awesome song.

0: 1975 Chevy Van, reaching number 5 on the Billboard Hot 100, selling more than a million copies, remains the song for which he is best known. He wrote it himself. He originally recorded and released it in 1973, but it didn't become a hit until it was re-released in 75. The exact inspiration for Chevy Van, Johns explained on the radio later that the song was a compilation of experiences and observations rather than a literal account of a single encounter. Tells the story of a traveler who picks up a young woman, apparently beautiful, hot.
1: Murders her. unalives her.
0: Spends a romantic night with her in his Chevy van, then drops her off in a small town the next morning. It resonated with listeners during a period of sexual liberation and the popularity of customized vans, which became a cultural phenomenon in the mid-70s. But you know what else?
2: What?
0: He went on to write songs for other artists, for successful country artists.
2: Really?
0: He wrote Common Man for John Conley, Desperado Love for Conway Twitty, and America for Waylon Jennings.
2: Wow.
3: He ain't hurting.
2: No.
1: He ain't hurting, that's for sure.
0: But this is another one of those songs that would be at the, that they'd play it at the swimming pools I went to when I was 8 years old.
1: Oh, man, look at that.
0: Nostalgia.
1: That is nostalgia.

0: That's right. Look at that right there. All right. So that's, we're off. Away we go. Ken trying to defend his title over to Belle K.
1: My song is from... My song's from 1984. It hit number 12 on the Billboard Hot 100. They did not have another top 40 single that did anything, but they did have plenty of rock hits. And the video itself features their manager's uncle, Milton Berle.

0: their debut single all the way to number 12 on the pop charts, and they still had plenty of rock hits afterwards.
1: My favorite thing about them is they were in a Geico commercial. Was it the Geico? We have a rat problem, and they're upstairs playing in the bedroom.
0: Oh, yeah, yeah, I remember that now.
2: That album is one of the finest collection of, I don't want to call them hair metal, but just one of the finest collection of heavy metal songs ever written and produced, man. I freaking love every song on that album.
0: Well, it's certainly part of the glam movement of the early 80s.
1: Yeah, they weren't as polished as, say, The Cult.
0: Or The Crew.
1: Or The Crew, but that was a rough, good song. That's a rock and roll heavy metal song right there.
2: I've still got the original cassette.
1: Do you?
2: You can't read
1: it. Is it clear?
2: It's completely white.
1: Oh,
0: I think our news guy's a hoarder.
1: So what?
0: Do you keep old pizza boxes, Ken?
2: No, I throw those away.
0: Okay.
1: Oh, all right. That's a good one. For me. So the year, picture this, 1978. This guy records this song. Disco is dead. In fact, this song gets released, becomes a hit in 1979, which everybody was surprised by. And the day's release is the day that they do. Remember Kaminsky Park when they tried to destroy all the disco albums on the field during the baseball game?
2: Yes.
1: Yes. And they had to forfeit the second game because they blew up part of the field. This song came out that day. His name, if I told Patrick Hernandez, which sounds awesome. When I mean he's a one hit wonder, this is it for him. Nothing else. You're probably like, I've never even heard it. You've heard it. And if you've got TikTok, if you've got Twitter, if you've got anything right now, this song is blowing up.

0: peaked at number, like, 16. Number one around the world in, like, 50 countries. Sold a million copies here. Currently is massive on TikTok again.
1: Awesome.
2: I vaguely remember this.
1: I do, too.
0: Here's what I love about this song and him. He performs it all the time. He says, that one song gave me the life I've always dreamed of.
1: Yep.
0: I don't have to work. I get to do this all the time. And I never stress about anything. I thought, oh, that is born to be alive right
1: there. Awesome.
0: He never did anything else. He's like, nothing else. He's like, I got the hit. I'm out of here. And it's huge right now on, I mean, the downloads and the views and everything because of how big this has become on TikTok. It's fun to watch TikTok revitalize certain music. So Patrick Hernandez is mine, born to be alive. And by the way, he is French. Patrick, sorry about the French team yesterday. That was not good. You ran into Spain, and that defense is really good. Really? You were born to be crushed. Ooh,

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3: All right, drivers, we got a crash in Murfreesboro. It is blocking the

0: left two lanes of 24 eastbound right before New Salem Highway, exit 80. That's a 2 minute back, a 2 mile backup right now. And in Lebanon, still got the road work, one lane open. Highway 109 southbound between Hickory Ridge Road and Division Street. That's a 14-minute delay. Metro Nashville Police looking for a suspect who stole a car with a baby in it. That's coming up at 1 on Super Talk 99.7 WTN.
1: All right, kids, men, women, children, grab onto your hats and glasses, because this here's the wildest sports in the wilderness.
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3: Let's talk some sports with Bell.
1: Yeah. Bell, baby, what you got for us?
4: French police make 98 arrests after chaos erupts in Paris following World Cup semifinal loss. My question to you, sir, being a huge fan of soccer, probably your favorite sport, is why can't your compatriots and you control yourselves?
5: That's still nothing compared to what they did in New York after the next one. And by the way, it was also Bastille Day, so you had a full day of chaos.
4: I don't think anybody ever burned down their own stadium in the U.S.
5: They would like to. You don't think people... When the Knicks won, oh, and they burn down Detroit all the time, but nobody notices because it's Detroit.
4: It's a normal thing. So what was the team and the situation that caused that fire?
5: It was yesterday. France got beat by Spain.
4: No. I'm talking about the fire that happened that killed people like years ago.
5: The fire that happened that killed people had nothing to do with violence. It was an old stadium from the mid-1800s that was wooden, and there was a grease fire in Bradford. And it caught fire and burned quick, and people got caught in the fire. That had nothing to do with violence.
4: All I just heard was, if we lose soccer, we
5: so
4: riot.
5: The game wasn't even anywhere, but it just started, too. It was, burned part of the stadium down. So that had nothing to do with, now if you want to talk about some of the other stuff. Right, like Liverpool and what happened when they played at Heysel, the Belgian disaster.
4: When you were on... doing that as a profession, did you ever end up in any situations that were really violent?
5: No. When I moved over there and started playing, you worry about stuff like that. That's a lot of it was overblown. There was a few stadiums to still worry about, Millwall. But they had the Hillsborough disaster, which was the disaster in the FA Cup when they let too many people into an area and they had the metal thing so people couldn't get out on the field. And people suffocated, and that was awful. So they took that down. You never really worried. You never see anything like it anymore. It just doesn't happen.
0: People got crushed up against
5: Yeah, that was horrible. That was the Hillsborough thing was horrible. And it had all to do because somebody left a gate open they shouldn't have. Just horrible. Coming up, hour number two of said program. Talk a little bit about Iran. Some more on the governor's race as well. Plus, what 20 cities in Tennessee get most of the UFO activity? We will discuss that as well. Chad Benson, Super Talk 99.7.
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0: 1 o'clock on the dot. I'm Ken Weaver with your top stories. Got the full forecast coming up in 5 minutes. Metro Nashville police looking for a suspect after a car was stolen with a one-year-old child inside it this morning near Vanderbilt University. Investigators say the vehicle was taken from a parking lot on 21st Avenue South around 9:45. News 2 says officers quickly located the vehicle abandoned on 21st Avenue near Grand Avenue and found the child unharmed inside. The baby reunited with its mother. The suspect remains at large. Public health officials say Nashville has recorded fewer than 10 cases of this explosive diarrhea caused by cyclosporiasis, a parasite-induced illness causing severe stomach issues. The CDC reports more than 1,600 cases across 34 states. Meanwhile, those state health departments are reporting many more, especially in Michigan, where thousands of cases are being reported. Doctors say the parasite is most often contracted through contaminated produce or water, cannot be spread directly from person to person. Nashvillians urged to carefully wash fresh fruits and vegetables as the investigation into the source continues. Iran today started firing back at U.S. assets overseas following a new wave of airstrikes from the Trump administration. ABC's Christiane Cordero with the latest.
9: This video circulating online is from the southern port of Chabahar. Another video posted online shows Iran's retaliation in the escalating attacks, hitting a building in Kuwait that Iran's regime says stored U.S. weapons. Gulf allies, including Bahrain and Jordan, say their air defense systems have intercepted incoming missiles.
0: Meanwhile, in our nation's capital, House Oversight Committee Chairman James Comer says the Epstein investigation continues today with former White House counsel and Goldman Sachs attorney Katherine Ruemmler.
10: Tens of thousands of dollars worth of gifts from Epstein. They communicated as if they were extremely close. And again, she's a very powerful person that was probably more involved in working with him to rehabilitate his image.
0: Members of the Senate Judiciary Committee scrutinizing Acting Attorney General Todd Blanche's close relationship with President Trump, raising concerns about how independent the Department of Justice would be under Blanche. ABC's Peter Haralambos with more.
11: Democrats have long criticized Todd Blanche, a former defense attorney for President Trump, for allegedly still treating Trump like a client. During an exchange with Senator John Kennedy about his friendship with Trump, Blanche might have given fuel to that criticism with a verbal slip-up.
12: Are you and President Trump friends?
13: I'm his lawyer, was his lawyer, and now I'm the Deputy Attorney General.
11: Blanche attempted to clarify the gaffe, claiming he's disagreed with the president and would refuse to do anything illegal at his direction. Peter Haralambos, ABC News.
0: That's the latest news. Weather's next. I'm Ken Weaver, WTN News.
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6: From the Beacon Capital Management Weather Center.
15: I'm WSMB4 First Alert Meteorologist Melanie Layden. Hot and humid again today. Our high temperature around 90 degrees. But with the heat index value, it's going to feel more like the upper 90s. A couple of us will see a stray rain shower today, but some areas remain totally dry. We'll see hit or miss showers throughout the end of the week, and it will just keep getting hotter, with highs feeling like the triple digits by the weekend.
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5: What is up, party people? Happy Wednesday. We're still in kerfuffle mode. I do know that. The kerfuffling is still going on with Iran. I don't quite know what exactly. I mean, we hit them. They hit whatever they hit. Couldn't tell you. I mean, I know they're aiming at places and bases that we have supposedly kept stuff. And again, I don't, because I don't know exactly, because, you know, we've got bases and then we've got places that you're not supposed to know that we have areas around there. And they're supposedly hitting stuff. And they don't look like they're going away anytime soon. And what that means for us is we're going to have probably higher gas for, I would say, the foreseeable future. How high it gets, that I don't know. That I don't think anybody knows, because I don't think, because it's going to be a start stop. Although yesterday he said he does not rule out boots on the ground. I always thought that was kind of his, like, that's the line I'm not going to cross. And I don't think he would do that, but you never know. You just don't know. But boots on the ground's a whole different, that you get boots on the ground, that's going to piss a lot of people off. That is. Because, you know, the higher cost pisses off, because that's what we care about. Let's be real. Outside of a few of you, most of the people I hear from are like, I just don't want the prices to go up. I don't care. This is ridiculous. Let's just, enough. And I understand that. But the boots on the ground, I think, is the biggest game changer. I don't think he's going to do it, because we're going to have to move. For us to do that, we're going to have to move over 100,000 more. And once you see the army moving, that's when you know it's okay. It's on. It's going to get potentially, we're going to see people on the ground. Could he take Karg Island? Could he do something like that? Again, all of those things are possible. Do I think it's going to happen anytime soon? No, I think he's going to try to bomb them to the table and then hope that they get a deal. But at this point in time, what deal are we going to take where us and Israel are going to be satisfied? If the IRGC and you know, all of the powers that be are still in charge, probably none. And what deal are they going to take where we take everything from them and leave them in a way worse spot and broke? None. So they're going to use what they have, which is they're going to continue to play the game in the Straits and use that as their nuclear weapon. And it sucks. But alas, here we are. Guys, I'm going to tell you this right now. First of all, watch out for that cyclosporosis, or as I like to call it, Uncle Sam's revenge. It is nasty.
14: What do you call it, Ken?
16: Cyclosporiasis.
5: Sporiasis.
14: There we go.
5: Yeah, that one. Watch out for that thing. Just
14: because it causes, what is it, Ken?
5: Hell!
16: Explosive diarrhea.
5: And Ken, you're not the only one that's having fun with this, because I see a lot of people on TV that you know are really buttoned up, and they keep going back to this story on numerous occasions.
16: Oh, yeah. It's the story. It's going to be the story of the summer.
5: It's the parasite of the summer. And it is, but I tell you, so I was watching somebody who had it, and they said, you think you've got either food poisoning at first, or you think you've got the norovirus. But he said he couldn't. He goes, my stomach hurt really bad. I kind of felt like I wanted to throw up, but I couldn't. But it didn't mean other things didn't happen. And they did.
14: Like explosive diarrhea.
5: And like explosive diarrhea. And he couldn't also. Everybody I've seen talk about this, they all seem to get it at it, you know, where they think they caught it. It's totally different. So there's not just one.
14: If you stay hydrated when you get it, there's no real
5: concern if you stay hydrated,
14: death or anything like that.
5: You don't have to. It's not like one of those things where, and you're not going to, you can't give it to somebody either.
16: Right.
14: It's not contagious.
5: So, but if you stay hydrated, drink a lot of electrolytes, and just know that as it goes in, so it comes out kind of thing.
16: Yeah.
5: Eventually, you know, it'll work its way through.
14: Yeah, but I keep hearing that it causes intestinal distress for weeks, which is, I mean, I've been ill before with everything from the flu to who knows what, and I've never had something like that last weeks.
16: Now, they say if you have this for more than 2 days, you need to go see a doctor who will then treat it with antibiotics.
5: You know who says that? Antibiotics, people. Big antibiotic.
16: That's who says that. You got to wear your butt mask, too.
5: Yeah, it's a parasite, so they'll give you something to try to clear the parasite. You could probably just get a parasite cleanse, and you'd be fine. But that's what it is. It's kind of a, it's, you just be careful. Double, triple wash your hands. And if you're going to, I just, because when I ate a Taco Bell the other day and then yesterday my stomach burgled and I was like, oh God, oh God. All I could think of is I had an onion. I had an onion. Oh God, this is it.
14: I'm about to use up all my sick days in one fell swoop.
5: No. I should be doing the show from home. Just, you know, right there. Just broadcasting live from the bathroom. So, but luckily I didn't. But it, again, it goes back to this is why you don't eat fruits and vegetables.
14: That's a good point.
5: This is it. And you said it yesterday, Bill. Every time we hear a story like this, it's always fruits and vegetables. Yep. It's, you know what's not? Kraft macaroni and cheese.
14: Or steak.
5: It's not that stuff. Yeah, because see, here's the thing. With steak and a lot of that stuff, you can cook a lot of the nastiness out of it.
14: Yeah. Hamburger, it's harder because it's all ground up.
5: It's all ground up. Yeah.
14: Most stuff is just going to sit on the surface. Yeah. So when you grill it, you're killing it.
5: Yeah. Everybody just keeps saying, get ivermectin. Well, yeah, that's what ivermectin kills parasites. Kill it.
14: Hey, that's horse dewormer.
5: It is horse dewormer.
14: I know because I saw it on CNN.
5: Well, this sickness is as big as a horse. So use it.
14: You want to update on the numbers?
5: Yeah, let's do it.
14: I'm at 46%. Ken's at 42%.
5: Nice.
14: And you're getting decimated. You have smoke and sand and dust in your face with 12%.
5: All right, I'm doing well.
16: Son of a biscuit eater.
5: It's okay. It's okay.
14: Now, you and I have been trading off, Ken, so I think it's going to be close.
5: Yeah, okay. I'll just stay out of it. You guys do whatever it is you guys do. let's see here. Ivermectin. Carnivore diet. Hamburger helper all the time. Hamburger helper, TB, has never made him sick one day in his life because it really helps itself, as you guys know. Go to Chipotle. They've never poisoned anyone. Well, yeah.
14: I don't know about that.
5: They have. Did you see Chipotle open up in Mexico the other day?
14: What did
5: they opened up a Chipotle
14: think?
5: In Mexico?
14: What did they think?
5: Oh, this is good food.
16: Yeah, they're probably like, what?
5: My grandfather, and I tell you guys, was from Mexico. The accent he had was so thick. My grandfather was not just like, oh, he came across the border when he was 8. No. He didn't learn to speak English till later in his life. He spoke it fluently, but you can never get past the accent. He'll tell you all the time, oh, yeah, this food. Everybody always talks about how great Mexican food is. He goes, it sounds neat. He goes, but the reality is, he goes, I'll take a feed every day of the week. Because you know what Mexicans really eat normally? Tortilla, some rice, and meat.
16: Yeah.
5: That's it. That's it.
14: You know, I think they're one of the reasons that most people, or there's been so many people that have gotten sick from Mexican food over time, is you have so many more people eating it because Mexican food is awesome.
5: It is awesome.
16: And absolutely.
5: Spice. I don't know if you guys saw this, but spicy food, once again, another report came out yesterday, helps your digestive system. It helps so many things in your body, including heart health. So.
14: And my heart is perfect.
5: Your brain's not, but your heart is.
14: I love spicy food.
5: So, Jason said he had cilantro. You better watch out for that, man. Now, have you guys found yourself when you go to the store and you go, okay, what do I get here? Because, like last night, I was thinking, I'd like a salad, but I'm terrified to get a salad now.
14: Yeah, at least for the time being, it's probably just best to avoid
5: it. Just feels weird now.
16: Yeah, you got to get you a head of lettuce and you got to wash it, then take off the top leaves. Then wash it again, and then use the rest of it.
5: That feels like a lot of work.
16: It is.
5: You're like taking it off and you're scrubbing it.
16: Right.
5: Take another one off.
14: Well, if you're making a BLT, someone else is doing it.
5: Yes. But do I trust them?
14: Yes. They're family.
5: I don't know. Well, I don't know. Again, I don't know. My whole thing is I'm just going to let this thing pass, give it some legs, and then I'll get back into once in a while having a salad.
14: Damn it. Ken overtook me again.
5: Good. He deserves to, because I like that song better. Although I did like Rat. Rat's a good band, because they did go round and round. But Ken's love story about a guy hooking up some chick in the middle of nowhere in inside of his Chevy. It's pretty funny.
16: And it's nostalgia.
5: It is nostalgia. You think he had a bubble window?
16: Yeah, absolutely.
5: Absolutely did. And he probably had the thing on the top, too, where you could kind of open it.
16: Had shag carpet.
5: Oh, totally. Shag carpet. And you know he had it. Well, it was a shaggin' wagon.
14: Yeah.
16: The shag.
5: It was a shaggin' wagon.
14: He didn't just have a couch. He had a rollout bed.
5: Oh, he had the whole thing. All of it. Mixed greens. Somebody bought mixed greens from Publix. Don't. Don't. See, I've never had an issue at Chipotle. Somebody said, you know, Jason talked about Chipotle. I've never had an issue. But once again, there are some places I go where I'm like, I'm staying away from the salad and stuff. I don't want, it just, it brings in too much. You can cook a lot of stuff out of stuff. Put enough crap on it that kills it. But I stay away from that stuff. And I still don't know where it comes from. And if you're in, first of all, if you're in Detroit or if you're in Michigan, I'm apologizing now because it's already bad enough you're living there. But then you throw on the top the fact that this thing is spreading everywhere. That's not good, kids. That's not good.
14: I took over Ken again.
5: Oh, good.
16: Bill no! Ferguson.
5: Going to get the win. Going to get the... We don't have that many people have it, right, Ken? Like 30 or 40 people?
16: What's that?
5: The explosive diarrhea?
16: Only like Tennessee? 10 cases.
5: Okay, we're good.
14: And again, it's not contagious, so it's not like you're going to get it from them.
5: Yeah, and then they should find out where all of you guys ate and then try to trace it back there. Contact tracing. Here in Tennessee, we've been known to see UFOs. They have the 20 places that are ranked from 20 to 1 of most sightings. Now, we're going to go from 10 down. Bristol, 10. Kingsport, 9. Johnson City, 8. Franklin, 7. Chattanooga, 6. Murfreesboro, 5. Clarksville, 4. Memphis, 3. Knoxville, 2. Nashville, number 1. We've seen the most UFOs.
14: Where was Clarksville?
5: 4.
14: That's probably mostly military craft that they're seeing.
5: Yeah, probably. I would assume so. They say the months that you're most likely to see UFOs in Tennessee is October. That's odd.
16: Interesting.
5: Yeah, so December, 189, July, 192, March, 199, April, 206, August, 208, November, 216, January, 219, same thing with September. Number one, October, almost 300 sightings in October. That is interesting.
16: Halloween month.
5: It is. Well, they know they could come down and people aren't really going to notice them.
16: They can mix into the crowd.
5: You can mix into the crowd. Would you want to, though? Like, when you want to just make a big splash, we're here. We're smarter than you. We're better than you.
14: It makes me wonder if there's any kind of specific or special training that happens in October for the military in the area. Because there was a Navy base down by Memphis for a while.
5: I don't know. That's a good
14: question.
5: And
14: there's Clarksville up in northern Tennessee. So you just got to think, some of that's got to be military.
5: Oh, a lot of it's probably military. A lot of it is a shooting star. A lot of it is probably a satellite that's fallen out of orbit, maybe burning up. But it goes back to, if there's 1,000, you can bet that there's 10% that is really hard to explain. And you can bet out of that, there's 10% where it looks real and the experts have no idea what it is. And those are the people that are coming to get us. I still wonder what they look like. Is it going to be like the movie Independence Day?
14: They're coming to take you away.
5: Ha ha. Hee hee. I should have done that. We already did that one, right?
14: No, I don't think so.
5: I thought you did.
14: No, I definitely wouldn't have done that one.
5: Okay. You definitely wouldn't have done that.
16: They're going to look like that big lizard that Captain Kirk fought that entire episode that time.
5: Which that's not a treble, right?
16: No.
14: Okay. No, it was a Gorn.
16: Yeah, Gorn.
14: Called a G-O-R-N, Gorn.
16: Fighting the entire episode.
5: The whole episode's all it's going to be. I'm going to fight. Arnold Air Force Base in Tullahoma. Is that?
16: Oh, yeah.
5: Do they have special stuff there? I was reading some today about Independence Day, the movie. The military helped them, but then stopped helping them because in the movie to give them all the stuff because they wouldn't remove all of the information about Area 51 in the script. So they stopped
14: helping
5: them.
14: Which is ridiculous because it was all guesswork anyway.
5: And everybody knew it was there. We've already known it's there. So,
14: and I saw Disclosure Day and they've been torturing those poor Roswell aliens for the last 70 years.
5: Don't give it away, dude. People haven't seen it yet.
14: I'm not giving
5: Although
14: it away.
5: Although now that you told me that the CGI sucks, I'm not going to see it either.
14: CGI was absolutely atrocious, and it is not even worthy of a Spielberg movie. I cannot believe that he approved the shots. And it's all animals, which is hard, But it was, I've seen a lot better than was in that movie.
5: Wow, that's weird. That's weird coming from him. That is absolutely weird coming from him. You would think he wouldn't have done that because he's, I don't know, got some sway. Maybe he can make a phone call and go, hey, can I get some money?
14: You know, he has plenty of assistant directors that do like B-roll and secondary shots and stuff for him. And he's very demanding on them. You know, it's got to fit the movie. It can't just be, you know, my scene, then yours comes along, and all of a sudden the quality falls off a cliff. They must have run out of time or something.
5: Yeah. But he's also very budget conscious after Jaws. He said he became very budget conscious. If you give him this, he's doing this outside of an extraordinary thing. He's not going to go over any more than that. All right, coming up, Little White Woman Wednesday. We'll talk a bit more about the governor's race. And could we be getting Major League Baseball here? Here? Could it come here? We will discuss. Chad Benson, Super Talk 99.7.
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16: All right, drivers in Murfreesboro still have the left two lanes blocked, 24 eastbound before New Salem Highway. There is a crash there at exit 80. It's backed up for a couple of miles. And then in Lebanon, still have road work. Highway 109 southbound, only one lane open between Hickory Ridge Road and East Division Street. That's a 13-minute delay. Frightening morning in the Vanderbilt area after a stolen vehicle carrying a young child was recovered. We'll tell you about it at 1:30 on Supertalk 99.7 WTN.
5: I could play White Woman Wednesday song, but I'm going to play this. This is a rapper doing some rapping, talking about pronouns.

0: Doesn't mean nothing.
1: There we go. That's nice. Put that on. That's sell that.
2: Yeah, that's definitely one for the ladies when you're out on a date.
1: Just my voice is deep. It don't mean nothing. I got a wiener instead of a muffin. Oh, Lord.
2: We're in so much trouble.
1: Probably. We're still getting called in. You guys were having fun today. Stop that. You know, we only like to talk about serious things like the Board of Education. Speaking of serious, you wanted some jazz? Here's some jazz.
3: When I make a video advocating for the trans community, I always get some type of comment about how the majority of people don't support gender-affirming care for youth, or majority of people don't support trans individuals in sports. And it's like, yeah, that's why I'm talking about it. And also, you're kind of wrong. Okay, first of all, yes, there are some polls that say the majority of people don't support these issues, but the data is messy and it's pretty much split. But guess what? I don't care. Not because I don't care about public opinion. In fact, I'm really fascinated by public opinion. It is shaped and it is influenced. And in this case, it's intentionally engineered through misinformation, disinformation, and outright propaganda. And that's literally the point of propaganda, to sway public opinion.
1: Absolutely. Totally is. How do we sway it? What happened? Where's the misinformation, disinformation, the lies? Please tell me, Jess.
3: The trans community became a convenient political target, a marginalized group the right decided to attach themselves to as a way to win elections. They pushed trans sports narratives, they pushed bathroom politics, and they flooded news cycles with selective misinformation to create fear and moral panic. And we've seen this strategy so many times before. If you watch my content, I talk about it all the time. It's the same thing they did with the myth of the welfare queen, a racist narrative used to demonize black women and justify gutting welfare.
1: Oh, is that what it was? Tell us more. And by the way, of course, all of the news and the stuff that's pushed out there, it's all meant to sway you. That's what it is.
3: We saw it with the war on drugs, another tool to criminalize the black community and anti-war hippies under the guise of public safety. It's the same repeatable template. Take a marginalized group, attach fear to them, spread misinformation, and then use the resulting public opinion as justification for harmful public policy and gaining power. And that's exactly what has happened with trans youth. A lot of public opinion has been shaped by this smear campaign. Do not blindly follow public opinion. It's a lot of the reason of why we're here in the first place.
1: I'm going to tell you guys this. And by the way, she makes a little bit more of compelling arguments in certain things. Then Jess is just, she likes shock and awe, but she's really good at this. I will say, it's not the battle of the kids who are having issues, right? They've been pushed into stuff. Propaganda's gotten to their way, and they have been absolutely 100% hoodwinked and bamboozled. And for most cases, I'm not saying all cases, right? And they're pushed into these things. It's the people that do that, that conservatives and i.e. a lot of Democrats have issues with. Not just, you know, this is all propaganda. No, it is the powers that be versus the powers that be that fight each other. It's the kids that are struggling and going through stuff and struggling with life who unfortunately get swept up in it. And that's a shame. A lot of you guys are laughing out there over my sweet rap.
4: Laying down the rhymes.
1: Somebody said, I just snorted my peach milkshake through my sinus cavity. You're welcome.
4: Peach milkshake? That sounds great.
1: I hope it doesn't have, well, it's...
2: As long as it's not with real peaches.
1: Yeah. Or?
2: Yeah, no doubt.
1: Well, luckily. Yeah, no, we haven't had any dairy issues. So it's really just raspberries, right, is one of the big things. And then salad. Salad, there's always a parasite in the salad world. Just, this is the problem. This is the problem. That's why Kraft macaroni and cheese. That's all I can say. Just, I think I'm going to have that for dinner.
4: It's
2: Chef Boyardee.
1: What are you eating?
2: Chef Boyardee, baby.
1: I love Chef Boyardee.
4: Oh, yeah.
2: Some ravioli. A little bit of the spaghetti and meatballs.
1: Yeah.
2: Some good stuff right there.
1: SpaghettiOs. What about those things?
4: Yeah. Cold, too.
1: Oh, God, yeah, cold. Who doesn't like SpaghettiOs? You know who doesn't like SpaghettiOs? Communist.
2: You know what works, always works
1: people
2: well
1: taste
2: when it's cold is Italian food.
1: Oh, Italian food is phenomenal. Yeah. Don't get sick there, do you? Hmm? And Kraft. I'm going to have Kraft. And actually, you know what? I'm having a hot dog because it's National Hot Dog Day. What's the best hot dog? What is the best hot dog?
2: Are you talking brand?
1: Well, brand, I think it's a... Omaha Steaks is amazing. But if you're just going to go out and buy it at the store...
2: Right.
1: It's got to be Nathan's, right? I would say. Or... It's got to be a beef dog, too. You don't want the other stuff.
2: I don't... I'm not really a big hot dog guy. So if I eat one, it's usually like when the restaurant sent those over on Monday.
1: Yeah.
2: I that was amazing. But as far as like making one for lunch or something, I'd never do that.
1: I had Hop Daddy a couple weeks ago. Is that they called Hop Daddy? I think it's a restaurant. I had their hot dog. Oh, it's delicious. Who makes the best hot dog here?
4: They had some pretty good ones the other day in the break room.
1: Yeah, that was, we don't know who they are. Hebrew National. It's good. People are like, oh, sure, talk about the Jews. No, that's the name of them, okay?
2: It's crazy how people have a hot dog brand that they usually stay very, very loyal to.
1: Yes, absolutely. Well, I mean, for me, it's always been, if I'm just going to the store, because again, tonight I'm going to have my Omaha Steaks. I got some left, and I'm going to have some of those. I would bring you some, Bell, but you leave it in there for till next year. So,
2: this is mean.
1: But I did bring you cat food, so shush.
2: That's true. You did. You brought me a whole bag of it.
1: Yeah, because my cat won't eat salmon. So there's that. Or tuna. He doesn't like fish. He's not a fish guy. He's like, I'm not a fish guy. But I would go Hebrew National or I go Nathan's. Those are my two favorites. It's got to be a beef dog, too. Can we just say that? It's got to be beef dogs. No doubt about that. Coming up tomorrow night, Trump's going to give a big speech about how Maduro, and I'm going to give you guys my prediction of what I think is going to happen in his Oval Office address to the nation that most people probably won't pay attention to. But we'll talk a little bit about that, among other things. Chad Benshaw, Super Talk 99.7.
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4: I'm Ken Weaver with your top stories. Got the full forecast in 5 minutes. A frightening morning in the Vanderbilt area ended safely after a stolen vehicle carrying a young child was recovered. Police say a mother reported her vehicle stolen from a parking lot on 21st Avenue South with her one-year-old still inside. News 2 says officers later found the car abandoned nearby 21st Avenue near Grand Avenue. The child unharmed, reunited with mom, and the search is on for the suspect. Metro Nashville health officials say fewer than 10 cases of cyclosporiasis have been confirmed in Davidson County as a nationwide outbreak of this explosive diarrhea continues. The parasite-based illness can cause that, vomiting, stomach cramps, fever. Tennessee among 34 states reporting cases, but health officials say there's no evidence of a local breakout in Nashville. You are advised to thoroughly wash any fresh fruits and vegetables to reduce the risk of infection. Clashes continue today between Iran and the U.S. over the fate of the Strait of Hormuz. ABC's Christiane Cordero.
5: As the war reignites, the U.S. military has reinstated its blockade in the Strait of Hormuz, an attempt to prevent commercial ships from entering or leaving Iranian ports. But Iran claims it has control of the strait. According to maritime data firm Kepler, every ship that crossed the strait yesterday appeared to have coordinated with Iran directly.
4: That's the latest news. Weather's next. I'm Ken Weaver, WTN News.
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7: I'm WSMV4 First Alert Meteorologist Melanie Layden. Hot and humid again today. Our high temperature around 90 degrees. But with the heat index value, it's going to feel more like the upper 90s. A couple of us will see a stray rain shower today, but some areas remain totally dry. We'll see hit or miss showers throughout the end of the week, and it will just keep getting hotter with highs feeling like the triple digits by the week.
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1: Org. Now what a hot dog. Everybody keeps going, Daddy Dogs is the place to go.
4: Daddy Dogs.
1: Daddy Dogs is a place to go. I do not know of Daddy Dogs. I've not been there. But maybe I will go give it a try later. After the game. Big game today. And this game between Argentina and England, my buddies are all in pubs all over. They're just sending me pictures. They're just already hammered. Like, they're ready to roll. This is more than just a, like a soccer game because they got beef, if you will.
2: Just as countries.
1: Just as countries. The Falklands War, by the way, did not sit well with the Argentinians. They still want their puffins back. And then they've had a lot of scraps on the field. 1966, there was big fights. Then you had the whole Falkland War. And then in 86, whoa, you had the hand of God goal from Little Maradona jumping up in the air. And the hand hits it, goes in that. Then, of course, the English never like talked about. Oh, and then 2 minutes later, he stole the ball and drove by our entire country to score a goal. And then Beckham got sent off in a game. 2002, who sends David Beckham off?
2: Did you see the viral shot of him and Posh?
1: Mm-hmm.
2: She's sitting there like nothing's happening while he's like about to jump out of his skin.
1: So this is going to be there's a lot to this. This is going to be awesome. I was talking to the guys downstairs and we were talking about tickets. I looked to see what kind of tickets were still available. So I went to like StubHub and Ticketmaster. There's none available for this game. There are a few seats available, $29,000. And I'm like, that's a little rich for my blood.
2: Ah, come on. Well, it's worth it to see this game.
1: It would be. I would love to see this game. I would love to see this game. I mean, it doesn't matter because one of you two have to go up against Spain. Have fun. Bye. It's not going to be a fun game. I'll tell you that right now. I'll tell you that right now. A lot of you guys on the Daddy Dogs. I have not. Now I got to go try that. Mason's Dogs are the best. I don't know that one. I'm interested. I got to have a dog now. Although, you know who else makes a great dog? Costco. Got those Kirkland hot dogs. Are pretty damn good. I'm telling you guys that right now. And for $1.50, by the way. I like that.
2: Kirkland's a Walmart brand, isn't it?
1: No, that's it's a Walmart. That's a Costco brand. Walmart is...
2: Sam's Club.
1: Yes, then you got Sam's Club.
2: Who owns Costco? Is there another big box store?
1: No, I think it's just Costco. Its thing. Yeah, it's a company. And then, what do you take on your dog?
4: Everything.
2: Fleas.
4: I'll put cheese, bacon, chili, mustard, ketchup, spicy mustard, mayonnaise.
2: Onions?
4: Yeah.
2: Onions,
4: pepperonis.
2: I would steal Ken's hot dog if it didn't have onions on it.
1: So, I love a chili dog.
4: And unwashed lettuce.
1: Straight out the toilet.
2: Because he's a man's man.
1: You know what? You put enough stuff on there, though, that stuff probably kill it. Because mayonnaise cures everything. Somebody says, if you've got this parasite, how do you do it? Take mayonnaise, cures everything. It's like Tussin.
2: Just eat a jar of mayonnaise and you're in good shape.
1: You're in good shape.
2: Get a spoon.
1: You're going to be feeling delicious. It might make you a little queasy at first because you're eating so much of it, but power it down. That's what I'm saying. Power it down. So tomorrow night, Trump going to be having some sort of, I don't know if it's a full address to the nation, but about the cheating scandal. Now, I told you guys this from the moment it happened. Maduro is the fall guy. He's going down. Because somebody got to him and said, all right, here's the deal. Tell everybody you stole the election. And you may see light. Your wife may get let go, if you will. Okay? It's possible.
2: You think they'd let her go back to Venezuela?
1: Yeah, I think they would. I don't know how hated they are in Venezuela. Do you know what I mean? I mean, I don't know. It's not like...
4: They weren't abusing their people, were they?
1: They did, but it wasn't like... When we think of it, it's not like when you think about if you send somebody back to Iran or Afghanistan and they're... You know, I mean,
2: they're
1: going
2: to get a limb or a head cut off.
1: Yeah, it's like they get off the plane. And by the time they get out there, I don't think it's that, so I think he could go. I think he could absolutely go back. But I think what you're going to find is that kind of deal. This is just my thought. This is what I'm I think that's what they're going to find. And the push for voter ID. I am fine with voter ID. I've never had a problem with it. And the thought that you can't get an ID is the most racist thing that you could do to somebody when it comes to adult stuff, just regular old living life stuff. There's a lot of racist things you can do, but as far as just, hey, you know what? You can't get a bank account or you can't get this. And just come on. That's so ridiculous. And so, yeah, if the Democrats, I've told you guys this for years. When you do stuff like this, it makes people think, we're cheating. We're cheating. It makes people think that. Now, you can have I want proof. I'm a guy who wants proof. I can't just go with my gut. I need to have proof. Got to give me some proof of what's going on. Even if I believe you're doing it, I still need the proof. Even if I think you are. Now, do I think they were cheating into the tunes of hundreds of billions and gazillions of people? And no, I don't. And let's be real. When you go and look at the data, and I like data, data says a very, very little. And I'm talking skosh of cheating has happened. But it doesn't mean we can't make things secure in this. And my question, though, is why are you still fighting this? We're at war right now, or kerfuffling, or whatever the hell you want to call it. We have got debt issues in this country. We've got a lot of issues that need to be dealt with. Why are you still... Why is this... If there is something, because you can do nothing about it. Even if you come out tomorrow and you find out that, oh my God, Ossoff and Ralph Warnock should not have been the senators. There was cheating. Well, you can't do anything about it. Congress has to get rid of them. You can't do anything. Senate has to go, you're out of here. But you've got to have the proof. And every time that Trump tried to push this stuff out there after 2020, what did you get? You got the clowns running the show. So I don't know what he's going to come up with tomorrow. I'm curious as to what he's going to roll out. Because nobody is, you know, I mean, there's been some speculation, but I continue to say the Maduro thing is, that's the thing. That's where he's going. He's going to go Maduro. There you go. Go Maduro. Prove it. The world will back you up. But if you come out with stuff that's half baloney, falls apart, speculation, it goes to show why, first of all, again, why are you fighting this? Because we, if there's really an issue, quietly take and handle it. Don't tell the world how easy it was to do this. So we'll see. We'll see. It's going to be very interesting tomorrow. No doubt about that. Oh, look at you guys talking about what you want on your best hot dogs in the world. Griffin's in Chattanooga. It's a little far for me. Weenies and martinis.
2: Get Steph to DoorDash it for you.
1: No. Maybe I did ask her to already DoorDash me a hot dog. You don't know, hop daddy dog. Corn dog. I like a corn dog. It's okay.
4: They're not bad.
1: They're not bad. You know where corn dogs are best? The fair. That's where you, that's, and at, in the mall when you go buy a.
2: You have a hot dog as your entree. Then you have cotton candy as your side piece. And then you have funnel cake as your dessert.
1: Cotton candy?
2: Yeah.
1: That is the most. You don't eat cotton candy.
2: Oh, yeah.
4: It just dissolves.
1: Yeah. That's funnel cake, on the other hand. I'll eat a funnel cake all day.
2: You ever seen the video of the raccoon with cotton candy? It goes to wash it. It just vanishes.
1: What the hell just happened there? I will tell you, though, a funnel cake. Oh, Lord. Funnel cake. That's one of, you know who doesn't get sick on funnel cake? Everybody. You get sick because you eat so much of it, not because it's poison.
2: It's worth it, though.
1: It is so worth it. Corn dogs are better at Disney World. Boar's Head hot dog. Corey's hot dog in Mount Juliet.
2: Why Disney World? What do they do that's so special?
1: Take all of your money.
2: No, I mean, for the corn dog, though. It's, I've never heard that before.
1: I've never had a corn dog at Disney World.
2: Well, I've never heard anybody even claim that the hot dogs or the corn dogs were awesome there.
1: No, I haven't either. Corn dog, that's hard to mess up a corn dog. It's like, it's like messing up pancakes. You mess up pancakes, you're really doing something wrong. Like, it shouldn't be that hard.
2: They need to put like jalapenos in the batter. That would be awesome.
1: What, for pancakes?
2: For corn dogs.
1: Oh, for corn dogs? That'd be interesting. There you go, man. You got a fair food.
2: That'd be good.
1: We got a little fair food going on over here. And Belle is stealing. Now, you never said what you liked on yours, Belle.
4: Yeah, what do you like on your dog?
2: I don't really eat them, but if I, like with the hot dogs that were in the kitchen the other day, I put some bacon on it, some tomato, some cheese, and just because I like avocado, I put a little guacamole on it, but the guacamole I could have actually done without.
4: That's not a bad idea.
1: Oh, that's
4: I yeah, doesn't like that guacamole though.
1: I don't, because it's green, and you know how I feel about that stuff. Textures.
2: Forgot. I put raisins and coconut on it too.
1: Well, that's why you're stupid. Nobody likes you. You have no friends. For me, I like I love me some chili.
4: Oh, yes.
1: A little bit of ketchup, some mustard, right? Some onions.
2: The chili thing is like, to me, that's like
1: two meals at once.
2: That's like putting a hot dog on a hamburger.
1: I'll do that too if you give me a chance.
2: Absolutely. Two different entrees.
1: You ever had a ham dog?
2: No.
1: I did a ham dog once.
2: Did you really?
4: They're good.
1: Yeah, I took a hot dog and I rolled up to it, like a hamburger, and I rolled up to hot dog, had ham dogs.
2: Oh, man.
1: Because I didn't have hamburger buns. So we made ham dogs.
2: That sounds a little bit good.
1: That does sound a little bit good. That's what I do. By the way, several people are chiming in about the, apparently the corn dog is very good at Disney World. All for the low price of $50,000.
2: I never would have guessed that.
1: No, me either. Not once would I have guessed that. All right, guys, coming up.

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3: Akin.
4: All right, drivers in Lebanon still have only one lane open. Highway 109 southbound between Hickory Ridge Road and East Division Street. It's down to a 10-minute delay. Someone stole a car with a baby in it near Vanderbilt this morning. Police are still looking for that suspect. 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

0: What a surprise that must have been. You stole a car and got hit with a kidnapping.
1: And then, that car, that guy didn't go far once he realized what was in the back seat.
0: No.
1: Then again, the mother might have some questions to answer.
0: Was it a, because it feels like when you read it, it's a, so stole the car, baby was in the car.
1: Yeah.
0: Was she getting out of the car?
1: I haven't said yet.
0: Or was it a carjacking?
1: They have not said.
0: Because if you were inside and somebody stole the car, that could be some unwanted attention your way.
1: Yes.
2: It was actually just a little person who had been driving the car, and when they came after him, they jumped in the back seat.
1: It was a little fella.
0: Just tiny fella. By the way, a lot of people are very excited about the Corndog Castle at Disney California Adventure. I've had several people say the Corndog at Disney World are amazing. And I don't remember any of those things.
2: Oh, I meant to tell you, when I drove by Kroger yesterday, it was down to $3.29.
0: Was it?
2: And then it was back up again today.
0: Yeah. Somebody just sent us something, $87.17, up 15 cents since this morning. Yeah, you're going to get that now. It's going to continue to go up. We're at, I don't even know what it is. Again, it's a kerfuffle. It's not war yet. If we put boots on the ground, would you officially change from kerfuffle to war?
2: I don't know. It depends on how many and how long. I think you got to...
0: Well, you know how fast we do it here. I mean, we'll be out in an hour.
2: It's only going to take 6 weeks.
1: 4 to 6 weeks.
0: 4 to 6 weeks to stop the spread.
2: Yeah. And I'm wearing my my chin diaper, so we're good.
0: Your chin diaper. What kind of diaper do I need for the new explosive diarrhea? Oh, we're going to tell you. Because it's spreading.
2: If it's boots on the ground, I think you got to transfer over and start calling it a war.
0: Yeah, I think so too.
2: An undeclared war, because you know,
0: because he's not declared it yet. Because that means he would have to go.
2: Congress just sits on their hands.
0: Yeah. Well, Congress is useless. We know that. Coming up, hour number three of the program. Talk a little bit about. Chris did a really good interview this morning with Monty Fritz. Talk a bit about the governor's race. Yeah, Major League Baseball may be coming here, but who's going to pay for it? Oh, that pesky question. We'll talk about that. A bunch of other good things on the way. One Hit Wonder Wednesday. As you can already tell, I've already won it because I've got the belt right now. Did I win last week? Or
1: I got the belt.
0: Oh, I won the week before.
1: I hustled it away.
0: You did. I think you might hustle it again. We'll talk about that as well. Chad Benso, Super Talk 99.7.
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1: 2 o'clock on the dot. I'm Ken Weaver with your top stories. Got the full forecast coming up in 5 minutes. Right now, Metro Police investigating after a car with a child inside was stolen this morning in the Vanderbilt area. The vehicle recovered a short distance away. The one-year-old child found safe inside. No suspect description has been released. The investigation still active. That gastrointestinal illness linked to explosive diarrhea from the parasite cyclosporiasis has reached Tennessee, but with fewer than 10 confirmed cases here in Nashville. The infection usually connected to contaminated produce or water and is not spread person to person. ABC's Stephanie Ramos reports.
6: Taco Bell saying they have voluntarily removed some ingredients at select locations as the foodborne parasite cyclosporiasis rapidly spreads across the U.S. The company stating public health officials have not confirmed a link to Taco Bell or any specific ingredient, supplier, restaurant, or retailer, adding they will closely monitor the situation.
1: Health officials reminding Nashvillians, wash, peel, or cook produce before eating it. Washington continues ramping up pressure on Iran to make a deal with the U.S., launching a new wave of airstrikes overnight. ABC's Christiane Cordero.
7: U.S. Central Command saying today's 90-minute wave of strikes targeted Iran's coastal defense systems and cruise missile storage on an island just outside the Strait of Hormuz. And now President Trump is once again threatening Iran's civilian infrastructure, saying the administration is considering bombing the country's bridges and power plants as soon as next week.
1: Meanwhile, in our nation's capital, during a confirmation hearing today for Erica Schwartz, she said she accepts the evidence as a CDC director. She said she accepts the evidence that suggests vaccines do not cause autism. They are still working to determine its cause.
8: We do not know what causes autism. One in 33 children have a diagnosis of autism spectrum disorder, and we owe it to the American people to figure out why.
1: House Oversight Committee Chair James Comer says the Epstein investigation continues today with former White House counsel and Goldman Sachs attorney Catherine Ruemmler.
9: So this is someone that was very close with Epstein. We're going to ask questions as to how close.
1: And if the U.S. House-passed Sunshine Protection Act gets through the U.S. Senate and becomes law, Tennessee would keep the current summertime clock year-round. Here's ABC Sophie Flay.
10: Congress made daylight saving time permanent during the 1970s energy crisis, but reversed course after parents revolted over children walking to school in pitch-dark winter mornings. In Florida alone, 8 kids were killed in traffic accidents. Permanent daylight saving time would mean the sun wouldn't rise until 8:52 a.m. in Seattle in mid-January and 9:04 a.m. in Indianapolis. But this new bill would allow states to opt out and make their own decisions.
1: So here in Nashville, winter sunsets would be an hour later at 5:32, with sunrise approaching 8 o'clock in the morning on the shortest days of the year. That's the latest news. Weather's next. I'm Ken Weaver, WTN News.
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13: I'm WSMV4 First Alert Meteorologist Melanie Layden. Hot and humid again today. Our high temperature around 90 degrees. But with the heat index value, it's going to feel more like the upper 90s. A couple of us will see a stray rain shower today, but some areas remain totally dry. We'll see hit or miss showers throughout the end of the week, and it will just keep getting hotter, with highs feeling like the triple digits by the weekend.
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0: Oh, baby. Listen, earlier, Chris had Monty Fritz on. We invite all of them on. Nobody wants to come on our show because you know why? We're a good time. They're not up there. It makes them uncomfortable. I think Monty would come on, maybe.
2: They can't party as hard as we can.
0: No.
2: They
0: Jerry Green up. Just got back to me because I slid into her DMs, as the kids would say. And, of course, she's running on the Democrat side. She probably is the favorite. She said, I'll come on for sure. So, I'm still waiting, Monty.
2: Why
0: John?
2: Is it that the Democrats are willing to come on and the Republicans are always hedging their bets?
0: Let's be real. They'll come on with, you know, Monty and John are both going to go on. They're going with Chris, right? Chris had Marshawn. She won't come on our show.
2: I'm talking about our show.
0: No, but I'm just, none of them want to come on. You know the two people that come on? Well, three. Steven came in because I invited him in, the listener. We had
2: Ditch.
0: We had Ditch on. And
2: now we're going to have Jerry.
0: Will come on once in a while.
2: Oh, no, I'm not talking about that. I'm talking about for the governor.
0: But for the governor, we've had Ditch. And that's it.
2: Yep.
0: We've invited them all on. Jerry said she'll come on. Marcia will probably never come on.
2: No, I don't expect to be treated like I'm some kind of special gift when I call your campaign. But if you could actually give me some serious consideration to come on the show or just tell me flat out no,
0: absolutely,
2: that would be greatly appreciated.
0: 100%. You know, they don't like y'all. Well, you know what? Why don't you like us? Because we're going to ask you a question. We're going to have a conversation. It's funny because I told Jerry Green, I said, look, I just want to have a conversation. I said, there's no gotcha questions. We're not going to yell and scream. It's not who I am. We're going to laugh and have a good time for an hour. Talk about who you are and, you know, go from there. And she said, yeah. And we've asked Ditch. Ditch came in. We had a good time with Ditch.
2: Yeah, he was a totally nice guy.
0: And I don't scream and yell because you don't learn anything from that. You know, the other night I was doing some work and I saw Dave Smith was on with Piers Morgan and one of those things. There was four people yelling at the same time. And then he got two of them to calm down. Piers did, because I think he threatened to kick him off. And they continued, the other two, to yell at each other. And I thought, all I heard was... And I thought,
2: now do that with an English accent.
0: I'm watching the England game right now. They're already kerfuffling England and Argentina. Argentina! So, you know, the way I want to do it, look, I don't want any of your phone numbers, right? I don't want to be pals with you or any of that stuff, because if you do something wrong and you get criticized, then you blow up everybody's phone going, why are you saying stuff? There's our passcode if everybody wants to know.
2: No, that's, I think Allison tried to log into our TV.
0: There you go. Living the dream. It's not what we do, kids. It's the way we do it.
2: There goes our logo.
11: Should we trick him and put up one of our social security numbers?
0: Totally. Get to incogni.com to make sure that doesn't happen to you. That is funny, though. I want everybody to come on. Let's have a good time. Let's have a conversation. Let's find out who you are. Like I said, Monty came on today. I can say a lot about Monty that doesn't excite me, but he's genuine.
2: You know, you can dislike Afton all you want to, but Afton will come on and have the conversation. Marsha won't even return a phone call.
0: Yeah.
2: So there's that.
0: Absolutely. That is 100% right there. 100%. Come on. They don't care. Go ahead. And for years, it's been the exact opposite, right? Bill Maher's talked about it for years, too. Are we going to put the game on? Oh, she's going to watch the game. She's trying to get it on. She's going to turn the game on for us in here.
2: Can you hit the remote so the logo comes back up?
0: I'm going to try. Hold on here, guys. We're having a little issue.
2: There we go.
0: But the whole thought of, you know, having the debate, you know, if you're not even willing to have a conversation in this, of all the people, I've never been the combative because I find it to be ridiculous because that stuff just doesn't work. That's not how real people sort things out. You don't find out anything that way. And like I said, Monty is willing to, he's come on, you know, and John Rose, like I said, they're all willing to go on. Everybody else just, they won't come on mine.
2: Well, John did, didn't he? We had John on.
0: We had John on at the beginning when he announced first, like six
2: yes.
0: years ago. He announced like 6 years ago he was running. And so we had him on, but he's it. We asked everybody, even when, you know, I mean, we've asked pretty much everybody. They won't come on. Why won't you come on? I'm not here to fight with you, sit, you know, we can disagree. Like I said, there's things I disagree with Monty about, no doubt, but I will say he's genuine. I may not agree with all of his stuff, but he's genuine. That to me is, you know, when you break it down on the people that I see, John Rose, kind of polished. Is he genuine? What happened to he was going to debate? I'll do it. I'll debate anybody. And then all of a sudden it's like, well, I'm only going to debate if she debates. which is, and I look, do I understand that to a certain point? My guess, I don't know. You could say, well, yeah, because the goal is to get her to debate. Well, if you two debate, guess what? That'll bring people to it. Make her. But do I think that, you know, again, this is what you've got. If I had to put money on today, I think Marsha's still going to win. She's, John leads a little bit in the money category. She's not too far behind. And most of that money, by the way, is hers. I mean, it's his. 95% of people, though, that have given to Monty are actual people. You go look at the other ones, it's not. It's some PAC money. It's people from outside. From outside the state, I think it was 32% of money that's come to Marsha has been outside of the state. And we talked about it yesterday. She got $100,000 from, you know, Anthropics people and you know, all the big AI data folks are throwing money. That's why you see those commercials where it's all about, you know, yeah, I'm all for data. So, you know, it's just come on. Let's do it. Let's have fun. Let's have fun. Let's have a conversation and go from there. So those shows, Sally says, those shows that have four or five guests should be done the same way. The debate should be done. Everybody in the soundproof booth. That'd be fun. So y'all should put Howard Stern and Afton on. No. Did you see, by the way, did you see today, Bell, about Howard Stern?
11: He's firing a bunch of people.
0: Not only that, he's only going to do one show a week.
11: Yeah, that's why he's firing everyone.
0: He's made enough money?
11: Apparently so. Uh-huh. He's made a lot of money.
0: Yeah, it's a good job if you can get it, man. I'll tell you that right now. So, yeah, let's see here. Monty Fritz has been willing to co-sponsor every single liberty-oriented legislation I've taken to him, including the stuff restricting or banning flock cameras. Well, the flock camera things is a big deal. To me, it's a big deal, flock cameras. What we've talked about, you know, we're, the data, all of that stuff. You know, one of the other things that needs to be talked about when it comes to cameras is all of the cameras that are going to be on glasses that everybody has.
11: Yeah.
0: Those Google glasses, man, I'm telling you. And do you know how cheap they are, too? Now, not so much the Google glasses or Meta, but you can go online now, and China's already replicated them, and instead of paying $2,000, you pay $50.
2: And didn't Ray-Ban just come out with their mm-hmm. own type?
0: Yeah. Yeah. Everybody's going to have one. And that's going to be a problem. Like, how do you protect? Now, as somebody walking down the street, like Bell, for instance, he wears giant bifocals. He could see the future with those.
2: They're almost 3/4 of an inch thick.
0: He could go get those, and he could be filming everything right now.
2: I'm definitely filming you. That way, when HR comes after me, I can go, look, he did it, not
0: yeah,
2: me.
0: Yeah, sure. Settle down there. Settle down. I'm like, he poisoned me. Try to give me explosive diarrhea with fruits and vegetables. Shame!
2: He only survived because he wouldn't eat them.
0: That's it. I'd be one of those guys. What happened? That guy didn't eat anything. He's going to be fine. Well, if it's not a candy bar, a Twinkie, or, you know, a peanut butter cup or peanuts and stuff. Yeah, probably not going to eat it. You're right about that. So, but it'll be interesting to see if all is said and done and we get to the general, if Marsha, if she wins, and if I had to put money down, I know today that Monty seems to be pretty sure that the Lord is going to get him to over the line. But I don't think the Lord pays that much attention to politics. So I think that Marsha, if I had to put money down, it's going to be her. Will she debate in the general? What do you think her threshold is? If you're within 10 points, I have to go and debate?
2: No, I think she's literally going to have a crash. I think it's got to go from 31 to 5, and then she'll be like, oh, crap.
0: I better do something. That'd be interesting, no doubt. No doubt about that. Belle, people want to know where your glasses are, seeing as you have no head.
2: I rest them on my stump.
0: Good for you.
2: Hey, you asked a question.
0: No, I didn't. I said good for you. That was for you. That good for you.
2: Ken's laughing at me because, you know, it's no sympathy.
0: let's see here. Chad, IRGC and others in Iran, number about 280,320, all are men, they claim. They rape the innocent children, old enough to wear a beard, old enough. I don't really know if that... That's all true. I think a lot of that stuff is for consumption of people who want to believe that everybody who is a Muslim, is that's all they do all day. And the IRGC is a fighting force. And by the way, it's not just the IRGC. You have several other groups of military that are, you know, as much as they may not be a fan of the IRGC, they don't want their country bombed to smithereens. So, I think this is going to go on a lot longer, which sucks. Those glasses are going to be like in the bad episode of Black Mirror. Yeah, that's my fear with the glasses. There are so many of those things now. And when we worry about the flock camera, I mean, think about now when you walk outside, when I walk outside, just go to the car, we have cameras everywhere. I get out of my car, I drive, we've got cameras, you know, through the, all the way to, my little beautiful studio apartment that's actually a studio. And what do I have in there? Well, I've got cameras as I get out of my car. I mean, trying to get anywhere anymore without being seen, that's virtually impossible. That's why I'm curious to find out what happened up in Maine. But as we were talking to our buddy who works here, said there's, that place is rural and there doesn't seem to be a lot of cameras. There's no cameras on the cops in the shooting up there. And the Ring cameras were so far away outside of one person, you don't really know what happened. But outside of that, most everywhere is full of cameras. How are we going to hide anything? It's one thing when you opt into something, right? Like when I go, like last night, if you guys want to go see my cat, did you see my cat? My cat's hilarious. My
11: cat, cute little fella.
2: Yeah. Cat's your co-host.
0: By the way, he thinks he's a cowboy. So I bought him a cowboy hat. It'll be here today.
2: Oh, that's nice.
0: But we opt into those things, right? Like Instagram didn't twist my arm and say, you've got to post a picture. But I didn't opt in to be falling around everywhere or have people on the street just taking photos and whatnot.
2: Well, it's one thing when you're out in public, and as has been stated many times, there's no expectation of privacy in the public. But with things like the NSA hacking cameras from any computer now, you know, that's, they do that stuff. They deny they do it, and then they continue to do it.
0: Yeah.
2: And they're violating our rights, and nobody in Congress seems to give they don't care.
0: They don't care. And our data, our life, our personal life, our that is sacred, and they don't care. At the local level, they don't care. And like Ken said yesterday, these cameras and things like that could be used for such good. Nobody's arguing that. The problem is, for all the good, it's the people behind it that don't come out and show, here's our transparency. We eliminate everything and we don't share your data. We don't do any of that. That is such crap. You guys have no, let me tell you something about the cars in today's world, the stuff that they can find out about you and your car, including how much you weigh. Is that crazy? They can figure how much you weigh in your car. Well, what would they use that for? Well, I'm going to sell it to insurance companies. Or insurance companies are going to buy that information. So when you want to go get life insurance or health insurance, maybe they say, well, hold on here. You're a plump fella.
11: You've got big bones.
0: You've got big, huge, massive bones and a big ass. I mean, that's the crazy stuff out there. We should all worry about. But you know what? Nobody seems to. And I understand a younger generation wants to live in front of the camera and that's their thing. They'll regret it, and they're going to one day look around and go, wow, this is we gave away a lot of our privacy. But I don't want to give away my privacy. I understand there's a certain point. I mean, we're on camera all the time. I get that. I mean, Ken, when you got into radio, did you think one day, I better look good because one day I'm going to be... No, radio's where guys with cool voices and maybe not the best looking got to go do stuff.
11: Right. No, I never thought... I had no idea this was coming.
0: Yeah. None. I look down and I'm like, wow, Ryan Seacrest, man, he was ahead of the game.
11: Yep.
0: Because he was so pretty. So pretty indeed. Coming up, Little White Woman Wednesday. We got One Hit Wonder Wednesday. What's the score right now, Bell, on the One Hit Wonder? Am I winning yet?
2: It doesn't look like you are. It seems like I might be with 46% to Ken's 42. So he's still, you know, a threat.
11: I'm within the margin of error.
2: He's within the margin of error.
0: You are.
2: And you have 12%.
0: All right, so I'm steady at my 12%, but it's okay. You know what? I'm a I'm late bloomer, and it's coming back. I can tell that. Well, two white woman Wednesday straight ahead, among other things. Chad Metz Show, Super Talk 99.7.
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0: White women, you know who you are out there. I'm talking about the uber progressive young 20, 30 somethings who are angry at the world, mostly angry at white males in particular, who are MAGA. Whoo! And this lady, she will never, ever, ever forgive you.
15: This is why I will never forgive Trump voters. I try and have a nice and peaceful, calm dinner by the ocean here. It's absolutely gorgeous. It's a beautiful evening. And I just got told I should be thrown in prison because I make the content I do online. I was just sitting there having my Prosecco, watching the World Cup match, And this woman, probably, I would say in her 50s, just decides to go off. And naturally, after a drink, it's me. So I say no. And I got told I should be thrown in jail. But she's not going to report me. Isn't that kind of her? Isn't that kind? And I just wanted to enjoy the World Cup match by the ocean, the beautiful sunset here in Rhode Island. And now, like everything else in this country, it is just gone to absolute hell. So I don't care if you voted for him 1 time, 2 times, 3 times. You are done in my book because of people like that and attitudes like that. Have a great evening.
2: So does this mean we're not going to party?
11: I'll take some Prosecco.
0: Yeah. And by the way, first of all, I just want to say this. I've seen your Insta and stuff. You're not wandering down the streets like, oh, my God, there's that lady who's so progressive. There's like 8 people that follow you. So you probably knew the lady.
2: Are you one of them?
0: No. Well, I am now. I wasn't before.
2: So she's got 9.
0: Yeah, she got 9. You know, not like Belle has got, Belle, have you checked lately to see how much your thing is up to?
2: No, I've been too busy working.
0: Good. But, yeah, this whole thought of I got seen by somebody and they attacked me and said that they want to throw me away or put me in jail. Nobody said that to you. Nobody did. You're as bad as old Kylie there. I was walking down the street when all of a sudden a bunch of hooded guys jumped out of me and said I was a race traitor.
2: And if somebody did say that to her, shame on them.
0: Yeah. Yeah, totally.
2: She has every right to her awful opinion. And when you start talking about throwing people in jail over opinions, that's just going to bury the problem versus give us a chance to change their minds.
0: Yeah. That right there is a perfect. Everybody has a chance to have an opinion. But if you want to change people's minds, you know what you don't do? Stuff like that. But I'm going to be honest with you. You're in a small town in Rhode Island. There's a chance that that local bar you're at, you hadn't met that person before, and that this may be personal. And another thing, Jeanette, I slept with your husband.
2: You did?
0: No, that's what she said.
2: Oh.
0: I feel like her name's Jeanette. That feels like a name that should be called.
2: Karen.
0: But the whole, like, I hate MAGA people. I'll never forgive you. I'm like, okay. Okay, let's hear this one. That is so ridiculous.
2: Can she give me a list of the people that asked her for her forgiveness?
0: Probably none. Although there's some.
2: Probably none.
0: I'm working on getting the guy that has that billboard. I think it's out on 40, leavingmaga.org. And he left MAGA. He's a very interesting character. Very interesting. And we're working to get him on the show because he's going to put billboards up everywhere, not just here, but all over the country. And he was the guy, by the way, that started the push for the Obama is not an American birther. He was the one who he was writing for News, was it World Net Daily or whatever? And he worked, and he was the one who started pushing it and got it to the administration about Obama. It's crazy, but yeah, if you don't like MAGA, and you happen to see Jeanette and you're in Rhode Island, just let it go. Every once in a while, you can just let things go.
2: Or beg for her forgiveness.
0: Yeah, don't get
2: down on both knees and beg for her.
0: Unless you did something wrong. If you did something wrong, then you could ask.
2: Voted for Trump, you're going to have to pay the price.
0: Yeah, okay. Settle down. God, both sides. Our side's never done anything wrong. Yeah, both sides have. That's unfortunate we don't have a third side.
11: I'd put French fries in her Prosecco when she's not looking.
0: Oh, would you? I'd put chili in her purse.
2: In a container?
0: You know what?
2: In a purse.
0: You know what? I do. I'd give her exploding diarrhea.
2: You're so giving.
0: I'd give her a parasite. Oh, that parasite. I can't wait to hear more about that. What's it called again, Ken?
11: Cyclosporiasis.
0: What does it give you?
11: Explosive diarrhea.
0: Yeah, you don't want that. You do not want that. I promise you that. It's One-Hit Wonder Wednesday. We did a little One-Hit Wonder here. Currently, I am sitting a solid third, but I'm about to make up some ground here. So be prepared for what is coming. Ken is the current champion. He's looking to repeat. Belle is trying to go in there and take back the belt.
2: I've got a good chance, but he's still within striking distance.
0: He is. So we will see. One Hit Wonder Wednesday, straight ahead, Chad Benson, Super Talk 99.7.
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11: I'm Ken Weaver with your top stories. Got the full forecast coming up in 5 minutes. We got some of those pop-up showers and thunderstorms underway right now, just to the east of the airport right now. Parts of I-840 right there before you get to Lebanon, getting hammered by some heavy rain. Full forecast in 5 minutes. A former Montgomery Central High School teacher facing criminal charges months after he resigned from the district. Matthew Vetter was arrested today and charged with 4 misdemeanor counts of supplying obscene material to minors. Investigators say the charges stem from an incident in March in which Vetter allegedly showed a nude photo of himself to a 17-year-old student. He was released on a $10,000 bond and is presumed innocent unless proven guilty, of course. A frightening morning in the Vanderbilt area ended safely after a stolen vehicle carrying a young child was recovered. Police say a mother reported her vehicle stolen from a parking lot on 21st Avenue South with her 1-year-old still inside. Officers later found that car abandoned nearby on 21st Avenue near Grand Avenue, the child unharmed, reunited with mom, and the search for the suspect continues. In our nation's capital, during a confirmation hearing today for Erica Schwartz to become director of the CDC, Schwartz was pushed to remove sections on the CDC's website that suggest childhood vaccines cause autism.
8: We do not know what causes autism. 1 in 33 children have a diagnosis of autism spectrum disorder, and we owe it to the American people figure out why.
11: That's the latest news. Weather's next. I'm Ken Weaver, WTN News.
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13: I'm WSMV4 First Alert Meteorologist Melanie Layden. Hot and humid again today. Our high temperature around 90 degrees. But with the heat index value, it's going to feel more like the upper 90s. A couple of us will see a stray rain shower today, but some areas remain totally dry. We'll see hit or miss showers throughout the end of the week, and it will just keep getting hotter with highs feeling like the triple digits by the
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0: It's a tight game so far. Argentina and England back and forth, beating each other up. Lots of skirmishes. It's just like the Falklands. The winner of this gets the championship game Sunday against Argentina and a puffin.
2: When you said it's a tight game, I thought you were talking about One Hit Wonder Wednesday.
0: Oh, it is not. I refused and continue to think that I have lost because I know that there's been cheating.
2: Well, that is not necessarily untrue, but you're not even in the running.
0: It doesn't matter because I know you've cheated, all right? And I know, and you know, I know you've cheated because there was dump at like 1:15, where I went from being in a very good position to already being so far away, and then magically everything changed. I'm sorry. So look, get Votomatic or whoever it was on the line. Tell me Maduro still got some confessions to give.
2: I showed my voter ID. It was my death certificate, so shut up.
0: Lordy, lordy. By the way, the autism thing. Yes, as 9912 said this, yes, some kids have autism, but some are just stupid. I think autism, you know, I'm going to tell you guys this. You know what I think it is? I think autism isn't a slowing. I think it's an advancing.
11: They're pretty smart.
0: Say
2: that again.
0: I think this is an expanding of intelligence, is what
2: autism?
0: I think autism is. I think it's our brains are getting, and they're expanding, and we're getting more and more into certain areas. And that's as opposed to, that's been one of the big things they've talked about with aliens, for example, that aliens, they're not going to talk to us regular folk, right?
2: Yeah, but ever since I found out I was on the spectrum, I've just felt dumb.
0: You're on a different spectrum, and you need to get off of it right now.
2: No, trust me, man.
0: You're on you're on the Asperger spectrum. You're on the I like trains spectrum. That's totally different. There's no superpower in that.
2: I'm on the Cartman makes burgers train.
0: Yeah, Asperger's is fun, though.
11: I love those people on Love on the Spectrum.
0: Oh, God,
11: those people
0: favorite.
11: They are such sweet people.
0: I don't think this is going to work. But we could be friends.
11: Just right up front.
0: Right up front. You're like, okay, sounds good. You're like, that's great. That saves all the hassle right there. But they're just such good people.
11: Let's get to the point.
2: Damn it. Ken just picked up another point.
0: Yay! No good. Speaking of that, it is One Hit Wonder Wednesday, so I better get to losing.
17: Now it's time for another edition of One Hit Wonder Wednesday. You may not remember the name of the band.
18: Oh, ho, ho, it's magic.
17: But you definitely know the song.
18: my lady, come, come, my lady, you're my butterfly. CC's mom has got it going on.
17: Keep me from this prison. This is One Hit Wonder Wednesday.
0: All righty. One Hit Wonder Wednesday. I'm going to get mine out of the way because it's between you two. Because quite frankly, mine sucks apparently and nobody likes me. From way back in the 70s into the early 80s, this guy had a hit. It was the only hit. His name, by the way, you can't really be named Patrick. And kind of be like, hey, it's Pat. Here comes Pat with his big hit. But Pat did have a big hit and it's made him a gank of money where he doesn't have to live a crappy life like the rest of us. And it's a disco hit, baby.

0: Sold a million copies here at the end of the disco invasion. To this day, he says, it's all I needed was that one hit. He's truly the guy that goes, I got my one hit. I'm taking my ball. I'm leaving, and I'm going to live. I'm going to drink wine, go play this a couple times a year, and make enough royalties that I never have to worry anything. That's a hero right there. Pat Hernandez, Born to Be Alive, my one-hit wonder, which everybody hated. Because you guys suck. All right, what do you have, Bell, in your crappy song from a band I liked?
1: Well, mine is from 1984, peaked at number 12 on the Hot 100. Got a ton of video play, which included, the video included their manager's uncle, which was Milton Berle. And they ended up having a whole lot of rock hits, but this was the only one that ended up being a top 40 hit.

0: From 1984, that's Rat with Round and Round from Out of the Cellar.
1: Great album.
2: You love that album, huh?
1: I do. That's one of the finest collection of songs ever produced and written.
2: They had a couple other hits, right? Not on the top 40, but
0: no, they had multiple radio hits. They had Lay It Down, You're in Love, Dancing Undercover was the album. I think Dance was the song, and then there was one more, and I can't remember what it was.
1: I like Scene of the Crime.
0: There was Way Cool Junior and I can't remember. It's too much stuff up in my head and too much autism.
1: Great guitar. I love Rat's guitar.
2: That's not how autism works. You should remember it.
0: I know. You forget the things that matter most to you.
2: I don't think you have autism. I think you have something else.
0: Tawny Kitaen, who was David Coverdale's wife for a while, was the cover model on their album.
2: Oh.
1: Was she really?
0: Yeah.
1: That's her?
0: Yep.
1: Well, I'll be.
2: Tawny Kitaen.
1: Didn't their guitarist pass?
0: Robin Crosby died of complications from AIDS.
2: Oh.
0: Yeah.
2: He had the 80s AIDS. Totally different. Not that Magic Johnson stuff.
1: It's too bad, man.
2: Yeah.
1: I hate that.
0: Yeah, he was a heroin addict.
2: Ugh, that's horrible. All right, we move from there. That is Rat, Round and Round. Phenomenal. You know what's funny? I almost did Round and Round today from Dead or Alive.
0: You kiss me, great.
1: Rise round. That's a great song.
2: It is a great song.
0: Chad just went up a point. That was my point.
1: Son of a biscuit eater.
2: All right, we move from there to Ken. And got to be honest with you, as much as I like Rat, I don't ever remember the song that Ken, I maybe have heard it a few times, but it's got my vote.
1: Sammy Johns, generally considered a one-hit wonder as a recording artist.

0: 75 Chevy van got to number 5 on the Billboard Hot 100, sold over a million copies. Johns wrote the song himself, originally recorded and released in 73, but didn't become a hit until re-released in 75. He says the inspiration for Chevy van was it was a compilation of experiences and observations during the time. The song tells the story of a traveler who picks up a young woman, spends a romantic night with her in his Chevy van.
1: As you do.
0: Then drops her off in a small town.
1: Then unalives her.
0: That's right. The song resonated with listeners during that period of sexual liberation. The popularity of customized vans, which became a cultural phenomenon in the mid-70s. Everybody had vans.
2: So it's down to either my song from the 80s or Ken's song about a predator.
0: But here's the other thing about Sammy Johns. He wrote hit songs for country artists, including Common Man for John Conley, Desperado Love for Conway Twitty, and America for brother Waylon Jennings.
1: What's the score, Bell?
2: I'm still winning, but it's down to a two-point spread.
1: Two-point spread. You guys got to get in on the YouTube.
2: Vote for Bell.
1: Get it on YouTube. A vote for Ken is a vote for a win.
2: Vote for me is a vote for some cash in your pocket.
3: You are a Democrat.
2: I'll buy votes.
1: By the way, somebody texted in and said, you need to get off the radio. You're a wolf in sheep's clothing. You said you were going to vote for Jerry Green.
2: No, he didn't.
1: Yes, you did yesterday. No, I didn't.
2: Never said that.
1: I said people on the text line said, and I quote, if my choice is Marcia, I'll vote for Jerry Green. Not I. I don't even know Jerry. I just slid into her DMs, but not in that way. So settle down. You pretend to be a conservative. Never once pretended to be a conservative. God, no.
2: It doesn't take much to pay attention.
1: Yeah, it does. It does.
4: It does.
2: I mean, if you're driving your car or you're doing something at work and your attention wavers, that I get. But coming up with stuff that he never said is a little silly.
1: Yeah. So,
0: would you guys have had shag carpet in your van back in 70s?
1: Still do.
2: I'd have it in my house now.
0: Awesome.
2: I love it.
1: You know what? I loved shag carpet, except for the part where, you know, every once in a while you'd step on something that you didn't know was there.
0: Right.
1: That was the one thing. That hurts. That hurts a lot, my friends. No doubt about that. I will say, my buddy, he had a shaggin' wagon, and it was pretty awesome. He had a Chevy, right, with a little short nose.
0: Yeah.
1: That thing was cool. My other buddy had, and you know what's crazy? Look back. Look at the cars that you've had in your life. And if you had those cars today. I mean, I had a Volkswagen hatchback, old school.
0: Nice.
1: I had a Slam 66 cherried out with a round window in the back. But my buddy had a true, like, 23 window one, and he had carpet.
0: I had a 65 Chevelle with a 283 in it, but we had to give it to somebody. Had to give it to somebody else in the family, and it got totaled.
1: Oh, what would that thing be worth today?
0: I don't know, man, but that thing would fly.
1: Oh, man, my to this day, the car that I wish I still had was my Slam 66 cherried out bug. It was so nice. That thing was slammed. I had white walls. Woo! I was like, "What's up? How you guys doing? How you guys doing?" By the way, Ken is winning the text, which counts for 3.5 points.
0: Yay!
2: Ken is winning the YouTube vote by 7%.
1: No way! Ken is the winner, baby.
0: Yay!
1: Although we have to get through the commercial to find out who the exact winner is. And we'll do that straight ahead as we pass it over to Matt. 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
1: As we wrap it up on this beautiful, amazing 20-hit Wonder Wednesday, we're going to look at the votes.
2: Hey, Ken, did you hear the new Nickelback?
3: I have not.
1: Oh, dude, you've not heard it?
2: I never thought I would say this, but you need to hear the new Nickelback.
1: It is hard drive. You wouldn't know it's Nickelback.
2: It's a metal song.
1: It is.
3: I'll check it out.
2: No, I mean, not hard rock. It's a metal song.
1: Yeah, it is.
3: I thought they got a bad rap, man.
1: They did.
3: I don't know what. Why did everybody start slamming on them?
2: Because it became cool. They were like the Journey of the 2000s.
1: Yeah. I mean, you know what? They also decided to play along with it. Like, you know what?
3: They embraced it.
1: If you're going to say that, we're fine with that because you know what? We've sold 50 million copies. It's so somebody's bought our albums. Right. And I say you want to be a rock star kind of song. Guess what? I am a rock star.
3: Yeah.
1: Right? I married Avril Lavigne.
3: Yeah.
1: Which was weird.
3: I'll have to check that out, man.
1: Yeah.
3: How long's it been since they put anything out?
1: It's been a while. Man, this thing's hard, man. It is hardcore. It's driving.
2: And John 5 does the solo in it.
3: Really?
2: Yeah, he's in the video.
3: John 5, man. He's like the Michael McDonald of heavy metal.
1: He is. By the way, Ken, you have won 47%. Sammy John's.
3: Yay!
1: Sounds like a restaurant you'd go to. Get some
3: Sammy John's.
1: Like Jimmy John's. I go to Sammy John's. They just make salads.
3: With unwashed lettuce.
1: With exploding diarrhea lettuce.
3: It's organic, baby.
1: Yeah. So, hey, by the way, did you see that there's a new movie coming out about Striper?
3: No.
1: It's going to be nice.
3: All right.
2: Striper. Who's making it?
1: I don't know. It's not Angel Studios. You think it's an, no, it's not. No. But it's totally like that, though. It's a full, it's like I can only imagine a Striper.
2: Is it a biopic?
1: Yeah.
2: Or is it actually more of a documentary?
1: No, it's a biopic.
2: Okay.
1: It's a full...
3: Well, I'll be.
1: It's a full thing. Did you see there's an Iron Maiden documentary on Prime?
2: That just came out for their 50th anniversary.
3: I will be watching that.
1: Yeah.
2: I love
3: this new Eddie, man. This new Eddie, they've made him like... It's like he's on steroids.
1: He's a little bit, yeah, he's a little bit. Well, he's been working out.
3: Yeah, he's been working out.
1: Because he doesn't want to be called big boned anymore, he said. It's like, I'm not big boned.
2: Hey, you know, when you're 9'2", you can afford a little extra weight on you.
1: You can. Absolutely. 9'2" is good. It would be funny. I would have taken him in the draft, the NBA draft. And with the third pick, Chad
3: absolutely.
1: Picks Eddie.
3: Eddie.
1: Yeah. Why don't you drive down the lane now, Shaq?
3: Eddie, you've got to put the axe down.
1: Yeah. Yeah, they're not.

0: how to play with other stuff. All right, brother. Crazy day, though. So, Ken, you are the winner.
1: Yay!
0: It is official. My buddy just wrote me, goes, that dude really married Avril? Yeah, he did. I think they're divorced now.
2: I can't remember, but I think you're correct.
0: But
2: not 100%.
0: She also married the guy from Sum 41, so.
1: She is making the rounds.
0: Yep. Next thing you know, it's her. Oh, what? Brian Adams and her just got engaged.
2: Probably.
1: Brian Adams.
0: Corey Hart, Canadian? He feels Canadian.
2: Yes, he is Canadian.
1: Yeah, I guess, yeah, he is.
2: She'll,
1: yeah.
2: She can marry Alex Lifeson from Rush.
0: There you go. Nah.
1: Not if Getty has anything to say about it.
0: Yeah, definitely not that. So, just crazy. So, fun times. Matt is doing something, but he is here.
2: Yeah, he's here. He's talking to William Lambert, the head of the House
1: Majority Leader.
2: Majority Leader.
0: Wonder what they're talking about.
1: Weed?
0: No, they're not talking about weed. I can guarantee you.
2: Probably about, they already solved the raccoon problem. That's right.
0: Yeah. That's what I really want. My wife is waiting for that. She's waiting for me to buy the raccoon. Because she knows.
2: She's not waiting because you're going to ask her.
0: No.
2: You're
0: going to
2: ask and she'll say no.
0: No, but here's the thing. That's one thing I can get away with. I don't think she'd throw a fit because she'd see the raccoon and Charlie would freak out and then I win. Right. Now, it would be different, though, if it was a giant, huge capybara. I would have a little bit more trouble with that one. Explaining that one. All right. You guys have an amazing, blessed rest of your day. We got you over there. We'll do it again tomorrow.
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1: 3 o'clock on the dot. I'm Ken Weaver with your top stories. Drivers, we still got only one lane open. Highway 109 southbound between Hickory Ridge Road and East Division Street. That's for road work. That's an 8-minute delay right now. Got the full forecast. Traffic update in 5 minutes. Former Montgomery County teacher Matthew Vetter has been indicted on 4 misdemeanor obscenity charges involving a minor. The charges follow allegations that he showed a nude photo on his phone to a student during class at Montgomery Central High School on March 9th. Vetter reportedly told investigators it was an accident, while the student and her family said it was intentional. He surrendered to authorities today and was later released on bond. A frightening morning in the Vanderbilt area ended safely after a stolen vehicle carrying a young child was recovered. Police say a mother reported her vehicle stolen from a parking lot on 21st Avenue South with her one-year-old still inside. Officers later found the vehicle abandoned nearby on 21st Avenue near Grand Avenue. The child unharmed, reunited with mom. The search is underway for the thief. And public health officials say Nashville has recorded fewer than 10 cases of cyclosporiasis. That's that explosive diarrhea parasite. Doctors say the parasite is most often contracted through contaminated produce or water and cannot be spread directly from person to person. Nashvillians urged to carefully wash fresh fruits and vegetables as that investigation continues into the source. And as the U.S. unleashes a new barrage of strikes and upholds its current blockade on the Strait of Hormuz, Iranian officials have begun pushing back on this new pressure, saying the U.S. needs to suspend their bombing campaign in order to keep the strait moving. ABC's Lama Hassan explains.
6: In response to this blockade, the IRGC has threatened to stop all energy exports from the Middle East. They said that the export of oil and gas from the region will either be for everyone or for no one. Now, as for the Strait of Hormuz, we know that both the U.S. and Iran are struggling to control the strait, but the Iranian regime is adamant that they are the guardians of the strait and even go on to say that it will remain closed until the U.S. stops its bombing campaign.
1: Back in our nation's capital, House Oversight Committee Chair James Comey says the Epstein investigation continues today with former White House counsel and Goldman Sachs attorney Katherine Ruemmler.
7: Tens of thousands of dollars worth of gifts from Epstein. They communicated as if they were extremely close. And again, she's a very powerful person that was probably more involved in working with him to rehabilitate his image.
1: Acting Attorney General Todd Blanche facing 5 hours of sharp questions during his confirmation hearing before the Senate Judiciary Committee.
8: Democrats argued that Blanche abandoned the basic principles he picked up as a career prosecutor in New York when he began working for Trump, pointing to the alleged weaponization of the Department of Justice, the botched release of the Epstein files, and the now scuttled plan to create a fund for January 6th defendants, Senator Adam Schiff of California.
9: What happened to the prosecutor people had respect for? What happened to the prosecutor who once respected the rule of law?
10: I am the same exact person I was.
8: Blanche needs the vote of every Republican on the committee for his nomination to move forward. Peter Haralambos, ABC News.
1: That's the latest news, traffic and weather next. I'm Ken Weaver, WTN News.
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3: From the United Structural Systems WTN Traffic Center.
1: Heaviest break tapping right now is going to be northbound North Loop up to the northern split, but then eastbound 440 to go southbound on 65. That is almost a complete stop you're coming to make that transition. I'm Ken Weaver.
3: From the Beacon Capital Management Weather Center.
11: I'm WSMB4 First Alert Meteorologist Melanie Layden. Hot and humid again today. Our high temperature around 90 degrees. But with the heat index value, it's going to feel more like the upper 90s. A couple of us will see a stray rain shower today, but some areas remain totally dry. We'll see hit or miss showers throughout the end of the week, and it will just keep getting hotter with highs feeling like the triple digits by the weekend.
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12: Hello, friends. My name is Matt Murphy. This is the Matt Murphy Radio Show, underway for another day. Happy to have you with us on this Wednesday, July 15th. Hallelujah and congratulations if you get paid twice a month. I think you got paid today. Did we get paid today? Did we? That's awesome. We get paid twice a month. It's in the year of our Lord 2026. We thank you for being around for the show. We appreciate all the consideration, the time and consideration that you give us. I appreciate everything that you bring to the table, and we thank you for all of that. Just give us a nice check in there, Jackson. Make sure everything's running as it should. I'm just trying to get all of this correct and give me the, just to make sure that it's where it's normally, because I don't know what it's doing in here. Anyway, 615-737-9986 is the telephone number, 615-737-9986. Would love to hear from you either via the telephone lines or the super text line. 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And then there's Talk TV. YouTube, Facebook, Twitter, Twitch, Rumble. YouTube, Facebook, Twitter, Twitch, Rumble. We thank you for being over there. The YouTube chat is a crazy place. We ask you to like, subscribe, give us the old thumbs up. And when you do, you pay how much? How much do you pay?
1: Absolutely nothing, boys. Yeah.
12: I knew that I would get the voice of Ken Weaver out of that. Hey, Ken, how you doing, buddy?
1: I'm doing all right.
12: You, is a good day so far?
1: Good day so far, Brother Murphy.
12: Well, that's nice to know.
1: Yeah, hey, so I won one-hit wonders again.
12: Did you now?
1: 2 weeks in a row.
12: How about that? What'd you, what was the on the Chad Benson, for those that miss it, on the Chad Benson Show, they do a one-hit wonder Wednesday, and where the three of you, much like our nincompoop segment, three of you pick a song, and then somebody picks a winner. Yes, what sir. Was your song today, kid? Just tell me the artist and the title, and I'm going to see if I know it.
1: Sammy John, Chevy Van.
12: Uh-huh. what was Bell's song?
1: Bell's song was Rat, Round and Round.
12: I thought Rat had another hit.
1: They had a whole bunch of rock and roll hits, but Bell's reasoning for using it was this was the only one that made it in the top 40.
12: What?
1: And he almost beat me.
12: I think Rat songs. Did you do this earlier, by the way? Lay It Down was the one that I was thinking
1: about.
12: Yeah,
1: that's a good one.
12: Mm-hmm, that is a good one. Now, I will say that I couldn't hum Lay It Down on a bet, but I remember Round and Round. It was certainly a big old-time hit. I don't know that I know Chevy Van. Would I know it if I heard it?
1: Yeah, you want me to play a little bit of it?
12: Yeah, I do. I do, Ken.
1: All right,
12: I do.
1: Stand by, fellas.
12: I want some of this in my life. By the way, while Ken's finding that, Young Jackson is behind the glass making sure that everything that comes out of our speakers sounds as good as humanly possible. He's also committed to us, Ken, that he's going to try one of these Blazing Fire pickle slices as long as you and I do.
13: Oh, nope.
12: What do you mean, nope?
13: Too close to bedtime.
12: It's 3 o'clock, Jackson. You go to bed at like 2 a.m, and I happen to know that.
13: That's just on race days.
12: You won't have a pickle slice with me?
13: No.
12: Why not?
13: Because I know where those things have been.
12: No, these things have been, what? It's packaged. Jackson, this is a classic radio gag.
13: There's a parasite going around.
12: It's a radio bit.
13: Parasite.
12: It's a hoot.
13: Parasite.
12: It's a little segment. It's a little, you know.
13: You and Ken can do it. I'll laugh at you.
12: It's a radio lark.
13: Ken, you in?
1: I'm going to see what it does to Murphy first.
12: I'll have one. I don't mind. You got that song, Ken?
1: Yes, sir. Your boys ready?
12: Let's go.
1: In 1975, Sammy John's Chevy Van.
12: Okay.

0: he say she's going to rock me in my Chevy van? Ken.
1: She said, love me.
0: Ken, this is a nasty song.
1: No, it's not. They're just holding hands and smooching.
0: They're pitching woo. Like
1: they're naked.
0: Merle Haggard would say they're pitching woo.
1: Pitching woo.
2: Well, I thought it was making whoopee.
1: Well, Merle will also say they're not making a party out of loving either.
0: We don't make no party out of loving.
1: No, sir.
0: We like holding hands.
1: Yes, sir.
0: Pitching woo.
1: Vaguely,
0: yes, okay. This is a little before my time, so I don't know that I could analyze whether or not it was an actual hit, but Jackson, as old as I am, as old as you like to remind people that I am, this song came out, Ken, you said in 1975?
1: 1975, yes. Mm-hmm.
0: I was 2 years old.
2: Yeah. Oh, is that when you were reborn?
0: I'm not going to be lectured about age by someone who was born in the last century. Okay? Okay? You were not born in this century, buddy.
2: You haven't been born the last 2 centuries.
0: That's not what? Jackson, were you publicly educated in your mathematics skills in the state of Tennessee?
2: For the first 5 years, yes.
0: Uh-huh. I don't think it took.
2: That didn't make me take math in college.
0: I took math for liberal arts students. You know what I did? I was really good at it. This is a true story. That's a good song, Ken. Congratulations. What was Benson's while we're talking about
1: Benson's,
0: it?
1: Benson's. I can't remember what Benson's was. I can't remember. It was an obscure disco hit.
0: Yeah. See, here's the danger. Just as there is a danger in nincompoops in the news that one of these days, fellas, I mean, they're making new stupid criminals every single day.
1: Oh, yes.
0: So we've got that going for us. But I don't know that they're churning out one-hit wonders in a fashion where at some point down the road, someone's going to say, I don't have any more one-hit wonders.
2: I don't know. I can think of some from, like, when I was a kid.
0: Like, give me an example of a one-hit wonder for you. Like, when I think one-hit wonders, I'll give you my go-to song for one-hit wonders, yes, is Taco Putting on the Ritz.
1: Taco Putting on the Ritz, yep.
0: I mean,
1: that's a one-hit wonder.
0: That is a one-hit wonder. You heard about them. How about this? Dexy's Midnight Runners.
1: Yes.
0: Come On, Eileen. One-hit wonder.
1: One-hit wonder.
0: Yeah. Tell me the other hit. There wasn't one. So they're out there, but y'all have exhausted all of those. But, you know, three fine minds putting it together every Wednesday for One Hit Wonder Wednesday on the Chad Benson Show on Super Talk 99.7 WTN. Hello. Yes, Jackson.
2: Have you guys done Call Me Maybe?
1: No.
0: Actually, Ken. Oh,
1: That's a good one.
0: Ken, I just thought of something.
1: What's that?
0: Don't tell Benson and Bell, but you have a resource right here.
1: I know.
0: This young buck, this young lad. I mean, we were well out of the cultural music scene by the time he came along. And Call Me Maybe.
2: You've heard that song, right?
0: I just met you. And this is crazy. And here's my number.
2: Yeah, it's terrible.
0: I mean, it's an awful song, but
1: it was a hit.
0: Get to the hook of this thing. I guarantee you even our octogenarian listeners remember this.
1: Yeah, that's right. Brother Jackson is a gold mine.
0: He's a good resource there.
1: For some of these younger songs.
0: Yuck.
2: This would win, though. I haven't heard. I think this girl went into a cave after writing this.
0: What's her name?
2: Carly Rae Jepsen.
0: Yeah, good for you, Carly Rae. Congratulations.
2: I'm sure she's made a hell of a lot of money.
0: Listen.
1: I think she's being a little bit too forward offering her phone number.
0: Well, whatever. She's going to take them to a Chevy van, Ken. I mean, what do you think they're doing in that Chevy van?
1: Necking.
0: Doing something they ought not
2: to. They're naked?
1: No, necking.
0: Doing something they ought not to.
1: That's what I got that from Happy Days, remember?
0: Mm-hmm.
1: It was always necking.
0: Yeah. Necking and... Isn't that what Merle says, pitch and woo? Isn't that what he says?
1: I think so.
0: Now that I apologize. We'll get to the content-based portion of the radio show here in just a moment. I've had a hell of a day, Ken.
1: What's happened, Brother Murphy?
0: I have been I have been like somebody lit a match, right?
1: Right.
0: And I'm the match. I'm a little bitty teeny match out of a matchbook.
1: Okay.
0: And I'm a little itty bitty teeny fire sitting over here, not bothering anybody, just minding my own business.
1: Right.
0: And somebody, a lot of different people have turned massive fire hoses on me to put out this fire that they think's going on.
1: Oh.
0: In a House of Representatives General Assembly race that I had no knowledge of prior to yesterday. And maybe I should have, but it has to do with the House of Representatives seat being opened up by Johnny Garrett.
1: Right.
0: You know, Johnny's running for the 6th Congressional right. District against Van Hillary and John Henry.
1: Mm-hmm.
0: And now that in Sumner County is a hotly contested Republican primary. And I guess the two big names, I want to say, what's his name? Gentry, John Gentry. I want to say that's right.
1: Okay.
0: Is in that race. And Chris Hughes is in that race. And a fellow by the name of Brian Stewart. And I know Gentry because he's been on the show before. Gentry is an odd bird, but a good egg. Y'all hear me?
1: Yes.
0: He's an odd bird, but he's a good egg. I like him. So Gentry's in the race, Brian Stewart's in the race, and Chris Hughes is in the race. And once again, I don't know what's going on. I don't know who's telling the truth. I don't know who's fabricating things. But there's a big dust-up about Brian Stewart and his military service in the House District number 45's race.
1: Okay.
0: Stewart joined the Marine Corps, served, he went to boot camp, he left boot camp, was honorably discharged out of active duty, and then went into reserve duty, and that's where the big question comes in, because he left reserve duty prematurely. And that is without dispute. That now, he says that he left due to a medical discharge, but there was a mix-up in his paperwork, et cetera, et cetera. Others within political circles in Sumner County that are supporting Chris Hughes, they're saying that Brian Stewart is engaging in stolen valor.
1: Oh, that's serious.
0: That he, you know, that's a bit, and so they're making it a big old deal 3 weeks before the election cycle happens. And so for the last, I don't know, 10 hours, I've been dealing with this.
1: Wow.
0: Since I got up this morning. And I'm just trying to get to the bottom of the information and to try to figure out how to help you make the most informed decision if you live up there in Sumner County, how to make the most informed decision as to whom you're planning on voting for in that district. I think it's district number 45. So I got that going on. So I've been so out of pocket, I don't even know which way's up. I just don't. So I'm here to tell you. But you won't try these Blazing Fire pickle slices with me? No? Okay.
2: Ken might.
0: I'm going to give it a go.
1: Do it, Brother Murphy.
0: You want me to do one?
1: Yeah, let me come in there.
0: Okay,
1: come on. I want to see him.
0: Come on. I'm going to. Oh, there you go. Okay. So somebody, I don't know where we got these from. Oh, I can't do that's got juice. Here comes Ken Weaver. You going to have his camera on for him? Here comes Ken. Get over there in the catbird seat there, Ken Weaver. I've been waiting for this moment for a long time. It's time for Matt Murphy to interview Ken Weaver. Ken Weaver, where were you on the night of the 27th? Don't lie.
3: In bed by 7 o'clock.
0: Look at those.
3: Son of a biscuit eater.
0: Those look hot, don't they?
3: These things are fiery red.
0: Cucumber, water, vinegar, red peppers, citric acid, alum. They got some of that
2: aluminum.
0: They got some of that oleo resin in there. Ooh, they got some potassium sorbate. How about that? And yellow number, they got all kind of. They got red number 40, yellow number 5. No, I'm sorry. Yeah, that's right. I can't see this.
2: Jackson, they got that red dye in it.
0: Yeah, they got red number 40, yellow number 5, blue number 1, yellow number 5 again. No, I'm sorry. Hold on it. Now, Ken.
1: Yes.
0: Think about this. This is in the ingredient. I don't think I'm eating these. In the ingredients, it says there is red number 40.
1: Right.
0: Yellow number 6.
1: Okay.
0: Blue number 1. Yellow number 5.
3: Aren't we getting rid of all these?
0: And polysorbate 60.
3: Polysorbate.
0: I think that says 60.
1: How much sodium's in it?
0: 470 milligrams per.
1: I know.
0: It says the serving size is 1 ounce. There are 7 servings per container, so that would be about 2 pickles. 470 milligrams of sodium. You don't need that.
1: Son of a biscuit eater.
0: I'm going to try one during the break and see what happens.
1: All right, brother.
0: You want me to do it? You want me to do it now?
1: You can do it right now. You're going to make a mess, though, if you're not careful.
0: Yeah.
1: Because there's no easy way to open that package.
0: I don't see an easy way to get this open.
2: Do it over the garbage can.
1: Way to go, Brother Jackson. That's good thinking.
2: I have a good idea once every 2 weeks.
0: I'm a little intimidated with Ken in the studio with me.
1: Why?
2: Dude, you got a real newsman in there.
0: I know. I can't make crap up when he's here.
1: Hey, did Joseph bring up some more of them cookies?
2: They're in the Zone studio.
0: What?
1: You want me to go get some?
2: They're on the air. I wouldn't recommend it.
0: You said they're in the studio?
2: Yeah, they're in the, like, where y'all are.
0: Now,
2: for
0: see,
2: them.
1: I can't go in there.
2: Yeah.
0: Yeah, see, I can't do all that.
2: If they're in a break, you can.
0: All right, well, we're going to figure out these pickles in a moment.
2: Because Matt was about to curse directly into the microphone.
0: Well, if I could open this, but if I do, it's going to go boom.
1: Yeah,
0: and then there's going to be pickle juice everywhere.
1: And there goes the show.
0: And then the engineers are going to have to come in here and clean everything up. Maybe they can fix the TV while they're doing that.
2: Do we get the rest of the day off if you do that?
0: Maybe.
1: And then Dan will come in tomorrow morning and wonder, hey, what's going on here?
0: Why does it smell like pickles in here?
1: Where's my sound?
0: Ken Weaver's going to do the rest of the show. Matt Murphy's going to talk about daylight saving time and why we can't have nice things. That's coming up next on Superdog 99.7 WTN.
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9: Already a number of crashes downtown Demumbrian Street just west of I-40. Also, Division Street at Lyle Avenue near Vanderbilt. We now move over near Meharry Medical. Jefferson Street at Dr. D.B. Todd Jr. Boulevard, an injury crash in Hermitage, Iraq, Lebanon Pike and Andrew Jackson Pikeway. And also a crash Nolensville Pike at Holt Road. I'm Jay Harper.
1: Teacher in Middle Tennessee accused of showing nude photos of himself to a student has been charged. We've got that story for you and more coming up at 3:30 on Super Talk 99.7 WTN.
0: Super Talk 99.7 WTN. All right, so yesterday I let everyone know where I was on the subject of debates. And once again, I want to reiterate that this is not personal against any particular political candidate. I just, after years of doing what I do and after years of seeing this develop in a variety of different places, in a variety of different races, I've just made a personal decision. And I'm interested if you have any other decisions that you've made in your own life regarding politics and regarding your vote. I was talking to our good friend Cameron Smith about this. We were laying down another edition of All the Best Words, which will be available over the weekend. And Cameron asked that question during the podcast, and I think it's a pretty good one. So, do you have any lines in the sand that you draw when it comes to political candidates? Not necessarily on policy, not necessarily, you know, are you on this issue? Where are you on that issue? Structurally speaking, for example, yesterday I said that I've made a decision that if a candidate for public office is not willing to debate in their primary or in the general election, if they're not willing to present themselves in that style of forum, if they are not willing as a job applicant to face the bosses that are there to put them in that position or not under the white hot spotlight of a debate style format, I want you to show me that you have the physical and mental stamina. I want you to be in an uncomfortable situation. The role of governor, the role of senator, the role of representative is going to put you occasionally in uncomfortable situations. I want to know how you're going to react in those circumstances. And so I've come to the decision that if you're not willing to debate, that's up to you. I understand fully the political calculation. I understand that if you're 20 or 30 points up, you don't debate because you don't think it will hurt you not to. I'm telling you that it will, at least when it comes to my vote. If you're a candidate and if you're a potential voter, I would encourage you to do the same thing because sadly, when we have candidates doing this, and in the meantime, they're raising large amounts of money from big time businesses, big time corporate sponsorships and whatever, or big time individual donors. They are less and less answerable to you as an individual and more to them as entities. And look, I wouldn't begrudge those entities the ability to give money. Money is a form of political speech. At the same time, if we make sure that there are ramifications when they do so, then perhaps they'll think twice when they choose to walk from a debate setting. That said, speaking of the governor's race, and we were, a couple of announcements to make about gubernatorial candidates appearing on this radio show. We've had all of them on the show from time to time. Monty was on Chris's show today, and I hear that he did a great job. I was unable to listen to it. Monty Fritz will be on our show next week, Monday, the 20th, at 5 p.m. So we're going to have to move nincompoops because at 5 p.m., Monday the 20th, John Rose will be in studio with us for an hour. Tuesday the 21st at 4 p.m., Monty Fritz will be in studio with us for an hour. I have spoken to Marsha Blackburn's campaign, and one of Marsha Blackburn's folks, they have asked me, hey, let us look at the schedule. I will just relate to you the basics of that conversation. It was, give me 72 hours to figure out what our schedule is and when we can get in there, and I'll get back to you. And I said, okay. Now, this was last week. It's been more than 72 hours, but that's okay. I understand. I mean, I fully expect that we'll get a response back, and I fully expect that we'll eventually have Marsha on the show. So that's where we are. Monty, I guess I should do it in order. John Rose, Monday. Monty, Tuesday. Marsha, to be determined. 33 after the hour on Super Talk.
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1: I'm Ken Weaver with your top stories. Got the full forecast and traffic coming up in 5 minutes. The former husband of the Clarksville Montgomery County School Director's Office is now facing criminal charges tied to an alleged classroom incident. Matthew Vetter, a former Montgomery Central High School teacher, was arrested today on 4 counts of supplying obscene material to minors. A grand jury indictment alleges he exhibited obscene material to a 17-year-old student earlier this year. He claims it was an accident. The family feels otherwise. The case is being prosecuted by the 18th Judicial District Attorney's Office after local prosecutors recused themselves. A frightening morning at the Vanderbilt area ended safely after a stolen vehicle carrying a young child was recovered. Police say a mother reported her vehicle stolen from a parking lot on 21st Avenue South with her one-year-old still inside. Officers later found that vehicle abandoned nearby on 21st Avenue near Grand Avenue. The child unharmed, reunited with mom, and the search for the suspect continues. Metro Nashville health officials say fewer than 10 cases of cyclosporiasis have been confirmed in Davidson County as a nationwide outbreak of explosive diarrhea continues. The parasite-based illness can cause, like I said, severe diarrhea, vomiting, stomach cramps, and fever. Tennessee's among 34 states reporting cases. And clashes continue today between Iran and the U.S. over the fate of the Strait of Hormuz. ABC's Christiane Cordero with the latest.
10: As the war reignites, the U.S. military has reinstated its blockade in the Strait of Hormuz, an attempt to prevent commercial ships from entering or leaving Iranian ports. But Iran claims it has control of the strait. According to maritime data firm Kepler, every ship that crossed the strait yesterday appeared to have coordinated with Iran directly.
1: That's the latest news, traffic and weather next. I'm Ken Weaver, WTN News.
7: 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From the United Structural Systems WTN Traffic Center.
1: All right, we've got a crash in the Gulch right there at I-40. That's going to be Demumbrian and I-40. Vandy, Division Street, and Lyle Avenue. Then Antioch, 24 eastbound, just past Hickory Hollow Parkway. And Sylvan Park, 40 westbound, past Whitebridge Pike, Briley Parkway. That's exit 204. Hermitage, a crash, Lebanon Pike at Andrew Jackson Parkway, and Nolensville Pike right there at Holt Road. And can we?
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12: I'm WSMB 4 First Alert meteorologist Melanie Layden. Hot and humid again today. Our high temperature around 90 degrees, but with the heat index value, it's going to feel more like the upper 90s. A couple of us will see a stray rain shower today, but some areas remain totally dry. We'll see hit or miss showers throughout the end of the week, and it will just keep getting hotter with highs feeling like the triple digits. By
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0: 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My name is Matt Murphy. This is the Matt Murphy Radio Show. It is 20 minutes until 4 o'clock. Thank you for being around on this Wednesday afternoon. It is our episode 1,075. 1,075 of our visits together on Super Talk 99.7 WTN. I've enjoyed almost every single one of them. So the story goes, and once again, I'm new to this. If anyone has any independent knowledge of what this subject is about, you're welcome to call in at 615-737-9986. I just want to throw it out there. And I try not to tell you that I have knowledge that I don't have about a particular issue, but I have spent the entire day being inundated with information about House District number 45. House District 45 is a House seat being vacated by Johnny Garrett. Johnny is running for 6th Congressional District. And the main competitors are Brian Stewart, Chris Hughes, and John Gentry. And they are going after it, hammer and tongs against one another, attempting to knock on doors and get the most votes from, you know, from the folks of Sumner County. Without having any other knowledge about the candidates, I have been told that all three of them have military service in their backgrounds of some sort. And there has been a question mark placed on Brian Stewart's military service as regard with regard to how and why he left. Once again, I don't know any of these candidates. But the accusation is, by the Hughes people particularly, is that Stewart is engaging in stolen valor of some sort. A lot of this is playing itself out online. And I can't find that except to say that Brian Stewart, what I was able to find was that apparently Stewart was honorably discharged from active service when he left Marine Corps boot camp. And then he left boot camp, was discharged from active duty, and by design was going into reserve duty. And that there was a 6-year commitment for reserve duty, and he did not fulfill the totality of that commitment. The Stewart folks say that it was a medical-based situation that involved him leaving early. There are others that disagree with that. We have, I've made a call to Brian Stewart asking him to come on the air with us. We'll certainly have Chris Hughes on if he wants to come on, Gentry on if they want to come on prior to August 6th. Obviously, it's a race of importance to the people of Sumner County. And anytime that you start saying words like stolen valor, a lot of people with military service in their backgrounds and a lot of people that love and appreciate and honor our veterans on the regular, we perk up over that type of language. It's a very serious charge, which merits some evidence to back it up. And if there is any evidence or if there's any smoke involved in the charge, then perhaps it merits a response by the other political candidate. I just want to let you know where I'm at on it, because several of you have asked me about it. I guess there's enough interest in that race that people are understanding that I'm being popped with some of these questions. I'm just trying to get to the bottom of it before I don't want to shoot off without having all of the information available to me. In the meantime, it is not an unserious matter to me, although many consider it to be an unserious matter, this issue of daylight saving time. So you might have seen that the House of Representatives voted to make daylight saving time permanent in the United States of America. Something that we did before in the early 1970s. I guess it was the early to mid 1970s. We tried to do this during an energy crisis, and people apparently didn't like it very much back then. I was not around. I was not aware. I guess I was around. I was not aware. I believe this happened in 1974. But Arkansas Republican Senator Tom Cotton has already stated that the daylight saving time legislation that passed the House of Representatives is now DOA in the Senate, that he plans on personally stymieing the bill. He plans on blocking it, that he does not believe in permanent daylight saving time. I just want them to stop changing the time. And I don't, for the life of me, understand why we are the lone superpower, with the potential exception of China. We are the greatest superpower on God's green earth. We are the greatest nation on God's green earth. America leads. We do not follow. And we don't have anybody else telling us how to do our business. The rest of the world can be on the damn metric system if they want, and we're going to keep our system like it is, with the exception of, you know, scientific experiments and a couple of other things. And it doesn't matter that the metric system is a superior system to the one that we use. Doesn't matter. We like our inches and yards. Thank you very much.
1: Yes, sir. I hate meters.
0: You don't like meters, do you, Ken?
1: I don't know how far that is.
0: It's almost a yard. It's a near about a yard. That's what I hear.
2: What even is a centimeter?
0: A centimeter is like a hundredth of a meter. Jackson, I mean, not to answer your question there, but I just did. Because I'm good on the mathematics. I was going to tell you that story, by the way. Mathematics, math for liberal arts students.
1: That's right.
0: I was good at math. I don't know why I'm good at math, but I am good at math. It's not something that, I mean, it comes to me and it is what it is. I mean, certain people have certain talents and I just happen to be good, fairly good at mathematics, or at least I used to be.
1: That's the way to go, Brother Murphy.
0: And so I took Algebra 1, Algebra 2, I took Trig, I took Geometry, I took Calculus in high school. And so when I got to college, I was done with math and I wanted to be done with math, but you had to have a mathematics requirement in college to get my degree. And so I took a course called Math for Liberal Arts Students, which I thought would be easy math, and it was. And I told the first day of class, and I'm not proud of this. Y'all don't do this, and don't let your kids do this if they're going to college, but I did this. I went to class, and the first day of class, I forget the professor's name because I didn't see her very much, but I looked at the syllabus, and there was no attendance policy on the syllabus. And so at the end of class, I had the book and I had looked through the book and it was all stuff that I'd kind of done in the past. And I went to the professor and I said, you don't have an attendance policy. Do you have an attendance policy in this class? And she said, no, I expect that you'll need to attend class in order to absorb the material. And if you don't, that will be reflected on the examination. And I said, okay, very good. There were two examinations during the course of the quarter. We were on the quarter system at the time. At West Georgia, and then there was one final. So there was literally three tests to determine your grade in the class for the duration of the class. Ken Weaver, would you care to guess how many times I attended that class?
2: Four, if you count the first day.
1: Three times.
0: Jackson is correct. Four times, counting the first day.
1: That's right. That's right.
0: I knew when the dates of the examination were going to be, and I attended, and I made myself a C. So there you go.
2: They say those get degrees.
0: C's do in fact get. I've never once been asked what my GPA was. Never once. In any official way.
1: Right.
0: I mean, what was your GPA, Jackson? You remember?
2: Three something.
0: Jackson, do you have a degree from the University of Tennessee?
2: I do.
0: Do you now?
1: That's way to go, Brother Jackson.
2: Way to go, Jackson. It was three something.
0: Three something.
2: Yeah.
0: Man, got me beat. Mine started with a two, and I promise you, it didn't get much better from there.
2: Mine started with a two for a little bit, and then it got up to a three something.
1: Mine started with a two and ended up zero.
0: And Ken Weaver's the most accomplished of the three of us. Imagine that.
2: No, but do y'all know what the metric system gets you?
0: What's that?
2: It gets you on the losing end of this.
13: And it's Werenski. Now Jeff Hughes puts it around the corner. Brad Staley with numbers. Block across.
0: Take that.
13: Comes. Jeff Hughes wins it.
0: Take that, you damn communists. America. Do you know why I looked this up one time, and I hope my memory serves me well. Why there are 12 inches in a foot?
1: Why?
0: Because 12 is divisible by so many different things. You can divide 12 by 2, by 3, by 4, by 6.
1: Oh, that's, yeah.
0: It's why there's 12 in a dozen, right? Because if there were 10, a dozen is a unit because it's so divisible. So if you want a half dozen, you can have 6. If you want, so you can divide it down and you can do the easy math. So if I'm selling a dozen eggs for, you know, what, $12, then I can sell 6 for $6 or I can sell 4 for $4. It's much more difficult to subdivide 10 even, because you can subdivide 10 into 5. But if I want a quarter of 10, then I have to have 2.5.
1: Dude, you are.
2: What if you want
1: like
2: 5
1: you're speaking
2: a 12.
1: Different language.
0: Wait. Two people talking to me at the same time. No, that's okay. Ken Weaver said I was speaking a different language.
1: I didn't understand a word you just said.
0: Well, you can't, you know, you can't subdivide the tens. And that's,
1: I understood that yeah. But yeah, I math.
0: Come on.
1: Forget it.
0: Oh, come on. And Jackson, your question, sir?
2: What if you had five people and you needed to divide 12 by 5?
0: If you had five people and you needed to divide 12 by 5.
2: You know what you are? Hosed.
0: Yeah, well, you need to get, yeah, probably. You're going to be hosed there. Well, what you're going to do is everybody's going to get two, and then you got two left over.
2: And you pick your favorites. And now you got three people mad at you.
0: Well, that's kind of the way that goes. Murphy, what was my GPA was 2.12.
1: Well, that you passed.
0: That is barely.
1: Is that a D?
0: That is squeaking. That's a
2: C average.
0: That's a C average. C. But I don't think you get a diploma if it starts with a one, though. So
2: no, you just can't have it below one.
0: Yeah, I don't know. All I know is I had a lot of WPs and WFs on my transcripts. That's withdrawn passing or withdrawn failing. I didn't like to attend class very much, Ken.
1: I went the first day, and I never went back.
0: Wow.
1: I wasn't very good at it.
0: You just, this isn't for me.
1: Yeah.
0: Ken, you know what you were good at?
1: What?
0: Delivering the news. Delivering the news. You're the best in the... Ken Weaver is legit the best newsman I've ever had the pleasure of working with.
1: Checks the in the mail.
0: That is the absolute truth. 615-737-9986. 615-737-9986. Yes, a baker's dozen is 13. That's so you can drop one and don't have to worry about it and still divide it by four or six or three or, you know, two, as the case may be. When we return, Immigration and Customs Enforcement is doing the job. There are now three deaths, quote unquote, attributed.

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2: In Madison, a crash, I-65 northbound just past Old Hickory Boulevard at exit 92. Highway 70S just south of Charlotte Pike, an injury accident. In Antioch, working this crash, 24 eastbound, just past Hickory Hollow Parkway. Demumbrian Street west of I-40 still working that wreck. Also, 4th Avenue North at Madison Street, a crash, as well as Division Street at Lyle Avenue. I'm Jay.
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0: A former middle school teacher charged today for what was allegedly shown to one of his students on his phone. 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
1: Super Talk 99.7 WTN. Someone just wrote in to me. By the way, it's the Matt Murphy Show on Super Talk. Thank you for being with us. Someone wrote in and said, Murphy, I caught you in the middle of your diatribe about House District number 45. Bottom line is this. There's an accusation of some form of stolen valor going on in that race. All the major candidates, I don't know if there are any other than the three that I've listed, all the major candidates had some form of service to their country. But there are some candidates that are suggesting that one particular candidate is overstating his public service to his country because he was discharged prematurely before his 6 years of reserve service was up in the United States Marine Corps. That's as best as I can understand it. If anybody else has additional information, you're welcome to call me, 615-737-9986. ICE and Immigration and Customs Enforcement doing the job. That is on the docket next on Super Talk 99.7 WTN.
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0: On the dot, I'm Ken Weaver with your top stories. Got the full forecast and traffic in 5 minutes. A former Montgomery Central High School teacher's under indictment following an investigation into allegations involving a student who claimed the teacher showed her nude photos of himself on his phone in class. Matthew Vetter claimed it was by accident. Vetter was charged with 4 misdemeanor counts of exhibiting obscene material to a minor and booked into the Montgomery County Jail today. Vetter resigned in April after being placed on administrative leave while the investigation continued. Metro Police investigating after a vehicle with a child inside was stolen this morning near Vanderbilt. The vehicle was recovered a short distance away. The 1-year-old child found safe inside, reunited with mother. No suspect information has been released and the investigation is still active. That illness linked to the parasite cyclosporiasis has reached Tennessee with fewer than 10 confirmed cases reported in Davidson County. Health officials reminding Nashville residents to wash, peel, or cook produce before eating it. And Washington continues ramping up pressure on Iran to make a deal with the U.S., launching a new wave of airstrikes. ABC's Christiane Cordero has details.
5: U.S. Central Command saying today's 90-minute wave of strikes targeted Iran's coastal defense systems and cruise missile storage on an island just outside the Strait of Hormuz. And now President Trump is once again threatening Iran's civilian infrastructure, saying the administration is considering bombing the country's bridges and power plants as soon as next week.
0: Back in our nation's capital during a confirmation hearing today for Erica Schwartz, a CDC director, she said she accepts the evidence that suggests vaccines do not cause autism, but they are still working to determine its cause.
6: We do not know what causes autism. 1 in 33 children have a diagnosis of autism spectrum disorder, and we owe it to the American people figure out why.
0: House Oversight Committee Chairman James Comer says the Epstein investigation continues today with former White House counsel and Goldman Sachs attorney Katherine Ruemmler.
7: So this is someone that was very close with Epstein. We're going to ask questions as to how close.
0: And during his confirmation hearing, acting Attorney General Todd Blanche faced sharp questions from 2 Republican senators whose votes are vital for his nomination to move forward.
8: Senator John Cornyn of Texas said he wanted Blanche to put into writing that the controversial fund for January 6th defendants would not move forward.
9: Has there been a written agreement of the parties to modify the settlement fund?
10: No, the settlement fund's just not moving forward.
8: And Senator Tom Tillis of North Carolina urged Blanche to refrain from weaponizing the Department of Justice in the same way he alleged the Biden administration had done.
11: Let's be better than them, not better at prosecuting people.
8: Blanche needs the votes of both men who are finishing their time in the Senate after clashing with Trump for his nomination to move forward.
0: That's ABC's Peter Haralambos and the latest news. Traffic and weather next. I'm Ken Weaver, WTN News.
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2: From the United Structural Systems WTN Traffic Center.
0: Madison got a crash 65 northbound past Old Hickory Boulevard in the Gulch to Mumbrian, just right there next to I-40. And looking over here, Metro Center, a crash, off-ramp partially blocked, 65 southbound to Rosa Parks Boulevard. Goodlettsville, Long Hollow Pike at Cartwright Street. Harpeth River, an injury wreck, 70 south of Charlotte Pike. And in Antioch, 24 eastbound past Hickory Hollow Parkway. Also in Hermitage, Lebanon Pike at Andrew Jackson Parkway. And a crash, Nolensville Pike at Holt Road. I'm Ken Weaver.
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13: I'm WSMV4 First Alert Meteorologist Melanie Layden. Hot and humid again today. Our high temperature around 90 degrees. But with the heat index value, it's going to feel more like the upper 90s. A couple of us will see a stray rain shower today, but some areas remain totally dry. We'll see hit or miss showers throughout the end of the week, and it will just keep getting hotter with highs feeling like the triple digits by the weekend.
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1: Super Talk 99.7 WTN. Hello, friends. How are you? Nice to be with you. Hour number two starts right now. I've now had spicy pickles, and they were delicious. Had four of them, and I have put them in the trash.
14: How are they feeling?
1: They're fine. They're hot. They were hot. They were fiery hot.
0: They look like it.
1: They're bright red and fiery hot. I offered Jackson Williams some spicy fiery pickles, and he declined. I was going to come on into the newsroom, Ken, and offer you some, but then I looked on the box.
0: Hold on. Yeah.
1: And you had already said the thing about the sodium. The box here has an expiration date of 04 of 20 and 26.
0: Oh, that's April.
1: That's April. But, I mean, that's a sell-by date, huh?
0: Yeah, that's a sell-by date.
1: I mean, come on. Pickles don't go bad, do they?
0: And, I mean, they were firmly wrapped up in that plastic.
1: Oh, yes.
14: Your pickles were pickled.
1: Oh, yeah. No, they're all good. Now, of all of the things that I said last hour on the show, and I said a lot, what do you think got folks the most upset?
14: The metric system?
1: Yeah, the metric system.
0: Hit it really.
1: Yeah. People are very angry. Particularly 0044, who is unduly angry at me for something that I said about the metric system and about our standard unit of measurement, 12 inches being in a foot. So I said that the metric system is a superior form of measurement. I mean, because every, you know, the divisible nature of tens, and you've got, you know, meters and, you know, millimeters and centimeters and all of those sorts of things. And I, you know, and I like to, I pick because I care. But I also made the statement that 12 inches is in a foot, because 12 inches and the unit of measurement that is an inch is so very easily divisible by, I mean, 12 inches is, you know, you can, you know, you can divide it, but 2, 3, 4, 6. And I didn't think that this was a very controversial statement, but 0044 writes in and says the standard system was based on King Henry I's body measurements, dumbass. It even says it on Google. Being a master carpenter, I already knew that. Okay. And he sent me a screenshot. And the screenshot, he asked, how did a foot become 12 inches? And it says the measurement that we use today called foot is 12 inches long, was actually the length of King Henry I's foot. The length was, the inch was the length of 3 grains of barley, end to end, or the width of a man's thumb. Those don't seem like very precise measurements to me. I don't for a moment believe that King Henry I's foot was necessarily exactly 12 inches long. But so, I mean, I'm not arguing with the guy, but I encouraged him to type in, because I wrote in, he wrote in, how did a foot become 12 inches? I wrote, why is a foot 12 inches? To which it says, a foot equals 12 inches primarily for practical mathematical reasons dating back to ancient Rome. Ancient Rome. Because the number 12 is highly divisible by 2, 3, 4, or 6, makes trade and carpentry easier. This duodecimal concept was combined with the physical length of an average human foot and standardized in the 14th century England by King Edward II. So the most controversial thing that I have said in the course of this show is that the divisible nature of 12 inches or a foot is one of the primary reasons that we continue to use it as a standard unit of measurement, to which 0044 has responded, I'm not going to argue with a bleeping idiot.
12: Goodness.
1: My goodness. Me.
14: It's so fun when you read my texts over the air.
1: The metrics. Why does everybody say the everybody loves to say the metric system sucks.
14: It's communist.
1: Why is it communist?
14: I don't know.
12: Well, it's based on some king's foot.
14: This is what it gets you.
1: It comes from England. No. Hey, the England lost today.
15: Jack Hughes wins it. The golden goal for the United States.
1: How dare you? I did not intend to get into this nasty conversation about the metric system, but you know, as a unit of measurement, the metric system is a more standard gradient of measurement, and I'm not against standard units of measurement. I'm not against you know, using pints and gallons and quarts as opposed to liters or milliliters or deciliters or whatever. I'm not against any of that. I am. I don't hate the metric system.
14: I do.
1: The way that many seem to hate the metric system.
14: Communist.
1: I mean, it's the
14: same. No freedom loving America likes a metric system.
1: You like the yards, do you?
14: Yep.
1: You like foosball?
14: Yes. How do you say that, Ken?
12: Football.
14: Thank you.
1: Mm-hmm. Do you know what a quarter pounder and cheese, well, you know what they call a quarter pounder and cheese in France?
12: I do too.
1: Oh, you're looking at me funny, Jack. You saw this movie. I thought you saw this movie.
12: Come on, Brother Jackson, you know.
1: You know what they call a quarter pounder and cheese with cheese in France? They don't call a quarter pounder with cheese? No, man, they don't know. They got the metric system over there. They don't know what a bleep a quarter pounder is. Oh, what do they call it? They call it Royale with cheese. Royale with cheese. You know what they put on their French fries instead of ketchup? What? Mayonnaise. What? Ugh. Oh, yeah, I see them do it. They drown them in that bleep. Actually, the mayonnaise over there is pretty good.
12: I like mayonnaise.
1: Royale with cheese. That's right, David. All right. Immigration and Customs Enforcement. I am fascinated with the world that my friends on the political left seem to want to live in. We've now had three separate incidences, the latest being in Florida, of an altercation with Immigration and Customs Enforcement. Sadly, our new Secretary of Homeland Security, through the Trump administration, has decided that we're going to suspend automobile stops in ICE-based operations. Should we be doing that? I don't think so. I am all about continuing the effort, but at the same time, the Trump administration has decided that discretion, I suppose, is the better part of valor in that regard. That said, the third incident involved an altercation between ICE officers attempting to pull a driver over. That driver apparently left the vehicle and was eventually hit by an 18-wheeler. And I believe that driver has now passed away. That said, this was on the heels of the Maine situation that we talked to you about yesterday, the ICE shooting in Maine. That coming after the Houston situation. What kind of world, I brought this up yesterday, what kind of world do you believe that my friends on the political left, our friends, I say that underlined in quotation marks, what kind of world do liberals want to live in? They seem to want to live in a world where there are no borders or border security, but even if they were to suggest that they believe in border security, it seems to me, based on everything I see out of them, that their position is, if you get in here, no matter how you get in here, no matter who you are, no matter what your intent might be, that you get to stay. With no questions asked. That there ought not be any apparatus by which the American people would expect that if someone comes into the United States of America illegally, that they are then to be sent home based on the illegal entry into the United States. That is a lawlessness that our country cannot survive. And if you don't believe me, look across the pond. Look at England. Look at the lax immigration policies in Europe. And look at how that has worked out for them. Huh? You think it's working well for them over there? Because they, across the pond in jolly old England and in other nations in Europe, they decided that they were going to lean on the angels of their better nature in terms of their emotions. And, oh, these people are coming from bad situations and they're coming from bad countries and we shouldn't question their motivations and we shouldn't question their backgrounds and we should not question how exactly they got here. We should just embrace them and accept them with open arms. And that is an absolute recipe for disaster because you're getting the worst of the worst along with people that are just trying to make a better life for themselves. And I understand that. I understand there's a combination, and we don't know which is the problem. What kind of world do liberals want to live in if they don't believe that we should have a mechanism, agency, in order to remove individuals that have come into the United States of America illegally? And beyond that, if you believe there should be no border security or border control to speak of, if you believe there should be no Immigration and Customs Enforcement, I suppose then further that you believe that any American that does believe in this way, that does believe that we should have some sort of border security, that we should have some sort of enforcement in this country, that we're somehow racist and that we are unacceptable. And then further, apparently, we are told by the political left, based on what happened in Maine, that you should be allowed to run from the police. Now, the police, as they were pulling over the individual in Maine, they knew that they were tracking a suspect. They had a removal order, a final order of removal for an individual, and they were looking for that individual, and this person tried to run at the time that they were looking for them. Well, you either believe that the police have the authority to apprehend an individual that's trying to run for them, or you don't. And if you don't, what sort of world is that? where if the cops try to pull me over and I just decide that I don't want to be pulled over, that I have the ability just to leave and the cops have to call off the chase? Is that what we're talking about here? That doesn't seem to make very much sense either. For his part, Donald Trump has now demanded that Immigration and Customs Enforcement restart traffic stops. Donald Trump made that demand writing, I believe this was on Truth Social, "The men and women of ICE are doing a great job, one that has to be done. Crime is way down in America, in many cases numbers that haven't been seen in decades. The open border policy of Sleepy Joe Biden allowed 25 million, I don't know that that's the figure, but it's a lot, 25 million people to pour into our country unchecked and unvetted. Many were criminals, and we have to get them out. In order to do this, we must be strong, tough, and smart. And we cannot give up on ICE's most important and effective crime-fighting tools, the traffic stop. Once we do, we're playing right into the criminals' hands. The left, radical left Democrats would like to see this done, but it won't happen on my watch. ICE, be judicious, fair, and smart, and go back to doing your important job. Keep those crime stat records coming. Remember, you're loved and respected in America. Thank you for your attention to this matter, President Donald J. Trump." The Department of Homeland Security announced that ICE agents Monday shot and killed 26-year-old Joan Sebastian Guerrero in Maine during a traffic stop. That man was not the intended target of the ICE operation, but he attempted to flee a lawful order to stop. In the meantime, Immigration and Customs Enforcement had announced that they were pausing the practice. Donald Trump is now saying that we are restarting said practice if it was stopped at all. Immigration and Customs Enforcement reportedly ordered agents yesterday to end the use of vehicle stops in a rollback of one of the agency's key enforcement tactics. But the President of the United States is saying, no, we're not doing that. We're going to keep going with that. Department of Homeland Security has been involved in 17 motorist shootings. And I would suggest that this is in large part due to the nature of the people that they're attempting to pull over. That they are lawless individuals that don't believe that they have to abide by a lawful order. And being asked to pull over is lawful as long as there is a justifiable reason for the stop. I mean, you can't just stop people for no reason at all, but if your taillight's out, or if you're weaving in the roadways, or you know, if you make an appearance where you look like a suspect, that is certainly lawful. All right, I have two separate political candidates on the line. I got Tom Davis, who's running in the 4th Congressional District. I've got John Gentry, who's running in House District number 45. I got Pat, I got Matt, I got you on the phones, maybe. 615-737-9986. It's the Murphy Show on Super Talk.
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2: 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From the United Structural Systems WTN Traffic Center.
16: In the Metro Center area, 65 southbound, the off-ramp to Rosa Parks, it's partially blocked. There is a wreck there. 65 northbound past Old Hickory Boulevard in Madison, still trying to clear that crash. Long Hollow Pike at Cartwright Street, that a new crash in Goodlettsville. And Nolensville Pike at Edmondson Pike, a crash reported there. And another crash, Dickerson Pike at Old Hickory Boulevard. I'm Jay Harper.
0: Shots fired inside a Kroger near Houston, Texas. 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
1: 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Matt Murphy, The Matt Murphy Show. Thank you for being with us. It is 4:27 on Supertalk. 615-737-9986 is our telephone number if you'd like to be a part of the show. Tom is next up. Hey, Tom, how are you?
17: Hey, good, Matt. How are you, sir?
1: I'm doing well, Tom. You all right? Yeah?
17: Yeah, I'm doing good. I'm on 24 heading to an event, so hopefully traffic keeps flowing. I don't have to make any evasive maneuvers or anything weird.
1: That's our good buddy, good buddy Tom Davis, who's running. I believe you're running in the 4th Congressional District against Scott Desjarlais, correct?
17: That is correct, yes, sir.
1: Well, talk to me about how the campaign's going, Tom.
17: It's going really well, picking up a lot of traction, especially on social media, and especially up here in Davidson County, the little chunk that we got through the redistricting, kind of unsolicited stuff going on about we're ready for somebody other than Scott Desjarlais. A lot of, you know, in some things, how he represents us or doesn't really. And one of which is actually, and that was what I'm hearing his commercials now. And take a little bit of exception to the part in there where he says he supports veterans. And he may say that, But, and this comes down to the closing of the VA clinic in McMinnville, and Scott Desjarlais very well could have been at a town hall where they were talking about this closure for the, to the veterans. And he chose to go to North Dakota to talk about missiles. And I will say it's a personal issue for me because I do receive my care there, in McMinnville because that's where I live is Warren County. And then the other bit of that too with the support of veterans is he was unaware of the closing. And then it was actually John Rose who picked up the fight to keep that clinic open, which it was supposed to close in May. We've at least got it through the end of the year, and it sounds like it may kind of keep moving. But, it was actually John Rose that took up the fight initially to keep it open for us. So that's kind of the big ones, and that's, so
1: what was
17: we're ready to go.
1: What was the reasoning behind closing the clinic?
17: The reasons that were given was some poor evaluations that the clinic had received, the reviews, I guess, that veterans submit. And in that, and I was at the town hall meeting, and they said they had been tracking this, or these first surveys had kind of started in 2019. So there's a problem, and I understand it's not that your actual representative necessarily that's interfacing with these agencies all the time, but there's a breakdown in staff somewhere. Someone's supposed to be keeping track of that stuff. And, we have not heard how he's remedying that situation. Not necessarily suggesting anybody should be fired, but at least, a stern talking to or something, and let us know, hey, we've handled it. We figured out where our breakdown in communication was, and we fixed it. But nothing like that. And that's a lot of this campaign has been about leadership and a lack of that from Congressman Scott Desjarlais.
1: I'm thankful that the clinic in McMinnville is going to be open, at least for the foreseeable future. Is that expected to be a permanent decision to keep it open, or is that still up in the air, Tom?
17: It's still up in the air, and this is and Congressman Desjarlais' plan now is that so the VA proper, that clinic was contracted out not the VA. They contracted it out, so it was civilian, I guess we can say, and now the VA proper is supposed to be taking it over. And so we've been told that that basically in Congressman Desjarlais' time, almost 16 years now serving, that once government takes things over, they just kind of keep doing it. And to me, that's a horrible plan. We should actually be interacting with those agencies on the regular and making sure we figure out how to keep the clinic open, because closing it's not the answer. 1,870 veterans, and in that meeting, the vast majority of them are a lot older Vietnam vets.
1: Mm-hmm.
17: So making the trip to Murfreesboro or Chattanooga, they were talking about.
1: Cookville, yeah, far for a lot of people. Yeah.
17: Yes, and so and just like I said, some of that little disingenuous. That he's, he picked up the fight to keep it open.
1: Well, Tom, thank you for calling in and making us aware of all of this. And we look forward to the next conversation, buddy. Call us anytime, all right?
17: Hey, yeah, I appreciate you taking my call, man. Hey, man. Have a great day.
1: Of course, there's Tom Davis running against Scott Desjarlais in the 4th Congressional District. Late for the news on Supertalk 99.7 WTN.
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0: I'm Ken Weaver with your top stories. Got the full forecast and traffic coming up in 5 minutes. And right now in Texas, near Houston, Harris County deputies say shots have been fired inside a Kroger grocery store. Eyewitnesses, including Darren Dyke, say they heard the shots and then saw people running from the store.
18: People running, people informing other people. So like as you're running out, you're letting anybody that's coming by know that, like, hey, there's something happening. Stop, get out. Everybody's running to their cars, hiding behind cars, you're just trying to like avoid whatever it is that just happened.
0: It's not known how many people were hurt. Here in Middle Tennessee, a former Montgomery Central High School teacher facing criminal charges months after resigning from the district. Matthew Vetter was arrested today and charged with 4 misdemeanor counts of supplying obscene material to minors. Investigators say the charges stem from an incident in March in which Vedder allegedly showed nude photos on his phone to a 17-year-old female student in class. He claimed it was accidental. The girl's family did not agree. He was released on a $10,000 bond, and a frightening morning in the Vanderbilt area ended safely after a stolen vehicle carrying a young child was recovered. Police say a mother reported her vehicle stolen from a parking lot on 21st Avenue South with her one-year-old still inside. Officers later found the vehicle abandoned nearby on 21st Avenue near Grand Avenue. The child unharmed, reunited with mom, and the search is on for the suspect. And another day of sustained U.S. airstrikes taking place against Iran. Here's ABC News senior Pentagon reporter Luis Martinez.
19: The fifth consecutive day of airstrikes, morning airstrikes that took place during daylight hours. Now, that's the first time we've seen anything since the first 40 days of this conflict, which now started about 5 months ago. So intense activity. We are seeing sustained operations. We are seeing now wave after wave. By one count, it's about the third wave of airstrikes that we've seen over the last 24 hours.
0: That's the latest news. Traffic and weather next. I'm Ken Weaver, WTN News.
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0: Madison got a crash 65 northbound past Old Hickory Boulevard. Metro Center 65 southbound off-ramp to Rosa Parks Boulevard. And then White's Creek, this crash just east of 24. It's Old Hickory Boulevard just east of Hickory Hills Boulevard. Got a crash in Bellshire, Dickerson Pike at Old Hickory Boulevard. In Madison, Gallatin Pike south, north of Briley Parkway. I'm Ken Weaver.
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13: I'm WSMB4 First Alert Meteorologist Melanie Layden. Hot and humid again today. Our high temperature around 90 degrees. But with the heat index value, it's going to feel more like the upper 90s. A couple of us will see a stray rain shower today, but some areas remain totally dry. We'll see hit or miss showers throughout the end of the week, and it will just keep getting hotter with highs feeling like the triple digits by the week.
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1: Super Talk 99.7 WTN, The Matt Murphy Show. Thank you for being with us. Discussing daylight saving time a little bit earlier today, and we'll continue to do so a little bit later on. Plus some random questions coming in from the listening audience, the peanut gallery, if you will. 9951 writes in and says, I'm just curious, can a former president run as vice president on a ticket? For example, could there be a Vance Trump ticket in 2028? There could not be a Vance Trump ticket constitutionally in 2028. The 12th Amendment requires that the vice president be eligible. The 12th Amendment requires that the vice president fulfill all of the eligibility requirements of president of the United States. The 22nd Amendment. That's right, I think. 22 is term limits. So the 22nd Amendment sets term limits for the presidency at 2. So I guess I should say that in Trump's case, after he has served 2 non-consecutive, in his case, terms, then he can no longer serve as vice. He could not serve as vice president of the United States because he is not eligible to be president of the United States per the 22nd Amendment, the Constitution, and the 12th Amendment. Now, if a president, for example, served 1 term and then they did not run for reelection or they were defeated in their reelection effort, that president could then go on to serve as a vice president because they would be eligible for another term under the Constitution of the United States. So the 12th and the 22nd Amendments would prevent someone like Donald Trump from serving as a vice presidential candidate on the ballot. John Gentry is next up with us. He's running for House District number 45, and he must have heard me talking about his name because here he is. Hey, John, what's up?
4: Hello, Matt. How are you today?
1: I'm fabulous. Hope you're doing well.
4: Always.
1: Yes, sir. What's going on in your world?
4: Well, we're getting out there campaigning, knocking on doors, talking to voters, and having a lot of fun.
1: So I'm sure you are. The race kind of heating up in District number 45. I've watched it kind of from afar, but now some of this new news regarding what many consider to be the front. I don't know if Brian Stewart's the front runner or not. I don't know who's the front runner in the District 45 race, John. You might have a better finger on the pulse of that. But what do you make of some of the accusations being slung at Brian Stewart?
4: Well, yeah, there's word going around about his military record, out there, and his discharge status. And I'm not gonna really comment on that stuff. But I took a look. Brian Stewart posted his DD-214 publicly, and it stated on his DD-214 he served approximately 4 months And so that's, you know, boot camp and then infantry training school probably after that. What really concerns me about this, though, is the political action committees that are supporting Brian Stewart and what they're putting out. And to give you a little perspective on this, let me tell you about my background, which I usually don't talk about this. We're kind of a silent breed. But I was a reconnaissance Marine for almost 8 years. I served with 2nd Force Reconnaissance Company out of Camp Lejeune. And the kind of things I did, I used to jump out of airplanes from 20,000 feet, full combat equipment at night. I used to lock out of the escape trunk of fast attack nuclear submarines while they're underway. I've served in every climate on this planet. I served in 3 deployments overseas back to back. And I received letters of commendation from the commander of the 6th Fleet and from the commanding general from the 10th Marine Amphibious Brigade. And so, you know, on my service, you know, I don't really stand on my military background. I stand on my work that I've done reforming government. But I got this flyer from a political action committee. This one is Tennesseans for Student Success. And on the flyer, it says, as a Marine, Brian Stewart was the first to fight for right and freedom. And, you know, to me, what that says, I think, is misleading based on a record of 4 months in the Marine Corps. And on the back of that flyer, and this is a full-color, 8.5 by 11 cardstock flyer, you know, expensive to put together. And it says, you know, it has the Marine 10 first to fight for right and freedom. Then there was another flyer paid for by the ASC Victory Fund. Conservative Brian Stewart, you know, Semper Fidelis. That's the Marine Corps motto. I'm disappointed that political action committees would send out flyers like this that suggest, you know, combat service and a full service Marine. I think those political action committees should retract that.
1: Well, I mean, fair enough. I mean, I don't speak for those political action committees. They'll have to speak for themselves. I typically am frustrated with the amount of PAC money that comes into political campaigns altogether, John. I think you might agree with that. Yeah.
4: Absolutely. We have, you know, and I just wrote an article about the political action committee money going into Brian Stewart's campaign, $37,000 from 16 different political action committees, which is absolutely incredible that they're pouring, you know, that much money into a House race.
1: Well, I mean, I understand what you're saying, John. At the same time, I imagine that you could use a few more dollars to get your name recognition and name ID out in District Number 45 too. And I don't pretend that you would compromise your principles. I don't believe that you would, but I'm certain that you would take money from like-minded individuals if they were to offer it to further your political campaign.
4: Absolutely not. I do not ask for campaign contributions, and I would never accept any campaign.
1: It's probably, I mean, you know,
4: a political action committee.
1: So you think it's distasteful for people to raise money for their political efforts at all?
4: Say that again.
1: You think it's distasteful? I mean, you seem to. I mean, just based on your tone, I feel like you think it's distasteful for anyone to raise money for their political efforts.
4: I think coming from lobbyists, and, you know, and that's basically what these political action committees amount to. Absolutely, I disagree with that kind of funding and funding, you know, coming from out of state, like going to Marshall Blackburn. I think if people are going to take campaign contributions, it should come from, you know, voters of Tennessee, not from outside influence. Absolutely.
1: Well, I mean, I believe in the First Amendment of the Constitution of the United States of America, John, and I believe that money is a form of speech. And I think if somebody from out of state wants to give to a political campaign here in Tennessee, they ought to have the right to do that. That's a form of freedom of political expression. That said, I disagree with political action committees. I believe that if you give money to political campaigns as an entity or an individual, that your name should be on that political donation. I disagree with anonymous political donations altogether.
4: I agree. I don't like the PACs, and they can contribute so much more money. Looking at these flyers, you know, that came out for that, I just think it's really, really disappointing that they're, you know, portraying him the way that they are, you know, based on a military service record of four plus months.
1: Yeah, I've got a call out to Brian Stewart. I don't know him. I've met you. You and I have had several conversations over the years, and I know you to be as honest as the day is long, John. I don't think that you would make anything up or stretch anything for the purpose of political advancement. I don't believe that in you. I don't see it in you. That said, I don't know that I have a full grasp on the story of Brian Stewart's military service and military career. If he is making it a centerpiece of his political effort in House District number 45, then I think if there are questions about how he was discharged from duty, then he owes it to the voters of District 45 to answer those questions. Would you not agree?
4: I was transparent with mine, and I think that's proper. You know, I posted my DD214 out there, you know, for anyone to scrutinize. I don't know enough about the topic of, you know, specific DD214s and the questions around them. I'm just looking at the DD214 that Brian Stewart, you know, voluntarily disclosed on his social media out there.
1: As far as I can ascertain, and just to let folks know, candidate Stewart is touting himself as a Marine. He went through boot camp. He was, as you mentioned, the 4-month term of service. He was honorably discharged through his DD214. And then he went to reserve duty, and that's standard procedure. And I have never served, so I don't pretend that I have a knowledge that many of our veteran listeners would have on this, but I did a little research this morning. And so what they do is when you leave active service, which is what boot or post boot camp graduation, you know, training would be, then you are discharged from active duty and then you are assigned to reserve duty. And it's the reserve duty designation and how all of that ended that has some people questioning, you know, some of this advertising. So, you know, if Brian Stewart wants to come on the show and answer any of these questions, he's welcome to do so. It's my understanding he's answering some of these questions locally in the House District, and I hope that anybody who wants the answers to the questions will get them prior to the vote on August 6th.
4: Yeah, I think it's unfortunate if it's true, you know, what is being said out there, and I don't know that it is. If it does, I think it's unfortunate.
1: Well, I mean, let's be real clear. This is being brought up by one of his political rivals. I mean, I don't think there's any question that all of this is being funneled. I mean, the Washington Examiner picked up on the story because it was fed to the Washington Examiner by one of his political opponents. And I don't think it was you, John.
4: No, and I have an email that somebody sent to me, you know, and I thought it, you know, when I first looked at it, I thought it was bait to try to get me to say something false about a candidate. And I, you know, wasn't about to take that bait. And I don't run my campaigns on attacking opponents anyway. I just called in, you know, because on this matter, I think these political action committee flyers are deceitful, you know, considering the DD-14 that he put out, you know, has 4.5 months of service. And it says, you know, at this flyer says, as a Marine, he was the first to fight for right and freedom.
1: It's a very odd way to phrase things. And, you know, I would imagine I don't speak for anybody in this matter. I don't know enough to do so. But, I mean, it's just a weird way to phrase it. I would agree.
4: Yeah, that's you know, what really concerns me is how the PACs are contributing to this race. And how they're promoting that kind
1: of thing. Well, what happens, John, is that they, and you've been around the block long enough to know this, that the political action committees engage in political puffery. And that's what you're describing, right? That they didn't lie, but they kind of puffed it up to make it look more appealing and attractive than it really was. And then when you question the candidate on that political puffery, the candidate says, and I'm not talking about Stewart himself, I'm just generally speaking, the PAC puffs it up. You question the candidate, and the candidate goes, hey, I don't have anything to do with that. I can't talk to those PACs, so I'm not allowed to say anything about that. But they know exactly what's going on. So
4: I think it's, I think it doesn't help voters, with the PAC

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4: 8th Avenue South at the I-40-65 Junction, we have...

0: of a crash. Also near Montgomery Bell, Cherokee Road at West End Avenue, a wreck. Nolensville Pike at Edmondson Pike, a crash. Dickerson Pike at Old Hickory Boulevard, we have a wreck. And in the Whites Creek area, Old Hickory Boulevard east of Hickory Hills Boulevard, a crash reported. I'm Jay.
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6: 5 o'clock on the dot. I'm Ken Weaver with your top stories. Got the full forecast and traffic coming up in 5 minutes. Right now, just outside of Houston, Texas, Harris County deputies say shots were fired inside a Kroger store. Patrick Young says he was a few aisles over.
7: I heard a scream as I was like taking frozen food out, and I thought, that's weird. And then, it's just kids, you know? That's the first thought. Kids are running around screaming. And then I heard another scream, and it was clearly an adult. And then I heard a couple more, and then I heard pop.
6: Two men shot inside the Kroger, transported to hospitals in critical condition there outside of Houston. Authorities say a possible suspect has been detained. Investigators do not believe there's an ongoing threat to the public there. Here in Middle Tennessee, former Montgomery County teacher Matthew Vetter has been indicted on 4 misdemeanor obscenity charges involving a minor. The charges follow allegations that he showed a nude photo to a female student during class at Montgomery Central High School on March 9th. Vetter reportedly told investigators it was accidental, while the student and her family said it was intentional. He surrendered to authorities today and was later released on bond. A frightening morning in the Vanderbilt area ended safely after a stolen vehicle carrying a young child was recovered. Police say a mother reported her vehicle stolen from a parking lot on 21st Avenue South with her one-year-old still inside. Officers later found the vehicle abandoned nearby on 21st Avenue near Grand Avenue. The child unharmed, reunited with mom. We understand charges have been filed against the suspect. Public health officials say Nashville has recorded fewer than 10 cases of this explosive diarrhea caused by cyclosporiasis, a parasite-induced illness that causes that and other stomach issues. Doctors say the parasite is most often contracted through contaminated produce or water and cannot be spread directly from person to person. Nashville residents urged to carefully wash fresh fruits and vegetables as this investigation into the source continues. Another day of sustained U.S. airstrikes taking place against Iran. ABC News senior Pentagon reporter Luis Martinez explains what the U.S. is trying to accomplish.
8: And there is a message here. The message is that the United States is going to continue to strike at these targets that are focused on attacking commercial ships that are transiting in and out of the Strait of Hormuz. And the message here is that the United States wants to see that end. They want to see a total end to those kinds of attacks on commercial shipping.
6: And back in our nation's capital, House Oversight Committee Chairman James Comer says the Epstein investigation continues today with former White House counsel and Goldman Sachs attorney Katherine Rumler.
9: Tens of thousands of dollars worth of gifts from Epstein. They communicated as if they were extremely close. And again, she's a very powerful person that was probably more involved in working with him to rehabilitate his image.
6: That's the latest news. Traffic and weather next. I'm Ken Weaver, WTN News.
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12: I'm WSMB4 First Alert Meteorologist Melanie Layden. Hot and humid again today. Our high temperature around 90 degrees. But with the heat index value, it's going to feel more like the upper 90s. A couple of us will see a stray rain shower today, but some areas remain totally dry. We'll see hit or miss showers throughout the end of the week, and it will just keep getting hotter, with highs feeling like the triple digits by the weekend.
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13: I don't know who I owe an apology to, but I'll apologize to someone. I was
6: Scott Desjarlais and Ken Weaver.
13: That was not Ken Weaver who passed when. I had it in queue, boys.
6: I don't think you did.
13: I most certainly. Well, we heard it in here.
6: Well, we heard it in here.
13: Well, Chuck thought it was in queue too.
14: Yeah, I suppose he did. If y'all don't know what we're talking about, here's Chuck Schumer on the floor of the United States Senate today.
15: We need a complete investigation that's independent. Now on Iran and the NDAA, when all the
6: Trump...
16: That's great. That's really great.
14: That's the best thing that's been passed on the Senate floor this year. Chuck Schumer just farted on the floor of the United States Senate.
6: Man. How do you save that?
14: He kind of gives a little look.
15: And we need a complete investigation.
14: Okay, I agree. We need a complete investigation, Mr. Senator. We sir do.
15: That's independent. Now on Iran and the NDAA. When all...
14: that's funny.
6: I would have giggled like an idiot.
14: That's pretty funny.
6: Oh, man.
14: Oh, Chuck Schumer. Here's another, you know.
15: And we need a complete investigation that's independent. Now on Iran and the NDAA, when all the Trump administration.
16: This is like every night at my house, by the way.
14: So the Senate, I mean, he's standing at the podium, but the senators have those little lapel mics,
16: yes.
14: Don't they? Those are cool, right? When they because they speak from their desks,
16: mm-hmm.
14: and they put on the little lapel mic, so they don't have to walk up to a microphone. So.
6: That might have been a house rocker, they call it.
14: A house rocker? What's a house rocker?
6: If it was picked up from his lapel.
13: Well, this one, you know, he was up at the podium at the front of the room, so he's got a he's got a podium mic there. He
16: probably
13: so.
16: Needs to check his pants.
10: That was thunderous. Mm. Play it again. It sounded all wet to me.
13: Oh come on, ow. Jackson. What are you doing?
16: Jackson. Come on.
15: We need a complete investigation that's independent. Now on Iran and the NDAA. When all
10: you hear that at the end?
6: That's a bad one, man.
10: That's a wet
15: NDAA.
10: One.
15: When all the Trump administration
6: goodness. Chuck up there farting.
10: It's an email from our bosses, probably.
13: I'm so, so sorry. Hey, Cameron, how are you?
16: I would ask how old you are, but I already know.
13: I mean, listen, you're said, for fellas out there in the listening audience, you all know that your sense of humor at the age of 13 does not change.
16: Ever.
13: Fart jokes do not get old.
6: No.
13: And I appreciate a good fart joke, like the next fella. And yeah, Chuck Schumer absolutely farted on the floor of the United States Senate. And listen, y'all can deny it at your own peril because God's watching. But all God's children fart, okay? So
10: every single one of us,
13: every single one of us, boys, girls, men, women, we all do it.
16: No, I have it on good authority from my wife that's not a thing.
13: That girls do not.
10: No. They toot. They don't fart.
13: Yeah.
10: Toot.
13: Fluff. I've heard that they fluff.
16: Yeah, I've heard that.
13: Pardon me, I have to retire to the veranda. I seem to have a case of the vapors.
16: Yeah, just like
13: that. A case of the vapors. That means you got the toots.
16: We have our back door near our kitchen table, and so I've just told the boys, I'm like, it's okay if you have to pass gas. If we're eating dinner, you can just go outside.
13: Yeah.
16: Like, just don't just...
13: You don't have to announce your departure like you're at an airport. Just stand up, go out, take care of it, come back, and sit down and eat.
16: What's really funny is somehow, in their teenage brains, they forget to go outside, but they don't forget they need to get up. So, occasionally, one of them will get up and just run to the corner of the room. And that's just weird, man. You got up, went to the corner of the room, pooted, and then sat back down.
13: Mm-hmm.
16: That's bizarre. But, you know, teenage brain is a thing of wonder.
13: The amount of clips of this farting episode that is on social media is astounding. I
6: mean, awesome.
13: Did you turn me down over there? Did you turn me down over there?
15: Trump administration can say about his disastrous war with Iran is that Vietnam was worse.
13: Oh, wait, hold on. This is a different...
15: On Iran and the NDAA. When all the Trump administration...
6: He giggles. He kind of giggles.
16: I would, too.
13: He kind of giggled. Just listen to him right after the fart's done, and he tries to continue.
15: On Iran and the NDAA. When all the Trump administration...
6: He kind of Trump. He kind of... He's like, oh, I just tooted.
17: He probably slightly hiked the leg.
16: What's funny is he should come out and disavow all knowledge of that poot.
13: Certainly.
16: No idea what you're talking
13: about. I don't know what you mean. I'm so sorry. I was not even in Washington, D.C. this morning.
16: Right.
13: I have no idea what you're talking about. Cameron Smith is with us this hour, as he is every Wednesday at this time. We appreciate him for being here. We've got a lot of you on the telephone, 615-737-9986. A subject matter that I did not necessarily know we'd get too far into is House District number 45, Cameron. There's accusations of some form of stolen valor. I don't know what to make of it. Three candidates in that race. What I am told, my understanding of this, is that Brian Stewart's in the lead, and Hughes and John Gentry are 2 and 3. And that the Hughes folks are really, really pushing this narrative that Brian Stewart, and they would probably put it in a different way. I don't know any of these candidates, and I'm not vouching for any of them. I'm just trying to deliver right. information to you, right? So the Stewart people have, you know, made plain that he was a Marine. It's on his congressional Facebook page. It says, I think, you know, Christian, conservative, family man, Marine. He certainly joined in the United States Marine Corps. He served in boot camp. There was some
14: service, a little bit of training after a boot camp was finished. He then was honorably discharged from active duty and immediately went into the reserves in a six-year reserve capacity. And it was during the reserve capacity that he left early for some reason. It's my understanding the Stewart people say that it was a medical situation that he did not properly adjudicate. In other words, he did not properly sign off on the documentation to receive a medical discharge. And now, obviously, others within the political circles of the House District number 45 race are trying to highlight the idea that he is stealing the valor of those
16: right.
14: who have served. He has made it a part of his political campaign, and so it is up to Brian Stewart to answer some of these questions. That's what I have to say about this.
16: Yeah, it sounds like a mess. I mean, the nice thing about some of these more localized state races is folks can actually get to know the candidates. They know about them in the community a little mm-hmm. bit better, so they can say, well, that's true, that's not true. So you don't have to deal with a lot of the, well, this is someone I've never heard of before, and I'm going to rely on campaign ads.
14: It's kind of a mess.
16: If you're relying on campaign ads to make your decision to vote, we're in big trouble.
14: It's a little bit of a mess, but not nearly as much of a mess as this caused.
15: On in the NDAA, when all
16: I noticed that was coming, I could feel it. Literally, there was a rumbling in the force.
14: I mean, Chuck. My grandpa told me that after 50,
16: mm-hmm.
14: I can't say half of this. I would really get into trouble if I said two things after 50.
16: Mm-hmm.
14: Number one is never waste certain things that happen to you.
16: Mm-hmm.
14: And he's always said never trust a poot after 50.
16: Yeah,
14: because you
10: never know.
14: You don't know.
16: Yeah,
14: and you know, good on Chuck. He trusted the process.
16: I guess.
10: What is the procedure if that fart had been dangerous?
16: Well, you got to clean it up, Jackson. You can't just leave it there.
14: Somebody did some fake thermal imaging from Chuck Schumer standing at the podium, and there's this big cloud that comes up after. It's all red. It's a big old red cloud coming up.
16: Imagine, though, you're Chuck Schumer or any member of the House and Senate, and you just, every day, you go to the floor and you make a speech.
14: Every single day.
16: That nobody's listening to.
14: You're after it every single day. You're talking about the issues that matter to the American people every single day, and nobody cares.
16: And then one day you poot, and then they're
14: one little poot, one little slip.
16: You're on everything. Welcome to America.
14: I feel like that. I feel like Chuck might have thought that was going to be an SBD, and it turned out to be a little more vocal.
10: Out a little whine.
14: Yeah, a little more vocal than he anticipated it was going to be, which led to his, you can hear it in his voice right when he says Trump. One more time on this. You can hear it in his voice right as he says Trump. He lets out a little, there's a little giggle there.
15: On Iran and the NDAA. When all the Trump administration can say about his
10: he knows
14: damn well he farted.
16: And I did look up. He's 75 years old.
14: Well, good for you, Chuck. It's important to have sphincter control at that age.
17: Does he move at all? Because I want to know if he hiked a leg.
14: You know what, kid? It might be that podium is shielding him. From disclosure.
15: On Iran and the NDAA. When all the Trump administration can say about his disastrous war with Iran is that Vietnam was worse?
14: Nobody's listening, Chuck. They're running for their desks. All right, Brian is next up on the House District 45 issue. Hello, Brian. How are you?
18: Yeah, how you doing?
14: Good.
18: Replace a word, the SH word, with the beep word. It's all beep and giggles until somebody giggles and beeps.
14: Well, that's fair, man. Old Chuck Schumer thought it was funny. I haven't laughed this much about a poot live for TV since, who was it? Eric Swalwell let one go in the halls of Congress years ago, and it was pretty funny.
16: Well,
14: Brian, what's on your mind, brother?
18: This Brian Stewart fella. I'm not trying to throw him under the bus just yet. I don't think we should be doing that, but he does need to come clean with his record. I've been in 25 years. I did 6 years active duty. I've been in the National Guard. So it's like a lot of people don't count National Guard time as full-time active service, but when you work full-time as a technician for the Guard, then there's a big difference. Because you still have to wear the uniform as a technician. Mm-hmm. But anyway, no, I've known people that have gone in. I know a kid that I helped recruit. He went in to the Army. He wanted to do something super hua, like jump out of airplanes when I told him to go into communications or something. So he decided to jump out of airplanes. So in the middle of his AIT, which is advanced individual training, he did a bad jump. It messed up his back. He's out. Cannot continue service, but he medically discharged. My dad, he went into the Navy. He went through basic training and everything, and when he went into their equivalent of advanced individual training, he was going for electronics. They found out he was colorblind.
13: Mm-hmm.
18: He couldn't tell the difference between brown, orange, and yellow, and reds. That being said, this Brian Stewart fellow, his best bet is to come completely clean about everything that had happened and just let it be that. Now, that being said, you know, if there's a question about a document he didn't sign, well, it's not his fault, because I've seen the out-processing portion, because I out-process from active duty to National Guard. Some things just get skipped.
13: Well, I mean, so let me cut to the chase here, Brian, and I certainly appreciate your service and your telephone call, and thank you for it. Here's the bottom line. On one hand, you had people screaming, most of them coming from a different political camp, stolen valor. Those were the words that they used, stolen valor, that Brian Stewart is guilty of stolen valor. That's what they said. And then when you hear the story is that he did serve in basic. He was honorably discharged from active duty. He then went into reserve, and his intent was to go immediately into reserve duty. So he did not have a length of service beyond that 4 month period of time. Then he went into reserve duty. And at some point during his reserve duty, he did not report as he was supposed to report. He says that it was a medical issue that got, you know, that sadly the paperwork got screwed up on it. I'm not defending him or speaking for him. I'm just saying that that's a big saying that, well, I had a medical discharge that got screwed up and got turned into a, what was the phrase that they used? It was, not dishonorable discharge, but it was, you know, conduct not befitting or something or another along those lines. I mean, that's different than claiming that you served in the military and you never have served in the military, which is what traditionally people think of when they think of stolen valor. But yeah, I think there's different degrees of stolen valor here. So you have one political camp that this is my analysis. I don't know any of these people. I don't know any of the players in this, and I don't have a dog or a pony in this fight. But you had one political candidate that was kind of highlighting and maybe highlighting his military service a little much, maybe engaging in a little bit of puffery involving his military service. And then another candidate found out that he was discharged under weird, wacky ways. And so they swung the pendulum way in the other direction and started screaming stolen valor. And I think the truth is somewhere in the middle.
16: Yeah.
13: And, you know, and if Brian Stewart or any other candidate wants to come on the show and try to help us out with that, We're happy to hear it. Cameron and I are going to talk about corn in a moment.
16: Yeah, we are.
13: I'm very excited about the corn discussion. Number one, corn is not for human consumption, and I don't care how much you like it. Number two, corn is a secondary way to get deer meat. Perfectly acceptable.
16: Facts.
13: Mm-hmm. So I am a secondhand vegetarian in as much as I eat the meat that eats the veggies, right? Well, Cameron has some information regarding corn and deer that you'll want to hear, and the TWRA that you'll want to hear on Super Talk 99.7 WTN.
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13: Come.
1: From the United Structural Systems WTN Traffic Center.
0: We have a crash, Brayley Parkway southbound, just past Two Rivers Parkway. Also, Nolensville Pike north of Concord Road in Williamson County, a crash. Nolensville Pike at Edmondson Pike, a wreck. Also, Nolensville Pike north of Brewer Drive, an accident. Dickerson Pike at Old Hickory Boulevard, a wreck. Old Hickory Boulevard east of Hickory Hills Boulevard, that a crash. And 6th Avenue North, just south of Charlotte Avenue, a wreck reported. I'm Jay Harper.
17: Two people shot inside a Kroger grocery store outside of Houston, Texas. Hear from one of the eyewitnesses coming up at 5:30 on Supertalk 99.7 WTN.
14: Cameron Smith, Matt Murphy, doing a deep dive as to whether or not corn is actually digestible. We're going to talk about corn in just a moment on Super Talk 99.7 WTN. In the meantime, over on the YouTube chat, we invite you to go over to Talk TV, YouTube, Facebook, Twitter, Twitch, Rumble. Cameron, number one, is getting he's getting lambasted over something that I said, which is very fun for me.
16: It's typical.
14: Yeah. I don't care what Cameron says, writes Jill. Nothing better than southern fried corn in the summer. So apparently Cameron's anti-corn, Ken.
16: Mm.
14: Awful. Horrible. I eat corn, but we're really not supposed to eat corn. I mean, I don't think you're supposed to eat things that you can't digest.
16: And I looked this up. The meaty flesh of the corn kernel is digested and used. The outer cellulose.
14: Don't call corn meaty.
16: The outer,
14: how dare you?
16: The outer stuff, it gets passed through. It's indigestible.
14: Uh-huh. Right. So even if you grind it up into cornmeal, that stuff is going to come right through you.
16: It is.
14: Uh-huh. And I just don't think that the Lord intended us to eat things that we can't digest.
16: Probably not.
14: Now, corn is perfectly edible by things that we can eat.
16: That is true.
14: Like deer meat.
16: Yes.
14: Or cows or whatever. And we're going to talk about that in just a moment. Jeff and Matt, hang in there. Mike, you too. It's Super Talk 99.7 WTN. Plus, Nincompoops coming up in just a moment as well. That's right after the real news. The real news happens right now.
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20: 5:30 on the dot. I'm Ken Weaver with your top stories. Got the full forecast and traffic coming up in 5 minutes. Right now, just outside of Houston, Texas, Harris County deputies say shots were fired inside a grocery store, a Kroger grocery store, that is. Patrick Young says he was a few aisles over.
21: There was a pause, and then I heard pop, pop, pop. And by that time, everyone was running. I left my medication, and I just ran.
20: Two people were shot. One of the injured parties found outside the store, the other inside. One of those people had to be life-flighted to the hospital. Authorities say they have a suspect, and there is no longer a threat to the public. Here in Middle Tennessee, the former husband of the Clarksville-Montgomery County school director is now facing criminal charges. Matthew Vetter, a former Montgomery Central High School teacher, was arrested today on 4 misdemeanor counts of supplying obscene material to minors. A grand jury indictment alleges he exhibited obscene material to a 17-year-old female student earlier this year. The girl claims it was nude photos of the teacher on his phone in the classroom. She and her family say it was intentional. Vetter said it was an accident. A frightening morning in the Vanderbilt area ended safely after a stolen vehicle carrying a young child was recovered. Police say a mother reported her vehicle stolen from a parking lot on 21st Avenue South with her one-year-old still inside. Officers later found the vehicle abandoned nearby on 21st Avenue near Grand Avenue. The child was unharmed, reunited with the mother, and a suspect has been charged. And Metro Nashville health officials say fewer than 10 cases of cyclosporiasis, that is, have been confirmed in Davidson County as this nationwide explosive diarrhea outbreak continues. Experts recommend thoroughly washing your fresh fruits and vegetables to reduce the risk of infection. And clashes continue today between Iran and the U.S. over the fate of the strait. ABC's Christian Cordero.
22: As the war reignites, the U.S. military has reinstated its blockade in the Strait of Hormuz, an attempt to prevent commercial ships from entering or leaving Iranian ports. But Iran claims it has control of the strait. According to maritime data firm Kepler, every ship that crossed the strait yesterday appeared to have coordinated with Iran directly.
20: That's the latest news. Traffic and weather next. I'm Ken Weaver, WTN News.
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23: From the United Structural Systems WTN Traffic Center.
20: Bellshire got a crash 24 westbound past Briley Parkway North. Murfreesboro crash, left lane blocked, 840 westbound before Bill France Boulevard. In Franklin, a crash, the off-ramp partially blocked, 840 westbound off-ramp to southbound 65. Owl Creek, Nolensville Pike north of Concord Road. Then Nolensville Pike north of Brewer Drive. Hermitage got a crash. Briley Parkway southbound past Two Rivers Parkway. I'm Ken Weaver.
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3: I'm WSMB4 First Alert Meteorologist Melanie Layden. Hot and humid again today. Our high temperature around 90 degrees. But with the heat index value, it's going to feel more like the upper 90s. A couple of us will see a stray rain shower today, but some areas remain totally dry. We'll see hit or miss showers throughout the end of the week, and it will just keep getting hotter with highs feeling like the triple digits by the week.
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14: 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Jim says it's called insoluble fiber. It cleans you out.
13: Okay.
14: I mean, that's why God made Metamucil.
16: Yeah.
14: Thank you. I don't know. I mean, I don't dislike the taste of corn, guys. Y'all can come at me all you want, but the fact remains that it is partially indigestible for the human body. So
16: you know, it is. That it's facts. I checked it.
14: It is a fact. And I would also maintain that milk is for baby cows. 615-737-9986, 615-737-9986, 38 minutes after the hour. Before we get into Incompoops, a preview as to what we will be discussing more at length in the next hour. Cameron, what is the corn story? Why are we talking about corn?
16: We're talking about corn because Tennessee announced the rules, it has taken effect, to hunt over baited fields for deer. So you put down corn on a plot on private land, and now that's legal. The problem with this...
14: So it was previously illegal to hunt over a baited field, even though it's your property and your field and your bait.
16: And that's what I gather. I don't hunt baited fields, so that's not a thing. So I never really looked at the regs. But I saw this. I was actually looking for a column topic, just like, hey, what's going on? What's in the news? They said, this is about to take effect that you can hunt over baited fields. And I was like, oh, that's cool. Maybe they're expanding liberty and, you know, freeing up folks. No. It is... Now, if you're a resident of Tennessee, you can hunt over a baited field.
14: Okay, that's good. That's freedom.
16: Yep, a lot of freedom there. However, it'll cost you $50 for that privilege.
14: What?
16: Yes, and it's...
14: What?
16: It is totally a supplemental license. It goes on and above any license you already have. It is a baited field license. Furthermore, if you and I go hunting and the field is baited, you've got to have it and I've got to have it. So everybody that's hunting...
14: Wait, why do you have to have it?
16: Well, because I'm hunting on a baited field.
14: Why is there a charge for... Okay, so they came back and said, you know what? We should not be involved in this baited field nonsense. If you want to bait your field on your property, that's your business.
16: Yeah, that's the obvious answer.
14: That's the answer. And that's what they said. But they also said, also, we're going to charge you $50 to do it.
16: And have a regulatory regime. I'll get to this. I'll pull up the specifics, but... The real...
14: What?
16: Yes. I'm not kidding, man. Like, this insanity on this type of stuff is everywhere.
14: So our overlords in the General Assembly determined that it's cool if you want to do with your property what you want to do with your property in terms of animals and creatures right. and bait on your property. That so they made the right call. That's really not the government's business.
16: Right.
14: We need to get out of that. Well, regulatory bit. Oh, but by the way, if you do it, we're going to reinsert ourselves and say that this is a privilege and that we're going to regulate the privilege by charging you money.
16: Yes. Yeah.
14: Why? How about screw you, government?
16: Yeah, that was kind of my reaction because look, I am supportive of wildlife management. I want to be real clear to all the hunters out there. I get it. I know that we need to manage our wildlife populations in the state of Tennessee. I'm there for that. But the answer is either you allow it or you don't allow it. You can say, hey, folks in these counties, you can bait. Folks in these, you can't because we have chronic wasting disease and we don't want all the deer together in one feed plot. So fine. That's a basic common sense regulation thing. But to say we're going to create a whole new licensing paradigm, everybody that hunts these fields, regardless of age, must have this license. And if you're out of state, it's $100. But like if I invite somebody to my property to hunt deer and they hunt a baited field, it's $100.
14: How are they coming on my property to find out if my field is baited?
16: Well, it's funny you asked that, Matt, because we had a recent appellate court ruling, I guess last year, that said, no, those TWRA officials, they have to have probable cause to come onto your property. So unless the deer snitch, they can't just walk on and monitor your feed. And I mean, I'm serious. Here's the rules. I'm looking at the website. It says what bait you can have, what you can't have.
14: What bait can't I have?
16: Any processed foods or enhanced modified products not categorized as deer food. Sugar, honey, syrups. No pastries.
14: Does it say anything about ham sandwiches? Because I've got a big ham sandwich campaign that I'm working on for this fall.
16: It says no honey, no syrups, no pastries, no candies, no peanut butter.
14: Okie dokie.
16: And then you have...
14: No peanut butter.
16: If you have less than 5 acres, you only get one bait site. One bait site per 5 acres, at least 500 yards apart. No more than 5 gallons or 25 pounds of bait at a single bait site in 24 hours. No troughs, and bait shall be scattered across the ground and not piled.
14: Mm-hmm.
16: Just scatter
14: that stuff.
16: Yeah, it's like Waffle House. Yeah. Scattered.
14: Scatter some other cover chunk top dogs.
16: Yeah, but this is your freedom at work, folks. This is your Republicans.
14: That's conservatism at its finest.
16: You got it.
14: Yeah. That's a small government conservatism. Yes, Jackson.
5: Cameron, we'll put a little the X on my plan. I was going to create a Matt Murphy baited field.
14: Really?
5: Yes.
14: What was your baited field going to consist of?
5: A pallet of Monster Energy drinks.
14: Mm.
5: A craps table.
14: Yeah. Ooh.
10: and a couple of Georgia football players doing donuts in the field.
14: I'm in.
16: Yeah.
14: I'm in.
16: But those have to be 500 yards apart.
14: Right.
16: They can't be in a pile.
14: And the monsters cannot be just open in a trough.
16: Right. No trough of monsters. So I mean, stupid. This is so unimaginably dumb. There's a million different ways to figure this out. And yet we are patting ourselves on the back. Look, we gave you your liberty and decided to tax you for it. Great work, guys.
14: And in the meantime, they're just patting themselves on the back over right. how awesome they are that they're small government conservatives.
16: Yes, we freed you up to hunt on a baited field on your land. But you must pay us for it.
14: You know, you and I were talking when we were recording. We have a new All the Best Words podcast dropping this weekend. And we talk about this subject on this podcast. And we were discussing, you know, gathering the number of licensing fees and licenses that mm-hmm. Tennessee requires for any, I mean, the amount of licensing that we are doing. And conservatives, they seem to hate taxes, but they love a license, boy.
16: Yeah, that's a thing. We are very much like, oh, well.
14: But licenses are a part of regulation and rules, and everyone likes rules, the rule of law. So we're going to have a license to make sure that you follow the rules, but that license also involves a fee.
16: Right.
14: We dealt with this with the raccoon bill.
16: Yeah.
14: Oh, well, you gotta pay for the license. Well, why do you have to pay for the license?
16: Oh, and then we were successful, and they thought it was a good thing, but this was a mockery. There's now a raccoon license that you don't pay for.
14: Right. You just apply. You just fill out a form and you get it.
16: And so what's the point? And the answer
14: there isn't one.
16: So you have a license, and it's so dumb.
14: What did that lady say to you during that meeting? That you licensing equates to education or something or another.
16: Right.
14: Which is garbage.
16: These are the more educated folks. I'm like, no, they're the dumber ones who are like,
14: no,
16: yeah, I will comply.
14: The smart ones are like, screw your license. I'm just going to own a raccoon and to hell with you.
16: Right. Well, and 9880 said, it's all about money because TWRA was going broke. Fine. Up the price for the license.
14: Yeah.
16: Just the regular kind.
14: Right. Because with the licensing, and with the new license comes some form of regulatory control where someone is assigned to do this paperwork. That's government bureaucracy. And people are assigned to go out and drive around and, you know, try to find probable cause to come on your property to see if you're mounding your corn or not.
16: Well, and look, let's be honest about what's happening here. The folks that are lobbying for wildlife and different stuff like that, they have a legitimate point about chronic wasting disease and deer. Like, I get that. But the problem is we all get in this the bureaucracy gets in this navel-gazing thing. Well, we got to regulate it. Well, no, you don't. You can literally just say you can bait the field or not, or you can't bait it over here. You don't need any of the other stuff, yet here we are.
14: There's a lot of people that want to get involved in this conversation. Here's what I'm going to do. We're going to play Nincompoops in the News. We're doing that in just a second. I'm going to take a quick timeout. Nincompoops on the other side. We'll get to it before 6 o'clock. And then all of your questions, all of your concerns, all of your comments on the issue of baited fields or anything else you have on your mind. It's the Murphy Show on Super Talk 99.7 WTN.
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0: I-24 westbound, just past Briley Parkway North at exit 43, we have picked up a wreck. In Murfreesboro, I-840 westbound just before exit 65, a crash is blocking the left lane. Also on I-840, however, this is in the Franklin area. 840 westbound, the off-ramp to exit 31, partially blocked due to a wreck there. Briley Parkway southbound past Two Rivers Parkway at exit 10, a wreck reported. I'm Jay.
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14: This is pretty cool, Cameron. Hey, Jackson. I'm very excited. Nincompoop's coming up in mere seconds. We've got Baited Fields to talk about in the next hour. But, you know, it's officially foosball season now that that silly soccer is done. And Cameron just, you know, the Oklahoma Sooners.
20: Yes, sir.
14: Are taking on the Georgia Bulldogs in September in Athens.
20: Yes, sir.
14: And I tried to get Ken to go with me, and he said he's got some sort of wedding. Like, psh, whatever.
20: Yeah, big deal.
14: Big deal. But here's the deal. You know, Georgia and Alabama are playing this year.
16: They are.
14: They are. And Cameron just said he's going to get his tickets to the game. Isn't that nice of him?
16: Let me see what I can do.
20: Way to go, Brother Cameron.
14: That's exactly what he said. But what Matt heard was,

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2: Officially goes down as a tie, and we'll figure it out at the end of the week. Yes, you can pick the order. I don't care.
3: All right, we'll go Williams.
2: See, a nicer human being, Ken, would have let me go first because I let him pick the order. But look at who I'm dealing with.
3: Williams, Weaver.
2: Just take your time. It's
3: Murphy,
2: only a four-hour show.
3: Smith up the rear.
2: Sorry. Go, Williams, go.
3: Nemo found engaging in some lewd, pantless activity.
2: Like the fish?
3: A Florida tattoo artist who goes by the name Nemo is behind bars after allegedly spotted outside an apartment building at 2:30 in the morning with his pants down and playing with himself.
4: Goodness.
5: And he was saying, just keep swimming, swimming, swimming, just keep swimming, swimming.
4: Goodness.
3: Jonathan.
4: You guys.
3: Jonathan Nemeth, 44, was arrested for indecent exposure early yesterday morning and booked into the county jail on a misdemeanor offense.
5: Y'all want to see my gimpy flipper?
3: Cops say that a victim took a photo of Nemeth exposing himself in a vulgar manner. When confronted by St. Petersburg police, Nemeth reportedly admitted to exposing himself outside the Essex Court complex where he resides. Nemeth is scheduled today for an initial court appearance. He was charged earlier this year for exposure of sexual organs, not his first offense. And that case is pending. Known as Nemo, Nemeth's social media pages showcase tattoos he has inked on numerous clients. A father of two young boys, Nemeth was sued last year for divorce by his wife. I'm not sure if that's in there.
2: I think we have the gist.
3: He was playing with himself outside of his apartment in a non-heterosexual manner, is all I can say.
2: An old boy's name was
3: Nemo.
2: Nemo.
4: Nemo.
2: That's nice. Weaver?
4: All right, this here is out of New York. Okay. A Rockland County Jail corrections officer has been indicted on charges of two counts of attempted assault, official misconduct, and other charges for allegedly dropping a laxative into a female co-worker's cup of coffee while on duty. 63-year-old Russell Thorne was also charged with prison contraband, obstruction governmental administration, and criminal tampering. The Rockland District Attorney said that on February 17th of 2026, the victim reported to work as a correction officer, and during her shift, she stepped away from her coffee cup. While away from the cup, Thorne, also on duty, approached her cup and put a small object, later identified as a laxative pill, into the cup. When the victim returned and took a sip, she felt a small, hard object in her mouth. Well, that just about does that.
3: What was it, Ken?
6: It was the laxative.
4: She spit it out, found it to be a pill. Thorne was arrested.
3: Now, I don't think that's being very nice.
7: I'm in such a mood. I'm sorry.
4: Thorne was arrested on the same day by sheriff's deputies. The office must process. The sheriff said, good grief. That story's done. We're just done.
3: No, what happened, Ken? I need to know the ending.
6: I think I got a winner here.
2: Well, hold on. You're taking it up the rear, apparently, according to... Headline, the Senegal's men's national team blamed their gynecologist for their World Cup defeat. Dr. Fedor served as the head physician for the Senegal men national soccer team for over a decade. But after their disastrous World Cup performance in 2026, they did a complete audit and analysis as to why their team failed so horribly. It has now come to light that the Senegal men's national soccer team doctor is actually a gynecologist by trade and has no training in sports medicine.
6: Cool.
2: No word on small hard objects found in their drinks. Cameron?
6: The headline is Florida man caught with Wizinator in backseat of patrol car video shows. When I read about this, it's glorious. Debbie said that the man

0: identified as James Shepard, 52, of Palm Coast, pulled in for a scheduled drug test on July 14th, wherein he was expected to hand over a urine sample. However, the sheriff's office said Shepard drove there with a suspended license, which was a violation of the felony probation he was already serving for several burglaries and thefts, leading deputies to arrest him. Driving on a suspended license was crime number one, the release reads. Crime number two was strapped to his groin. Per investigator, Shepard had a jerry-rigged Wizenator, a fake bladder of fake urine wired to a heating pad with a faux penis to make it look convincing.
1: Oh, that's, well.
0: But on the way to the jail, Shepard complained about a shoulder injury, so the deputy involved moved his handcuffs to the front as a courtesy, investigators explain. Our junior MacGyver repaid that kindness by using his newly freed hands to pull the cockamamie contraption out of his pants.
2: Easy!
0: And fling it onto the floorboard of the patrol car, the release continues. When the deputy asked him about the wet wiener on the floor, Shepard delivered the yellowest lie we've ever heard. It wasn't his.
3: Not mine.
0: Meanwhile, deputies confirmed that the in-car camera recorded the incident, revealing that the fake penis was indeed his.
3: Well, yeah.
0: Now he faces charges of driving without a license, violating his probation, defrauding a drug test, and tampering with evidence. He is held without bond.
2: Goodness gracious.
1: Not mine.
0: No idea how it got there.
1: I don't know how it got there. Well, we have cameras. We'll look. I don't know what to tell you. Not me. I don't know how I got in that coffee cup either. Also, I'm not a sports doctor. I'm a gynecologist.
2: That...
1: They probably figured out that the team doctor was a gynecologist when he kept telling the players to get into the stirrups.
0: Yeah.
1: That's how we do it. Nick and Boobs in the news. We're late for the real news on Super Talk 99.7 WTN. 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
3: Ken Weaver with your top stories. Got the full forecast and traffic coming up in 5 minutes. Right now, just outside of Houston, Texas, two people in critical condition after a shooting inside a Kroger grocery store. Patrick Young says he was a few aisles over when he heard the shots.
4: There was a poor lady that was in a car over near where I was, and she was crying. And I went over, she was bawling, and I went over and I asked her, "Are you okay?" She's like, "Did you see it?" And she said she didn't see it.
3: One of the injured parties was found outside the store, the other inside. One of those people had to be life-flighted to the hospital. Authorities say a possible suspect has been detained. A former Montgomery Central High School teacher here in Middle Tennessee is under indictment following an investigation into allegations involving a student who claimed the teacher showed her nude photos of himself on his phone in class. Matthew Vetter claimed it was an accident. He was charged with 4 misdemeanor counts of exhibiting obscene material to a minor and booked into the Montgomery County Jail today. Vetter resigned in April after being placed on administrative leave while the investigation continued. And police are investigating after a vehicle with a child inside was stolen this morning in Nashville's Vanderbilt neighborhood. The vehicle was recovered a short distance away and the 1-year-old child found safe inside. The suspect apparently has been charged. And a gastrointestinal illness linked to the parasite cyclosporias has reached Tennessee with fewer than 10 confirmed cases reported here in Davidson County. Health officials reminding Nashvillians to wash, peel, or cook produce before eating it. And Washington continues ramping up pressure on Iran to make a deal with the U.S., launching a new wave of airstrikes. ABC's Christiane Cordero with details.
5: U.S. Central Command saying today's 90-minute wave of strikes targeted Iran's coastal defense systems and cruise missile storage on an island just outside the Strait of Hormuz. And now President Trump is once again threatening Iran's civilian infrastructure, saying the administration is considering bombing the country's bridges and power plants as soon as next week.
3: During a confirmation hearing today for Erica Schwartz, a CDC director, she said she accepts the evidence that suggests vaccines do not cause autism, but they are still working to determine its cause.
6: We do not know what causes autism. 1 in 33 children have a diagnosis of autism spectrum disorder, and we owe it to the American people figure out why.
3: And that's the latest news. Traffic and weather next. I'm Ken Weaver, WTN News.
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3: Berry Hill, a crash blocking the right lane, 440 eastbound past I-65. Murfreesboro, we got a crash blocking the left lane, 840 westbound before Bill France Boulevard. And Bellevue, a crash, 40 westbound before Old Hickory Boulevard West. And in the area of Vanderbilt, West End Avenue, right there just west of 21st Avenue. I'm Ken Weaver.
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9: I'm WSMV4 First Alert Meteorologist Melanie Layden. Hot and humid again today. Our high temperature around 90 degrees. But with the heat index value, it's going to feel more like the upper 90s. A couple of us will see a stray rain shower today, but some areas remain totally dry. We'll see hit or miss showers throughout the end of the week, and it will just keep getting hotter, with highs feeling like the triple digits by the weekend.
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10: 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Final hour of the Matt Murphy Radio Show, this Wednesday edition in progress, middle of the month. It's July 15th. It's episode 1075, and I appreciate you being a part of everyone that you've been a part of. We thank you so much for that. I thank Cameron Smith for being with us today. I thank Jackson Williams for participating. Ken Weaver, always an incredible addition to the radio show, the radio station. I mean, what would we do without Weaver? I don't know. And yours truly, Matt Murphy, here until 7 o'clock tonight. Supertalk 99.7 WTN. We were discussing prior to the break, and James is still on the line, and I feel compelled to get to James because he's been holding for a while, but James is on the line regarding Baited Fields. So let's recap this as we begin hour number four. Apparently at some point along the way, the state of Tennessee, as far as you can ascertain, Cameron, determined that it was impermissible for people who own property and wanted to hunt their property to bait their property to hunt it. That I don't know what the justification was at the time. Maybe there was a feeling that that was unsportsmanlike or whatever, but you just can't do that. Maybe they thought that that would draw animals away from other people's property to your property if you're baiting the property over time, whatever.
11: A lot of folks have just said, hey, it's not sporting, right? Like you're putting a food source in a pile and they're just coming for that. And then you shoot.
10: I always thought it was kind of funny because I remember bird hunting with my grandpa and talking about baited dove fields. And you can, if you plant it, so the rules, and if I'm remembering this, I think I'm remembering this correctly. Because I remember my pa telling me this and it not making sense to me, and I was 12 years old. Because we're sitting in a dove blind and the game warden shows up. And Pa's like, uh-oh, June Bug's in trouble. I'm like, well, why is he in trouble? He said he spent all day yesterday scattering corn all over this field or whatever, you know. And I'm like, well, why is that a problem? And he goes, well, you can't bait a field. Can't bait a dove field. And I was like, well, what? Well, aren't the birds coming? And then he goes, yeah, if you plant the crop and by the nature of the crop that you plant for another agricultural purpose, the doves come to that plot of land, that's okay. But if you take corn and spread it for the purpose of attracting the birds, that's not okay. Yeah. And you know what I thought? I thought, oh, that's kind of stupid.
11: Yeah.
10: Because it's our property and, you know, we're hunting for a reason to harvest the birds. So for whatever reason, the state of Tennessee decided to do this. Well, they have graciously decided that that is a little bit of a government overreach, Cameron, and you've discovered that.
11: Yeah, so this one actually just sticks in my craw because they decided that the answer to this was not, and I'll even concede the point that you may say with chronic wasting disease that is a huge issue with the white-tailed deer population, you don't want them to gather around a single feed source and infect one another, so maybe in certain areas we don't allow it, right? We just say you can't hunt over baited fields in these areas.
10: Here because right. of the specific issue involved
11: right,
10: in that.
11: Right, yeah. And then everywhere else, it's fine. Instead, they said we're going to create a licensing regime on top of your existing hunting license where you get a baited field license. It's $50 for anyone hunting in the field, regardless of age or license type. And it's $100 if you're non-resident. And it's, I mean, guys, really? If you want more money for TWRA, that's fine. Justify that to everybody. Raise the licensing fees. But to create, this is, I used this example earlier. This is like saying you must have a driver's license, but now I need you to go to the DMV and get an HOA license.
10: I just figured something out.
11: What?
10: I just figured something out. The TWRA is suffering for cash, and we're responsible for that.
11: Yeah.
10: See, what happened was we removed the monetary requirement on the permitting for raccoons. Suddenly they're out all of that money. How many permits were there? 72.
11: Yeah. I think. I mean, that's a ton.
10: And it was $10 a pop. So they're out all that money.
11: Dried up the revenue.
10: They got to come up with other sources of revenue.
11: But it's also weird to say right off the bat, we need to. No, the first answer is justify what you need as a bureaucracy.
10: Right.
11: TWRA has legitimate functions, and that's great. We should fund those. But the idea that we need to now go find the revenue and we're going to have a dumb licensing regime, Republicans should reject that.
10: I think we've got a James, hang in there, because I'm going to let this next caller jump the line because I love this guy. He is my state senator. His name is Joey Hensley, and he joins us on the radio program to talk about baited fields and other things. Joey, by the way, the Senate sponsor of the removal of the permitting fee for raccoon ownership in the state mm-hmm. of Tennessee. And we appreciate Senator Hensley for doing that for us. Hey, Joey, how are you?
12: Hey, Matt, I'm doing just fine. How are y'all?
10: I'm great. What's on your mind with this baited field conversation?
12: Well, I sponsored this legislation, so I'd worked on it for several years. But what brought it forth was, in the past, it was illegal to hunt over a baited field. And not only that, but the bait had to be gone for 10 days. So you could get fined for hunting on a field where the bait was gone if it was there in the last 10 days. You could get fined up to $500, get your gun confiscated. When other states surrounding us, Alabama, Texas, many other states allow hunting over bait. So I talked to many hunters who thought this was very unfair. I thought it was unfair, especially the part about being gone 10 days. The law just said you could not hunt over a baited field, but the rules had been made that it had to be gone for 10 days. So I worked several years to get this passed. I wanted to make it so you could just hunt over a baited field. We had to agree to the license, all these other rules y'all are talking about.
11: Why?
12: Been developed by the department.
11: Why do you have to agree to that?
12: Well, it goes before government operations, and they have to agree to the rules. We can change the rules in the future if we need to, and just getting the bill passed. But this bill was expected to generate $4 to $5 million. Because not from the license fees, but because all of the added licenses we have in the state, we receive more money from the federal government. So they expected about 75,000 more licenses in the state because of this baiting bill.
10: Well, Senator,
12: generate much more federal dollars.
10: You know,
12: But the basic reason I sponsored it was I thought it was very unfair. For it to, number one, to not allow hunting over bait. Number two, to require the bait to be gone for 10 days.
11: Yeah, I'd agree with you.
12: Not fair.
10: Agree with you 100%. And this is the type, I mean, you and I and Cameron, Senator, we kind of experienced this going through the raccoon stuff, right? Is that
12: that's right.
10: the bureaucracy. So it feels like your spirit was in exactly the right place, that this is not the government's responsibility. This is a private matter, exactly. And it's ridiculous. But then they come back with this licensing stuff. And did you feel like you weren't going to be able to push this forward without the additional licensing that they said that they needed to have?
12: That's right. I was not going to be able to get it passed. And I tried in the past to get it passed and could not. So without allowing them to put the $50 on, we couldn't get it passed.
11: But so is them TWRA? Is TWRA the ones that are saying, you got to do this?
12: Yes. TWRA, and they help with the department to make the rules. And without their support, it's hard to get anything passed. But I felt like it was best to take the law off the book where it was illegal to hunt over bait and allow people the opportunity. It's better to pay a $50 license fee than get a $500 fine.
10: So
12: because you hunted over bait.
10: Help me understand how the licensing came up in the process of the legislation. In other words, what does paying a licensing fee have to do with the concept of I should be free to hunt my field in the manner of my choosing? I'm confused. Was it just a money thing for them?
12: Yes, a money thing. And actually, Alabama has a similar law that they passed 3 or 4 years ago that allowed this same concept. But that was certainly not my ideal. I did not want to charge people anything. But you know how bills work and getting legislation passed. Sometimes you have to agree to things that you don't exactly like. I really just wanted to make it so you could hunt over bait without any kind of license on your land. You do what you want to do. That's what I wanted to do.
10: Well, it feels like we need a new bill, Senator, coming up next session.
11: We got one. We got what it is.
10: We got a new bill that's coming up where let's go ahead and still require those licensing requirements, but we drop that fee down to zero. How about
12: that? That sounds like a good plan.
11: I like it.
12: And once we pass a bill, you know, we can always come back and change it in the future. So we can make this like the raccoons and take that fee off.
10: Well,
11: I
10: certainly hope so, because I guess the only thing that I can come up with is that TWRA wanted the money, right? That's the bottom line. They wanted the money, and I'm just trying to figure out the justification for the fee and the licensing. I assume it's a federal match.
11: I mean, this is what's kind of funny.
10: It's a federal match.
11: You might get some federal dollars based on the number of licenses in the state. So instead of upping your license fee, you have more licenses. It's a game to get federal dollars in the system. To which I say, stop playing freaking games.
12: Well, that was TWRA's ideal. I just wanted to make it so people could hunt over bait on their own property.
11: Well, thank you for that.
10: Well, thank you for that.
12: That was my plan. And they added all the rules. We'll have to come back and change some of those in the future.
10: Well, we're here to help any way we can, Senator. You're a good man, and I appreciate you calling in and helping us understand some of the aspects of this.
12: Well, I appreciate you, Matt and Cameron, and thank you all for talking about this ideal. I think it's important to hunters in our state.
10: Well, no doubt. No doubt about that. There's Senator Joey Hensley. So this is exactly the type of behavior that we experienced in the raccoon bill, and Joey was a part of that too, where you come with a good small government idea. That's a good idea.
11: It is.
10: Senator Hensley is correct.
11: It is.
10: That we you should be able to do it the way that you want to do it. And then some pointy-headed bureaucrat.
11: Yes, the bureaucracy.
10: Walks into the room and goes, well, no, we're going to lose licensing. And not only that, it sounds to me like what you just pointed out, and I missed it the first time Joey said it, but you caught it. They get government matches based on numbers of licenses. So they went, ooh.
11: Look what we can do.
10: Let's tag on some unrelated garbage license nonsense that will raise the number of licenses in Tennessee, so we'll get some of this free money from the federal government.
11: And I hope you know that this is the kind of stuff that when a candidate for governor says they want to fight for conservative things, fix this crap.
10: Yes.
11: This is ridiculous. The fact that the interest of hunters and landowners are balanced against bureaucrats.
10: And free money from the federal government that doesn't really exist?
11: No. If I ever run for governor, if that happens, I'm going to gut this stuff. And that's what I want to hear from candidates now of, we're not going to do this crazy stuff. TWRA is an agency that works for the public. They are not a lobbying arm for themselves. So pipe down and get out. And I'll be real clear about that. I mean, I like what TWRA does insofar as they're in the field and they're taking care of the wildlife population. Love it. Stay out of the legislature.
10: Listen, my experience, I mean, and I understand there are great people that work for TWRA.
11: Absolutely.
10: But you know, my first experience with TWRA was basically TWRA agents coming on this radio show and explaining to me why they should be allowed to come on my property without my knowledge when they wanted to, for no reason whatsoever other than to check their game cameras or whatever the hell. I mean, like, what? No, get off.
11: And
10: get out.
11: What's funny is because of that case, the rainwater decision, all this stuff about deer fields and they can't come on your property without probable cause right now.
10: Right.
11: So they can have all the regulations they want. If there's no probable cause to believe you violated them, they can't come on your property.
10: 7062 says, you guys have no idea what you're talking about. Zero. Well, 7062, I know your telephone number. I can call you or you can call us and you can give us a...
11: Do you work for TWRA?
10: You guys need to talk to somebody that knows about what they're talking about. The legislature needs to keep... hold on. The legislature needs to keep out of what TWRA is doing. Yeah, screw you, buddy. Call me and we'll have a nice little fight. Because TWRA is a bureaucratic agency of the government. The government is empowered by the people who elect the public servants to go to Nashville in this case and do our... So what are you talking about?
11: Yeah, that's not even remotely in the wheelhouse of a good idea.
10: The legislature needs to keep out of what TWRA is doing. So you're saying that TWRA should act...
11: A super legislator. They're outside of government.
10: Beyond the scope of the legislative body that we elect.
11: Yeah.
10: And I don't know what I'm talking about.
11: Yeah, that's nuts.
10: TWRA is responsible for managing wildlife in the state of Tennessee. We understand that. We applaud them for that. They receive no money from the state. It's funded to license sale to the Pittman, Robertson, and Dingle Johnson Act.
11: Okay.
10: Based on license sales in the state of Tennessee. Most hunters don't want to hunt over bait. Nobody's making you hunt over bait. 7062. Nobody's forcing you to do that. I run a hunt club and have for the last 21 years. We had a meeting earlier this year, and we voted not to bait out property. What was the vote on that? 7062. What was the vote on that? Was it, did everybody vote not to hunt over bait, or did some folks have a disagreement with you over that? This is the exact reason why the license was established. Because of the Tennessee Supreme Court, they have no right to come on your property without probable cause. Debating permit that you could buy for $50 gives them that right. What?
11: No, it doesn't.
10: That is the exact reason why this license was established, because of the Tennessee Supreme Court said they have no right to come on your property without probable cause. Debating permit that you could buy for $50 gives them that right. So you're saying that the Tennessee Supreme Court rightly decided that I have property rights, and just because you have a badge on that says TWRA doesn't give you the authority without a proper warrant to come on my property without probable cause. And so you're saying that this licensing, I get it, 7062. This license was a workaround so that they could work around the property rights of Tennesseans? Huh.
11: That's cool.
10: That's great. So TWRA wants to act exterior not only to the General Assembly, but also the Tennessee Supreme Court. That sounds like a great plan.
11: I don't even think it was Tennessee Supreme Court. It was like an appellate court decision that the state didn't even bother appealing again. Like, the bottom line here is this is a silly regulatory environment. But we've heard this already. This is the second time that we have been told by legislators they wanted to do a thing to maximize individual liberty and freedom, and that the bureaucrats
10: overrode them
11: and said, we will not support this. And if we don't support it, if my legislator came to me and said, you know what, if Jack Johnson, he's my senator, he said, I'm not going to vote for something if a regulatory agency opposes it, I would go against him and kick him out of office.
10: So 7062, I'm sorry for being nasty to you. I don't mean to come off that way. I apologize. We have disagreements on that. But for you to tell me that I have no idea what I'm talking about, zero. I hunted all of my childhood. I did every aspect of hunting that you can imagine. Deer, duck, turkey, squirrel, rabbit. Every bit of it. Okay. And so
11: I get the TWRA funding stuff because it's based on licenses and things like that. guns, ammo, licenses are areas where they get revenue, and that those have gone down because the number of hunters has gone down. But my point is, if they've got essential functions, let's talk about that and figure out how to fund it. Let's not play bureaucratic weird games
10: where you're doing things specific for the purpose of A, circumventing what the courts have determined is legal and not legal regarding your ability to come on my property, or B, doing something specific for the purpose of skinning money from the federal government that's $49 trillion in debt, or whatever it is, $40 trillion in debt. 28 after the hour, we're very late. Supertalk 99.7 WTN.
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13: In Williamson County, I-65 southbound at exit 61, a wreck reported. In Murfreesboro, still working this crash, I-840 westbound before exit 65 with the left lane blocked. In Bellevue, a crash 40 westbound before exit 199. Old Hickory Boulevard at Valley View Road, a crash in Brentwood. West End Avenue, west of 21st Avenue near Vandia, wreck. I'm Jay Harper.
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3: I'm Ken Weaver with your top stories. Got the full forecast and traffic in 5 minutes. Right now in Texas, Harris County deputies say they responded after shots were fired inside a Kroger grocery store just outside of Houston. Eyewitnesses, including Darren Dyke, say they heard the shots, then saw people running from the store.
14: It's people running, people informing other people. So like, as you're running out, you're letting anybody that's coming by know that, like, hey, there's something happening, stop, get out. Everybody's running to their cars, hiding behind cars, you know, just it's you're just trying to, like, avoid whatever it is that just happened.
3: Yeah, so two people were shot, both in critical condition, and authorities say that they have a suspect in custody. Here in Middle Tennessee, a former Montgomery Central High School teacher facing criminal charges months after resigning from the district, Matthew Vetter, was arrested today, charged with 4 misdemeanor counts of supplying obscene material to minors. Investigators say the charges stem from an incident in March in which Vetter allegedly showed nude photos on his phone to a 17-year-old female student in class. Vetter claimed it was an accident. The girl's family did not agree. He was released on a $10,000 bond. Money news, Michelle Franzen.
15: Stocks rallied on Wall Street following a batch of strong earnings reports, gains for big tech, and a better-than-expected wholesale inflation reading. The Dow added 134 points. The Nasdaq gained 162. The S&P rose 21. BlackRock surged 6% after reported stronger profits and revenue for the latest quarter than analysts expected. In Amsterdam, ASML reported stronger-than-anticipated revenue growth for the latest quarter. That helped calm some worries about AI tech stocks. Apple hit a record after a report found the iPhone maker got approval to launch its generative AI features in China. SpaceX stock dipped to a new all-time low in intraday trading and for a time was below its IPO price. It closed at $135 a share, where it debuted in June. BMW is recalling close to 30,000 vehicles due to a fire risk from a short circuit in the starter relay.
3: That's the latest news, traffic, and weather next. 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
0: From the United Structural Systems WTN Traffic Center.
3: Berry Hill, a crash blocking the right lane, 440 eastbound past I-65. Murfreesboro, we got a crash blocking the left lane, 840 westbound before Bill France Boulevard. And Bellevue, a crash, 40 westbound before Old Hickory Boulevard West. And in the area of Vanderbilt, West End Avenue, right there just west of 21st Avenue. I'm Ken.
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9: I'm WSMB4 First Alert Meteorologist Melanie Layden. Hot and humid again today. Our high temperature around 90 degrees. But with the heat index value, it's going to feel more like the upper 90s. A couple of us will see a stray rain shower today, but some areas remain totally dry. We'll see hit or miss showers throughout the end of the week, and it will just keep getting hotter, with highs feeling like the triple digits by the week.
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0: 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Then there's the story behind it. 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
10: Super Talk 99.7 WTN. By the way, I want to make sure, at least from my perspective, this is, and you tell me where you are on it, Cameron. Cameron Smith, along with Matt Murphy. It's The Matt Murphy Show on Super Talk. Mine is not an endorsement of hunting over a baited field.
11: No.
10: In any way. As a matter of fact, I can understand why people would
11: not want to
10: shy away from the idea.
11: Yeah.
10: This is a matter of property rights, personal freedom and liberty.
11: And just good, reasonable governance.
10: Right. And small government conservatives acting like small government conservatives and not allowing government bureaucrats. It's amazing to watch in real time, folks. Cameron and I have seen it. You saw it in Washington, D.C. for years during your time up there, where good people that are elected by good people go to these, you know, general assemblies and legislatures and Congress in D.C., and they try to do good things. Joey Hensley just said it. And the bureaucrats come in the room and go, no, you can't do it that way. You have to do it this way. And this is just the way we're going to get it done. And if you don't get it done this way, we're going to talk to a lot of uninformed people. I mean, they don't say this, but this is the insinuation that the TWRA will go to other legislators and tell them to be against your bill if you don't do it their way. And those folks, you know, I don't really fault them. They got their own things going on. They got their own legislation going on. They can't. And so when a trusted, quote unquote, source comes to them and go, oh, you don't want to vote for this thing. And then they, and it's their nature, they misrepresent what they're doing here. Then suddenly the bureaucracy is running the show.
11: And when a couple of y'all asked, when you say bureaucrats, what do you mean? We're talking about the agency employees. There are a lot of good agency employees. I'm specifically talking about the ones that work the state legislature, not the ones that are in the field making sure that the deer population and turkey population are okay. I think I should not, as a taxpayer, have to lobby against the agency sitting over there when it comes to taxing me. Right. Like, the legislature should make that call and to say, well, we'd love to let people do something they should be able to do, but we need to get some money for it.
10: Right.
11: It is nuts.
10: Instead of going, you know what, this is the right thing to do, this is the right call, and we don't have a problem with it. Ooh, wait a minute. How can we make money over this that really doesn't have anything to do with the purpose of this, but it's a good way to try to make money out of it?
11: Yeah, and if we say, like, and I am sympathetic to the TWRA has essential functions. The revenue stream to fund those essential functions is drying up. Well, then my response would be is, how essential are they? I mean, and I really mean that. I mean, if the number of hunters and fishermen is going down, if this is not a big deal anymore and we don't really care, then maybe we don't want to fund it. If we do, then we can. But the idea that you're going to backdoor another layer of license because you're trying to act like you're giving people a property right that they should already have is nuts. And I understand, but I mean, how defeated is it for a elected official to admit, I wanted to do the right thing, but the bureaucracy would have killed the bill? Like, come on.
10: The Tennessee Wildlife Resources Agency operates on an annual budget of roughly $85.6 million. Historically, about 80 to 81% of this relies on hunting and fishing license sales and federal excise tax. They are now operating at a shortfall, and their costs have risen significantly because of new costs due to state mandated salary increases.
11: Hmm.
10: It's according to the Chattanoogan, I think. To help address these deficits, they approved one-time $10 million cash injection in the most recent fiscal budget. Advocates and state lawmakers are exploring recurring dedicated funding, such as redirecting 10% of TVA payments to the state. Or what about shrinking the size of the right. TVA if the size of the public that is served by TVA, TWRA, i.e. hunting and fishing licenses, is shrinking? What right. about just shrinking the size of the bureaucracy and saying, you know what, we're going to have to shrink our footprint because our budget doesn't cover all of that? But what the bureaucracy would tell you is, oh, my God, if we do that, then all of the people are going to die because all of the raccoons are going to be rabid,
11: mm-hmm.
10: which we actually heard.
11: It's during a meeting. 750 employees. Like, that's how many people at TWRA.
10: 750?
11: 750.
10: Wow. And a budget of $86 million bucks. Wow. That's a lot of money. James has been holding for a long, long time. God bless you, James. Thank you.
16: Well, let me kind of clear a lot of what was said up. Mr. Hensley was right on some things, but here's the thing. The Pittman-Robertson Act is tied to the sale of firearms and ammunition, meaning that if you, for every sale of a gun and a box of ammo, wildlife agencies across the United States get a percentage of that sale. It's like they used to have these little green stamps you buy, you know, when you got a box of shells, it would have a little 10-cent ammo tax on it, and that's kind of what part of that is. That's part of the Pittman-Robertson Act.
11: Yep.
16: This issue with baiting over the corn and the licensing, TWRA voted to increase their license fees, and then at the last minute this year decided to not increase their license fees. Secondly, it took me 19 years and 3 years working with the Tennessee Wildlife Federation. I have been trying to get the TWRA regulations to where we have a traditional muzzleloader season, and states around us have it to where you could use what they call primitive weapons, which are single-shot rifles that use primitive style cartridges. Louisiana, Mississippi, Arkansas, several states around us have this. Missouri. It took me 18 years and 3 years with the Tennessee Wildlife Federation, which is somewhat of a, you know, a hunter advocate group, to allow finally this year, the second week of muzzleloader season on my own private property, and this is only for private property, I get to use a single shot cartridge rifle. 18 years and all of that effort just to get that. The baiting issue is the same way. It's all about the money and the licenses. And here's the biggest issue. You've got the TWRA Fish and Game Commission, which control everything. They're all appointed by the governor. They're a lot of the times that you get people on there that are not wildlife advocates. And unless you get, they can all sit up there. I've been to many of these meetings. If you get one of them up there, you've got the best idea in the world. And they're like, we don't like it. It never moves out of there. It's all about who gets their hand rubbed. A good example is Airbows. Airbows is a air-powered gun that shoots an arrow that they allow people who are disabled to use. Only if you're disabled a certain way, by the way, which is another whole issue. And they had a lobbyist from Crossman Air Guns come up and talk to somebody in East Tennessee who was a representative. That particular provision got passed in 1 year just because a lobbyist got involved.
17: Right.
16: But people who go down in front of the TWRA and actually have a good idea, hunters, farm owners, and everything else, they can go down there year after year after year after year when there's open public comments for that, and nothing ever gets done. And then you've got also the issues where they'll send out these surveys to hunters and out in the public, but they will gear the survey questions to where it favors them, and it may make them confusing to where when you answer, it makes it seem like the public is not in favor of what they're really trying to push. And speaking to the license, here's one other thing. They just now got it to where this year, every other state around, like if you hunt during gun season, you have to buy your hunting license plus a gun tag. But in Tennessee, up until this year, if I hunted with a bow, I could buy my hunting license and a bow license, supplement license. And if I hunted during muzzleloader season with a bow, I didn't have to buy the muzzleloader license. If I hunted during gun season with a bow, I didn't have to buy a gun license. I just bought those two license stamps and that was it. So they lost revenue on the muzzleloader license and the gun license. They just now finally fixed that. Now, being a private property owner, I don't have to buy a license. Private property owners don't have to buy a license, but if you hunt on if I let somebody hunt on my property, they have to buy a license, but private property owners on their own private property don't have to. And that's been my biggest gripe the whole time. If I'm on my own private property and I want to shoot a deer with a rifle and it's muzzleloader season, for example, all guns go boom. What the guy on the other 100 acres next to mine does and he shoots, it's not going to bother me. Just as what I do is not going to bother him. As long as I abide by how many deer the TWRA say is ethically allowed me to take, I should be able to do what I want to on my own property.
17: Amen.
16: They shouldn't be in the business of telling me what to do.
10: I want to make sure people I don't subscribe to the Wild West model, right? The Wild West model leads to shortfalls and it leads to problems. I agree as a society, we've come up with some basic rules of the road when it comes to game hunting and fishing and that sort of thing. Nobody's against that. And I don't want it to come off like we are. At least I don't want it to come off like
11: I'm not either. I think the big issue here is we've got a bureaucracy that is exercising what I would call like legislative functionality. It is literally telling legislators, we heard it firsthand from the sponsor of the bill. They were going to kill my bill if I did not give them money. That's what he said. I mean, that's a paraphrase, but if you don't give them the money that they want, then they will not allow your good idea to go forward. And you're saying the same thing.
16: Well, I will tell you this, and I'm not going to mention any names, but years ago, this person's long retired. When I first started trying to get the legislation pushed to allow the single-shot cartridge rifles on private property or just in general to, like, change our muzzleloader season to what they call a primitive weapon season, I had a high-ranking TWRA wildlife officer who was in part of the rulemaking process that called me and stated on the phone. He was firmly against my proposal. He said, as long as I'm alive and as long as I got any kind of power, your provision will never become truth. It will never happen as long as I've got anything to do with it. And the problem I see is that a lot of states, the legislature handles the laws about what you can, can't use, hunting over the corn, doing that kind of stuff. And people go to the legislature and get the lobbying done. Whereas the wildlife agency handles, okay, you can take this many game birds, you can take this many deer, et cetera. In our state, the wildlife agency handles everything. And unless you've got friends in certain places or you've got a lobbying group to help you or you get somebody to try to help you out in a situation, you're not going to get anything done. And it just stays the same year after year after year after year. And the biggest thing they do is just move season start dates around. They might take away, you can do this on one season, but you can't on the other. And you just get in this circular issue where it's, and then they cry about money. Well, you're doing this to yourself. And it's just a big, legislative hole that and the state legislature, you try to get them to do anything to the TWRA, it's like talking to a wall. They'll send their legislative liaison after them and say, they just say the same stuff and they back away and they back off the TWRA. Like, I mean, you would think that they've got more power than anybody else in government.
11: Well, we should get Jason Maxton. That's the TWRA executive director.
10: I would love to talk to Jason.
11: We should get him to come and have
16: Jason's
11: a conversation.
16: Jason's actually a great guy. He's a great guy. I've talked to him many times.
10: I bet he is.
16: And the thing is that the director, he can say, oh, I love this idea, but if the Fish and Game Commission don't like it or they don't want it, it ain't going to happen.
10: So, and are you familiar with this new $150 off-road permitting charge that the TWRA started charging on July 1st?
16: I heard something about it. It's something to do with like riding side by sides on some certain lands and four-wheelers and things like that. Yeah, it's.
10: So now they're permitting you if you want to ride on, you know, your Gator or your side by side, or you want to do some off-roading, you have to be permitted for $150. So it feels like the TWRA has been lately in the business of trying to figure out how to raise some money.
11: Yeah. Yeah. And
10: James, thank you for the call.
11: And that's my point is, let's have the conversation. Let's not play these silly games.
10: Are you experiencing budget shortfalls? Why are you experiencing that? Fewer people are getting licensed for hunting and fishing. Okay, well, let's talk about that. Does that mean that you have fewer duties around the state that where you can shrink the size of your budget? Or does it mean that if your duties remain the same, despite the reduction in hunting and fishing licenses that perhaps has caused a budget shortfall, then how do we make up for that? What is the appropriate way to make up for that? I don't believe, and I don't think Cameron believes, the appropriate way to make up for that is to go, hey, there's a deregulation bill in front of the General Assembly, right, and we have figured out a way to make this a revenue-generating bill. That is not the right way to do it, in my opinion. 54 after the hour on Superdog.
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0: 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Big headlines don't stop in Washington. 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
0: 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From the United Structural Systems WTN Traffic Center.
2: In Williamson County, I-65 southbound at exit 61, a wreck reported. In Murfreesboro, still working this crash, I-840 westbound before exit 65 with the left lane blocked. In Bellevue, a crash 40 westbound before exit 199. Old Hickory Boulevard at Valley View Road, a crash in Brentwood. West End Avenue, west of 21st Avenue near Vandia, wreck. I'm Jay Harper.
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3: Back tomorrow. 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
5: Cross Texas, as that state once again deals with a round of severe storms. The ground there is already saturated from earlier rainfall, but Governor Greg Abbott says this will be worse.
6: The 4th of July floods last year had rainfall of 20.29 inches. The expected rainfall during this rainstorm is expected to be more than 30 inches.
5: The problem is especially impacting the Hill Country, where a deadly flash flood washed through a girls' summer camp last year. Meanwhile, it's the air across more than a dozen states in the upper Midwest and Northeast that's sparking health concerns. ABC's Matt Rivers says